0: 1-1 draw. At the College World Series semifinal, North Carolina top West Virginia 12-7. The Tar Heels are headed to the College World Series finals for the first time since 2007. They're going to face the winner between Oklahoma and Georgia. Right now, Oklahoma is up 1-0, and it's the bottom of the third inning. In Major League Baseball, Christian Yelich with a home run puts the Brewers on the scoreboard first. They lead the Guardians 3-0, top of the second inning. Giants blanking the Braves 5-0, bottom of the second. Yankees blanking the White Sox 4-0, top of the third. I'm Monty Bolaños.
1: One guy is happily divorced. One guy is happily married. One guy gets called daddy by his three beautiful daughters. Aww. One guy gets called daddy after a credit card approval. One guy won a state high school basketball championship. One guy only covered a state high school basketball championship. One guy does voiceovers for fast food chains. One guy only eats fast food. Does this seem weird to anybody else?
2: Hey, I heard that.
1: Can this sports writer and this sports fan share a radio show without driving each other crazy? Now, live from the Fox Sports Radio studios, here's Fox Sports Radio's Odd Couple with Martin Weiss sitting in for Rob Parker. Here's Calvin Washington.
3: Number two, numero dos on the Odd Couple.
4: Number two.
3: Just heard it there. Kelvin Washington, my man Martin Weiss, who is in for Rob on this Worship Wednesday. I've mentioned it earlier. We still got Ryan Field going to join us here in about 30 minutes or so. We'll talk what it's like in the city of New York, where he is. He's one of the sports anchors out there. One's got to go. Kind of be in line if you've been keeping up with that 2016 Cavs team. They've been all over. I'll explain what the one's got to go a little bit later on. And in our final hour, again, we'll have James Barlow, NBA Draft Junkies, going to join us as well. Looking forward to that, to see what's going on with some of these great, there's supposed to be some great prospects this year.
4: Kelvin,
3: and folks, listen. Oh, go ahead.
4: What is your level of interest, if any, in the World Cup? This is a safe space. It's okay to say none.
3: Oh, no, it's definitely not. I've been into it way more than I anticipated. I think because there's been a sports high, like you had the NBA playoffs and just kind of into that sports, you know, just the fervor of that. And then also it helps you're sitting right there where we have four
4: it's on
3: TVs.
4: All day.
3: Yeah, it's all. So you're kind of you're looking and then, oh, okay. And Alex will tell you, I've been all in. And then obviously, you know, when I'm at Spectrum News One, it's half to two thirds of the building is sports with the Dodgers and Lakers. So it's TVs everywhere. So I've kind of been all in. More than anticipated. So if a zero is I could care less, 10 is I'm like the biggest fan, I'm sitting at about a good five sixes right now. Like, I'm not going to act like I'm 7, 8, 9, 10.
4: No. This is okay, because this is, again, this is a safe space. I'm not going to quiz you on it.
3: Are you
4: in? You can be a 10. You can be 10.
3: No.
4: Just understand that our 10 is a casual 10. And it's not a 10 that, like, if you expect me to know exactly where the right center back is, or if that's even a position.
3: I was a 10-year-old soccer legend. You know what I'm saying? So I know all that stuff. What you were just talking about right there. You know,
4: oh, yeah?
3: Shout out to Lexi. Yeah, Lexi been keeping me and keeping my enthusiasm too. Lexi, let me hear something, Lexi.
5: What would you like me to tell you? The greatness of the game? Somebody who let me down, or the biggest win so far?
3: I just literally wanted to hear that. That's all I wanted to hear. Because
4: what's your biggest win so far?
5: Oh, it has to be Lionel Messi showing his true line form. A hat tricky out of the game with six consecutive World Cup premieres. It's beautiful.
3: I ain't gonna lie, that was fly to be like, everybody's like, this is it, this is the last go. And to be like, hit him with a little Roy Jones Jr., Martin. Y'all must have forgot. You know what I mean? Hit him with a little, hold up, bop, bop, bop. Hit him with a little three-piece real quick.
4: I'm watching soccer for the first, it reminds me of when I started watching baseball. Like, I'm starting to gain an appreciation for it. Yeah.
5: Welcome on, we've missed you.
4: You know, and trust me, in about 3 weeks, you'll miss me again for four more years. Because this is about it. I say I don't watch it like the Olympics. Like, I don't watch regular season figure skating either. But I will have to say, I'm on Issa Rae status in this tournament. Okay. And the African nations have been competing. And I have learned, they said, that, you know, I appreciate the fact now that soccer is a draw, because it's definitely not a tie. Because some of them games not tied. Like, y'all lost, even though the score was the same.
3: Yeah.
4: Y'all lost.
3: And
4: Portugal today, they got their asses kicked in a tie game.
3: See? Now, Lexi, him talking like that lets me – I'm feeling real 6-7-ish out of 0 out of 10. You're all excited about the nil-nil, boy. You sound like you've been enjoying this for real, but which leads me to conversation. But first, before we get there, I do have to tell them that we got to talk about this. 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And then YouTube, you should be watching this right now. If you're not, you need to step it up. Go ahead. You can watch us and listen to us. Go to YouTube right now. Search iCoboFSR. Like, share, subscribe. Thumbs up. All that good stuff. And we'll read some comments through the Odd Mob, the YouTubians, a little bit later on. But you lead me to a conversation, Martin, with this. I'm at work. You're at work. Mm-hmm. People got the shirts on. Guys you never even knew were into the soccer, right? You just, oh, what up, Bobby, Jimmy, Derek, whoever. And they got the shirts. Ladies got the shirts on. Monty's been wearing hers. Everybody's excited. And you got people going. Elijah buried the headline yesterday that he has already been gone to a match. Didn't even tell us.
4: Oh, wow.
3: Exactly. So, but you know.
4: Never seen him either, I guess.
3: Never seen him. You know, never knew he was into soccer. Prince Elijah. So my question is to this. You've been keeping up. It's your job to know how these matches get around the world, even beyond just the World Cup, just period on a regular Tuesday in another, you know, in some other league. I was thinking not more so the conversation of will America ever love soccer like the rest of the world. We've done that. We've had that conversation. Why is it that it seems football would be the king in our country? Why is not on the level of what we see when it comes to soccer in other countries, if you catch my drift? Like, we get a fight, they get a shooting. They out here beating down referees, running on the field, literally beating up refs and umpires. I mean, they got flares. They literally have flares in the crowd. You know what I'm talking about. It's a whole next level. I was wondering.
4: You might have touched on it on reverse, because I'll split it like this. If we get a fight, they don't get a shooting. They get fights and we get shootings. Like, I think that might play a role. And because I'll put it like this, man. I saw some of the members, or I shouldn't say members, but the members of the fan group, I should say, of Congo, right, after the Portugal game. Yep. And if those were Spurs fans after game 5 in New York, they would have been posted about how we don't condone this, because it would have been a whole bunch of people stomping them out. You know.
3: So no, but that's what it got me thinking. Like, I think football here is king. We know that it dominates other sports, from viewership to money to the whole nine. And that's just, you know, football is king here in the States. We love our baseball, we love our basketball, we love UFC and some other things. But I'm like, man, is it on the level of that? And part of why I do think, Martin, we're stretched thin in the States with our fandom. What I mean is, so I'm from Ann Arbor, outside of Detroit. So I'm a go blue, right? You know that, you yourself. And then it's, well, the Tigers, and then it's the Pistons, and it's the Lions, and it's the Red Wings. And I think we're stretched thin that we were, and a lot of those seasons collide together. And so you're kind of, I'm fanning it, I'm loving it. Okay, good game there. Okay, well, this is 82 games, so I don't have to care as much right now. Whereas a lot of these other countries, this is it. Yes, we might have some basketball team in Congo, but dang it, we don't give a dang about that. This is it. Soccer team.
4: This to me is like, this is like their college. Like the way that like the people have fervent college sport fandom, that's the way like people follow. I have a buddy I went to college with who literally follows Michigan. When they play on Saturday, he's there. Wherever,
3: where.
4: He don't drink, he don't do drugs, that's his vice. It's Michigan football, right? And it's like, that's what when I'm seeing these. And again, I'm parachuting in, and I will be next 4 years. I'm not going to, not waking up at 4 o'clock in the morning to watch soccer across. I'm just not going to do it. I'm 30. It's not happening. But I will watch this, provided because it's not at 3 o'clock in the morning. That also helps.
3: But, still, like, even if it's for World Cup, I still ain't getting up at 3, 4 in the morning. Well, I have to, but I get your drift.
4: Yeah, if I'm up, I'll turn it on. But when it was in Qatar, it was like I was watching when I was at work, and that was about it. But it gives the shot. It reminds me of college with all the chants and the friend way that people are really die hard. Like people are not. I shouldn't say people are not, because it takes a lot of equity to be built up in really fandom and mediocrity to get a real, true emotional response, like we saw the New York Knicks. Massive fan group, and then a ton of mediocrity amidst this time period, right? And then you finally get that the well breaks, right? The damn bus, and it's like, oh my goodness, we can't even control the city anymore because the Knicks can't lose, right? It's like that. But I think that only really happens when you have that massive gap of, and you have to be good once, and then either good.

0: teams in states, right? Like I just said, Rams and Chargers. Sure. So I think we stretch then.
1: Multiple teams in stadiums.
0: Facts. And when they get united because, like, we are all in on this. I don't care if you're from city whatever or city that. We are all in on this, locked in on that. And I'm like, that adds to it. And I was explaining the same thing when it came to the World Baseball Classic. Rob, as in Parker, was saying, oh, man, this doesn't matter. The only thing that matters is the World Series for those guys that are in Major League Baseball that were playing in the World Baseball Classic. I said, Rob, listen, some of these dudes who are Dominican, they absolutely want to win a World Series. But this might matter to them more. This is for their country. These are guys they played with since they were 8. You know what I mean? They've been 10 years old. This is blood, sweat, tears, family, generational. So many of them, that's the only country they ever known. Whereas a lot of guys in America, they come here and they might be first generation or second generation. This has been where their bloodline is from. That we're Dominican, far back, 15, 20 generations. So my point is, it means a little bit more. And I feel like that same thing when I watch in the World Cup that, man, it just means a little. It's more life or death. Whereas, like you said, oh, the Saints were good. Oh, we'll blow it next year. For them, it almost feels like, man, this is the end all be all. I can go to my grave because Team Milan or Team Congo or Team Carousel just got a team, you know, as far as in the World Cup. First time in it.
1: Smacked. Got the first goal and then lost by 6. Tunisia, how about that? The Tunisia, to your point, fired their coach. They fired their coach in the first game of the World Cup.
0: First game. Boy, let me tell you who's in Tunisia. Rob Parker must be there. Firing people at the one that fired Vince Johnson.
1: Speaking of that, that's Mike Brown's status, right? Like, remember when Mike Brown got fired four games in with the Lakers? That's got to be like the equivalent of firing your coach. Game one of the World Cup.
0: Game one. And this is the group play. This is like the early stages. It ain't like it was like when it mattered most, he choked or did something bad. They like, man, get him out of here now. My gosh. And that means one of his homies was the ops too, Martin, if you think about it.
1: Had to be.
0: Like one of his assistants was like sitting there. Hey, I'm just going to say, you know, if y'all ever want to make a move, I'm available. Hey, I'm just saying, you know, I probably would have did this a little differently just to let you know my game plan would have been this and this and this if you ever wanted to make a move and just tell you where my philosophies lie.
1: He said, somebody was the ops. One's got to go in 30 minutes. I have one. I know who can go.
0: I know who can go. I ain't going to point no elbows, but this dude right here with the suit on. But yeah, 877-99 on Fox. I know a lot of people around the country are all in. And you brought up a great point. In my family, my household, we get so excited, my wife, my daughters, when the Olympics come around, right? We don't watch necessarily gymnastics or swimming any other time. But when the Summer Olympics come, we're all in. And a lot of people are the same way with the World Cup. So maybe that's you, 877-99 on Fox. Are you all in? And do you ever see... Can we ever get to the fervor, the excitement of the level of what you see when you are watching these teams who love their World Cup teams? 877-99 on Fox. We'll take some calls on that. It's the Odd Couple, Kelvin Washington, Martin Weiss, who is in for Rob. Stick with your boys, Fox Sports Radio.
1: Kelvin.
0: Yes,
1: when
0: sir.
1: When M-Drive first came to me, I'll be honest, I'd never heard of it.
0: Boy, you sound like Rob Weiss right now. Neither had I before.
2: Wow.
0: Then I started paying attention. Martin, I was paying attention to what's going on with my body.
1: Same. After 40, energy drops. Weight won't move. The gym stops giving back what you put in.
0: And then at that time, you start thinking, man, I'm doing everything right, man. I'm doing this. I'm trying that. Is it me?
1: Hello? Is this thing on? It's not. It's testosterone. It declines after 40 and takes everything with it. Just ask LeBron James.
0: And facts. And you, because I know you're barely 40, Mr. Oh, Rob Rice. 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
2: 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Don't forget, in about 6-7 minutes or so, we'll have Ryan Field, ABC 7 New York lead sport anchor. We'll chop it up with him about the finals. What's how the city of New York is buzzing. Of course, they got the parade jumping off tomorrow as well. And we got One's Gotta Go coming up here in a little bit as well. So still a lot left in this hour. Last hour, we will have James Barlow, NBA Draft Junkie, join us as well. Don't forget, you can always check us out on YouTube. If you're not already, go do that. Shout out to Elijah, who is Prince Elijah. He's just always on vacation, always hitting up matches and just living his best life. He's got us looking good on the tube. All right, Mark, we were just talking about, You asked a great question. You asked, you know, how, like kind of where my enjoyment of the World Cup was. I bounced the same question back to you. We kind of had one about, well, you know, can Americans, will they pick up what they feel about our football or basketball ever quite like these other countries do with soccer?
18: I've watched every match, bro.
2: Oh, then you all, well, you didn't add 0 to 10. Where are you?
18: Oh, I'm 10 and now, but then after the World Cup final, I'll go back to 0. Yeah, I'm fully acknowledging I'm dropped in. Like, this to me is like the Olympics. I'm not watching regular season figure skating.
2: It's not for me. Between the two, it's like Olympics still, you know, because I get the variety, right? Like I said, it's like you mentioned, oh, there's the figure skating, or it's the diving and swimming, or then it's the track and field, and then obviously Olympic basketball. I get a little bit more variety. All right, let's take some calls. 877-99 on Fox. Who we got?
18: Let's go to John and Raleigh. You're on the
2: outside. John, that's right. What's up, John?
19: Hey guys, how's it going?
2: Going good, brother. How are you?
19: I'm good. So here's just what I have to say. I think is what Americans generally like when it comes to our national sports. I think we only really like it and appreciate it and will tune in when we win. I think this time around, you know, the first USA game, we were all shocked when it was 3-1, 4-1, because we didn't know we were that good. And I think the most recent example we can see that is when it was USA versus Canada and the hockey Winter Olympics.
18: That's a good point.
19: In the U.S., that game got almost 30 million views. If we look at the NBA Finals, they averaged 20 million views, with the Game 5 peak, I think, had like 32 million views. So when Americans see that they're, no one wants to tune in just to see us lose to a bunch of Europeans and countries that we don't even know and can't even name. But if we think we're good enough, we'll tune in to watch.
18: He makes a great point, because I didn't watch a single, as much as I talk about just the Olympics, I locked into the hockey, like probably second period gold medal game.
20: Right.
18: Like, all right, let's see if we win.
20: And which it could go to when we talk about the Olympics, why women's gymnastics does so well. Because generally, we're going to be one of the best, if not the best. And you know, we have, or at least some of the best in those competitions. So we're all in because we expect to dominate and scream USA. All right, let's take another call. Appreciate you, man. Who else we got?
18: Let's go to Andrew in Bakersfield. You're on the Odd Couple.
20: What's up, Andrew? All right, we'll see if we can get Andrew here in a minute. Dominance doesn't absolutely helps. I do think you added an element, Martin, when you brought up misery, because you of course spent many years in Detroit.
18: Yes.
20: The Lions. On paper, you tell me. Lifelong Lions fan. It's all I've ever known. It doesn't make sense how they sell out and have a huge fan base when the vast majority of the time of a Lions fan, it was either or bad. For the vast majority. I'm not saying they have a good year, a couple years. And yet, it is always packed. Am I wrong?
18: No, not only is it always packed, but it's because sports sells hope. That's what it sells. Every start of every season, everybody starts out 0-0. And that's the best thing that you can do if you're a Lions fan for probably the majority of that time, save the last 4 years. Andrew in Bakersfield. Want to try this again? Let's see. Andrew.
20: What's up, Drew?
18: You're on the Odd Couple this time. Is he on the Odd Couple, Rob?
20: Come on, Drew.
21: All right, guys. I'm all in on the World Cup. If I was any more all in, I would be the World Cup. I'm dripping in World Cup juice.
20: World Cup juice is crazy.
21: I grew up playing soccer, and I was like 13 when the World Cup was here in 94 with Lawless, Balboa, Kobe Jones. And that set it off in the U.S. for us. And Alex, back me up. If Terry's not watching the game on Friday, I'll be pissed. How about you? Thank you, guys.
20: No doubt. He's talking about, Martin, we had Kerry on yesterday. He asked something about that similar question. Mm-hmm. Kerry said he ain't watched not nan minute, and he could care less. And we were actually shocked. Me, Alex, a.k.a. Lexi, Rob G, we were kind of like, Kerry seems like the type of person that, you know, will dabble a little. Like, I'll watch this, watch that.
18: Man, if it ain't Duke basketball, Dallas Mavericks, or the NFL.
20: I'm in the studio making a hit.
18: Yeah, right. Or you want to talk about players to break. He'd be more than happy. You know, unfortunately, he's on the one radio station that don't play music on.
20: Yeah, I know, right? I was actually shocked, though. I didn't expect him to be dripped into soccer juice, the World Cup juice, like Andrew, but I didn't expect that. All right, appreciate the calls. On the other side, we'll talk to Ryan Field, ABC7, New York lead sports anchor, and another Michigan man. We'll talk to him in just a minute. Monty Bolaños, now, getting you updated. Monty's all into the World Cup.
22: I really am. I like the World Cup. I like that there's games throughout the day. It's just a change,
20: too,
22: you know
20: Monty.
22: What I'm saying? Like, and it's just a change in our everyday schedule. And I feel like that's what I like, that it's spicing it up. Before we dive into what's happening at the FIFA World Cup, I got to tell you something else. 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Right now at the World Cup, out of Group L, Ghana and Panama are still scoreless in the 68th minute. And you can catch all the action on FS1. Earlier today, out of Group L, Harry Kane had 2 goals as England defeated Croatia 4-2, while Portugal and DR Congo out of Group K. They ended in a 1-1 draw earlier today. We'll check in on the Men's College World Series because if Oklahoma holds on to their lead right now against Georgia, they're headed to the College World Series finals, and right now they're up 4-0. It's the bottom of the fourth inning. So again, if the Sooners hold on, they're going to head to the finals where they're going to face North Carolina, who defeated West Virginia in the semifinal 12-7. The Tar Heels haven't been to the College World Series finals since 2007. In Major League Baseball, the Brewers are blanking the Guardians. It's 5-0, top of the fourth inning. The Giants are shutting out the Braves in Atlanta, 5-0, top of the fifth inning. The Blue Jays are blanking the Red Sox in Boston, 2-0, bottom of the fifth inning. But right now, the Red Sox do have the bases loaded. They are down to their final out. Colson Montgomery with a 3-run homer put the White Sox on the scoreboard, but the Yankees are still up. It's 4-3, bottom of the fourth inning there. In NBA news, the Utah Jazz and restricted free agent center Walker Kessler are far apart on negotiations on a new contract. The report said that Walker turned down a 5-year, $140 million deal. Also, NBA news on Google, if you Google Jalen Brunson, it says, did you mean Captain Clutch Brunson? So it gives, oh yes, if you just go to Google, just search Jalen Brunson. Did you mean Captain Clutch Brunson? It's awesome. It's the greatest thing. WNBA, the season is going to expand from 44 to 50 games. And in NHL news, the Maple Leafs are hiring former Kings head coach Jim Hiller to be their next head coach. Back to you guys.
20: Did you mean Captain Clutch Brunson?
22: Isn't that awesome? I'm looking at it now. Isn't that awesome? It's so good.
20: Let me Google Monty right now.
22: Is that it's gonna say? Did you mean Latina Costa Ricana?
20: I'm really doing it, by the way.
22: It's gonna say nothing. I hope it doesn't. I hope it doesn't say something. In fact, don't tell me if it does.
20: Oh,
18: that AI overview. Scary.
22: Stop.
20: Yeah.
22: Stop.
20: I ain't gonna tell you what it said. It said YouTube sensation who draws thousands of subscribers every time she's on. How do they know?
22: How do they know?
20: All right, appreciate you.
22: Jess.
20: All right, it's the Odd Couple, Kelvin Washington, and in with my man Martin Weiss. He is in for Martin, for Rob, of course, who is traveling all around the country. Right now, we are joined by my man Ryan Field, ABC7 New York, lead sports anchor, Ryan Field, ABC. You can follow him there. What's up, man? What's going on?
1: Kelvin, Martin, what's going on, boys? How you guys doing tonight?
20: Doing good, brother. I would imagine, have you been safe? Is your car tipped over? Is it burned? Is your house or condo or apartment, is it all right? The streets in New York are going crazy.
1: We are surprised the city is still standing after what we witnessed here Saturday night. It was such a weird feeling because I was down in San Antonio, and you know, you're so far removed from the situation going on here. So much, in fact, by the time they came to me for the post-game show on ABC, after Ernie and Charles and those guys wrapped it up and they came to me, I was standing in an empty arena. You could hear a pin drop while all of our reporters were all over the city just getting mobbed by fans. And it was just such an interesting differentiation where we were at in terms of, you know, where they were at and where I was at. It was just a crazy night, man. And the party tomorrow is going to top all of that tenfold. They just announced that the NYPD is bringing in a record 10,000 police officers for a crowd that people are expecting anywhere between 2 to 4 million people tomorrow for this parade. Yeah. So it is going to be a party unlike anything this city has ever seen, and we are bracing for it, bracing for impact, as they say.
18: Now, Ryan, I got to ask you, because you said you were in San Antonio. I wonder, what was the vibe? Because it felt – there were times during this postseason, I'm watching these games on TV, and I look up and be like, wait, who's the home team? Because that guy's shooting free throws, and they're booing him. Like, how many points does he have? He's playing well. And I realize, oh, because it's cheaper to fly to Cleveland. It's cheaper to fly to San Antonio and all that. So just, like, on a real, like, actual boots on the ground, how many Knicks fans were there?
1: I'll tell you what, man, if it wasn't a 50-50 split, it was pretty darn near close. And I flew out of JFK, ended up having to leave Saturday morning, day of the game, and there were just Knicks fans everywhere piling into flights. You know, we get on the plane down to San Antonio, and the flight attendant's like, welcome aboard, let's go Knicks. The place starts going crazy. Let's go Knicks chance breakout. Once they won game four in the fashion that they did on the OG Anunoby tip-in, and the Knicks were on the precipice of doing something that they hadn't done in 53 years. you knew damn well that place was going to be at least half full of Knicks fans, and they traveled, they represented, they made all sorts of noise, exactly what you'd expect them to do. And if you were not watching the game and you just heard the crowd react to a basket, it would be hard to differentiate who was scoring between the two for a home game for the Spurs. So, had that series been 2-2, it probably would have been a different vibe for Game 5. But because it was 3-1 with the Knicks on the verge, and they came back and got it done, I mean, it was kind of a surreal sight to see them holding up the Larry O'Brien Trophy, a franchise that people love to pile on. You know, in the last 26 years, only the Wizards had lost more games. It's kind of crazy to think where they are now, and it's been a pretty remarkable run, and we're looking forward to celebrating him tomorrow here in New York.
20: He is Ryan Field, ABC7 New York, lead sports anchor, somebody I've known for a very long time, man. Shoot, we probably about 24 years now, Ryan. We're getting old.
1: Now, let's not date ourselves, bro. We didn't need to go down that road.
20: Yeah, my bad. That's on your board.
1: We could have been like, listen, we go way back. We just could have left it at that.
20: Hey, let me ask you this. You've been in New York now for quite some time. I was watching last night because, you know, they just have anything New York is airing, and they had basically the 30 for 30 on the 86 Mets. They show the parade. The mayor at the time jumps, hey, that looks like a record, 2.2 million. Everybody's going crazy. When you talk to people who are there, are they like, the last time I seen the city on fire like this was the Mets, or was it maybe a Yankees run? What are people maybe comparing, if at all possible, what this is feeling like?
1: I think you just nailed it. It's impossible to compare because the Knicks are the only team in town that does not have a rival fan base. Right. I mean, how many Brooklyn Nets fans do you know? The Nets moved to Brooklyn in 2012. So they don't have the longevity, they don't have the history that the Knicks do, and this long-suffering fan base. You know, I had a lot of friends, Calvin and I are from Detroit, and, you know, comparing it to if the Lions won the Super Bowl, and it's pretty darn near close in terms of how long it had been. I mean, the Lions last won an NFL championship in 1957, the Knicks last won the NBA championship in 1973, but you've got 10 times the population here in the city of New York. And pretty much everybody roots for the Knicks. Even all of these new transplanted people that have come to town have gotten on the Knicks bandwagon. So there's really nothing to compare it to. They didn't even have parades for the Knicks in 70 and 73 when they won their other two titles because of the mayor at the time. So this is literally going to be the first parade that the city of New York has ever thrown for the Knicks. And it is going to be something else, fellas. It's going to be people as far as the eye can see. I'm going to be excited to be a part of history, but it is certainly going to be a madhouse in the city tomorrow morning.
18: So Ryan Field, a New York lead anchor and sports anchor and for ABC. Now, I know that you've also spent some time in Los Angeles. So, like, L.A. famous people kind of can hide a little bit. They don't really, like, if you're out to dinner with somebody, like, I went to dinner and Sterling K. Brown was there like 2 weeks ago, and it was just like, we're just eating food. Like, nobody's like, can I take a picture, whatever. I imagine Jalen Brunson is not afforded that same level of like anonymity in New York. I'm wondering how far down the list goes. Like, can Landry Shamet go out to eat? Like, or is he getting his meals comp? You know what I mean?
1: At this point, dude, anybody who was getting any sort of minutes is getting comped for the foreseeable future. Because the ratings for this, it was the highest rated final since 98. Game 5 peaked at 33 million people. I mean, everybody was watching this thing. And because it's New York and there's always a certain stigma and mystique that comes along with teams from New York, and frankly, people love to hate on, if you're not from New York, people love to hate on New York teams, and I totally get it. But these guys are all celebrities, from Jalen Brunson down to Deuce McBride, down to Ariel Porti at this point. I mean, it's basically everybody.
18: Is there a way to quantify how much more popular that, like, the Knicks as a whole, but of course, like, Jalen Brunson specifically? How much more popular he is than the second most popular just person in New York? Not more popular than any of the Knicks. I'm not trying to do that, but I'm just like the most popular person, whoever he is. I feel like he's got to be number one with a bullet.
20: Would it be Aaron Judge?
18: Mile long, right?
1: Well, I was just about to make that point. A popular debate in the last couple of years on sports talk radio here is who is the king of New York when it comes to sports? And it's either Aaron Judge or Jalen Brunson. And I was literally just texting with a buddy of mine right before this conversation, and I said, it's Brunson now.
18: Yeah.
1: Because he's done something that Aaron Judge has not, and that's win the title. And Judge, for him being basically the face of baseball, and for as good of a player as he is, you look at what he's done in October, and the guy just hasn't delivered. Where Brunson dropped 45 points in a road closeout game, most in the finals since Jordan in 98. So, I mean, this guy, they call him Captain Clutch, as your radio update lady just perfectly put it.
18: Just Google it.
1: And Google it. I mean, that's exactly what he is. This dude single-handedly brought them back in every game in the finals. And, you know, you look at what the Spurs did to Shea Gilgeous-Alexander, and you thought that they were going to have similar success against Brunson. And Brunson just made these guys look silly, dude, from Wemby right on down. And you just look at him. He's not the most athletic. He's certainly not the fastest guy on the court. But, man, he knows how to get to his spots and make his body work. And when you need a bucket, he can go get you a bucket. And that, to me, makes him the king of New York right now.
20: No doubt. Hey, we got to leave it there. Ryan, my man, appreciate you as always, my guy.
1: Anytime, fellas. Take care.
20: No doubt. Ryan Field, give him a follow, Ryan Field ABC. He's, of course, with ABC 7 New York, lead sports anchor. And he does a whole bunch of The Bachelor stuff, too. He's like the face of The Bachelor podcast and all those conversations for The Bachelor and that. So shout out to Ryan. All right, one's got to go. If you've been keeping up with that the 2016 Cavs team that won the 3, that came back from 3-1, five or six of them have been out doing different stuff on social media. LeBron, Kevin Love, and the guys. So I got something geared around that. We'll do that next as one's got to go. It is the Odd Couple. Martin's in for Rob, Kelvin Washington. Stick with us. Fox Sports Radio.
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0: to Martin, and shout out to Rob, or not Rob, he's in for Rob, but Ryan Phil, who just joined us, be on the podcast. Rob G will get that up. Appreciate Ryan's giving us some time. 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And Lexi, give us a little quick update with some of the scores here, Lexi.
1: 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It's time for an exclusive Odd Couple Presents the FIFA 2026 World Cup Update.
2: Oh, gentlemen, the pitch is vibrating. Can you hear them in the stadium?
0: Oh, yeah.
2: Not only is Congo still gallivanting through the fields of the United States for their tie against the crumptity creps Portugals because of Ronaldo. Poppycock. The only Ronaldo I validate is Brazilian Ronaldo. But anyways, we are still in the last half of Ghana and Panama! Mil-mil is the punt, but it looks like it's a strapping game. I have the odds, and I'll go on record here and say that Ghana will score the 90th minute and bring it home for their favorite country of all! And I'm so curious how they and Senegal decide on who gets the flag, horizontal and vertical, as they look the same. But as for the rest of today, England dominated Croatia 4-2, and Portugal, as I said, tied it 1-1 to Congo. Stay tuned, though, because later tonight, 7 p.m. Pacific, 10 p.m. Eastern Time, is Uzbekistan and Colombia, which will close out every single group stage in this tournament, my friends. Back to you.
0: Lexi, thank you. Appreciate it. Let's get to One's Gotta Go.
3: Number. Figure it out.
0: Hear me out. One gotta go. Hear me out. All right, let's get to One's Gotta Go. This one is in honor of the 2016 Cavs, who have been hanging out. They're in like London now. They've been golfing. You got LeBron, Kevin Love, J.R. Smith, Channing Frye and the crew. I think Tristan Thompson too. They've been golfing. Looks like they're having a nice little, like, they all got a little jazzy and went wine tasting or something. I don't know. So it got me thinking, Martin, Rob, Alex, Elijah, Monty. Monty, you're in on this, even though you're not a guy, but you are one of the guys. We love you. You're a part of the crew. So it got me think of, what would you guys, One's Gotta Go, of these options of, if you said, hey, we're going to do a guys thing on Saturday. You know, we all get together, the crew.
4: Love this.
0: Let's get together. Mm-hmm. Casino night, you can maybe literally go to a casino, or we could do it at somebody's house. We all get fly, you know, I could do a casino night at somebody's house. A ball game, we all go to whatever the sport. We're just going to go to a ball game. Golfing. Comedy show or concert, either or. Or an outdoor activity like a gun range, you'll shoot off some AKs or something, or RV, the off-roading, or paintball. Okay?
1: What about a hike? Does that count?
0: That's
4: outdoors.
0: Well.
5: If you got guns, according to Kelvin. If
0: you're the, yeah.
1: America. Walk,
0: you got to
4: walk
0: with guns. America. So, those casino night, however you want to either go or do it at somebody's house, a big casino night, go to a ball game, go golfing, comedy or concert, and then like an outdoor thing, like a gun range, or off-roading or paintballing or hiking. Which one has to go?
5: Not the comedy concert, because you'll find me 6 feet under before somebody's making fun of me for being in a group of all dudes and crowd work, and I'm in the back of somebody's Netflix special.
0: All right, easy for Martin. Monty.
4: Oh, easy for me too. As one of the guys, I am with Martin. I do not want to go to a comedy show or a concert with all the boys. That is not so what I want.
0: I get it. But if right now I say, hey, I got all of us big, great seats to go see Dave Chappelle. Y'all not going?
5: That's the only point in the crowd. I wouldn't tell my friends I did it, though.
4: Yeah. Like, I'd
0: look at y'all. Y'all changed. Look, I guess. All right. Because I get your point. Some small comedy store, you'll get roasted. But I'm saying, if you go in a big Kevin Hart, it's going to be lit. We all there. Take the limo, whatever. You know, you go. All right. But who we got? Rob G.
6: I'll tell you what, Monty and Martin are not, never heard the expression bros before something else, because we all go to the comedy club. I'm going to Vegas next month. I'm doing all of these things except the outdoor activity. So that's one's got to go.
4: Says the guy who's, you know, doing the shot. Doesn't want to go outside.
3: That's
7: true.
3: By the way, if you buy some, I get extra.
7: Oh, yeah, I know. You got some in the fridge for me. All right, Alex,
6: you want to buy some, we give.
3: I'm going to go casino night.
4: What?
3: Yeah, I don't know. I just feel like that's just, I've seen too many of those movies where it's like, don't go out to Vegas with your boys at night. Bad stuff happen.
4: It's so fun.
3: Nah, not with the boys.
4: It's so fun. My dad loves the casino.
3: I do it with like a lady or something. I wouldn't do it with the boys.
7: All right, and my final answer is, you're right, it's a comedy concert. I gave y'all a hard time.
6: Y'all are whack.
7: I gave y'all, I just rather not. I'd rather kick it with y'all. You know what I mean? I'd rather do the thing, like go do and be a part and chop it up and hang. You kind of can't do that at a comedy or a concert because we got to watch the thing for 2-3 hours. You, hey, Rob. Hey, what up? 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
9: And here's what you need to know.
10: Oh, at the FIFA World Cup, Ghana just scored in the 95th minute of the match. They are up on Panama 1-0, coming down to the final seconds because they are now on the 99th minute. This is out of Group L, where earlier today Harry Kane had two goals as England outscored Croatia 4-2. And earlier today, out of Group K, Portugal and DR Congo ended in a 1-1 draw. You can catch all the action right now between Ghana and Panama on FS1. At the College World Baseball, at the College World Series, the Oklahoma Sooners are up on the Georgia Bulldogs. It's 4-1, top of the sixth inning. If the Sooners hold on, they are going to head to the College World Series Finals, where they're going to face North Carolina, who defeated West Virginia in the semifinal 12-7. I'm Monty Bolaños.
11: One guy is happily divorced. One guy is happily married. One guy gets called daddy by his three beautiful daughters. One guy gets called

0: covered a state high school basketball championship. One guy does voiceovers for fast food chains. One guy only eats fast food. Does this seem weird to anybody else?
1: Crazy!
0: 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With Martin Weiss sitting in for Rob Parker, here's Calvin Washington.
2: That's right. Our number three.
3: Number three. Tres,
2: on the Odd Couple, Martin is in for Rob. Rob, I literally can't keep up wherever place he's been over the last handful of days, but hopefully he's doing well. Still got a lot to get to this hour and about 30 minutes or so. James Barlow, NBA draft junkie, going to join us. Looking forward to having a conversation with some of these young prospects hopping into the league. And we've seen, Martin, I mean, these young dudes are coming straight in, playing well. Dylan Harper being the lead example, Cooper Flagg, Konkanipal as well. So we'll talk there in just a little bit. And the excitement of the FIFA World Cup is now streaming live on Fox One, the official English streaming platform. To catch every unforgettable moment, Fox One brings the action straight to your screen so you never miss a goal. Download Fox One and experience the FIFA World Cup live. And speaking of the World Cup, don't miss Team USA's second game of the group stage. It's going to be this Friday, 3 p.m. Eastern, noon Pacific on Fox. USA versus Australia live from Seattle. Should be a good one. Wish they were here in L.A. I would try to go get my Elijah on, Martin, go pull up on them, but it'll be in Seattle. And also check us out on YouTube. As always, we are streaming there. Search Odd Couple FSR. Elijah's got us up and running there. Like, and share, thumbs up, subscribe. All that. Come on, you know Elijah. You know he's sitting right there, man. Prince Elijah. Rob G, let's get some comments from the YouTubians, aka the Odd Mob.
4: Well, the YouTubians weighing in hot and heavy like they always do. And Rob Parker's not even here, but he's still taking strays, catching a lot of L's.
5: Because I had a Wimby favorite one in here, and I wonder if you're going to get to it. If not, I got it. I remember it from earlier.
4: You remember one? Okay, so here's a couple. There, KP Goo says, Rob, you and Becky Hammon going to have to come outside sooner or later. All of New York is on y'all heels. I like that.
2: Oh, shoot.
4: Prince 550 says, man, Rob is a clown. Talked all that BS about the Knicks. They went on vacation not to look stupid online. That is true.
2: Hey, listen. Listen, what we do, Martin, you know this, and Rob G, we make predictions, right? We're going to get something right, you're going to get some wrong.
6: Yeah.
2: But I do think the smoke is warranted because he not only act like the Cavs are going to beat him. The Cavs, they got swept, and they got destroyed, and their hearts, their souls taken. Then he went ahead and said, Wimby, they finally get a win, Martin. And you know what he said. He said the Knicks weren't going to win another game. And they didn't lose another game. And in fact, they go to the President Trump didn't go to the game. They might have never lost. They were looking like a biblical 40 days and 40 nights of rain. They were raining down on the NBA. And so Rob is how hard he went on them. He made six versions of a Wimby song. Rob G can't get his song that he's old from
4: never.
2: Sam Darnold song. What was the one? What was it supposed to be?
5: Everyone know. Yeah, no.
2: Yeah, exactly.
7: Everyone knows it's Wimby.
2: It's Brunson.
4: Rob been living off of last football season the way the 08 Celtics lived off of one championship. Because he has been wrong ever since the Super Bowl on everything.
5: I know you didn't call Rob Doc Rivers now.
4: No, he might be. Bro, I'll tell him. Rob, where you at? Rob's a Doc Rivers sports prognosticator.
2: No. He's not been wrong, Rob G. He told us, he keeps reminding us that Atlanta won two games versus
4: they did
2: the
4: win two games, yep. He literally lost those two wins in the next 14.
2: He's been, you know what he sounds like? He sounds like Kenny Atkinson. Analytically, boy, telling me analytically the Hawks and the Cavs and the daggone Spurs analytically won.
5: I liked somebody said earlier. Heliocentric.
4: Oh, bro, yeah, that's on the list. Oh, Poncho Z says heliocentric. LOL, dude, just making up words now. That is true.
2: Yeah, Martin. Let me get, listen. We try. The people been at work all day. They've been dealing with their kids. They want to have some normal basketball talk. You over here heliocentric.
5: Hand up, my bad.
4: And then let's get this last one out of the way. We got a bunch of these, but SGS says fire emoji. Monsi, my fire.
2: Oh yeah,
4: fire
2: we
4: emoji.
2: Are.
5: Yeah.
2: And my favorite.
4: Well, all she did was wash her hair. That's all she did.
1: Yeah.
5: I just want this energy Saturday.
1: I did wash my hair. Thank you so much.
5: I'm not saying that I washed hair on Saturday. I'm talking about from everybody else.
2: No. Mark, the best part about it is my favorite part is Monty. It's been weeks now, dag near years at this point, since Elijah got us all up on YouTube. Mm-hmm. And my favorite part is how she acts so surprised. Like, wait, what? Oh my God. Like, wait a minute. Girl, you know good and well. always acts like, wait, me? I'm like, I just wore this little thing. Stop it.
5: I mean,
1: it seems like you're complaining about nothing, Kelvin.
2: No, I'm not. You know, I love it because I told you them subs be going up.
5: I'm just saying.
2: Elijah, last time I asked, we were at 27.3, might be at 35,000 subscribers now. Monty, you know I love it.
1: Oh, man. I love being here too.
5: I'm just saying, maybe we get up on Saturday. We can go from, we could double our count from zero to one.
1: Exactly. I think we can do that.
5: Double again from one to two.
1: I think we can do it.
5: I believe in you.
1: Can we do it on Friday?
5: We will be here Friday.
1: We will be here
2: what
1: Friday.
2: What you need to do.
4: Yeah, but we getting all the subs because it's the Odd Couple Show.
5: I know, but we'll be able to take that number and then bring it to the powers that be and be like, do you see this 20% change over time?
2: You know what?
5: What
2: you
5: happened?
2: What? Here's what we're about to do. Monty, Martin, my bad in advance. An apology. I apologize. They're not going to care. But like they're Monty. Go ahead. Give them your handle. Because to your point, you guys don't get, it doesn't matriculate
5: you. It does.
2: So give them your handle.
5: I'm with the most popular person on Fox Sports Radio, unless she's hosting a show with me.
2: So go ahead, Monty and Martin. Give them your handle so that, you know what I mean, if you can get some of this love.
1: Go ahead, Martin.
5: I mean, what exactly do you people? I mean, we're on Saturday nights, 8 to 11.
1: Your handle for social media.
2: I try.
4: That's why the numbers ain't good. You can't even ask.
2: I try.
5: Also, promotion is for somebody else. I got takes.
2: All right, see? All right.
5: Monty,
2: it's 2026, Monty. I'm trying to hook him up.
1: I know. I saw you. And then I was trying to also let him, dunk it, but he didn't. You can follow me across social media at Monty Bolaños. Thank you so much.
2: Now watch. She's going
5: to
2: hit me.
5: Follow me. I want people to respond to my takes.
1: Okay.
2: How they going to do it?
1: Hello?
2: They're going to be...
1: And tell me about your take.
2: Oh, that's a good point. That's a good point.
5: You know what?
1: Thanks.
5: It's probably honestly the best possible scenario for me.
2: Hey, you know what? Kato. Thank you. Rob G, we talked about this a little bit earlier. Listen, the hit's going to hit. And what I mean by that is the Knicks has been the biggest subject. Obviously, it's been an amazing finals. And then Wemby and the Spurs take on that. But also, we talked about Lakers and LeBron. And even the Warriors are starting to get some of this conversation as we get here in the offseason as well.
4: That's right. The Golden State Warriors, according to multiple outlets, were trying to go big fish hunting basically since last trade deadline. They wanted Giannis, couldn't get him. This offseason, they thought they had a chance at LeBron James. Now they're being led to believe that no, he's going to re-sign with the Lakers. They tried to get in on Kawhi Leonard. They aspired to get in with Kawhi Leonard. But Steve Ballmer's like, nah, we're going to keep him. We're
5: he's
4: building
5: here for
4: around 45 Kawhi.
5: 45 more minutes, folks.
4: Exactly. So they're trying to get to him. Problem is they can't. And now ESPN's reporting that there has been a mandate laid down from the front office and including Steve Kerr that says we are not going to mortgage the future for the present. We're not going to throw around first round picks for marginal upgrades. So guys, if they can't get Giannis, they can't get LeBron, they can't get Kawhi, they can't get a meaningful big name player, what should they do?
2: Go ahead, Martin.
5: Oh, if you want... It's called The Odd Couple with Kelvin and Rob, not with Martin. I'm here. All right. Anyway, if the Warriors...
2: I'm CP3. I'm throwing you. Oops.
5: If the Warriors... Rob G, shut the table. If the Warriors are not going to... if they're not going to improve upon the margins, right? You said they're going big fish hunting. They're going big fish hunting. They're supposed to be going for Giannis. Supposed to be going for LeBron. I personally believe... Kelvin, that is not necessarily big fish hunting. You may go from play-in to 4 or 5 seed. Sure, cool, but I wouldn't necessarily quantify that big fish hunting. But I would also say, if you're going to tell me that you're not going to improve along the margins, which is what the Warriors and every team in the NBA with a superstar should be trying to do, because if what it has shown is the margins are where you win these championships, not necessarily, it's AJ Mitchell. Can he play 25 minutes a game? Maybe you don't go back to back then, right? That's how these championships get won. If you're not going to improve upon the margins, then you should trade Steph Curry. If it's that important not to mortgage your quote unquote future for right now, then you're doing yourself a disservice not trading Steph Curry. Which is why all of this is a bunch of, as my friend Dave would say, hooey and applesauce. I don't buy it. The idea that, first of all, big fish hunting is a

0: have had some success and they've had a bunch winning championships. The trouble with that is, it's like when you were back in the club days, Martin, you know, you were a married man, but back there when you still thought you had it and I can still pull them like that and I still got some game, you still think, huh, if I get a good lineup, throw on a nice shirt, you know, make sure the kicks is matching, I can still go get them. And that's what the Warriors are. They still, I feel like they can go get them. And they're playing the game of Draymond. What did he say? Man, don't let us get in the playoffs. Don't let us get in. Cause they feel like we still them boys. We pull up to the club in the big body Benz, whatever car. We looking good, smelling good. We got it. They got Steph Curry, who at any given night can still be one of the top 10 player, best players in the league when healthy. We know that. Draymond still feels like he's at the top of his game. And they're going to be banking on an old man, Jimmy Butler, who ain't going to get healthy enough for them to do anything. But they're going to lie to themselves and think that we got a shot. Well, and they didn't bring, and they, hold on, they didn't bring Steve Kerr back to bring him back and then trade Steph. So they're not going to do that. And they're going to feel like once everybody's healthy, including a Porzingis, who they're excited to have back, that they're going to feel like we got a shot. And this is what happens when you have that same old guard, same old, let me tell you about the old dude in the club, how I used to kill him and I used to get him. Your boy, that's what the Lakers are doing with LeBron. We used to do it like this. Let me show you. Ha ha. We can still do it. And that's what you about to get that in all of California. You want Northern California? You want Southern California? You're going to get the same thing and kind of running it back from the like, let me show you how we used to do it. But they ain't trading Steph because they need butts and seats in a new arena that it costs a gazillion dollars to get into. And he at least draws butts in them seats. He at least gives you excuses to charge $500 for a ticket. And absolutely, he is going to be sticking around. And not to mention, again, I do believe they feel like a piece here, a piece there. Don't let us in. Don't let us in the door.
1: If they're saying we're only going to make marginal improvements here and there, that's more than, to me, a piece here, a piece there. And to your club analogy, if they don't see that Draymond and – maybe Jimmy Butler, probably too Jimmy Butler, but Draymond for sure is in the club wearing jeans with a belt and every button on his shirt is buttoned and his shirt is tucked in.
0: And he got on Skechers?
1: Yeah, exactly. Like, that's where Draymond is in the club. So, but the problem is, Steph, to your point, is still walking in getting free VIP tables because he's like that. All right? So if you still got it like that, then, hey, maybe we could bring one of you button down wearing dudes with us, but we can't bring everybody. We got to make some moves around here. Can we get a Trey Murphy the third? He's still wearing fitted hats. He can fit in.
0: Hey, you too loud, by the way. Come on. He got to go to the Pistons or something. You too loud with him. I don't keep him on the low. The Pistons can get him. You know, I like him going there. LA, shh. Don't tell everybody.
1: Everybody likes Trey Murphy on their team.
0: Just saying, because he fits and he's one of those, like, I don't need the ball all the time. But if you need a bucket, I can get one. But I can also kind of just come off pick, you know, come on. He's one of those guys who fits like that. But, yeah, I just think there are certain guys, and I think Curry feels the same way of, like, I'd rather retire than leave Golden State, right? I've MVP'd it up, first ever unanimous. I've ringed it up. I've lost in five. I've been through it all. I got my family here. I think Draymond maybe could still go somewhere else to be, but I don't think, like, I think those guys want to, let's fall on our shield. You know what I'm saying? Let's die on our sword, I should say. You know, me, Steph, and Kerr. And I think those three guys, we're all going to hang it up at the same time. Like, when you done, I'm done, we done. Like,
1: sincerely,
0: that's how I view them.
1: I honestly thought it was going to be last year. And I think that they
0: I did too. I said that on the air. Yeah,
1: I think Kerr they've overshot. You're not getting LeBron. You're not getting the Expendables. You're not getting the Vegas residency. And you're just now telling me you're not going to build around Steph. If Steph didn't just sign that massive Chinese shoe deal, yeah, maybe he would hang him up. But he's probably got to go out there and play and drive his Q
0: some obligation. Yeah, you got to play another at least 2 years, and we're going to give you this $1 billion for these shoes. But yeah, I think they're going to bank on, we'll make some all-star around trade deadline time. We'll make a trade or two. We'll see what we got. Steph's healthy. Draymond Porzingis healthy. Jimmy Butler, hopefully. And I think they're going to feel like we're right around, if we're competing around 4, 5, 6-ish, and then, you know, we make a move. That's just what they're going to do. Again, like I use the club. They just think they still got it. Pulling up, smelling like jute. And I think it's going to some cool water. And they think they're going to be able to do it. 877-99 on Fox. Let's take a few calls on this. Just the Warriors as a whole,

0: Would you trade Steph? I say no if I'm the Warriors because I can't trade the entire franchise. Martin says yes. What do you say? It is the Odd Couple on a Worship Wednesday. We'll take some few calls. Stick with your boys, Fox Sports Radio. Before we get to those calls, though, of course, we got to tell you all about Express Pros. 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

0: 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Before we get to this real quick, take a couple of calls about the Warriors. Martin, I don't think, I was just telling Rob G this, I don't know if you've seen Washington Park in New York. Everybody's just obviously, the New York City is on fire. Mm-hmm. They had a Jalen Brunson, like, not a contest, but just like all these people who happened to be there who got together who look like Jalen Brunson. All, grown men, people 10 years older than him to people literally only 10 years old. It was hilarious. And it goes back to the conversation we were having last hour with Ryan Field.
1: Ain't no Aaron Judge contest.
0: Yeah, I don't think it's that close anymore. Like, I think Aaron Judge is beloved. I think he's an incredible ball player, probably the best, you know, the last 10 years. Obviously, Shohei's the best player, but I mean, maybe the most in New York, I'm saying. But I feel like there's a large gap now. You know what I mean? Like, I mean, Jalen Brunson! Aaron Judge. Am I over? Am I a prisoner of the moment?
1: No, Jalen Brunson is the, I mean, like, seriously, that was the question I was trying to ask him. It's not just, I think he's the most popular person in the last 25 years from New York.
0: Because, like, Melo was huge, but not this. This is crazy. And Melo was already big, right? And so it wasn't like Jalen Brunson is just like emerged. Melo was big when he got to New York.
1: He feels New York grown, which is not true, but it feels that way with Jalen Brunson.
0: Yeah.
1: But it's like, I think he's the most popular person, like sincerely, like his approval rating, if he was a politician, would be at
0: 99%,
1: 100%. It's unprecedented to be this liked.
0: Yeah, I'm just, like I said, I'm seeing grown men 10, 12, 15 years as senior with his braids and doing a little three thing he does over his face or whatever. I'm like, this is crazy, man. All right, let's take a couple calls. We're talking about the Warriors. Martin said, you know, if you're really trying to make a bold move, trade Steph. I said, sometimes it's just never going to happen within an organization, and that includes Steph. They ain't never getting going. They'll go down with the ship like the Titanic with Steph. What do you say, 877-99 on Fox? Let's take a couple calls.
1: Yeah, my thing is, if you're not going to make moves, then make the biggest move. Andre, Massachusetts, you're on the Odd Couple on Fox Sports Radio. Andre, how you doing, my friend?
2: How you doing? Thanks for taking the call. Yeah, no way in the world are they going to trade Steph Curry. But if they're not going to go big game hunting and land one of these free agents and put the draft capital that it's going to take to get a big name, then they have to realize it's all about yesteryear in Golden State, okay? It's all about nostalgia. That's what they're going to bank on. Just like when Michael Jordan left the Bulls and they tried to, you know, go with a new team, but, you know, you're just going to lean into what it was before because they're not competitive. Never mind the fact that you have San Antonio, that's the merge. Obviously, OKC is not going anywhere. Houston, if they can get their ducks in a row and get Kevin Durant to actually play in the postseason. The West, Denver, right? The West is strong. The Lakers with LeBron. So they're not going to, the glory days are over, and you're just going to have to live on what it was. Steph Curry's going to be a good citizen, you know, good guy, show up. But they're not going to be a competitive team, and if that's what they're going to have to come to grips with. Thanks for taking the call.
0: Hey, no doubt. Hey, Dre, you still there?
2: I'm still here.
0: What kind of high are you riding on? What's your Knicks?
2: Oh, it's out of this world. You know, it pains me that I'm not going to be there tomorrow for the parade. But you guys are right. Jalen Brunson is the toast of the town now, and he deserves to be. And it also ties in because he's an underdog. And that's a story that New Yorkers love, you know, coming, you know, a Rocky type of a theme, even though it's New York and not Philly, because people doubted him. They slept on him. True Knicks fans knew what they were building because high character and all the Villanova guys set the culture with Tibbs, and then Brown got them over the top. But he bringing this championship to New York, never pay for another dinner, always have drinks on, you know, he did something singular, and he's the type of person that New Yorkers can really get behind.
0: No doubt. Well said, brother. Thank you. Appreciate it. All right, we're going to get to Monty, and after Monty, we'll have James Barlow, NBA draft junkie, is going to join us.
1: Here, go ahead, actually, Mark. I had asked the question before the playoffs started, how much better would New York sports be if Jalen Brunson and Aaron Judge switched heights? Right? Like Brunson was 6'7", Aaron Judge was like 6'2". Like,
0: Brunson, man, he might be competing for, you know, a different top five conversation.
1: Yes. Listen, I asked it earlier. I was asking it at the start of the postseason, but now it doesn't
0: matter. Roger, don't act like you ain't questioned. Man, what if I could have Aaron Judge's height?
1: Here's the real thing. Here's
3: bro,
1: the real
3: I settle
1: thing.
3: For Kelvin Washington's height.
1: Kelvin, this is what you have to notice every time. And then after this, we'll kick it to Monty for sure. I'm not trying to steal her shine, believe me. But anytime that you see a man, right, really, truly arguing like, oh, Becky Hammon said Jalen Brunson couldn't do it.
0: Right.
1: Just check and see how tall he is. And then you'll have the answer as to why there's that extra vinegar in the voice.
0: You little Napoleon syndrome, you're saying? Little, you know.
1: I didn't take it. It wasn't a personal affront to my entire lifestyle when Becky Hammon said that Jalen Brunson couldn't win a championship.
0: The idea, though, that she, I'm not going to lie, that she's getting the extra, and Monty, you can jump on in here. The extra smoke is crazy. Like, you know how many people said he's too small, he's too this, he ain't that? And, like, Becky is now the poster child. I do think that's a bit overblown. Like, yes, she had her opinion, you can disagree. But the fact that she's, like, the child of Jalen ain't the guy, when mad people have said that, Monty, I think it's a little crazy.
4: It is. But, I mean, once they won, I did text a few people, you know, Becky Hammon in shambles right now.
1: Like I said, if you have a beef with Becky Hammon, just check their height first.
4: It just, and it wasn't, I don't even have a beef against her, but I did think, like, oof, this is rough, especially because of how the final game went.
1: Sure.
4: Like, it was all him. I mean, the Knicks were literally like, we'll just win in game six. It's fine. And the Spurs are like, hold my beer. You're winning right now.
1: I know. It's
4: you're not walking out of here without
0: those
4: winning.
0: Those last two games, he did go crazy, Monty.
4: Yeah, no. So it's pretty. It is too much, but even I leaned into it. I'm not going to lie.
0: That's all right. You better stand up for the verdict.
4: You know what I'm saying? I'm still on the bandwagon.
1: Right. You gotta stand on each other's shoulders.
4: That's right. That's right. We're going to be 6 feet together. That's right. The parade is tomorrow, guys, and apparently it's going to be the largest planned police deployment for any NYPD event in history. 10,000 officers is the number I saw. Martin doesn't want to go to the next championship parade. Jalen Brunson, Josh Hart, they threw out the first pitch today for the Yankees. So, no, they are definitely living their best life. But let's go over to the World Cup, guys, because Ghana scored in the 95th minute to defeat Panama 1-0 out of Group L. Caleb Urenski. I may have said that name wrong, but he is the youngest player on the Ghana roster, and he's the one who scored in the 95th minute. Things got testy there at the end. Final score was 1-0. Earlier today, also out of Group L, it was England and Croatia. England won that 4-2. Harry Kane with two goals in the win. And out of Group K, what started all today for the World Cup, Portugal and DR Congo, they ended in a 1-1 draw. The excitement of the FIFA World Cup is now streaming live on Fox One, the official English streaming platform to catch every unforgettable moment. Fox One brings the action straight to your screen so you never miss a goal. Download Fox One and experience the FIFA World Cup live. And speaking of the World Cup, don't miss Team USA's second game of the group stage this Friday at 3 Eastern, noon Pacific on Fox. It's USA versus Australia live from Seattle. And there's still one more game. Uzbekistan? How do you say this?
0: Uzbekistan,
4: just the way it looks. Uzbekistan, okay, all right. Uzbekistan and Colombia. That's gonna start at 10 Eastern from the pitch.
1: If you're ever in doubt, just read every letter.
4: Sometimes it's like you're not supposed to read every letter.
1: It only catch up with like Krzyzewski.
4: Then that's the one. Maybe that's why I'm so traumatized right there. All right, guys, at the Men's College World Series, Oklahoma still leads Georgia right now 5-3. It's the top of the seventh inning. If the Sooners hold on, they're moving on to the finals where they're going to face North Carolina, who defeated West Virginia in the semifinal earlier today, 12-7. The Tar Heels are headed to the College World Series finals for the first time since 2007. In Major League Baseball, it's been all Yankees in this one against the White Sox. Paul Goldschmidt with a 3-run shot. Yankees are up 10-3 in the Bronx. It's the bottom of the seventh inning. Blue Jays are blanking the Red Sox in Boston 3-0, bottom of the eighth inning. The Braves are on the scoreboard, but the Giants are still up. It's 5-2, bottom of the eighth there. Brewers have extended their lead over the Guardians. They're up 7-4 at home, bottom of the seventh inning. And the Cubs have an 8-2 lead over the Rockies after five innings in Chicago. Back to you guys.
0: No doubt, Monty. Hey, have a great night.
4: You
0: appreciate
4: too.
0: You.
4: Bye. Yeah.
0: It is the Odd Couple, Kelvin Washington, Martin Weiss, in for Rob on this Worship Wednesday. 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Joined now by James Barlow, NBA Draft Junkies, Draft Junkies James. You can follow him on X. James, what's going on, man?
3: Hey, how you guys doing? Appreciate you having me on.
0: No doubt. I want to get into started with the news that Darren Peterson said, I'm only going to go have meetings with the Wizards. We had this kind of same feel, Ace Bailey, last year where he wasn't going to go and who he wasn't going to talk to. Big deal, no deal. Where are you with it?
3: It's no deal. It's because these teams, these organizations, they've been scouting these kids for 3 to 4 years in most cases. As you saw with Ace Bailey, that's not going to stop a team like, especially a team like Utah. That's not going to stop Danny Ainge and company from selecting a guy. It's almost like it's icing on the cake to get these kids in person, but they've been watching them for so long and they understand what kind of player that they're going to have. But also in Darren's case, like, I'm not mad at him because he feels like he's the best player in this draft. And, you know, when you watch the tape, when he goes heads up with D'Vanza, you know, he comes out on top. So I'm not mad at him for feeling that way. And also at the same time, if he does fall to 2 or even 3, I don't think it's going to stop a team from selecting him.
1: Is it just we want to avoid Utah, or is it I want to be the number one pick, or how much of this is – like, it seems like guys are really trying to not go to Utah. But DeBanza seems like he likes it there. I don't know, with the high school, then with the college there. But I'm wondering, is it just I want to avoid playing for the Jazz or X team that I feel like is tanking going forward? Or is it more I want to be the number one overall pick, James?
3: I think it's a combination of both. But at the same time, you know, I get the resentment in some instances for, you know, wanting to play for Utah. But this is a childhood dream, and, you know, only 60 players get their name called. It's still a privilege to play in the NBA, and it's everything that you work for. But I also think that this DeVanza and Peterson, it's competition. It's been competition 1 and 2 for these two guys. I mean, they go heads up. They guard each other. They're going to be tied to each other for a very long time. So I think it's a combination of both, but at the same time, like I said, the Jazz will draft whoever they feel like it, and they will dare you not to show up, and they're going to welcome you with open arms, and sometimes it's just the best basketball fit for you. I think Ace Bailey doesn't have the same season that he had if he was a Wizard, so but it, like I said, it goes two ways.
0: I want to go here with you. You get a draft. Everybody's saying this is supposed to be the best draft in some time, but I would argue, I mean – we'll see. Last year's draft, Colin Knipple played very well. People thought he should be the rookie of the year. Cooper Flagg balled out. He is the rookie of the year. Dylan Harper had the best latter portion of the season, meaning how well he played in the playoffs and the finals. You got Edgecombe out there in Philly. I mean, how good was that class? And then, I mean, everybody's saying this one is even better. Is that even possible?
3: I think it's going to be on par. It's going to be really hard to top last year's class because then you got guys like Derek Queen was racking up triple doubles at one point. Yep. Jeremiah Fears finished the season strong. And then some of the rookie success is, especially later in the season, you kind of have to look at it a little funny because, you know, especially when teams are, you know, trying to position themselves. I won't say the T word. They're trying to position themselves for lottery picks. But it's going to be hard to top this last class, especially when we saw how successful Dylan Harper was in the finals. But at the same time, I think this class, while last year, I think Cooper was like the clear-cut number one. And then, you know, we reevaluate and see that Dylan Harper is really, really good. He's on an all-star trajectory. Colin Knipple had a great season. But this draft here, I think that one of Boozer, Peterson or DeBanza is worthy of the number one pick, and it's not because it's a wide open draft, it's because these guys are that talented.
1: Is there a guy that we're overlooking in this class? Like, I don't want to say Dylan Harper was overlooked, but played at Rutgers, was kind of had a losing record, if I remember correctly. Like, it was all about Cooper Flagg, Colin Knipple, like the guys, like especially the guys who were playing in March at that time. And I'm wondering, who's the guy who, if you're like a draft casual, you're watching more college basketball, who's the guy that is you're going to drop in and be like, oh, wow, this kid can really go?
3: So I would say Mike Hill Brown Jr. out of Louisville. He had an up and down season. He still averaged 18, didn't shoot the ball as well. But he is someone, if you remember, last summer in Switzerland at the under-19s, that team that featured A.J. DeBanza and Michael Brown. Michael Brown didn't win MVP, but he was the best American player on that under-19 team. I think he's somebody that, you know, when you look at him, he's going to play at 6'5 in shoes, and he's a very good passer. I think he can shoot the ball, very good athlete as well. He just has a ton of the skills that you see the NBA is gravitating towards, with the bigger point guards. He doesn't have the same college resume as the Darius Acuff or even a Keaton Wagler, but I think long term he's going to be the best guard from this draft. Definitely the best point guard.
0: And lastly for me, real quick, I'm looking at, you know, Acuff Jr. I mean, I feel like he's the guy Martin was referring to me, where not that he's going to last long. He might go fourth, third, fifth, sixth, but nope, most people say not past seven. But how good is he, man? He kind of seems like he's got that pedigree. His dad played college ball, tough as heck. I like what I see there.
3: Yeah, he had a phenomenal shooting season, and it seemed like his control, his understanding of who he is as a basketball player and how he fit and Coach Cal's system at Arkansas, like, he had a special season. Either he shot the ball and it was never forced, and then also he made the right play. He threw a lot of lobs to Trayvon Brazil. I think he's really, really good. His biggest issue is going to be on the defensive end. He's got to give more effort there, but at the same time, we just saw a similarly sized point guard, Jalen Brunson, win a championship, so you kind of have to put some of that can small point guards win talk, at least on the shelf, but he had a great season. I don't think he makes it past Sacramento. They've been rumored to, you know, be a big fan of his of some yep. time, but really good shooter, really good playmaker, just really good basketball player.
0: All right, we'll leave it there, man. It should be a good one for sure. And even if it's on par with last year's draft, there should be some really good players in it for sure. All right, appreciate you, man. Thank you so much. And if you want to follow James, you can do so. Draft Junkie James. James, thanks for your time, brother.
3: Appreciate you guys. Thank you again.
0: All right, Mark, it's time for last call. 877-99 on Fox. 877-99 on Fox. Your chance to get in with the Odd Couple. 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We'll hear from you. It is the Odd Couple on a Worship Wednesday. 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

0: Fox Sports Radio, Odd Couple, Kelvin Washington. Martin Weiss, who's in for Rob. Appreciate you, Martin.
1: Wow.
0: Big shout out to that's tomorrow. Shout out to James Barlow, NBA Draft Junkies, for joining us. If you want to follow him, Draft Junkie James. I'll tell you what, Martin. We'll talk about the 03 draft, the 84 draft, the 96 draft, and I'm not saying last year's were like that, but it was some really good talent in that draft, man.
2: It might have been.
0: I mean, well, you know, let me rephrase it. Yeah, we got to wait and see. But Dylan Harper, fantastic. Cooper Flagg, obviously, he is about to get every resource, they're going to make him the guy. And he played very well. A couple of games, back-to-back 50 pieces. Konkanibal plays his role perfect, and it just fits. He's one of those guys who'll fit on any team. I like VJ Edgecombe. I like what I see there. A couple other cats that the James named as well. So that was a nice rookie class, man. And people are really high on this year. So I'm like, I don't know. I almost feel like, can it really live up to what we just saw? Because I'm like, if that's the case, man, these dudes are starting to come in on fire.
2: Well, the thing is, we've seen Harper and Edgecombe play well in playoff series so far.
0: Yeah.
2: And I think until you see these guys play well in postseason series, my book is still out on any rookie, any player. Like, until you show you are a 16-game player and an 82-game player, to paraphrase Draymond Green, then I'll start to talk about you and your pantheon of lists. Like, Dylan Harper and Konkanibal have done something Cooper Flagg haven't, flatly. And that's play well in the postseason. Like, he may.
0: You may Edgecombe, not Konkanibal.
2: Yeah, well, thank you. But he may.
0: Because Konkanibal, no, he lost the rookie of the year possibly on his play-in. Right. It wasn't supposed to count, but they let the voters watch that game.
2: And the book is not done on him. He may be a great postseason performer down the line. But it's just until that happens, that's when we start to really, where do you rank? How do you, you know what I mean? Like, that's where regular season you make your money, postseason you make your name.
0: Absolutely, and I was just about to say, one of the great phrases I stole from Kenny Smith is, the regular season you make your name, the playoffs you make your fame. I love that. Yeah, that's a dope one. 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And again, you can always check out the podcast. Rated 5 stars. Go search it. iCouple FSR. Rob G will have that up, a best of and also a full-length version as well at the end of the show. So go rate it 5 stars, share it, subscribe, all that good stuff. Rob G, what you got?
3: We got some big news happening in the world of sports media. Within the last 2 hours or so, Odd Couple 3.0 reunited in the city of New York. Chris Broussard and Rob Parker had a steak dinner at Mastro's. In case you haven't seen it, they both posted about it on social media. This is a question for the room here. We know that Rob Parker went to the Super Bowl using a mattress bag as a luggage. We also know that Chris Broussard once gave Alex a playlist for Christmas rather than buying him a gift. Guys and gals, who do you think picked up the check at Mastro Steakhouse in Manhattan? Chris Broussard or Rob Parker?
2: Sincerely, they're doing the dishes in the back. The both of them. No.
4: Nick Wright. Nick Wright paid for it.
0: I'm gonna go one up on Monty, and I'm gonna say Fox. Like, nice. I think Chris is using a P car, a company car.
3: Oh, that's a good answer.
0: But stunting like it's your boy. You know, God has blessed me. You know, he's been fruitful for me. Things are multiplying. I've been blessed. I'm gonna go ahead and do this, Rob, and take care of this on your boy. You know, I'm a servant of the Lord, the Most High, and I'm gonna take care of you.
3: I'm gonna piggyback off of that though. Okay, Rob asked for the receipt afterwards so he could use it on his taxes.
0: And if you put all four of our answers together, we get the right answer.
2: I honestly,
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12: The World Cup continues and you can catch all the action on FS1. That's where Ghana scored in the 95th minute to beat Panama 1-0 out of Group L earlier today. Harry Kane had two goals as England defeated Croatia 4-2, also out of Group L. And in Group K, Cristiano Ronaldo and Portugal ended in a 1-1 draw against DR Congo. In the Men's College World Series, Oklahoma leads Georgia 8-3. It's the top of the eighth inning. If the Sooners hold on, they're going to face North Carolina, who topped West Virginia in the semifinal 12-7. The Tar Heels are headed to the College World Series Finals for the first time since 2007. In Major League Baseball, Yankees have a 10-4 lead over the White Sox at home. They're about to start the ninth inning. Giants lead the Braves 7-4 in Atlanta, bottom of the ninth inning. Brewers over the Guardians 9-4, bottom of the eighth inning. I'm Monty Bolaños.
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10: As another night, another big World Cup day, Colombia and Uzbekistan is 0-0 in the second minute. How much money did you gamble on the World Cup today, Mike Harmon? How much?
18: Thousands.
10: How much? Wow, really?
18: And I can't even say the phrase anymore because now it's being trademarked, so they're going to try to collect it from me. Yeah, within the first 2 minutes, we've already had one big rush and we've already got a free kick from just outside the box. So hopefully a lot of entertainment and excitement like we had yesterday with great game after great game, big time performances throughout the day, you know, making sure you're tapped in to World Cup action. I do love the desperation in your voice of the, hey, it's the last thing for this run. So Parade Eve, really? Parade Eve?
10: Well, that's what it is. It's parade. It's Knicks Parade Eve. It's what it is. It's going to be the biggest parade in the history of New York tomorrow. I forget. It could be like 17 different Thanksgiving Day, New Year's Day parades all rolled into one in New York tomorrow.
18: Yeah, it's funny. We were having the conversation. Couple of guys were asking, hey, is Jason going to go? And I kind of laughed. I go, no, I mean, and you made your impassioned speech about, you know, being on air and it was great. And for folks who want the full version of it, go to the podcast from last night. But it's also the, I chuckle. I go, I wouldn't walk across the street. I go, what do you mean? I go, I don't stand for Disneyland parades, let alone travel cross country to go stand with a million of my favorite Jackass buddies. That ain't happening.
10: When Mike was a young boy, his father. I've gone to one parade in my life. I went to when the 86 Mets won, I went to the parade. And it was really weird because nobody knew, like, the next day the parade was. But it's not like we ever really talked about, are we going, are we not going to the parade? What are we going to do, right? But the 86 Mets win, and I'm a junior in high school, and everybody goes to first period. And I didn't happen to be in a first period with all my friends in the class. Like, first period, I had, like, it was senior year. I had, like, one of those crazy classes, and there's a bunch of people in it. I think, no, my first period was gym. So my first period was gym. So I had that and I didn't see, you know, so I went to first period. And I'm like, okay, people are here in school. Am I going to go to the parade? I don't know. I'll talk to my friends in second period. I go to second period, which is math. And I walk in and I sit down and I go, I'm the only one in this room. I'm like, because everybody else had first period together. All my friends, they all decided they're all going. And now there's no cell phones or anything. So they, but no, I'm like, no one comes and says, hey, Jason, we're going to the parade. So I'm in there and the teacher walks in and he comes to the room and he sees and he does a double take when he sees me because he knows the Mets fan I am. And he goes, Jason, what are you doing here? I said, I didn't know. I didn't know. I had first period. I didn't see anybody at the parade. And he says, I'm going to turn around and walk out. I'm going to go get a coffee. When I come back, I do not expect you to see you in this room. I said, you got it. I packed my stuff up. He walked out. I went out. I got to the city, saw my friends, got to the parade. And I got there so late. The only people that I saw in the parade, right? I saw Kevin Elster and the back of Kevin Mitchell's head. That's all I was able to see in the cars going by me. That's it. Like, I didn't see Strawberry. I didn't see Carter, Ray Knight, Davey. Remember, Dwight Gooden overslept and missed the parade, which was the beginning of his issues.
18: Well, you know.
10: But, like, that's all I saw. But I remember it was still the most awesome time in the world. But now I'm 55, and I'm like, okay, I'm going to talk about it tomorrow, and I'm going to watch it. I don't feel the need. I actually have to be one of the, how many million, 2 million people are going to be there for this parade tomorrow? Like, how, I mean, I really don't feel the need to go and be in that crowd. I get to do what nobody else gets to do. And that's talk about it on the air and watch it and be able to react to it. Like we've done the entire finals. I'm okay with not going back for the parade. I'm okay with that.
18: Well, I mean, if you get up really early, you can watch it live, or I'm sure our crack editing staff will get it together. What was funny is as you told that story and that you were the only person in the classroom, I really thought you were then going to admit that you were the script doctor and really did all the cleanup on weapons and that you've actually accepted awards and lots of money as part of human monies. Can't say it anymore.
10: No, but you know,
18: it's in process. Right? He's stealing it from all of us.
10: Right. And here's, damn WWE. And here's the thing. Just to mention this before we get to the day in the World Cup. Is that now I know I'm losing it with the whole Danhausen and Nick stuff. So I go in today to the store and I go to get my car washed. And I didn't have any cash on me. So I want to be able to tip them after. So I said, hey, can I get cash back? Am I able to do that? And the cashier said, hang on a second, let me go look. And of course, all I'm doing is scrolling through all the Knicks. I'm like Ben Stiller, my algorithm, it's all Knicks. It's so many different great
18: every
10: things.
18: Appearance, like, every store.
10: Best, right?
18: Every...
10: This is the best, right? The best one today was, hey, maybe Wemby got a finger on Brunson's shot at the end of game four, and that's why it hit the rim so soft, and I didn't know it was able to go in. I'm like, wow, that's interesting, and I'm watching and seeing it. Right. So, you know, my head is all Knicks, Knicks, Knicks, Knicks, Knicks. So the woman comes back and says, yes, I can do that for you. I can give you money back. And I said, okay, great. I go, can I get $10 in human monies? And I said, she looked at me, and I said, sorry, can I just get $10 back? Because I'm thinking.
18: I've now broken your brain with my introduction to this.
10: I don't know why I just said that. I just said, can I get $10 in human monies? And the woman had me going, okay, whatever you want, sir. I'm just going to give you whatever. You just walk out. You just ask me for human monies. I'm losing it, man. I am absolutely losing it.
18: You might have entered a world where she thought you were part of the Men in Black initiative. I don't know. But, yes, the Danhausen effect. Now, ESPN put out a mini movie of the whole thing. He had his sit down with Stephen A. I mean, it's a record kind of moment for what a guy that when he was called up, everybody kind of laughed saying this will never work.
10: Yeah.
18: And it's been a throwback to when you and I mm-hmm. were growing up with some of the comic characters. And I don't mean some of those that didn't age well. I mean, there were a lot of just comical things mm-hmm. they tried to integrate back into the old scripts, even if it was just screwing around with Gene Mean mm-hmm. And everybody. But you look at it and what it's done, and it brings a whole other audience. Like we were talking about with the FIFA World Cup, like we talked about with the Stanley Cup Final and mm-hmm. those huge ratings. You brought some of those WWE people that may not be part of a larger mm-hmm. NBA base, and look at the merch that they've been able to sell out of that NBA store and online.
10: Oh, the Danhausen Knicks t-shirts that are out there. The Knicks are uncursed. I'm like, oh, okay. You sent me that picture. I'm like, I'll take an XL where you can get it. That's fine. If it's 100% cotton XL, if it's not large, that we're all good.
18: Well, and then you had the one-of-one WWE Knicks championship belt signed by Brunson, Housen,
10: I mean, really,
18: and Danhausen.
10: See,
18: so.
10: all that, and see, there's going to be 10,000 extra police officers on duty tomorrow because expects many for the parade, but my favorite Knicks content of the day, right, was, and I read about this for a couple of days, where they were having a Jalen Brunson look-alike contest in Washington Square Park, and I'm like, okay, how many people are going to actually come to this and see it? And the video that came out there, like, I saw it, and there's like 25 people, they just keep panning by, and it feels like, you know what it is? This is what it is. You look at the people, and some of them look enough like Jalen Brunson. Some of them are 20 years older than Jalen Brunson. Some of them are kids. They're all wearing different Knicks jerseys. Some of them weigh 30 or 50 more pounds than Jalen Brunson does, and they're still, you know, stuffed into a Knicks jersey. And I saw that, and I said, this is the real life Into the Spider-Verse, where all the different Spider-Men from all the different Earths showed up.
18: Sure.
10: And it's like, here's a Spider-Pig, and here's Nick Cage, and here's Miles Morales. Yeah, they're just showing all the different Brunsons down the line. Like, this is the Into the Brunson-Verse. I'm watching it. It's Into the Brunson-Verse.
18: It was really an odd video that every time it popped up, I let it scroll. I let it do its thing. And you got guys that are probably 5'1". You got a couple of guys that are probably 6'6". You got a couple of kids, like you said, different hairstyles and beards and the whole nine. And it's like, wow, this is really an amazing amalgam. It's just someone yelling, news team assemble.
10: Yeah.
18: I mean, I don't know what the prize was and if you got a participation trophy, but that's pretty damn cool. I mean, the way it's galvanized and united everybody. So be safe out there if you're going. It goes without saying. You'll have some percentage of dopes in the crowd. Make sure you're not one of them.
10: Yeah. So again, we'll have more on the NBA. Look, finals week is still rolling with all kinds of different reaction. We got great stuff from the losing locker room coming up in a few minutes. But got to add another team to the Pantheon list of teams we have seen play their first game that have looked incredibly good in the World Cup, right? We talked about this last night. The United States looks as good as anybody. Maybe they looked the best of any team so far in the World Cup, right? Germany looked really good. Right? Mm-hmm. We talked about that. Argentina looked very good yesterday. France looked very good for a half. But for the full game, 98 minutes, the United States looked the best. Got to add England to that because England looks like they are just full of firepower, right? Incredibly entertaining game today.
18: That was a good
10: back
18: one.
10: And forth. They pull away. They win 4-2. You know, Kane and Bellingham and you know, this is still the crux of the team that went so far in the Euro a couple of years ago. I'm not as

0: fun watching the set pieces and the different strategical moves that squads are making, right? Yesterday we watched it with Norway, and well, you're doing everything you can to prevent Holland to get the ball. Guess what? Someone else is wide open. Same thing here. Harry Kane, they set a beautiful pick for him just in front of him to give him plenty of space to operate. No body on him. Gets the header, puts it in. He also had a huge defensive play when that game was still in the balance. So, I mean, that was pretty – I mean, it was a 3-2 game, and he did this – they had a pretty good run, did Croatia, and Kane slid in and prevented a shot on goal, which I – Look like that was going to be a big test for the keeper. Ultimately, you get the fourth goal to give you your distance. But yeah, I mean, Bellingham, everybody, all the names that you know, if you follow soccer at all, they all played a huge role and just getting warmed up. But for Croatia, I give them all the credit in the world. That first half, and well, unfortunately, give up that goal just into the early part of the second half, and we're chasing ever after. But a great game amongst a series that, you know, let us down a little bit. A lot of Ronaldo hate today as his scoreless streak continues. Yeah. And a lot of Zapruder film of guys giving him side eye, or one where he could have done the lasso move of letting it go by to a wide open teammate, you know, who didn't have two guys checking him. But all in, I can't wait, man. We're just getting warmed up. This thing's starting to gain momentum.
1: Exit out by the Fresca Exit, Swollen Dome, the Jason Smith Show with my best friend, Mike Harmon. Still zip zip, 15th minute, Uzbekistan and Colombia. We'll keep you updated on this. The game, of course, on FS1. But coming up next, my new favorite NBA final story today. And I really am stunned at the story. But not only that, Mike Harmon, I have advice for people who are upset about this. I'm going to help people because I'm full of happiness this week. I will help people.
0: It's Knicks fan Smith putting his hat on right now.
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0: Another big basketball story today. 4 years after she was signed as the next great new Nike breakthrough client.
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0: Caitlin Clark is able to debut her brand new shoe. She is now the fifth WNBA star to get her own shoe. And I got to admit, like, you want a hot take? Almost all of the W shoes that the players have had the last few years, Ionescu and Wilson, and I like Caitlin Clark's and Angel Reese, even though Angel Reese's kind of looks like a really good sneaker that I wouldn't see looking like a signature basketball shoe. It kind of looks like a really nice shoe. I like almost all of the W shoes that have come out, and I hate every single one of the NBA shoes. Every new shoe, because I go, that's terrible. That shoe stinks. That's awful. I mean,
1: change of style.
0: You go back to that Steph Curry, the white.
1: I think that ruined you forever.
0: The fact that it's a white shoe that said SC, I'm like, that looks like something ESPN would have sold in the 90s. Like, hey, do you want the official SportsCenter sneaker?
1: Oh, this will show up with your phone.
0: Like that, that's kind of what you go back to that. That was bad, man. That was start of bad things, man. Bad things.
1: Well, I mean, look, there's only so many combinations, colors. You're trying to be distinctive. Everybody wants to have their own say and flavor, as opposed to once upon a time, it was, what did the creatives come up with? All right. Can I play in them? Cool. All right. Moving on. Right. Yeah. Now it's guys are just so very much in tune, as are the women of the WNBA. Right. We have all these between trading cards and different bits about drip and fits going in and out of stadiums. Right. We see that all the time. All right. Here's what they wore in. Look at, he's got a completely different suit combination as he exits the arena. I mean, look at what Angel Reese wore in. She always looks like she's going to fall in the high heels, by the way.
0: Yeah. But I like that. I like that they're wearing, because everybody goes for style going in, and the shoes all look good.
1: They look good.
0: I like that shoe. And I like the Caitlin Clark. I like the blue. Obviously, the blue, you know, it's Knicks blue. It looks awesome. I could do a little bit of orange, but, you know, hey.
1: The design is pretty good in terms of its good support.
0: Yeah. Well, you can't come out. I mean, this can't be like, hey, the Shaq's End One shoe that now you can get at Payless, and it's like $14.99.
1: Yeah, but that was the point of Shaq's shoe. You know? Like, we'll go back into the origin stories of what he tried to do.
0: That's the whole thing. It's like sneakers, and that's what really, and that's why when you look at the Steph Curry sneaker, to go back, sneakers are a status thing, and people want to buy sneakers that look cool, right? No one wants to, hey, I'm buying sneakers for comfort. You know, when that's the case, you know you're old, right? I'm just buying sneakers for comfort so I can
1: raise my
0: wall and just get my steps in over the course of the day. I'll stop and eat at the food court.
1: Yeah.
0: Maybe I will stop in and do some browsing at Tumi if I want to get some luggage. Then I'll see it's too expensive. Then I'll go into a secondhand bookstore and maybe I'll look and say, this is where Radio Shack used to be. Now it's an H&M.
1: Well, we wanted to see reviews of the Steph Curry shoes. My daughter's going to go into nursing. I wanted to see if those would be comfortable and give enough arch support for long stints on your feet.
0: Yeah, I mean, people want them to be cool. They want the sneakers to look and feel cool. And like that Steph Curry shoe did not look and feel cool at all. Like these shoes, they
1: unless
0: look
1: it came
0: and
1: with some
0: cool.
1: markers,
0: it's okay.
1: And you can color them to your own design.
0: Right. Like what I think they've done is, and this is important, is that they've created a basketball shoe now, and kind of in the run, like with the shoes that the W stars are getting, is that shoes that people, not of all ages, but enough people can wear where I can wear them out and it doesn't look like I'm trying too hard to stay young and like I'm 25. Because if you're in your 20s or your teens and you're getting the cool basketball sneaker, great. But they've made them look that, okay, like these Caitlin Clark sneakers, like these are sneakers that I could wear. Like I could wear out with a pair of shorts, sure. and they look cool, and even the Wilson sneakers look great too, and the Ionescu sneakers look great, and the Angel Reese sneakers. I mean, I'd have to worry about, you know, pairing stuff with Reebok, because you can't go Reebok and Nike. You can't, you know, you can go Reebok and Adidas, but you know, Reebok is really tough to pair, because you know you can't cross brands like that. But outside of that, it's like they've created sneakers that is, oh yeah, I can. It's not like here's some crazy ass shoe with iguana skin. You know, like, well, I could wear them, I guess, but all right. I mean, I can't all be turtle with the Fukujamas from
1: nice, we're done.
0: You know, from Entourage.
1: But yeah, I mean, if you cross brands, of course you'll be denied entry to any restaurant and your credit card will be declined. Yeah. But
0: Reebok, Nike's the worst one. You cannot. I mean, Reebok and Adidas you can, because Adidas bought Reebok, but you can't. If you go Reebok and Nike or Adidas and Nike. Like, you can't do it, man.
1: Well, let's just bring it back to brass tacks, though. I'm really glad they got it in before she retired.
0: Oh, wow.
1: Four years later. And I know there was a lot of whether Asia Wilson's needed to come out before hers and things of that nature, established star versus new star, etc. And yes, she was hurt and has been hurt much of the last 2 years, really. But ultimately, 4 years after you sign this massive deal with her, I mean, the product and development took that long. It's, I think the people that bought the LeVar Ball shoes got them earlier than this.
0: Oh, I don't know about that, man. Everybody knows shipping slow at the holidays. I get that if you wanted to come out last year, she got hurt. So maybe they scrapped it and pushed it. Okay, I understand that. But like, this entire time, everything with the WNBA, I keep going back to, right? And Jason Whitlock did a big thing today about where the voting is now for the All-Star games and where Caitlin Clark is and why isn't she number one? The league keeps finding a way to push her down and get people to not like her.
1: Hey, they're adding more games, though.
0: Yeah,
1: so that's
0: 50
1: good.
0: Games.
1: Yeah.
0: We'll get to see all Caitlin Clark's games. I go all the way back to the issues the WNBA had when Caitlin Clark and Angel Reese came in, and the WNBA still, and it's 2 years ago now, over 2 years ago, and it's still true. The league does not know how to handle success. They do not know. And that's a really big thing. Handling failure, big thing. Bigger, though, how to handle success. They were gifted a generational player who has brought the league already to untold heights where it has become, WNBA has become part of the sports year now. It's become a big deal, and the players are getting paid more money. And I'm sorry if you don't feel it's because of Caitlin Clark, but it's because of Caitlin Clark, right? She's the one who broke through. And it's like the WNBA and the league and the players are still bent on keeping her down and not pushing her and not treating her like the big superstar she should be for the league. And again, I don't understand how they can't handle success. Why they still do things like when they're promoting an Indiana Fever game, you don't even show her picture. Mm-hmm. Like I don't understand. The WNBA has been gifted this and they have no idea how to handle success.
1: Well, the other is, I mean, you're not helped by the larger media contingent because anytime there's a crossword and look, she's put herself in some bad positions in terms of dealing with teammates on court, the officials thing, and occasionally on the sidelines, but it's always put in the worst terms of her as immature or a bad teammate, can't be coached, all of those things. Whereas similar shots of other players are just lauded as, wow, what a leader. Just will not take no for an answer and has to be heard and everything else. So you've got that, you know, part of the discussion as well that remains swirling in the background with every game. But yeah, why you don't lean in? You got the new TV deals. We've talked about the stuff with the airlines. We've talked about all of these different sponsors coming on board. And it takes nothing away from the other players of the league. But you need to make sure you maximize what has been offered to you at this point. And it's, again, not putting her on a pedestal. It's just recognizing that people are showing up to arenas to see her do a shoot around, that people are showing up in droves. You know, again, we talk about television ratings with a lot of this stuff. W's ratings have been much better. And that's why they push the Indiana Fever games on TV as often as they do. So as a collective, someone's got to be the voice of reason and sanity to recognize, you know, those people come through every once in a while. And the money and monies.
0: And the human monies.
1: That come with it, they go away too. Or they need to be re-upped. And you need to sell a little bit harder if you don't take advantage of the opportunity now.
0: So, to go from handling success to handling failure, let's talk about the Spurs. Oh, is that? I promised I'd be positive. That was a pretty good Tom Hanks. I promised I'd be positive.
1: Type that out on an old fashioned typewriter while you're at it.
0: Every day there is something new with the. We're still on the NBA Finals hangover because of the championship with the Knicks and them winning and the ratings and how popular it was and how dramatic it was. And now the parade is tomorrow for the Knicks. And that, and this week will probably, you know, put the end to the week of the finals and, talking about Brunson and everything else that went on. But boy, you know, the thing that, I'm starting to see is that when Wemby started to get criticized, and oh, by the way, congratulations to everybody who stole our Wemby take from two nights ago and used it today. And congratulations on stealing our Wemby take, that what you learned from him in the finals is that he is dirty and immature, right? That's what you learned from Wemby. Is that all of the criticism for the Spurs after the loss, I'm seeing the backlash now from Spurs Nation, Spurs fans, and media members who just don't like the fact the Knicks won. Like, you go back to Michelle Beadle, really upset at the, you know, she's part of the Spurs broadcast now, and right. She's, oh, Knicks, go back and burn down some cards, whatever she said. And I'm realizing something, and this is where I'm going to be helpful. I'm going to be helpful because I'm going to tell everybody who is not celebrating the Knicks or is mad at the Knicks or is a Spurs fan, I'm going to tell you what's going on right now. You are still in shock that you blew the NBA Finals to the extent that you did. That for five games, you led by double digits after the first quarter in every game. You led by double digits at halftime in four of the five games. You led by 20 points in the fourth quarter two times in the series.
1: Yeah, yeah.
0: You blew that series. What did you find out? I know you love Wemby, but what did you find out about Wemby? Again, dirty player. The evidence is there. Immaturity, it's there, right? His refusal to acknowledge that they were in trouble, because obviously Wemby's a guy that they're going to follow his lead, and he was someone who was the leader of the, we're fine, we know we're going to win the championship, you're down 3-1, dude, worry about the next game. Nope, didn't do it enough. The immaturity, the not shaking hands, and also, oh, by the way, he missed every big shot that he took in the NBA Finals. He missed the shot at the end of game two. He missed free throws. He missed other big shots at the end of game five. He did not come through in the clutch. And I know that everybody expected this to not happen to the Spurs. They're the better team. Of course, they're a better team. The Spurs, and I get that when something like that happens, your brain kind of shuts off. And it says, my brain is recircuiting now because I can't come to grips and I can't get right with the fact that we blew the NBA Finals to the extent that we did. So I'm going to lash out at Knicks and Knicks fans and Brunson and all this stuff. I'm upset that Brunson's yelling blank Wemby when he's having drinks celebrating the championship. Yeah, okay, I'll take one blank Wemby for however many times he tried to end Brunson's career by landing on his foot and not getting called for a flagrant foul. Right? I love the melting down that Spurs Nation and Knicks haters are going through, and it's all because you can't understand and you have to come to grips with it, because as a fan, I'll tell you, I've had to do that many times in my life. You blew the finals. You blew it. You absolutely 100% blew it. You missed big free throws. You missed big shots, whether it's Dylan Harper. You missed dunks. You missed layups that could have won games. You blew it, and you got to own that. Don't worry about the Knicks. Knicks are having a parade. We're having a parade tomorrow. Everything is great, but this is not about anything else other than you blew it, and the new golden child of the NBA, Victor Wembanyama, it was the poster boy for blowing it in the NBA Finals. I'm sorry you have to deal with that, but that's where you are, because they're in shock right now because this wasn't supposed to happen, and it did, and they don't know how to get right, so they're lashing out at the Knicks.
1: You did a really good job until you got the we in the final three sentences there.
0: Go, but New York, go,
1: yeah,
0: New York.
1: The other
0: go.
1: Is, look, I will take exception to the Wembanyama trying to end Brunson's career. It wasn't trying with malice to end the guy.
0: When I continue to put my foot under where you're landing and that's going to be an injury, well, okay.
1: But he's also a guy that we've watched contort his body into and away from traffic and whatever else. Again, the one where he looks down at the spot is going to be the one that will forever be damning. But
0: the Karate Kid kick at OG Anunoby or in his way there. That's there.
1: I don't know what that stomp Finish was. Him. That was like a giant kid going into a puddle. That one didn't make any sense, but he didn't kick him.
0: Yay!
1: He didn't hit him.
0: Splash.
1: That was almost like the, I'm frustrated. Watch here. Of you, but it's like this giant leap instead of stepping in. It made no sense.
0: You're holding hands with your kid, you walk by, go, do you have to splash? There's other people walking.
1: Hey, what maybe he There's got early notice that Rocky Horror was going to the Sphere. I don't know. And he jumped to the left. But all of that, the immaturity, yeah, he's 22. Okay, so I appreciate that. The give no quarter during the course of the series, I can't kill a guy for that. right? Because they did say, hey, a lot of it was, what's one of the biggest problems most people, government and business leaders into your own households, maybe the people you work with, most folks can't say, hey, you know, we're to blame for any of our problems. Spurs did that to a fault where they gave the Knicks no credit. So, you know, I can't kill them necessarily for that, saying, hey, we can still see that little sliver of light at the end. The shaking of hands, that's one I don't get too upset about. I don't know. We don't do that in every Little League game, let alone, you know, this. Hockey has that, and that's why it's been so special in hockey that it's tradition and whatever. NBA, Major League Baseball, whatever, not so much. Right, guys look from the dugout, go, eh, okay, see you later. Maybe they meet in the tunnel, maybe they don't. But all of it to say, yeah, the reaction, you referenced a couple of other, our media brethren and how they did things. It's very clear, you know, when you have an allegiance to a squad, saying what could be a one-liner in a stand-up set, probably not appropriate, probably not the best time, probably not the best look for you. That's, you know, for people like me, who have no dog in said fight. But it's the idea of trying to diminish the Knicks. It's like everybody's still saying they're way ahead of schedule and all this other crap. No, you got to the finals. Then couching it by saying, they just weren't ready. What are you going to do? No, that's not that. No, they failed. They played horribly. Their coach shrunk in the moment. And the guy that was 7'5" threw the ball off someone's back, missed free throws, missed jump shots, wasn't strong enough to hold his space in the lane. Yes, you have a few of those incidences where the elbows are coming up high, and that's something that we'll need to figure out going forward, how you're going to rule on that time and time again. But all of it is just been a very interesting 5 days, right, of how quick it was. He was the next. He was the chosen one. Now he's the bad guy, and everything's gone to hell. It's like, let's be calm and rational. Let's enjoy a parade tomorrow.
0: When I was a young boy, Rick Brunson, he had a kid named Jalen.
1: No, see, that's been made enough of him wanting to fight everybody that touched his son during that series, too. So Rick needs to sit his ass down, too.
0: I just wanted to try to help the Spurs fan. I understand you have no idea what happened and you can't reconcile it, so you're lashing out. Just accept it. Accept how you blew this series, and boy, Wemby blew every big play, and he's dirty and immature. Just accept it.
1: Failing is hard.
0: Time now to find out what's trending in the wide world of sports. From Martin Weiss, M-Dub, what do you got for us?
2: An incredible effort from the Colombians. I'm not going to do any accent. That's all I got. Colombia just scored.
1: Be careful with that.
2: No. All the accent I'll do is British. That's it. The British soccer announcers.
0: Really? And what a goal by Martin Weiss, the update. With the big floppy hat. Playing the guitar, giving the scores, it's Martin Weiss.
2: Columbia have good form up the field. They put the ball in the back of the net in the 41st minute. 1-0 Columbia over Uzbekistan right now in the 41st minute on FS1. That's Group K action. Earlier in the World Cup, saw Ghana score in the 95th minute to beat Panama 1-0 out of Group L. Portugal and Congo played to a 1-1 draw in their Group K opener in Houston. England took the lead in the second half, beating Croatia 4-2 out of Group L. Harry Kane had two goals. In NBA news, Trae Young plans to decline his $50 million or so player option for 2026-27.
0: Yeah, he's going to try to get to the Knicks. Just watch. I want to get to MSG. He loves playing in MSG. Just watch.
2: Well, he will be a free agent, so he's available. But here it says Washington remains a frontrunner, so Knicks will have some competition there, Jason. James Dolan did confirm the Knicks will go to the White House. They accepted an invitation. He also said they can't go into the second apron next year. Sorry about that. Caitlin Clark also officially announced her first signature shoe with Nike, launching in October. Major League Baseball, the Brewers beat the Cardinals 9-4. Christian Yelich and Jackson Churio both with home runs. Carter Jensen went 4-for-4 with a homer as the Royals beat the Nationals 6-2. Marlins topped the Phillies 12-4. Sandy Alcantara with 6 strikeouts. Kyle Stowers went yard twice. Robbie Ray with 8 strikeouts as the Giants beat the Braves 7-2. Shohei Ohtani gave up 4 home runs but got the win as the Dodgers with a 5-4 win over the Rays. Live games, Baltimore with a 2-1 lead over Seattle in the 4th. The Pirates lead the A's 5-0 in the 4th inning, and the Cubs over the Rockies 8-6. That one in the top of the 9th inning. In the bottom of the 9th inning with 2 outs here, Oklahoma leads Georgia 11-4. That game's over now. Oklahoma with an 11-4 win in the College World Series. Now they will play again Thursday. Bella's back to you.
0: Thanks a bunch, M-Dub. Coming up next, we got the play of the day coming your way and a World Cup story that sounds like it's from The Onion, but it's not. That's next. Jason and Mike Fox.
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5: 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All right, Harry Kane, big day for you. You get to be the play of the day. Play of the day. Well, it's a penalty. What do you want? I mean,
6: Harry Kane.
7: At least we know who it was.
5: All right. He said Harry Kane. It was a goal. That's
7: Harry
5: a play.
7: I have a
5: it's
7: better
5: play
7: one for
5: of the
7: Harmon.
5: Day.
7: Hold on.
6: And a crashing header. There it is again. There he is again. Harry Kane. England back in front. Double digits in his World Cup career.
7: Is that better?
5: Are you happy now?
8: Yes.
5: Happy here? Okay.
6: Harry Kane.
5: It was a goal. It was on a penalty.
8: Okay.
5: You're not going to get a credit, but it was a big, exciting play. It was play of the day. I think Alex Teichert won a lot of money on that. I think he had the over goal and a half for Harry Kane today.
8: Well, right, the penalty had to be taken twice, right? Yeah. He got stopped, and the goalie was off his line.
5: Yeah.
7: I was sweating bullets.
5: Yeah.
7: As soon as he missed that Pinal, I was like, crap, dude. It's supposed to be the one.
8: Well, I mean, that's the thing. We talked about it yesterday in the France game, right? Mm. Anytime goal Mbappe, and then he didn't get that penalty call. People are like, I don't know if I'm getting another one of those. He scored 3 minutes later. But also, you know, just to hit the rewind on that real quick, people, because, you know, you take your L's. How many Knicks players were at the France game?
5: Oh, yeah.
8: Yesterday?
5: Yeah. How
8: pissed, so everybody was like,
5: how pissed is Wemby?
9: Not three,
5: how pissed is
9: not
5: Wemby?
9: Four.
8: Here's a box in it.
5: In 2 years.
8: But Harry Kane, man, he doesn't have to be great for a tournament, but he was great today.
7: Jason, when are you going to poop on Ronaldo?
5: Wow. Whoa.
7: What?
5: You sounded like Triumph the Insult comic dog.
7: I'm just saying, everybody showed up but him. It's kind of weird.
5: He is great for me to poop. We'll get to that, but this is the more unbelievable story out of the world, more so than Ronaldo. Apparently, fans from Scotland have drank the city of Boston dry. And I'm not saying like, oh, it's a euphemism. No, according to reports of all these different pubs, they have all run out of beer because Scotland playing in Boston, they traveled really well, right? It's easy, flight from, it's a 9-hour flight from Scotland to Boston, a little less than that. And they have drank so much beer that a lot of these pubs ran out. Even the bars that were served, they served them Bud Light. And the Scotland fan said, yeah, we don't care. We're just going to keep drinking. So there are bars in Boston, many bars in Boston, that do not have beer because the Scottish fans drank the city dry.
8: Now, there's a couple of questions here. I mean, supply chain management at its worst. Do you not have the little underground? We talked about this yet.
5: I don't know,
8: week.
5: Man. I've been to Boston. That's a tough town to drink dry. That's it.
8: Scotland, no, but, that, but that's what I'm
5: it's
8: saying.
5: A tough town to drink dry.
8: Also, I hope every one of these bars, and I was having this conversation with my brothers a little bit earlier on this, is every one of those bars made sure as soon as those guys started walking in, the men and women in their gear as a pack, we've already established it's plus 20% gratuity included, right? Because otherwise we're getting stiffed. Right? Because a lot of bars don't do that automatically.
5: Yeah, sure.
8: Right? Restaurants, it's become customary. But when we're talking about bars, a lot of times you're still depending on tips or a little cash tip like we were talking about before with you at the car wash. So hopefully they made sure to add that little revenue for themselves and for their staff.
5: Yeah, and I'm sure they're also going, yeah, it's great we did that, but we ran out of beer. We don't have any more beer.
8: How did you not double up? How do you not have a little, even if you got to go put it in the guy's house for a couple of days?
5: I mean,
8: Johnny, remember all those cases we put?
5: I mean, the
8: city, we hit the
5: city of Boston has run out of beer. The home of
8: you're
5: Sam
8: not getting real.
5: The home of Sam Adams and all these other great
8: terrible
5: ran out of beer. Like that's. Ooh,
8: ring that shame bell walking the streets of Boston tonight.
5: We got more on this and more. Big story out of the NBA coming up next. 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
4: And here's what you need to know.
19: At the half in group, and excuse me, at the half, Uzbekistan and Colombia. Colombia with a 1-0 lead over Uzbekistan. That goal scored in the 40th minute. Ghana scored in the 95th minute to beat Panama 1-0 out of Group L. In Group L action earlier, we saw England take the lead in the second half to beat Croatia 4-2. Harry Kane found the back of the net twice. And Ghana scored in the 95th minute to beat Panama 1-0 out of Group L. Trae Young plans to decline his $50 million play option for next season. He'll become a free agent. Washington remains a front runner. James Dolan confirmed the Knicks have accepted an invitation to the White House, also saying they will not go into the second apron next year. Major League Baseball, Shohei Ohtani gave up 4 earned runs but got the win. Dodgers 5-4 over the Rays in a sweep. Live games, Baltimore 2-1 over Seattle. Pittsburgh 7-0 over the A's. I'm Martin Weiss.
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5: Hey, can we play that second Harry Kane goal in its entirety, Ty shirt? 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
21: Harry!
5: Jason Smith, Mike Harmon, live from the Fox Sports Radio studios. We got Rick Bucher coming up in about 15 minutes, who I know is dreading the appearance, going, I can't believe I'm going to have to go on. I know Rick Bucher for almost 20 years now. He's going to say, I have to go on and congratulate Jason about the Knicks winning the championship. A day he never thought would get here is here.
8: Here's the thing. He's also had

0: another 72 hours to marinate it, or at least an extra 48, right?
1: Sure.
0: Is it going to happen? Hey, you want to just get this over and do it Monday night? Nope. Let it marinate a little bit on the eve, parade eve, as you like to call it.
1: But we have the biggest World Cup story of the day coming up in a second. But just a little bit more on the topic we brought up a few minutes ago. That the Scottish fans have drank the city of Boston dry, right? And many pubs, many bars in Boston said we're out of beer because Scottish fans of Scotland is playing in Boston. They're there for a few days and not a lot of match days. So, okay, there's a few bars that have run out of beer. And the big quote was even they even drank all our Bud Light. So it's not like they ran out of Sam Adams, the imported beer. They ran out of Bud Light, which is like basically, hey, here's water and some carbonation and go ahead and have it.
0: Any of you home brewers got some extra kegs laying around?
1: But you want to know why? Like we said, I can't believe this happened. I can't believe Boston's run out of beer. Like that's a big fail. But I'm going to tell you, I could see exactly how it happened, especially with the Bud Light thing. You ready for this? Here's a great hot take about beer, right? I've been to Boston. I've been to Scotland. Anybody that's been to Europe understands that beer in Europe is a bit of a different animal than it is here in the United States. Here, beer is about taste, cold being a big thing, and for the most part, being a little bit less filling, where, you know, I can have a couple of beers. I can enjoy the taste. I enjoy a couple or three. Obviously, some people, we go too many, have a lot. That's why beers and Bud Light do so well, right?
0: Well, I mean, sometimes you're essentially drinking water.
1: But you go to Scotland and you go to Europe and all the beers they have there, it's like I have one beer there and I feel like I've eaten a steak.
0: It's a meal, yes.
1: I'm really full. Like my dad says, Guinness, it's roast beef in a glass, right? That's what my dad always says. Like you have one beer. I'm like, it's heavy. It's warm. I don't want another one. And I'm really full. Like I'm full for the day. Like I think a beer diet going through parts of Europe would be very successful. I'll have a beer in the beginning of the day.
0: It could be a new YouTube series for you.
1: It's all you need. I'm good until dinner. Then what happened? I have one more beer and I'm done. I'm done for the day.
0: Rick Steves has his European guide tour. Here's the bars I went and had my beer of the day.
1: Jason, what'd you do? Well, I woke up in the morning and I went down and had a big glass of Guinness at 8:30. And I was good until dinner time. Then I had my second glass of Guinness and went to bed 9, 10 o'clock and felt great waking up the next day.
0: I mean, all you're really doing is adding to the Kristofferson song. Well, I woke up Sunday morning.
1: But
0: with no way.
1: Here's the thing is like, okay, so how does Boston get drank dry? So here's Scottish fans who are used to drinking the beer in the United Kingdom, which is heavier, it's warmer. Okay, again, I don't get the whole appeal of that, but okay, fine. Then they come to the States and they come here and they go to Boston and they have a Bud Light and they're like, I'm sorry, I didn't want a water, I wanted a beer. No, you drank it. No, you just poured a water in a bottle and said Bud Light. No, really? Well, I need like 15 more of these. Because this is not what I'm used to. So, of course, they can drink all kinds of Bud Light and feel like I'm not even drinking anything because I'm used to having however many Guinness or whatever heavy beer you
0: have. The heaviness, the percent alcohol, right? I mean, we're talking very different levels depending on what you're normally consuming. You're also on holiday. And you're coming in and you're going to run amok because you have no other responsibilities except to support your squad.
1: Yeah. I got to get up at 8 and more. What are you going to do? I'm going to go to the pub. And then what? What do you mean?
0: That was the best interview of one of the English team supporters today. What are you doing? It's like, well, we're going to get up. We're going to get drunk. Then we're going to drink during the game. And then what are you going to do after the game? We're going to drink some more.
1: You're going to go visit Bunker Hill or anything? Nope. Nope. Just going to go to the pub. And then stay there, watch the games, and then leave at like, I don't know, 2, 3 a.m. Then what are you going to do? Well, get a couple hours sleep and get back at 8 a.m. the next day. Go.
0: They tell me they're going to open up again at 6 o'clock tomorrow morning. We're going to have some eggs, and we're going to have another beer.
1: So there, I can explain just how they come. Boy, this beer is so much lighter. I can drink so much of it.
0: But that's
1: how
0: it.
1: Boston gets drank dry. Drank dry. Gets drunk dry. Drank dry.
0: But all of it to say, though, supply chain management, though, you got to have the expectations.
1: Yeah.
0: Because, look, the beer isn't going to go bad as long as you've stored it well. And this becomes the thing we talked about, like when the Spurs and don't they have another way to get the bus down without him getting an egg thrown at them?
1: Yeah, they might.
0: Yeah, that's how they get their beer and food deliveries is underneath. Same thing here.
1: So there, we solved that problem.
0: Yeah.
1: Well, I solved that. Now we'll solve another one.
0: Uh-oh.
1: the big Cristiano Ronaldo problem that is everywhere after today. Portugal, a frustrating 1-1 draw with Congo DR today. And Portugal's coach, Roberto Martinez, said not too worried about Ronaldo, even though he was held scoreless for the fifth straight World Cup match, 10th consecutive game in major competitions. He has not scored a non-penalty goal in major competition since June of 2021, despite playing nearly every minute. Like, this is not a guy that's had his minutes cut down at all.
0: Right.
1: He has not scored a goal in major competition in 5 years. Okay. Now, what's the right way going forward? Because this guy is a legend. I think the questions of, is Ronaldo better than Messi? I think that's kind of been solved because Messi is still playing at a near elite level. It's like, okay, who's a better player, LeBron James or James Harden? Well, I'll tell you who LeBron James is, and that's Ronaldo, and I'll tell you who James Harden is Messi, and I'll tell you James Harden is Ronaldo. The right thing here is not about benching Ronaldo. It's not about, oh, he shouldn't play, he should do this. The guy's still one of the greatest goal scorers we have seen. But when you don't put the ball in the net, your failures are laid bare forever. This is not where you could say, well, as a midfielder, you graded out really well. You didn't score, but boy, you graded real on a scale of, you know, the 5 to 10 scale. They graded out as a 9. This is not the case. When you are a scorer and you don't score, this is where everything gets laid bare at your feet. And all of a sudden, a guy who was the biggest scorer has not scored on a big stage in 5 years. It's easy. The guy's 41. He is 41. He can't play 90 minutes. Guys at 41 years old can't play 90 minutes. As you've seen, he can't score. It's not about benching him in the 55th minute. This is about how do you maximize Cristiano Ronaldo. It's him coming off the bench as a substitution at some point in the game where he doesn't have to worry about playing 90 minutes, where maybe you go through the first half and he comes on as a sub to start the second half. That's the right way to deal with a guy that's 41 years old. Not everybody is LeBron where they can play 38 minutes at 41 in the playoffs. Most guys at 41, you kind of have to pick your spots. So really the right substitution, the right plan here is that if you're having trouble scoring goals, bring him in when you need a goal, right? That's what you do to goal scorers that get older. You want to make sure you maximize their time on the field, and that's what Portugal should have been doing for a while, and they should be doing it now. And now they're stuck because it's, well, he's such a legend, and now it's a story, and now if you bench him after saying there's no concerns, like now you've made it a thing where it's easy to come in and say the thing for a guy who's 41, as good as he is, he comes off the bench. He's not a guy that starts anymore, and that's a huge ego, a hit to him, and here's a guy, and he's just holding on now, and it's a hit to the optic and the image that is Ronaldo, but you're trying to win. And the best way to try to win is less minutes for him when you need a goal. To me, it should be easy. That's why I could be a World Cup head coach. It should be easy, but now they've made it really hard.
0: Yeah, the creativity wasn't there to try to create opportunities. We talk about scoring, and since we're just finishing the NBA and you're still basking in the glow of what Jalen Brunson's primary bit of greatness is, that ability to create his own shot, even in the improbable space, right? That hard dribble drive and pull back with the teardrop jump shots over an outstretched Wemby or whatever else. For Ronaldo, that was once upon a time easy. Well, he doesn't get that separation anymore. So working into space. Now, he still does draw a defense, which in theory should open up opportunities for other players. They didn't do a great job of carrying the ball into the zone to where there was much creativity. He doesn't move a ton. So he's kind of like the spot-up three-point shooter. You know, you can move along. It's about flow, right? Ebb and flow. So for Ronaldo, the play that is going to be most exemplary of the way this game went was one of those, hey, let the pass go by you to your wide-open teammate. Nope. I'm going to hit it awkwardly. I'm not taking a drive with it, right? I'm not putting it into play. I'm not pushing it towards net. Nope, I'm kicking it. Oh, it's 6 feet wide. So we watched that. It's not that same killer instinct. It's not that same physicality because he gets beaten up a little bit, right? Sure. When he does try to create his space. So you have that. And over the last 2 years, you've seen as a squad, they've averaged nearly a full goal more on games he didn't play, yeah. Right? More creativity, more speed, more space. So you're changing how you're playing the game to accommodate him. which is all fine and good. You still just need to be creative in your space to where you can maximize it. Because they did have a couple of opportunities where either

0: still someone that in a World Cup situation, you want to be able to think, okay, when things are getting tight and everybody's knees are knocking, he can get that goal. But you want to put the best team out there for 90 plus minutes, and maybe the first 55 or 60 minutes of the game are better without him, and it's better for him the last half hour into whatever else you need, into extra time when you move on to the knockout round, if you do, into penalties when you move on there. But for this round here, it should be easy, and it should have been something that had been taken care of going into this time, is that, okay, the last few years, now we're going to sort of taper you off a little bit just so it's not a big shock. And because now Portugal's stuck. What do you do now? If you bench him, or you put, now it's, oh wait, it's a big knee jerk thing, and the team doesn't know what's going on. You needed to manage this better.
1: Now, the other thing, just to give one more NBA analogy, I'll let you pick your Laker. You want to go current or old school?
0: Let's go current.
1: So it's like having Luka Doncic. He's going to score a bunch.
0: Mm-hmm.
1: He ain't playing any defense. Mm. And that's one of the things Ronaldo is also not doing.
0: He's not
1: even pretending to back check.
0: What's that cut up I saw on the internet today of like Ronaldo just watching the play go in front? Like he's just standing and watching as the ball's going.
1: No, that's it. It's like not even a pretend. Like that's the one thing. Messi, like, say what you will, he's at least putting a body into things, right? Harry Kane today had a huge defensive play, another of the elder statesmen. Because I was going to give you either Luka or Kareem Abdul-Jabbar. Hey, I'm
0: okay.
1: Open back here. Get me the ball. I'm a scorer.
0: Exit out by DeFresca. Exit Swallow the Dome, the Jason Smith Show with my best friend, Mike Harmon. Yeah, this Ronaldo story is just, it's going to get bigger and bigger. Coming up next, Rick Bucher stops by with all the latest on the NBA Finals. Are the Knicks really going to lose a couple of big players off their championship team with what was said today? Keep it right here. Jason and Mike, Fox Sports Radio.
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0: Smith Show with my best friend, Mike Harmon. It's been the better part of almost, not quite, maybe 15 or 17 years that I've known our next guest, coming on shows that I've done on ESPN, Fox Sports Radio.
1: Mm-hmm.
0: We've talked NBA.
1: Oh, yeah.
0: And I don't know that he ever thought in his life he would be coming on the show to talk about the Knicks winning an NBA championship. But this is the lot in life for Fox Sports 1 Insider Extraordinary.

0: Nightmare Rick Bucher. He is on Twitter at Rick Bucher. And suddenly the words he said last week, it's only a matter of when, not if, for the Knicks winning a title. Yep. Now the reality is here. Rick Bucher, how do you feel?
1: It's not a matter of how I feel. I just want to know whether you've drawn a sober breath yet since that went down.
2: He's Scottish, Rick.
0: Not at all. Not at all. I mean, you saw me on social media singing Empire State of Mind at the top of my lungs after they won.
1: Yeah. Well, as I may have told you, Matt Bucher has an internship in Manhattan this summer, and so he was out and about the craziness when they clinched it and sent us some video. So I felt like I had a little piece of the New York hysteria around it. But what a way to close it out! What a great story! There's a lot of reasons to get excited about a team like New York, where the fans have thirsted for a championship for 53 years. But I think it's even sweeter that it was accomplished by a team like this that had a lot of disparate parts that had to come together. And then, you know, if there was ever a Seabiscuit in the NBA, it's probably Jalen Brunson, right? Yeah. You got to love that the 6'1", they list him at 190. He's got to be pushing two bills. And, you know, vertical of maybe, I don't know, I'm going to give him 15, 16 inches. And yet got the job done in a big way in game five. But this really was, as it often is, it was a collective effort. You had the OG Anunobis stamping who they are. Karl Anthony Towns changing completely how we look at him. And then, you know, the Villanova crew coming through and doing it one more time, just doing it at the next level. I mean, it's such a great story, and I love that Knicks fans have finally, at long last, Jason included, have been rewarded.
0: Now, I spend most of my time every day scrolling through Knicks content because it's my algorithm on social media, and it's just awesome. I keep coming different things every day that's just awesome. So I challenge you, Rick Bucher. Give me something right now a little bit different off of the Knicks beating the Spurs, something that's not been talked about for the last couple of days, whether it's winning with a small player like Brunson or Wemby. Give me something that stuck out to you that maybe is not getting as much attention as you thought it should be coming off of the Knicks winning the title.
1: Well, I think probably primarily the transformation. I don't know how much attention Mike Brown has gotten for his evolution, but the fact that in so many cases we would look at him as the young coach who wasn't quite ready to get it done, or the stage was too big for him. For me, his composure throughout this, I mean, the San Antonio Spurs led for 72% of the series, and yet I never got the sense that Mike Brown was ever out of sorts with his team or ever lost faith in them. And you think about everything that he's been through and the times that he's, you know, drummed out by the Lakers, goes and gets swept, when he's in Cleveland with LeBron. Like he's Sacramento gets booted. And then he has the audacity to throw some lineups out there in the finals that I don't know that we'd ever seen before. With Alvarado running the show with Landry Shamet next to him in the backcourt. I mean, the guts and the bravado that Mike Brown showed and the composure. I haven't been looking at what the New York media has said about this series and who they've highlighted, but the growth of Mike Brown and how he handled this entire series, I think, went a long way toward the New York Knicks never being cowed by the fact that they were trailing for the vast majority of it.
2: All right, so since we did chronicle Mike Brown back to Sacramento, one of the guys he coached there, ta-da, De'Aaron Fox. What happens now as that contract extension comes to life with that young backcourt and the pain of what just transpired?
1: Well, it's not, I mean, obviously it's the contract, because you pay a guy that much. If you're going to keep him, you got to use him. You're not putting a guy, you know, making $51 million, $55 million, and just, you know, mothballing him. I think you keep a very, you keep an eye out to see, can you move him to make room? Because he has to come off the bench. I mean, Dylan Harper has to be the starter, and you're not replacing Stephon Castle. And the question would be, is De'Aaron Fox willing to play that role? Is he willing to embrace that role? And I don't know that. And a guy making that much money might have a hard time with that. But ultimately, I think the biggest mistake that Mitch Johnson made was that he didn't go and roll the dice and say, Dylan Harper, Wemby, you're my cornerstone. I'm not calling timeouts and then running a play for Stephon Castle with him being 1 for 8. I'm not putting the ball in De'Aaron Fox's hand when he's 3 for 15. Like, I'm going to go with my young guns and see if they're able to salvage this series. And so to make room for Dylan, and I think for Mitch to get the locker room back, quite honestly, he's got to make a bold move and say, De'Aaron, appreciate your service, but you're going to be coming off the bench. And if De'Aaron's not willing to play that role to the gusto, then you got to figure a way to move him. And I know that it's a lot of money for a guy who had a terrible finals, but I've going back to Rafe LaFrance, I am convinced that, yeah, I know. How about that?
2: How about that?
1: I am convinced that there is no such thing as an unmovable contract. So, I think that, you know, for the good of the growth of this team, and all that happened, you move on from De'Aaron. I think Mitch has to do that. I think they have to do that for Mitch in order for him to get the locker room back and for this team to move forward.
0: You know, it's funny you say that, Rick. Rick Bucher with us here, Jason Smith, Mike Harmon, is that you look at the way both these teams conducted themselves during the finals. The Knicks said nothing. And this is a team you expect would talk big, winning the first two in San Antonio. And the Spurs did a lot of talking. And the message, whether it was Wemby saying, we all know we're going to win the series, De'Aaron Fox saying, we didn't practice, but we talked and we'll be fine. Mitch Johnson saying, listen, we've dictated the tempo. We've won most of this series. I never got the sense the Spurs ever thought they were in trouble in this series. I never got the sense that they thought, hey, man, it's 3-1. Our backs are to the wall. They still kind of felt like it was an early round playoff series where, hey, we just got to go out and execute. We'll do our thing. I don't think they ever really grasped how much trouble they were in over the course of the series.
1: I agree with you. And I think, you know, there's a certain ignorance is bliss, or, you know, being young and dumb can be an asset and a defect at the same time. I agree with you. I don't think that they ever realize that when it comes to the finals, like the games that they gave away, you don't get those back in the finals. But then how could they possibly know? Because if you look at their team collectively outside of Harrison Barnes, they really didn't have that experience. And what I did appreciate with Victor Wembanyama, and I probably said it, is that I saw him taking counsel from Harrison Barnes, and I saw him talking to Bismack Biyombo, and I think that's good on Wemby, that regardless of the role of those veterans, he was willing to ask them questions and take counsel from them. But collectively, I didn't get the sense that the Spurs understood the urgency of the situation. And in a way, I mean, I look, you've never been there before. You weren't supposed to be there. Now you're suddenly in the finals. You're leading 72% of the time. Yeah, New York won a couple games, but based on the way they overall played, I guess if you've never experienced the heartbreak of missing opportunities, you don't know what you may have given up, and you don't play as close to the vest. And so I guess I'm explaining why the Spurs would feel the way that they did, but I agree with you 1,000%. They never, even with game five, you know, normally you get to a 3-1 and teams are like, oh, well, hopefully we can extend the series maybe one more game. I still got the feeling, the distinct feeling from the Spurs that they thought they could still win the series.
2: So as we hit the eject on the series and the season, Wembanyama, you know, we talk about seeking counsel of the veterans. Remember, the only guy veteran that really played heavy minutes was De'Aaron Fox, and he played a lot in Sacramento, so he didn't see those moments. But another drive-by. But
1: kidding.
2: For Wembanyama going forward.
1: Hand, is it the back of your hand hurt right now?
2: Yeah.
1: I heard a slap. Like, oof, man, that was crisp. Well
2: pretty,
1: done.
2: Pretty good. For Wembanyama, I mean, where do we go from here, right? We have a lot about the way he comported himself on the court, right? That little jump stop, singing in the rain, jumping in a puddle like a kid, move in front of OG. You had the landing spots. I mean, is that something just from a larger officiating, how we're doing the landing zone calls? But for him in particular, what's the next step there?
1: Well, I will say I was disappointed in how he and the Spurs didn't recognize on the floor the Knicks winning. I did appreciate Wemby afterwards saying, acknowledging that Jalen Brunson controlled the tempo and his team in a way that Wemby did not, and that he has to go back to the drawing board, and he was too passive at times and needs to learn how to control the game on a more consistent basis. Now, I agree with him 1,000% on that, but it's a question of how he plans to do that. Because for me, he and the Spurs need to find a way to take full advantage of the fact that he's 7'4", 7'5". And I know that he doesn't necessarily have a whole lot of junk in the trunk, so holding his position is not easy. But he needs to develop a game where he's able to play below the free throw line on a consistent basis. There was one play in game 5 where he took a 3, they got the offensive rebound, they looked for something else, nothing else came to it. The ball came back to him. Knicks basically dared him to shoot another 3, and he took it. He had missed both. And I'm like, that's where that needs to change. I'm sorry. Like, in a situation like that, okay, I'll give you 1-3, but the second time you get it, we're finding a way to get you the ball below the free throw line, one dribble either to the cup, or some sort of mid-range floater either way. I mean, he's got the ultimate tutor for that in Tim Duncan in San Antonio. I would hope that he's going to take full advantage of that, because while I do think that they have to have because he's a big man, they have to have a guard who can also be their go-to guy in certain situations when the clock doesn't allow you the time to get the ball to Wemby, because it's a little harder when your go-to guy is a big, because you just can't put the ball in his hand and have him bring it up the floor and work. You've got to get the ball in and then to him. But I just would hope that he finds a sweet spot, free throw line or down, where they can get him the ball and then he can go to work, and he's got 2 or 3 options off of that. And if they cluster around him, then he's kicking it out for a 3. Those are the kind of 3s I want to see, not the kind of 3s that we saw by both Wemby and the Spurs collectively in the second half. If they're going to win a championship, they've got to have that.
0: All right, lastly, Rick, as we look ahead to tomorrow, the Knicks parade, maybe the last time we see the team intact like this, because owner James Dolan said today they're not going to go into the second apron to keep the team together. Mitchell Robinson is a free agent. Landry Shamet, Jose Alvarado can be as well. If I said to you, the Knicks players, I said, you give me a couple of names where you wouldn't be surprised if they're not Knicks players next year because of this situation, who would you give me?
1: I think there's going to be a market for a number of those guys. Robinson probably is going to get offers elsewhere. I wish I could give you a specific answer. I need to look a little bit closer at the roster and all the contracts and see what fits with other teams and who would be most attractive. But this is not an unusual thing. That second apron one is very punitive in terms of your flexibility and just getting pieces. I will say this, no matter who they get rid of, the fact that you are in New York and you are defending champions, carries a lot of, cachet, and they're going to be able to get some talent with some guys who are thinking, you know what? I've played my career. I want a chance at a ring. I'll take less in order to have a shot at that. And I have no reason not to believe that the Knicks, looking at the Eastern Conference, I don't know if we necessarily make them favorites, but they're certainly in the mix, regardless of what happens. They're in the mix to come back and at least represent the Eastern Conference again next year.
2: Yeah, agents are already saying that Jalen Brunson ruined the NBA because everybody's holding up a picture saying, well, he took less. All right, I have to ask the obvious question to finish this off. Who's saying better, Mike Brown and his Who Let the Dogs Out or Jason Smith in the parking lots of Los Angeles?
1: I mean, that's really no contest. In spite of the, in spite of the acoustics, I got to think that the parking lot was just an all-time winner.
2: Concrete jungle where dreams are made of.
1: Yeah, I mean, that's, you know what? I will say I'm at the Valkyrie Wings game tonight, and I will say that whatever you think of that, it was better than what we heard of the national anthem tonight.
0: Wow. He's on. Now I got to go find
2: him. Yeah, we got to go find him. He's on that one.
0: He's on Twitter at Rick Bucher, FS1, the On the Ball podcast. Great On the Ball podcast this week from Rick. Check it out. Again, the link on his Twitter page at Rick Bucher. Rick, we'll talk to you next week. We'll be talking free agency and all kinds of fun stuff, and also the Knicks.
1: Can't wait. Paige Beckers, yo.
0: All right.
2: Shame see you, bro.
0: See you, Rick.
2: NBA draft. No, so
0: I
2: got
0: to find that.
2: Exactly.
0: If I'm better than that. Wide World of Sports from Martin Weiss. And Dub, what do you got for us?
3: Some second half action in Group K. Colombia with a 2-1 lead over Uzbekistan in the 80th minute of the match against 2-1 Group K action earlier today in Group K. Saw Portugal and DR Congo play to a 1-1 draw. That one in Houston. Group L, England took the lead in the second half to defeat Croatia 4-2. Harry Kane with two goals in the win, and Ghana scored in the 95th minute to beat Panama 1-0. In the NBA, Trae Young plans to decline his $48.9 million player option for 2026-27. He'll be a free agent. Washington does remain a frontrunner to re-sign him. James Dolan has confirmed the Knicks have accepted an invitation to the White House, also saying they cannot go into the second apron next year. I should say, that's poorly written. He said he won't write the check to go into the second apron next year. The Knicks are definitely eligible to do so should they choose. Caitlin Clark officially announced her first signature shoe with Nike is launching in October. Major League Baseball, two games live right now. Baltimore has a 4-1 lead over Seattle, and the Pirates have an 8-2 lead over the A's. That game's in the 7th. Baltimore, Seattle's in the 8th. The Brewers beat the Cardinals 9-4. Christian Yelich and Jackson Chourio both with a home run. Carter Jensen 4-for-4 with a homer as the Royals beat the Nationals 6-2. Marlins 12-4 over the Phillies. Sandy Alcantara with 6 strikeouts. Kyle Stowers 1 yard twice. Robbie Ray 8 strikeouts. Giants over the Brewers 7-2. Shohei Ohtani gave up 4 earned runs but got the win as the Dodgers beat the Rays 5-4. In Oklahoma, beat Georgia 11-4 to advance to the College World Series Finals. Sooners will play North Carolina on Saturday. Bellas, back to you.
0: Thanks a bunch, M-Dub. Jason Smith, Mike Harmon, live from the Fox Sports Radio studios. Coming up next, it's been a minute since the latest big Fox ESPN war, but enter the World Cup, and now the two rivals are at it again. We'll break it down for you coming up next. 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

0: It's been a minute since we've had a great Fox versus ESPN story, both sides being upset with the other, the big longtime rivals in the sports landscape. But enter the World Cup, and now we have one. Few reports over the course of the past couple of days have pitted Fox and ESPN against each other because, according to some reports, which Fox has said, listen, this is not true, but you saw a few blogs talk about how Fox executives were upset about ESPN's lack of coverage of the World Cup. And if you've watched ESPN's coverage over the course of the past week or so, especially Scott Van Pelt doing a thing, hey, we're restrictive with the highlights we can show. So here we're drawing it out. He and Taylor Twellman are drawing out highlights on a pad of paper.
1: Which is what we've done for the Olympics. Like, this is not a new invention, but yeah, it's the latest firing the salvo to folks.
0: Now, and now we've seen some quotes from Fox saying, look, that's not true. And who, look, obviously, there's going to be, each side is going to be upset with the other over different things over the course of the past years. This is nothing more than just, you know, hey, they've been brawling since Fox got the got the rights to the NFL back in 1993, mm-hmm. right? So that's where this comes from. Now, one thing that we see, yeah, one thing for Fox and one thing for ESPN, because I'll be fair about this. Yeah, the one thing I can tell you is that if you are a rights holder for an event like the World Cup or the Olympics, everybody knows that everybody who's not a rights holder can't really show highlights. So understand that you spent this money and you're showing the highlights. Other shows can't do that. All right. So that's kind of where, if you don't, I'm not seeing a lot of highlights, you have to understand that's kind of what it is. If ESPN parses out what they can show over the course of the day, right? Mm-hmm. When can we show the highlights? When can we not? Now, honestly, highlights now, it's a load of, it's not 1995 anymore. You can get highlights anytime I can get a highlight a minute after a play happens. Mm-hmm. I could see Erling Haaland's two goals a minute after they happen. I don't need to worry so much about highlights, right? So I don't think that's that big a deal. And you know, Fox really understood, okay, we spent a lot of money on this. Yeah, they're not going to show the highlights. Now,
2: Harry Kane!
0: Part of it, I can see where Fox could be a little upset where Scott Van Pelt is on TV saying, oh, we can't show you highlights. No, they decided to show the highlights in the morning with Get Up, with Mike Greenberg. They just didn't decide not to give you the highlights to be able to show at night. So I can see where they would be a little bit upset with Scott Van Pelt doing that. But quite honestly, where I see the coverage, where I go, yeah, this is ESPN promoting something they have over what they don't, is that when the World Cup is going on, if you go to ESPN.com, which is, look, the big sports front page in our business, and that's where everybody goes, yeah, the World Cup games are front and center, and here's a big, you click on it right away, and here's the link to the highlights, and here's the game, and here's the game recap, and you can click on the box score all the way through it. But when there's a College World Series game going on at the same time, guess what's all the way down the page, right? Hey, all of a sudden, North Carolina and West Virginia in the College World Series, that's the big prominent mm-hmm. display on the front of ESPN, and you got to scroll down to find wherever the World Cup is. So it's like, oh, okay, so let's understand that we talk about rights and what we can and can't show. You know, look, and I love Scott Van Pelt, but dude, you know that ESPN and ESPN.com, when they have something that they have the rights to, they're going to make that the number one thing in the world. I mean, really, so you're telling me that the College World Series deserves that kind of prominent display on the number one a web page in sports in the country? No, it doesn't. But everybody kind of does that, right? So Fox does their thing with the highlights and restrictive coverage, which is obvious. And ESPN does their thing there. So let's understand that that's where this is coming
1: yeah,
0: from.
1: Yeah, where you have your investment, you're going to put your resources, your talent, your highlight packages, whatever, right? And if you have the ability to have the embargo that you can't use whatever portion of a telecast until a certain time, maybe it's after the final whistle off the post-game shows, off the Fox networks, whatever that is, plus 1 minute, well, then either adjust your programming or in this case, you lean into this bit and it becomes a, well, what was really said? And it could just be one exec blowing off steam, right? Because you're trying to make sure you're getting as much coverage because they have to say courtesy Fox. So, right? I mean, that's part of the underscored part of it as well is, you know, hey, you got to say rights here, there, whoever owns them. But, you know, the slap fight to this, to your point, you can get highlights immediately. So, I mean, there's nothing there. Sure, you'll get cease and desist and lawyers involved if you're a giant broadcast network that's doing it versus the, hey, I'm going to go after your Twitter account for posting it up there. But all of this made for a nice little backdrop to the sport's biggest event. And just remember, you know, ESPN didn't exactly cover WWE till they had a deal either.
0: Exit up out of Fresca, exit Swollen Dome, the Jason Smith Show with my best friend, Mike Harmon. Coming up next, we got more big stuff from the World Cup and a big thing of what is next coming off the NBA Finals. 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
12: In Group K action, Colombia just netted the third goal. Now it's 3-1 in the 98th minute as they're about to get this win in Group K. Also in Group K, Portugal and DR Congo played to a 1-1 draw. In Group L, Ghana scored in the 95th minute to beat Panama 1-0. And also, England beat Croatia 4-2. Harry Kane with two goals. In Major League Baseball, the Brewers beat the Cardinals 9-4. Christian Yelich and Jackson Churio both had home runs. Carter Jensen 4-4 and a homer. Royals beat the Nationals 6-2. Robbie Ray with 8 strikeouts as the Giants beat the Braves 7-2. Shohei Ohtani gave up 4 owned runs, but still got the win as the Dodgers swept the Rays in their series. Beat them today 5-4. Game still live right now. The Baltimore Orioles have a 5-1 lead over Seattle Mariners in the ninth. Pittsburgh leads the A's 12-3 in the seventh. I'm Martin Weiss.
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31: Still sipping my top.
14: Well, we nearly just had the first great gambling moment of the World Cup. Colombia leads Uzbekistan 2-0, and 8 minutes of extra time were put on the clock, and Colombia scores on a header in the 99th minute to make it 3-1. Now, Uzbekistan just hit the crossbar on a chance, but...
32: Yeah, we've seen that a couple of times.
14: Colombia just... when they scored that goal, I said, okay, Harmon, do your thing. Tell me what the over-under was for goals going into this game, because if it was 3.5, oh my goodness, are we going to have something. But it was actually, you told me, it was only 2.5, so they had already hit the over despite that goal in the next to last minute.
32: Yeah, Colombia was a 74% implied probability to win, minus 280, 9-1 for Uzbekistan. But yes, the over-under was just 2.5 goals.
14: Ah, that's too bad. That would have really been something.
32: But that would have been fun. Nice little extra juice. I'm sure there was some money made on, you know, the specific outcome bets that we've seen become popular. We've seen some pretty good parlays.
14: Where some human money's made. Yeah.
32: Some human money's, some human money's made, some human money's lost.
14: Yeah. Yeah.
32: Hopefully, folks, I mean, we've seen some crazy attendance figures through this first week. And even with all the ticket snafus, folks seem to be having a hell of a time. So it's cool to watch the nations gather and the celebrations for these 2+ hours.
14: So Colombia wins at 3-1. That is your final game of the night in the World Cup. I wish we had a midnight game, but we don't.
32: Yeah, if only we had another one of those 9 o'clock.
14: I kind of miss that, you know, 9 o'clock after dark games. I kind of miss that. I kind of like having
32: that. Well, college football will be here soon.
14: I mean, we had Jordan last night. Yeah. Yes. Jordan now down 3-1. First time being down 3-1. Jordan is down 3-1.
32: You think Steve ever comes back?
14: No, after that, after the last hour last night for DeSager.
32: I mean, to the point, you infected his brain, so I mean, he started running Marv Albert lines.
14: The entire final hour of the show last night was me doing Marv Albert broadcasting the Jordan soccer game.
32: Yes.
14: Jordan across midcourt and pass. It's a field, Marv. Doesn't matter. Jordan to Jordan. Jordan with the ball. Jordan. Jordan takes it down the left side. Passes back to Jordan. Marv, the country is Jordan. The players aren't named Jordan. Yes. Jordan to Jordan. Jordan. Yes. That cuts the deficit in half. Timeout, Matt Gukas. He wants to talk it over.
32: This is where Marv would become indignant, saying, "We are in an international competition. The name on the back, nothing. They are all Jordan tonight."
14: And Jordan to Jordan. Jordan. Jordan. They're not all named Jordan. It says the Jordan on the jersey. They're all named Jordan. Now, as we look ahead now, by this time tomorrow, the 2025-2026 NBA season will have concluded with the Knicks parade.
32: Are you excited? Did you buy some snacks?
14: I can't wait to get up and watch this thing. I'm going to watch a little bit of it on tape delay because it's a little bit early for me, but I got it all set to go to tape, and I can't wait to watch it.
32: Can you get someone to get us at least one of those garbage cans? Because those things are awesome. The orange and blue garbage cans.
14: Yeah.
32: I mean, those are going to be in people's apartments by tomorrow night.
14: I asked my uncle, hey, if I pay for the shipping, can you get one of those and send it out to me?
32: They're fantastic. They were unloading in them and unwrapping them, and you could just see it across socials. Like, I'll get that arm. Yeah. I mean, I'll get that trash can.
14: I'll get that trash can. Now, it's going to be a little bittersweet tomorrow because Knicks owner James Dolan does an interview today on WFAN in New York, and he says that we're not going over the second apron, right? The restrictive second apron in which all kind, you know, NBA owners have to pay all kinds of penalties. Mm-hmm. You know, this is a far cry from the James Dolan, hey, sacrifice for 10 weeks. I'm not going to pay to keep the team together. They are right at the second apron. They are $13 million below the second apron, which is, okay, you think that's not bad. But if they're not going to go over that to pay to keep this team together, Mitchell Robinson, Landry Shamet, Jose Alvarado are the three biggest names out there that are probably could not come back. Now, I don't see the Knicks moving on from any one of their starters. They spent a lot of money to keep these guys together. This is why Jalen Brunson gave a lot of money back, so they could eventually re-sign Karl Anthony Towns, give him a bigger deal, all of these things. Like the starting five is going to be there. But as you've seen, how big was Mitchell Robinson? The guy got maybe the biggest offensive rebound in NBA history, right? Landry Shamet helped them sweep the earlier rounds in the playoffs. It's going to be a little bittersweet because I know tomorrow. Now, of the three of them, right, and Jose Alvarado, who for reasons passing understanding, and Mike Brown, that's the genius of Mike Brown. We talked about this with Rick Bucher. Like, he played so many big minutes after barely playing for most of the season. His playing time throughout the season was sporadic. Then he played, he would have some time in the playoffs he would play. Then he would sit. He would play 8 or 10 minutes consecutively. Yeah. He hit big threes during the comeback.
32: Has there been a supercut to his highlights with the Prodigies, the Firestarter yet?
14: I don't know, but
32: because he played like his hair was on fire with great energy, igniting that crowd and his teammates.
14: His energy level was incredible. Now, still, it's not a huge amount of production, but when he was on the floor, he was fantastic. Like, these are all names that have become living room names. We all know Mitchell Robinson and Shamet and all the threes he hit. I would say this, tomorrow would be a little bittersweet because I believe that this will be the last time that you're going to see Mitchell Robinson and Landry Shamet as Knicks, right? Shamet has done this throughout his career. He was doing it with the Clippers for a little while, where all of a sudden he's this player off the bench that can't miss. But when the Knicks are this close, when every one of your starting five is making $40 million a year, you only have so much money. Shamet's going to get a lot of interest someplace else. He will sign a bigger deal than the Knicks can give him, and he will leave. Mitchell Robinson will also get more interest, and he will sign a bigger deal, even though he's a little bit limited offensively. The Hakimich, still, he's young enough that he's going to get a bigger deal than the Knicks can absorb, right? Like, he'll probably get something similar to what he got to stay the last 3-4 years, but maybe a little bit more money. So, and I think Alvarado will opt in. He's got till Monday to opt into $4.5 million. I think that's an easy thing. I think he wants to stay. He talked about staying. When he said Patrick Ewing knows me and knows my name, like, mm-hmm. Okay, like if I thought Alvarado could go someplace else and make a lot of money, I would say, well, but I think he will opt in. He'll want to be that guy off the bench still in his late 20s. He'll be that spark plug. He'll get more playing time next year and maybe decide, you know what? I need to have more responsibility. I need to show that I can play 20 some odd minutes a game, be very good off the bench, then I'll get a big deal. So I think they'll keep Alvarado, but I mean, Mitchell Robinson and Landry Shamet are going to make too much money for them to be able to keep them. So those are the two big guys that I can say, well, I'm going to see them as Knicks tomorrow at the parade for the last time.
32: Yeah, I mean, with Alvarado, it becomes the, I can stay, I make a decent amount of money. The Knicks will be more judicious with Brunson's minutes, though he made the protest a ton during the regular season, because now you're not playing for regular season seeding anymore. It's all about April through June. Like, that's it. You've hit that phase of his career and life cycle. Doesn't mean he's going to suddenly disappear for 20 games, but his minutes will likely take a hit, and Alvarado can be a huge beneficiary there. For Mitchell Robinson, he's just finished a 4-year, $60 million deal. So for him, it's the, all right, do I want legacy, history, continuity, and furthering what I am in New York? Because right now, he's on that legend status, right? As you said, that offensive rebound, that was textbook of Wemby in the decision of, hey, this guy's assing me out of my space constantly, and he's fighting to the ball. He had 6 offensive rebounds in that game. But that one is going to be, you know, the poster for it all. Look how much he's trying to body me out and never looks for the ball because he's so distracted with what I've done. He's fantastic, but he's made some money, right? And he'll have a deal on the table, say it's whatever, 10, 20% higher. Mm-hmm. Is that enough for him to say, hey, I want to keep this thing running? Shamet's never made more than $3 million in a year, despite being one of the great shooters when he's healthy. So I could see a team going, well, we're that three, not so much D, but we're that we need another shooter.
14: Yeah.
32: So there will be multiple teams looking to pay him a good amount of cash to come on for 2-3 years. So yeah, Robinson's the guy I think is the wild card to me is to what does he want to do? Because he's going to have suitors. And there's going to be a lot of people saying, hey, we want you to be our enforcer, to be our guy. But is the lure of staying and becoming absolute legend in New York?
14: But he knows he's not going to start. He's going to come off the bench.
32: Sure.
14: He's someone who is going to get at least probably a $20 million a year deal for mm-hmm. maybe 3 or 4 years. And the Knicks are going to say, we can't give that to you. So it's either, are you really going to stay for hardly anything, or are you going to go? He's probably going
32: to
14: go.
32: Did they pass the hat to the other guys with a picture of Brunson at the bottom of it? Saying, hey. Give until it hurts.
14: Maybe Kat will say, hey, I don't need all that money on my extension. I can take a little bit
32: less. No, he buys too many high-end trading cards. Yeah. He can't get
14: money
32: back.
14: He needs
32: Although once they do that signing at Fanatics Fest, they're all each going to have millions of dollars at this point.
14: Yeah. But look, just to be honest, where no one takes less money when they don't have to. And as much as Mitchell Robinson has been a Knick, his whole career, he was a great find for them, and he was great up and coming. Looked like he was going to be one of the best big men in the game, but then he had problems staying healthy. Mm-hmm. His offensive game never really matured. He can't hit free throws, so this is kind of the player that he is. But he's a really good player that can play a lot of minutes as a big for many teams.
32: Great glue guy.
14: So, yeah, so is he going to get that kind of money? Yeah, so now when you're talking about maybe Mitch getting $20 million a year and Shamet probably $10 million,
0: I would say probably Shen. You know,
32: sure, 8-10, I mean, 8-12.
0: The series he had against the Cavaliers, like, you know, when he didn't miss from 3-point range, like, that's all of a sudden to say, okay, that's $30 million a year for the next 3-4 years for a couple of guys that I would love to keep, but I don't know that we can. I mean, I really, they're not, because the Knicks can't give them more. If they're absolutely not going to the next apron, they got to find a way to make it work with whatever they want to do for extending their.

0: got muscled out of the way for an offensive rebound that you had to get.
1: No, we talked a lot about him losing the ass contest, right? I mean, because game five, to their credit, we didn't have enough time. I mean, we could have talked about the final couple of games with Rick Bucher for 2 hours. But how many times did they try that lob inside to where he just got moved out of the space? So it became kind of, hey, I'm getting enough of a fingertip on it to try to push it back towards the basket, but I'm not really actually controlling it and guiding it because Robinson, Cat, whomever, was Josh Hart moving him from the bottom.
0: Yeah.
1: Now, is it a foul? I don't know. If I'm the Spurs, I'm probably saying, you know, that's an attempted pass into the post that I should be able to hold my ground. Here's the problem. You got to be strong enough to hold your ground.
0: Yeah.
1: And that was one thing for Mitchell Robinson. Mm. Like, that's the tape. That's everything.
0: Exit out by the Fresca. Exit Swollen Dome. The Jason Smith Show with my best friend, Mike Harmon. Go ahead. Finish your point, buddy.
1: Yeah, just I don't know what that was. But all of a sudden, you know, just the idea of you got to go in bigger, faster, stronger. But again, with the NBA, a lot of the finals we spent talking about, all right, officials and what they're letting go, where how they're trying to officiate Wemby, Brunson, et cetera. Like, that's one of the tapes you're bringing in going, all right, does he have, like, trying to establish in the low post. I get it. He's the wacky waving. He's not quite Chet, but he's just a bit more removed, and he's getting moved off the spot. Is that a foul? Like, what are we doing? So not that it's an excuse making, but we're all trying to figure out what the rules of play are going forward. And Wembanyama, if he's your face, you're getting in front of Adam Silver and that board to try to explain it all.
0: Exit out by the Fresca, exit Swollen Dome. Jason Smith, Mike Harmon, live from the Fox Sports Radio studios. Coming up next, we got more from the NBA. Maybe what could be the worst free agent decision of this offseason happened tonight. Plus, a story out of the World Cup you gotta hear to believe.
2: Okay. Are you sure?
0: Trust me. It's next. 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
11: My best friend Mike Harmon. 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One of the greatest gifts we've ever been given.
12: I don't think we played any highlight in the show.

0: though in our 13 years more than that Harry Kane goal tonight, because the call of it is 3 seconds. We haven't played the OG tip-in as much as we played that Harry Kane.
1: Just the tip.
2: You want to do the highlight from 30 years ago when the NBA Finals got relegated to the bottom quarter of a TV screen?
0: Yeah.
3: They drafted who?
0: You saw a lot today, the 32 years ago, the anniversary of the O.J. chase, where when O.J. Simpson was chased without – this is AC. I got O.J.
2: it's
0: in the
2: AC.
0: Car.
2: AC.
0: The Knicks-Rockets, Game 6 of the NBA Finals, was relegated to a small screen. You were watching both of those things happen at once on television. O.J. being chased and the Knicks-Rockets. Like, okay. I remember I was at ESPN. I was working in the graphics. My rotation was in graphics at the time, and I'm like, okay, this is just really bizarre. And I didn't care. As a big story that O.J. was, I'm like, I'm trying to watch the Knicks. I'm just trying to watch the Knicks. I just want to see this.
2: Yeah, just crazy as it went through, right? Because I remember we had a watch party. We're all sitting around watching, and all of a sudden the game gets relegated to the bottom corner. I'm like, really? That's the priority we have here?
0: And I still remember Stuttering John from the Howard Stern Show getting into the press conference after. And Pat Riley, of course, none of the players knew what was going on because they're playing game six of the NBA Finals. And Stuttering John is in the back, and I can remember him because we were taking the press conference live, and all of a sudden Pat Riley's calling on people, and he's okay, and he's in the back. He goes, Pat, do you think if OJ had cut to his left, he would have got away? And Pat Riley goes, what? And then you hear, get that guy out of here, get him out of here.
2: That big scream, yes.
0: Get him out. Oh boy. So again, 32nd anniversary of the OJ chase. Now, outside of the NBA Finals, right? We talked a few minutes ago about the Knicks and who they're likely going to lose off their team for next year. Again, I'll say goodbye to Landry Shamet and Mitchell Robinson tomorrow. They'll keep that mural up outside of MSG for Landry Shamet for a little while, then they'll paint it over. But today, Trae Young declined his $49 million option for next season to become a free agent because he believes there's going to be a big enough market for him where he's going to get a 4-year max contract.
2: Okay.
0: Right, now, I get that the Wizards traded for him and Anthony Davis thinking, hey, these are two guys. We got to do something because we're Washington. Trae Young's 27 years old and okay. We traded for him and he's going to be a guy that could be a building block for us, except he barely played. They had him for 5 games last year and had an injury that knocked him out for the rest of the season. So he played a total of 5 games for the Wizards this year. His points per game has been coming down every year for the past 5 years. He's still a guy that distributes the ball, averages about 8 assists a year, so okay. But you're coming off a year where you're injured the whole way. The Hawks decided we would rather not have you than have you. And you think you're going to get a max deal? Like, I mean, I don't know who's given Trae Young advice, but I don't know any team that's going to give Trae Young a max contract. I don't know anybody. I mean, as much as the Wizards want to sign him because they traded to get him, like, are you really going to do better than $50 million for next year and then maybe a new deal or new human monies sometime coming after that? Like, I mean, I don't know anybody that's going to say, oh, Trae Young's out there, we're going to go give him $50 million a year. I don't know anybody that's doing that.
2: For his career, about 43% shooting. 15 games played, 18 per this year. But overall, I mean, first career, 9.8 assists, all fine and good. But missing time, shooting percentage goes down. Came up big. If he can play all his games in the Garden, I'd feel excited about it. So,
0: if he wanted to take veterans minimum to sign with the Knicks, hey, go ahead.
2: So he wants to show up for a nickel to play. I mean, we just chronicled the decisions that the Knicks have to make. One of them is not bringing this guy on at any exorbitant contract, because you know what? He no longer plays the Knicks in the Garden if he comes in.
0: Yeah, right? But he's playing in the Garden, which he loves.
2: But is that enough? Or was it part of vanquishing the Knicks,
0: right? The dude is Reggie Miller light. Like, yeah. At least Reggie Miller won games against the Knicks. And the rivalry with the Knicks made his career. Because, again, the guy didn't even average 20 points a game. His career. He's got a great career after the NBA because of the rivalry with the Knicks, right? But at least he won a little bit. Trae Young has not won at all, but has this rivalry with the Knicks. I mean, it's like not even Reggie Miller light. It's like Reggie Miller light.
2: Yeah,
0: like
2: but,
0: that's where he's at.
2: Fuel you to be there, right? One of the things that we used to laugh, right? Once upon a time, the great Jeff Blauser absolutely killed the Cubs all those years in Atlanta. Guess what happened when he became a Cub? Wasn't facing Cubs pitching
0: anymore.
2: Yeah, no. So, you know.
0: Wasn't.
2: So even though he was in the friendly confines of Wrigley Field, not the same kind of element, same kind of juice or lineup around you. But for Trae Young, That kind of dollars, man. I mean, look, it makes for an interesting little subplot to this offseason because we don't have a lot of big-name free agents to be, right? We got a promo running where I just kind of mused about the Austin Reeves, right? That he's a big domino because he declined his player option.
0: Yeah.
2: Are you paying him $45 million a year? Because, I mean, that's what we're looking at, right? $45 to $55 million for Trae Young or Austin Reeves. I'll take whatever's behind door number three, Alec.
0: Yeah, I mean, and you want to push for a max deal when you're coming off a big year or a year that you were healthy. Trae Young had neither of those.
2: No.
0: If anybody, he's a diminished property where it's, okay, well, the Hawks feel like they can't win with him, so all right. I got to give him all that. Nobody needs to give Trae Young that cut. No one's going to do that. No one's going to say, hey, Trae, how about a max deal for you for the next 4 years? Nobody's doing that.
2: 15 games played, 76 the year before that, 54 the year before that.
0: So we got more basketball on the way, but this out of the World Cup today, and again, you're going to think, all these World Cup stories we're doing, I say, you think it's an onion story, but it's not. Harry Kane!
2: That he scored two goals might seem like an onion story for a lot of people.
0: That is true. Murat Simon is a broadcaster for the Turkish state. So, you know, Turkey sent their broadcast crew to come do games at the World Cup. And the broadcaster he was broadcasting for is TRT, right? So just Turkey sent a broadcaster to the World Cup broadcasting games for Turkey. Okay. He has been removed as a commentator. Now, wait, did he do something? No. Didn't do anything off the air, nothing else. He was removed as a commentator because for the first 4 minutes of last night's game between Iran and New Zealand, or 2 days ago's game, now, he mixed up the teams. He thought Iran was New Zealand and New Zealand was Iran. So for the first 4+ minutes of the game, every opportunity New Zealand had, he said, was for Iran. Every opportunity for Iran, he said, was New Zealand. It wasn't until they showed a close-up of one of the players that he realized, oh, wait a minute, I got the teams wrong. All right? Now, this is not a guy you think, was he right out of college and they gave him a job? No, this guy's been doing this for the better part of 30 years.
2: Yeah.
0: And he mixed up the teams doing the World Cup. Now, I don't want to sit here and say, hey, I know all the kits of all the different teams and everything else. But I'll tell you this. When I turn on a game, if anybody just turns on a game and you see it's like, you know, Colombia and Uzbekistan, whatever, or a couple of countries you're not familiar with, within the first 30 seconds or so, you can kind of understand who's what, right? You kind of understand what color is what team, what color. So you get that. This is people with no World Cup knowledge whatsoever. This is a guy that's been doing it for 30 years and didn't get it right. Can you imagine whoever's Mike Breen doing play-by-play of the NBA Finals for the first 4 minutes calling the Knicks the Spurs and the Spurs the Knicks? Can you imagine that?
2: No.
0: Can you imagine Marv Albert going, and Wemby, 4-3, yes, the Knicks lead it by 7.
2: No,
0: Jalen Brunson brings it up the court for the Spurs. Spurs, oh, Brunson in, that's a bucket. That cut the Knicks' lead to 4. I mean, can you imagine that happening?
2: No, but here's the thing. Like, in my brain, I'm trying to process the, all right, here's your information, right? You're on the call, and you've done your prep work, and you've got to prep however many games. You've got a team that's assisting you with this. Did they give you the setup where the lineups, and they inverted where they were? So now you're like, wait, which way it's got? Like, I'm not trying to throw, you know, one of the assistants under the bus, but, you know, just trying to figure out how that could possibly happen. Like, and, you know, as you say, he gets removed. It's like, okay, for that mistake, did he say something else, right? That's the other part of the story you were waiting. Did he say something that became a political hot button? Did he say something that, okay, you're not supposed to show favor or preferential or any kind of praise towards one of the teams? Like, and no, just literally calling them the wrong team.
0: I'm glad you asked, because I have a theory on this.
2: Okay.
0: Like, how does it happen for a guy like this? Now, he's obviously not calling the action of two teams. He's not calling turkeys. You know, these are two international teams. He's calling their game. And I started thinking about this, you know, because I thought about, you know, how we found out during the finals where the Knicks radio broadcast is basically in the final row of Madison Square Garden.
2: Like, yeah,
0: look,
2: no.
0: Look how high up they are. Like,
2: that video they did about Taylor Swift, not only was it bad and showed no knowledge of people are in and around.
0: They're looking down like with binoculars, yeah. And Monica McNutt is saying, is that Taylor Swift down there? Is that, yeah. So I'm thinking about that, and I'm gonna guarantee you this. Like, if I would put all that chips in the middle and say he had to broadcast this game, and he did not have a TV monitor in front of him. Like, because, you know, look, there's only
2: ticker
0: so
2: tape?
0: Much room. No. There's only so much room where you have people going. And I wonder if he was in a room or in an area where he was very high up, very far away, and he had to call the action without benefit of a TV screen. And that might have helped him at some point, seeing the kits of the teams a little bit earlier, hey, whatever it was. But I would say that's what happened, that he had to call the game from a very high perch and did not have a monitor in front of him that would have helped him with it. I would almost guarantee that that's what happened. And then finally, when he did wind up seeing a close-up at some point, he's like, oh, okay. Because for 4.5 minutes to go by and calling the other team's like, wow, dude, like, that's okay, man. You would think after 30 seconds, oh, sorry. Someone would get in his ear. The producer would say, New Zealand's the other team. Okay, so you know, yeah. So you're saying Iran's New Zealand, New Zealand's Iran, Finkel is Einhorn, Einhorn is Finkel, Finkel's a man, just so you know.
2: But to your point about specificity, right, that you're not seeing the numbers on the back of the kit or the names matching up or any of those things. But, yeah, this is also, you can't blame the support staff, but I'm also wondering how that goes on for 4.5 minutes.
0: Yeah.
2: And I mean, nobody catches it.
0: That long. I mean, there's the ball going up and down the field, and there's chances, and there's, and you just, I got the teams wrong. And again, the guy's been doing it for 30 years.
2: It's a bold strategy, Cotton.
0: Man, I'd have loved to see that happen. That happened to Marv Albert doing the NBA Finals. And here are your introductions for the Knicks. Starting at guard, number 5, De'Aaron Fox. Also in the backcourt, Steph Castle.
2: Fox, Marv, killing the Knicks in the first 5 minutes of this one.
0: Marv, the Spurs are actually the Knicks. The Knicks are the Spurs. The Spurs are the team that says Spurs on the front of the jersey. I've been doing this for a long time. Time out, Mitch Johnson. He and the Knicks want to talk it over after this beginning of the game. Time now to find out what's trending in the wide world of sports from Martin Weiss. And Dub, what do you got for us, my friend?
1: I do have to say, as the ultimate diehard casual, I've watched every match of the World Cup and did not watch a single match of soccer prior to like the last World Cup to now.
0: Okay.
1: So I'm like an Olympics here.
0: Okay.
1: There is a level of NBA City Connect with these jerseys.
0: Okay.
1: Because if you're just looking at the flags,
0: yeah,
1: that is not always going
0: to
1: dictate.
0: No, it's not always. But that's why you need like 30 or 45 seconds if you don't know, okay, now I get it. That's this team. Okay, I understand that.
1: And secretly, like, sometimes you can, even if you can't tell the jersey, like, you can be like, all right, Scotland, that team's not Scotland. That team looks like Haiti. That team is Scotland. You know, like, you can tell, just kind of like from, like, Norway, look like Norway. They don't look like DR Congo, who drew with Portugal today. Like, you can tell, okay, those are from different places. Some of Germany, France, you have a lot of multi-race or mixed race, so it's a lot of different stuff, but I don't know. As a big diehard, I do think that there is some level of city connect with the jerseys.
0: But if you're doing it for 30 years, you know, that's a thing.
1: Again, it is not my job.
0: I mean, I can't see you broadcasting the NBA Finals and confusing the Pistons with the Blazers.
1: True.
0: You know, I think I'd be
1: all over that one.
0: I can't see you going, what a shot by Damian Lillard. Now the Pistons lead by 12. He's been the best player the Pistons have had so far tonight. Like, I don't see you doing that.
1: That is tough, though.
0: Okay.
1: That's a tough one.
2: That's a way to pick up for your man. Nicely done.
1: I'm just saying, I could tell who Colombia and Uzbekistan was, but at this point now I've seen like a few matches. I'm learning. You can't just go off flags. If you know flags, that is not going to get you home all the time.
0: Yeah, because sometimes you get, there's no same color in the flags that are in these kits. Because every team now has like 15 different kits that they wear. Yeah.
1: All types of different
0: Look at
1: stuff.
0: Wrexham. I think they have like 40 different jerseys. Like every time they show a highlight, my wife goes to me, all right, which team is Wrexham now? Okay, now these are the yellow ones. Why are they yellow? Because
2: they sold them.
1: World Cup action. Colombia beat Uzbekistan 3-1 in Group K. Also in Group K, just talked about it, Portugal and DR Congo drew 1-1. That one was in Houston. Group L, Ghana scored in the 95th minute to beat Panama 1-0. And England took the lead in the second half to defeat Croatia 4-2 out of Group L. NBA, you guys just talking about Trae Young planning to decline his $48.97 million player option for next season. He will become a free agent. Washington remains a front runner for the guard after they traded for him. James Dolan confirmed the Knicks have accepted an invitation to the White House. Also said they will not go into the Stephen Akron next year. Caitlin Clark officially announcing that her first signature shoe with Nike will be launching in October. Major League Baseball, the Brewers beat the Cardinals 9-4. Christian Yelich and Jackson Chourio, both with homers. Carter Jensen was 4-for-4 in a home run as the Royals beat the Nationals 6-2. Marlins topped the Phillies 12-4. Sandy Alcantara, 6 strikeouts. Kyle Stowers went yard twice. Robbie Ray had 8 strikeouts as the Giants beat the Braves 7-2. And Shohei Ohtani gave up 4 earned runs but did get the win as the Dodgers beat the Rays 5-4. Dodgers actually swept the Rays in that series. And Oklahoma beat Georgia 11-4 to advance to the College World Series Finals. The Sooners will play North Carolina on Saturday, best of 3. Fellas, back to you.
0: Thanks a bunch, Martin. Jason Smith, Mike Harmon, live from the Fox Sports Radio studios. Coming up next, a hot take about a shoe.
2: Shoe?
0: That's next. 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
3: 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How about Jason's Jets or Knicks ones? 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

We're rolling. We got more from the NBA coming up in a few minutes. However, a big story today, and first of all, props to now the five women that have their own signature shoe in the WNBA, because big news today, Caitlin Clark became the latest getting her own signature shoe. She said, you know, kind of what, like, it's like a debut album. You want it to be perfect. And I got to be honest, not that, you know, yes, happy that you have now five women with their own shoe. But if I'm being honest, I really like the women's shoes that have come out, these five, more than like any NBA star shoes. Now, if they sold the OG Anunoby,

0: blue Skechers. Like, oh, I'd buy like 10 pairs of those. But they said, yeah, here's the Skechers shoes he's wearing. Yeah, but we're not going to put them out as sneakers. Wait, what? Like, I would so buy those. Those are my favorites. But outside of that, by and large, you know, you see the new shoes, you go, oh, man, that looks bad. That looks bad. But Caitlin Clark's shoe looks good. Angel Reese's shoe looks good, right? A Sabrina Ionescu shoe looks good. Like, all the shoes that come out, they all look pretty good.
1: I like the Jokic shoes. And then, well, when Kyrie had his partnership with SpongeBob.
0: But for Caitlin Clark, right? Like, and you've seen now, she gets her first shoe, and she's been a Nike client now since 2022.
1: We've been waiting on this shoe a long time.
0: I can see why you wouldn't have your signature shoe come out. Like, it was time to come out last year, but then she gets hurt. You know, because think about it, it's coming out now, somewhat in the middle-ish of the NBA, not really, still in the early part because they added games this year, but you're talking about being, you know, 12, 10 to 15 games in for most teams. You're getting the shoe now. I could see where if it was scheduled to come out last year, but then she gets hurt and she doesn't play the rest of the season, you want to wait and roll it out next year.
1: Well, sure. I mean, because you don't want to be able to blame the shoe.
0: Yeah, but this is... Hey, Lonzo, how about... I get that, right? I get that part of it, but this is still 4 years, and she doesn't have her signature shoe until now. And she should have got it when she first came in the league, but of course, there was Asia Wilson's got to get her shoe before. Like, this goes back to my original point that I've made about the WNBA since Caitlin Clark came into the league. The league is Caitlin Clark driven. I'm sorry that she is getting more, and she's more popular than any other player that's ever played. Doesn't mean everybody else can't be stars. Mm-hmm. They can't have great lives and can't be great big stars in WNBA. But look at what has happened to the league since she has come in, whether it's the salary that you're getting, whether it's television rights, whether it's flying charter. Because of Caitlin Clark, I'm sorry, but it's because of her. And here we are 4 years in, and Nike doesn't give her own shoe. And maybe there was some sort of agreement that she wouldn't get a shoe here, but I go back to the beginning, and that's my biggest worry for the WNBA when she came into the league is my biggest worry now. You're talking about over 2+ years later. How are they going to handle success? And the WNBA has shown they do not know how to handle it. Now, they're living right now on the vapors and the afterburn of Caitlin Clark coming into the league and bringing all kinds of popularity. But boy, every couple of days, you see evidence that, boy, the league continues to want to keep her down. And the league continues to want to not promote her as much as they should. The league wants to. And just look at the All-Star voting right now. Like, how is Caitlin Clark fourth or fifth for all the All-Star voters, right? Like, Jason Whitlock had a big thing about how the WNBA and the negative publicity on Caitlin Clark is keeping her down and ruining her popularity. And I want to say, from the beginning, how are you going to handle success? You have this golden goose that has been plopped into your lap, and all of a sudden, nope, we don't want it. We still want to be successful. We just don't want it to be because of her. So we're going to toe this line forever between the league liking her and promoting her and not liking her. We like her enough because the games are on TV. We don't want to pick her for the Olympic team. Like, we like her enough to feature on all the TV games on TV nationally, but we're not going to put her picture in a promo for an upcoming game. Like, this battle that they fight with themselves is insane. And I don't, like, the WNBA needs an intervention where someone says, you need like Roger Goodell to walk in and go, I'm sorry, what the hell are you guys all doing? What the hell are you doing here when you have the most popular athlete in basketball, not in the WNBA, in basketball? You have the most popular athlete and you're finding a way to not promote her because whatever petty jealousies you're worried about, like, it baffles me that still 2.5 years later, the WNBA still has not learned how to handle success.
1: Yeah. I mean, every narrative takes so much weight. There's been many that have openly rooted, written, and the punditry of her to fail, right? Even going back to, well, she didn't win at Iowa. It's like, it's still a team sport. I mean, those things happen. History's lined with great players who didn't get a title. But for Caitlin Clark, you know, sometimes she doesn't carry herself the best on the court. And I think she readily admits that. But that's also what drives you to be great, right? And whatever you do, whatever you, you know, apply your trades out there, sometimes you need to speak, you know, with a tone, tenor, and maybe sometimes a sharpness that hits an ear wrong and hurts feelings. That's kind of where she's gotten. And that's been portrayed all over the place as this giant sticking point. Only the people in that locker room know what the true piece is. But when this extends into your brand partners, that it comes out years later, like, that's the thing for me. Yeah. Now, as for the ballot boxes, look, man, we're in the state of California. The jokes write themselves. Maybe Caitlin Clark supporters are just going to be late to the polls to get them in.
0: I don't get this. And the WNBA, really, I mean, if how many more years can they not handle success before suddenly they realize, oh man, our popularity has slipped. Everything has slipped. We're losing more money because now we've given the players more cash and we're burning through it because we have not taken advantage of the, not just a generational player, but the only player who's ever cut through like
1: this. A lot of great players, but eventually she's gone.
0: Coming up next, got a big hot take coming off the NBA Finals. Fuck.
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17: In World Cup action, Colombia beat Uzbekistan 3-1 in Group K. Also in Group K, Portugal and DR Congo played to a 1-1 draw. England took the lead in the second half, beat Croatia 4-2 out of Group L. Harry Kane found the back of the net twice. Ghana scored in the 95th minute to beat Panama 1-0 out of Group L at the World Cup. In the NBA, Trae Young plans to decline his $48.9 million player option for next season. He'll be a free agent. Washington remains a frontrunner after trading for the guard. James Dolan confirmed the Knicks have accepted an invitation for the White House to celebrate their championship. Also said they will not go into the second apron next year. In Major League Baseball, Brewers beat the Cardinals 9-4. Royals over the Nationals 6-2. Marlins over Phillies 12-4. Sandy Alcantara with 6 strikeouts. And Shohei Ohtani gave up 4 earned runs but got the win as the Dodgers beat the Rays 5-4, completing the sweep.
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0: Hello, welcome inside final hour tonight on Knicks Parade Eve.
1: Oh, boy.
0: Jason Smith Show with my best friend, Mike Harmon. Hey. 10,000 extra police have been put on duty tomorrow in New York. I mean, it's going to be the biggest parade in the history of sports.
1: The biggest, most expensive parade, including those $48,000 a piece garbage cans that are lining the streets.
0: Watching the video of the trucks unloading the special Knicks garbage cans to put, because more people put more garbage cans on there. There is no way there is one. I mean, I don't know if they're putting them out there tonight, but they're all going to be gone by tomorrow.
1: People, yeah, I have a bounty.
0: People are
1: out for
0: so going to take. I would take those. Look at that. It's an orange and blue garbage can.
1: I mean, you took a mailbox. A garbage can.
0: Anything. See, the thing is now, like, anything that's blue and orange, I got to have it. People are going to. Yeah, I'm going to have it.
1: Mike.
0: Like the seagulls in Finding Nemo. Mike.
1: That's it.
0: Anything blue. That's why if you are a retailer in New York, you want to sell stuff, just make it blue and orange. No one's coming in to buy these couches. Psst, make them blue and orange. Just make it blue and then have orange cushions. Really? Yes, you'll sell out of all of them.
1: I thought the racing stripes that I put on it added a nice touch. No, absolutely. Blue and orange everything.
0: We haven't sold a car in a week. Hey, you know what? Make it a blue car with orange doors. You'll sell out.
1: Take it down to Earl Scheib. We'll paint any car any color for only $99.95.
0: You could jack up the price, too, but it's a Toyota Camry. I know. Jack it up. Make it blue and orange.
1: Knicks Edition 26, baby. Let's go.
0: Go, New York. Go, New York. Go.
1: You're so excited.
0: I know, dude. I mean, the parade's going to be fun tomorrow. Like, I mean, I'm going to live on this championship for so long, man. I mean, it's legendary. It is. It's more than just my team. Again, it's the first professional champion my team has had in years. And I had three championships in my life before this weekend, and I got one on Saturday and one on Sunday. But like, this Knicks is like right behind the Mets in 86. Like, that's how this was. And not only did they just win, but they won in a legendary manner with the biggest comeback in finals history and Brunson hitting all the heroic shots and the OG Anunoby hitting one of the most iconic buckets in NBA finals history. Like, you're talking about Jordan against the Jazz and, you know, LeBron's chase down block, Anunoby and the tip in. Like, these are your biggest plays from the finals of the last 30 some odd years. Like, in 30 years, we're going to be looking at the OG Anunoby tip in. And he's going to be at, you know, the next time when they win the finals in 30 years. When he's going to be, they're going to wave to him in the crowd. He's going to be there, gray hair and everything. It's going to, look at this. Here's Jalen Brunson's kid, who's the new star. Cause, you know, that's what the Knicks is, that they get a former player. You got to wait for the kid to grow up. And then, you know, they wind up winning, right?
1: Salty grandpa.
0: Jalen Brunson. And now you're going to be here.
1: Yeah. Salty grandpa, yeah. Rick Brunson over there saying, don't touch my.
0: In the Knicks. He'll still be the.
1: That's what I mean. He'll be looking to fight.
0: Yeah.
1: The next dust up that like Jalen had in this series. No, anybody fronted him, anybody got in his way, it's like, hey, coach, get back in the box, please.
0: He will be the assistant coach for Knicks head coach Josh Hart in 30 years. That's how it's going
1: to
0: go.
1: Now, he did do a good job of getting them to stop complaining about the referees back in game one. That was one thing that Mike Brown did give Rick Brunson credit for, but. Yeah, this parade could be absolutely chaotic. You got Alicia Keys. You probably have the Baja Men. I got to think they show up.
0: Well, what else are they doing? I mean, really, you're spending the money to come in, right? Yeah. I mean, they're going to do Empire State of Mind. It's going to be insane.
1: You just have a cavalcade of stars, maybe some Broadway heroics.
0: Did you see the night when they won on Saturday night? They won during the second act of Hamilton on Broadway, and when it was over. The Hamilton actors all brought out Knicks jerseys, put them on, and they all sang New York, New York with the crowd. Like, I'm like, this is like the Knicks content that I get every day on my phone. I'm like, I don't need sports. I could just sit here and scroll through Knicks content on my phone forever. Cause there's something new that I like every couple of hours, whether it's, oh, here's the Jalen Brunson lookalike contest, which looks like from Into the Spider-Verse when all the different Spider-Men came to the one Earth. Like, here's all these different guys that are between the ages of 30 and 60 that are, you know, 30 pounds overweight, 50 pounds overweight, all dressed and they all look like Jalen Brunson in some way, shape, or form. It's the Into the Brunson-verse.
1: Did you see the kid ended up winning and then got a FaceTime call with Jalen Brunson?
0: Yeah, it's pretty cool.
1: He looks terrified. He's like, wait, it's actually Jalen. What? Huh?
0: Yeah. Whatever. This is the guy that was standing next to me. Yeah, I'd like to see if Jalen Brunson could have won his own lookalike contest. Like, that would have been pretty cool. Like, he's just there and then, I'm just a lookalike. Okay. And it turns out to be him. Like that. Like when Adele went undercover and sang karaoke of one of her own songs. Everybody was like, oh my God, she's amazing.
1: She's really good. Hey, amazing stuff. But tomorrow will be highly entertaining.
0: But because I'm so filled of positivity, I'm going to offer a bit of solace and understanding and a way forward for members of the media or Spurs fans that have found a way to lash out over the course of the last 48 hours.
1: Now, are you standing on the soapbox or not?
0: No. I'm going to help.
1: Are you going Thicker's reading from a book? You got to look that up.
0: I'm going to help people like Michelle Beadle who get upset about Wemby getting criticized and saying things like, go burn other things in New York. Okay, all the media members that say, the Knicks title is a participation trophy, all of this. I get it, right? Because I understand why this stuff is being said. I get it. Right, because I'm smart and I get it. I understand.
1: I remember hearing that that participation trophy, and I go, "Yeah, that's the family tree." I know the origin sources of these kind of takes. Yeah, well, anyway,
0: but I get it. I understand it because Knicks haters, members in the media, Spurs fans, they can't reconcile. That they gave away the NBA finals to the extent that they did. They had a double-digit lead after the first quarter of every game. They had a double-digit lead in the second half of all but one game. And they blew it. They blew the biggest lead in NBA Finals history. History. They blew it. And you watch them all talk in while the series is going on. None of them believe they were ever in any trouble. Right? It was whistling through the graveyard for the Spurs, whether it was Wemby or De'Aaron Fox or Mitch Johnson. They never thought they were in trouble.
1: Well, it was all correctable. It was all on them. So, except you actually have to correct something.
0: How do we blow this? They don't understand. And what they also can't understand is that their chosen one, Wemby, had an awful NBA Finals. Not just the fact that we found out Wemby's a dirty player and he's very immature, right? All the flagrant fouls he could have and should have gotten called for in the NBA Finals. The NBA's got a Wemby problem. He's immature. The no handshake at the end of the game, at the end of the series. Like, we've learned that about Wemby, but they've also learned that, boy, Wemby blew it at the end of games. Every clutch play that Wemby could have made, he did not. He missed a jumper that could have won a game. He threw the ball off of Steph Castle's back, making a bad mistake. He missed a couple of free throws. He missed all his clutch shots at the end of games in the NBA Finals. Wemby was bad. Not just so all the stuff you want to talk about, oh, Wemby is this, and Wemby's going to learn, and he's young. Wemby was dirty, he was immature, and he was bad. Congratulations to everybody who found that take today. We talked about this a couple of nights ago. Congratulations if you've done well virally, socially with it. That's great.
1: We just want writer's credits.
0: Yeah. Remember, yeah. You can send a check here to us here at Fox Sports Radio. But I get that Spurs fans can't reconcile that because I understand that. I understand that when my team blew something so bad and I'm so emotionally invested. Now, granted, this hasn't happened to me a lot since I've been on the radio because, you know, this is mostly in my 20s because most of the time I've been on, my teams have been terrible.
1: Yeah, sure.
0: So, like, but it's hard, but how do we blow that? I can't come to grips. I can't get right with it, so I'm lashing out. I lash out, and I'm mad at the Knicks because of this. I'm mad at Jalen Brunson is saying blank Wemby when he's doing a toast in a bar after. Like, Spurs fans melted down about that, too. I'm like, dude, how about you take a look at Brunson being a little upset that Wemby's, committing flagrant fouls when he's taking jumpers, right? Like, this, understand that, you know, it's okay for a guy to say that when he's doing a toast in a bar, right? I'm sure somebody will say blank Wemby at the parade tomorrow. My money is probably on Mikal Bridges, but somebody will say, maybe Alvarado, somebody will say blank Wemby tomorrow. But I get that everybody's still kind of in disbelief and in shock that the Spurs, who are the best team going into the finals, lost this. And that we have to say great things about the Knicks. Because what did we say? What did all the non-believers say all throughout the playoffs? Well, of course, Knicks are going to win that first round. You know, the Hawks are no good, right? They didn't play anybody good. Oh, of course, they're going to beat the Sixers. The Sixers are no good, right? But they're not the Cavs. The Cavs, watch out. The Cavs are going to be a big deal. Oh, they beat the Cavs. No, the Cavs are no good. Oh, but now they got the Spurs, the best team they've played. Best team in the Western Conference. And now, the Knicks won, but the Spurs are... People can't get right with it. So I understand the lashing out of it. And what my big piece of advice is just to say, get that you blew it. Find a way to be right with it in your mind and you can go forward in life. Because if you're going to sit here and continue to blame other people, to blame the Knicks, get that this is why you lost. You blew it. Own it. Take ownership of it, because that's the only way forward. Because this all lashing out stuff, this can work for a couple of days, but in the end, realize, yeah, you blew it and blew it really bad, and eventually you're going to have to deal with that. At some point in your mind, you got to deal with that. So that's my advice. And if Knicks haters and Spurs fans can do that, hey, you will be on to a better offseason quicker than you were.
1: Denial, anger, bargaining, depression, acceptance, decide where you're at on the continuum. For Wembanyama, yeah, he's 22, so I expect some level of immaturity in the process. I do expect him to steal from Bret Hart with the excellence of execution in big moments when you have an opportunity. Wide open jump shot, the throwing the ball off Steph Castle. Again, looks back at him briefly, then turns up to run and try to create a break against Jalen Brunson or to open up that side of the floor for Wemby to bring it up. Either way, it's all learning moments and all of those that folks want to find the rationale, try to rationalize it all. And it's the bargaining part of it. It's like, well, we weren't that bad. It's like, no, you weren't, right? We could use the 72%. That's great. That means you were absolutely terrible in the other 28%. And that's what you have to reconcile.
0: And they don't think that mattered. Wait, the only thing that should have mattered was the 72% that we led the game and did well. The rest of it, well, we blew it, it was our fault. No, understand that's the biggest part of the game.
1: But
0: and you never strategized out of that.
1: To leave no stone.

0: these different people. There are moments and inflection points. This is one of them for the Spurs to recognize. Yeah, you the one got away.
1: I mean, look, MLB managers and GMs don't, after a game, say, well, we were winning through 7 innings. It was just the last two. We were up 6-2 through 7 innings. We played great just the last 2 innings, but we played better than they did. Nobody says that. No jockey says,
0: I only do that when I lose 100 games in a year like the White Sox.
1: No jockey says, well, the Derby was great. If it was a mile, we led for the first mile. It was just that last quarter mile. But we led for we were the best horse. We were the best out there. We had for the first mile. What happened in the last quarter mile? No, it doesn't matter. It only matters what we did in the first mile. Right? Like, nobody says that. But the Spurs wanted you to believe, like, hey, everything is fine. It was a shock. I don't think they ever recovered from losing. Forget about game two. They didn't recover losing game one. They thought, yeah, I'm sure everybody, the Spurs thought, the fans thought, well, this is going to be 2-0 going back to New York. Right, like, even though the Spurs are coming off of a very emotional series, I told you the Knicks were going to get at least one of the first two games because the Knicks were well rested, and I wanted to play the Spurs. The moment was going to be too big for them, and it was. Right, all the stuff we told you before the series came out. You're welcome. But I'm sure they never thought we're going to win the first two games. Well, they never got over game one. No, the shock, and when you're in shock, you don't make great decisions. Right, no matter what you are, you don't make great decisions, and so. This is why you've seen the Spurs during the finals act, perform the way they did, and why fans and members of the media that don't want to give the Knicks credit are saying stuff like this over the course of the past couple of days.
0: I mean, I still appreciate the full spectrum of emotions that we got from you on air. Like someone had taken your dogs in the first hour of a couple of shows.
1: Yeah, but it doesn't
0: and like
1: matter.
0: Someone brought them back.
1: Yeah.
0: And has done all the walks for a year preemptively. So
1: that's like,
0: you
1: that's
0: don't
1: like
0: have
1: me
0: to
1: saying,
0: move.
1: Hey, the first hour of the show, what does it matter? The Knicks were terrible. But the last half hour. Uh-huh. Games. I mean, like.
0: Yeah, the final racing analogy, because I think this might be the one that. Goes the
1: first
0: the
1: nine
0: case.
1: Furlongs we dominated. It's just the 10th
0: well,
1: furlong.
0: But it's
1: we
0: like,
1: great.
0: You know, this year we had a champion in two out of the three big races. Problem is they didn't run the second one.
1: Yeah.
0: Would have been a triple crown horse.
1: Yeah.
0: You didn't enter the Preakness. Yeah. It doesn't matter.
1: No, it makes it difference.
0: We would have beat them too.
1: Exit out by the Fresca, exit Swollen Dome, the Jason Smith Show with my best friend, Mike Harmon. So there you go. There's my advice. Hopefully it helps you and helps you deal with the fact that the Spurs blew an NBA Finals unlike anybody we have seen in over 20 years.
0: Take some time to heal.
1: Coming up next, we get back into the biggest World Cup story of the night. There is a big problem surrounding one of the biggest stars in the world. That's next right here. Jason and Mike, Fox Sports Radio.
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0: Read that Harry Kane highlight tonight about 35 times. Shortest play-by-play of a play ever. It's 2 seconds long.
2: It took far longer to edit that than it did to let it play.
0: Really quick for England. You know, we talked last night about how, look, no reason to not be excited and not even optimistic, but have expectations for this United States team. You know, we're getting to the end of the first round where everybody has played at least one game. The United States so far has looked like the best team in the tournament, right? Not saying they are the best, but what they've done in their first game, they have looked the best. They've been the best team for 90 plus minutes. Yeah, Germany was pretty good, right? They won 7-1, but they're playing a much worse team than the United States did. But there's a couple of teams at the top, say United States, Germany, Argentina. Maybe you want to talk about France, but France is more of a second half. They were really sluggish in the first half.
2: A lot of infighting amongst pundits about the effort and what words you can use to describe them.
0: But I got to put England up there as well after the way they played today. Yes, it was back. Exciting game, right? Yet if you had the over, you're feeling really good.
2: Yeah.
0: But England's offense looks to be legit firepower that is going to be up there with the best of what we see no matter who plays. Whether Balogun keeps scoring, whether it's Haaland keeps scoring, but Kane, Bellingham, you can see that even though a little bit loose on the back end, okay, that's fine. But offensively, England might be able to make up for a lot of things because of what they can do on that end.
2: A lot of scoring power, a lot of stars, and they were all out today. I mean, Harry Kane, we've talked about a lot in terms of and look, it's what we need to do. You know, you're talking about these elder statesmen for these different nations and what they can still bring to the table. We'll continue that in just a second. But, you know, he made a big defensive play that saved a would-be goal opportunity when it was 3-2.
0: Yeah. Like I said, England, a little loose.
2: Got a little bit loose. And Croatia, you know, a bunch of big attacks and opportunities. But when you've got Bellingham, when you've got some of these other younger stars that are coming to their next level, and Kane can still create some space and opportunities for you. I'll tell you what, if you're looking at just pure entertainment from an offensive perspective, I don't know that there's going to be a team, at least to this point, better.
0: Now, with that put to bed, the big controversy of the day surrounds the former best player on the planet, one of the biggest stars, Cristiano Ronaldo, as Portugal tied Congo today 1-1. After the match was over, Portugal's head coach, Roberto Martinez, said he's not really concerned about Ronaldo, despite the fact that he has not scored a goal that's a non-penalty in a major competition since 2021. You're going back 5 years since the last time Ronaldo has scored a big goal in a big competition. He's not scored in now 5 straight World Cup matches and the 10th straight game in all major competitions. And yet, so now here is Martinez, who has to defend him and saying, quote, "It makes no sense to get the best goal scorer in world football out in a game that you need goals." See, Portugal's now turned this into a thing, and they are their own worst enemy. Look, Cristiano Ronaldo was a great player, and I know the debate between him and Lionel Messi. Well, guess who's winning that now? Messi is a little bit younger, but Messi has proven, like LeBron, as I get older, I can still play at a world championship level. Cristiano Ronaldo has shown that as he gets older, he really can't, right? And not that the solution is to not play him or to sit him down after a certain amount of time, right? This is where I could be a World Cup coach. Is that it's a big topic, right? And Ronaldo, who, look, carried the mail for a long time as being, you know, soccer's biggest star, right? And again, the battle with he and Messi was a great conversation. Best player in the world. They would ping pong back and forth between it. And Ronaldo really stirred the drink for a long time. But he's 41. And he's not a LeBron 41 where I'm still playing at a really high level. No, he is maybe even less than a James Harden 41 where I'm kind of done, guys.
2: Wow.
0: I'm really kind of done. Now, it is the World Cup, And even though he hasn't scored in a few years, things are going to get tight and you're going to need goals. And a guy that scored many on this big stage, you might need him. The solution is simple, and it's honestly something Portugal should have done years ago. And yes, it would have been a bigger story when the biggest star on the planet is suddenly seeing his playing time cut. But this is where Ronaldo at 41 should be coming into the game as a substitute at halftime or early in the second half. This is when the other team has run around for the first 45 minutes. He's fresher, and you get a fresher Ronaldo for most of the second half. That's when you put him in, when you need a goal, when you need a goal late, when you need a when you need a goal in the final 10 or 12 minutes. And instead of him sucking wind because he's exhausted and he's watching the play go in front of him, he's still somewhat fresh. Like, it's really simple, especially when you look at the fact that Portugal's been better without him on the pitch. Now, again, I'm not there. I'm not where you say, okay, he can't play anymore. What he's accomplished, how great of a player he is, what he can still do for you late in games when you need a goal. Yes, he's got to play. But you look at what the United States did with Megan Rapinoe at the end of her career. She wasn't playing. There were some games she didn't play at all, but she was coming off the bench when I can bring you some sort of lift in the second half. My leadership, just my presence, helps lift the team, whether it's mentally, emotionally, on the field with a big play. That's where Ronaldo should be, and that's where they should have been moving him towards. He shouldn't be playing a whole game. He's not, again, 41. He shouldn't be playing. Again, you're seeing the video today and the stuff on social media, him just watching the play back and forth in front of him. This is where you do. Now, maybe he comes in to start the second half, or maybe he comes in the 60th, 65th minute, and he plays the majority of the second half. He plays the final 35 minutes, 30-ish minutes. Like, that's where you should be for him if you're Portugal. But now you've screwed yourself, because now all of a sudden, if he doesn't, it seems like you're overreacting to something, and you've made it a big thing. I get that. You know, for the line in winter, it comes to a point for every player where you realize, okay, what's the best version of you we can get? It's going to be the case for LeBron, as slowly he is going from being a 1 to a 1A to now maybe a 2 or a 2A, you know, with him and Austin Reeves, and everybody gets to that point in their career. But for Ronaldo, this should have been something coming for a while, and it would have been a better team, and it would have been a better thing mentally for the team to know this is where we're at. In the second half, Ronaldo's going to play, and if it's a game we don't need a goal, hey, guess what? Ronaldo can sit, and he's even fresher for the next game because he hasn't run around for 35, 40, 45 minutes. Like, that should have been how it's gone, and this is a big issue. It's a big story, and it's a pretty easy solution, but now I don't know that they can do it.
2: Yeah, I mean, we watched as this game unfolded, and there's certainly the supercuts of different instances of, you know, a teammate with maybe a look and Ronaldo coming clean, and either there's a rift or it's just the you don't believe the old man can fill the space to get there. And that's for the guys in the locker room to decide where the truth lies in that continuum. But He still eats a lot of space and commands a lot of attention, right, from opposing defenses. Now, he plays no defense, so that's tough because you're playing basically a man down. If we want to do some of our NBA analogies, you use LeBron James. I say it's kind of, well, you can use LeBron James here, I guess, too, in terms of playing defense. But Luka Doncic, of Laker of the past, of Kareem Abdul-Jabbar, right, cherry-picking kind of thing, where it's a lot about the offensive set, etc. But you also had a situation and the one that got magnified of a pass that if Ronaldo lets it go by, he's got a teammate that's wide open. Why? Because there's a double team on Ronaldo. So there's some of that of recognizing sometimes you've got to be, you know, the mark. You've got to be the decoy, right? We watched it with Holland and Norway, where you've got three guys on a set piece trying to check him and contain him. Meanwhile, the teammate's able to go one on unopposed,
0: yeah,
2: for a header for a goal, yeah, right? So same kind of thing here. Reputationally, you're going to get the flow of a defense to you, and you can create space. And you see it even here, right? You're not drawing. He doesn't have that first step to where he's going to blow by anybody. So you see him kind of drifting to, yeah, the side, yeah, or away from the net and not being able to drive through, which, you know, over the course of a game, problematic, right? You're not creating those extra scoring opportunities.
0: When you have to pick your spots, you're playing too much, right? When you have to pick your spots, okay, they won't have to pick a spot. Playing 35 minutes, you're not pick your spots. you don't have to do. I mean, this seems like something very easy. But you know, here in the, at least in the United States, when you are a star and you can't do it anymore, there's no big farewell for you. That's more than just, hey, you're going to retire. We'll have a nice little party for you, the final game of the season. That doesn't happen. This has been like a farewell for Ronaldo that's like 6 years.
2: Well, we talked about it though, right? I mean, even like Messi gave us the hat trick last night. I mean, there's video from the 2018 FIFA World Cup mm-hmm. of them saying, oh, it's probably the last time you'll see him on the pitch in one of these events. And here he is scoring a hat trick. I mean, Ronaldo... didn't have any of those, had a couple of shots. They go wide and, you know, by a bunch of metrics. Although I saw a post shot and then a graphic that said there were still no shots on goal. So I'm, you know, beauty is in the eye of the beholder and statistician. But for Ronaldo, yeah, I mean, we hate watching our heroes and our superstars in these different sports age. But this is one that the team needs to figure out, you know, that next step with him to make sure you maximize these opportunities.
0: Exit Ab Out of Fresca, Exit Swollen Dome, the Jason Smith Show with my best friend, Mike Harmon. See, we could be World Cup coaches. Time to find out what's trending in the wide world of sports from Martin Weiss. M-Dub, what do you got for us?
3: Colombia beat Uzbekistan 3-1 in Group K action. Also in Group K, Portugal and DR Congo played to a 1-1 draw. Group L, Ghana scored in the 95th minute to beat Panama 1-0, and England took the lead in the second half to defeat Croatia 4-2. NBA, Trae Young plans to decline his $48.9 million player option for next season. He will be a free agent, but Washington remains a frontrunner. James Dolan confirmed the Knicks have accepted an invitation to the White House to celebrate their championship win. Also says the Knicks will not go into the second apron next year. Caitlin Clark officially announced her first signature shoe with Nike is launching in October. And in Major League Baseball, the Brewers beat the Cardinals 9-4. Christian Yelich and Jackson Chourio both with home runs. Carter Jensen 4-for-4 with the homer as the Royals beat the Nationals 6-2. Marlins topped the Phillies 12-4. Sandy Alcantara with 6 strikeouts. Kyle Stowers went yard twice. Robbie Ray had 8 strikeouts as the Giants beat the Braves 7-2. Shohei Ohtani gave up 4 earned runs but still got the win as the Dodgers completed the sweep of the Rays 5-4. And Oklahoma beat Georgia 11-4 to advance to the College World Series Finals. The Sooners will play North Carolina on Saturday. Fellas, back to you.
0: Thanks a bunch, Mark. Jason Smith here with Mike Harmon live from the Fox Sports Radio studios. How about this? Coming up next, a big double shot. The most bizarre story of the day in the World Cup. And it's not the one about the announcer that, you know, couldn't figure out what team was which and got removed from broadcasting. There's actually a more bizarre story than that.
4: Harry Kane!
0: Plus, with the Knicks parade tomorrow, and you just heard Martin Weiss tell you that the Knicks are not going to go over the second apron. They're not going to spend, go into the second apron to keep this team together. I'll tell you what players from the Knicks you'll be waving goodbye to who will be on new teams next season.
2: Brunson.
0: That's it. Stop. Oh, I'm going to throw you through a plate glass window. You say that again.
2: Brunson.
0: Mike Harmon, beat the plate glass window. That's coming up next right here. Jason and Mike, Fox Sports Radio.
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1: Come on, not often you get to really run with the Harry Kane joke.
0: Sure, sure, sure. So, saying goodbye.
2: How hairy was it?
0: Before we say... Saying goodbye. Before we say hello.
2: Goodbye.
0: To the silliest story in the World Cup. Maybe the most shocking story in the World Cup so far. But...
2: Is it Harry Kane?
0: It's not about Harry Kane.
1: He did score two goals.
0: It's not about Harry Brown. It's not Harry Kane. It's not
1: Harry Brown. Wasn't that a character played by
0: Michael Caine?
1: Yeah.
2: What about Harry Ford?
0: And the Batman movies. Tomorrow,
1: the Mariners.
0: Actually, in about
2: an hour, Ford.
0: The Knicks parade begins.
1: Yeah, it does.
0: Again, it'll be the biggest parade in sports. More people will go to this parade than any other parade.
2: You going there, Jay?
0: No, I'm going to be on the air.
2: You fake fan.
0: I'm a fake fan, yeah.
1: I had a lot of folks asking me if you were going to be there. And
0: I'd rather be on the air.
1: You'd be able to get us at least one of those garbage cans.
0: I'd rather... No, dude, those garbage cans are going to be gone.
1: They're already
0: gone.
1: They're
0: gone now.
1: That's part of the 10,000 extra security people.
0: Forget it. They're gone
1: now. What's your job? To guard the can.
0: It's going to be a little bit bittersweet moment because tomorrow's going to be the last day for a couple of Knicks publicly... As New York Knicks, right? As Knicks owner Jim Dolan said today that they're not going to go over the second apron to extend players and sign them this offseason. They're about $13 million shy of the second apron, which, okay, all right, not bad, but Mitchell Robinson's a free agent. Mm-hmm. Landry Shamet's a free agent. Jose Alvarado as well, unless he opts in for 1 year and $4.5 million. He's got till Monday to decide that. So these guys that have all had really big roles with the team, I mean, outside the starting five, and the starting five not going anywhere because the entire starting five is getting $40 million a year. So each guy. But tomorrow I would say this, and I'm telling you the big change in the champs going into next year. Alvarado will probably stay. He'll probably opt in because as good as he was, it was very short amounts of time. You know, he's playing like 8 minutes of really good basketball where he can see his role with the team increase next year. And maybe after next year, if he plays 15 to 20 some odd minutes a night pretty regularly, hey, guess what? Then I can maybe sign someplace else in a year from now. I can see it. But as good as he was, the spark plug, the big baskets he hit, the guy's only playing a handful of minutes. But Mitchell Robinson and Landry Shamet are gone. Both of those guys are going to get big contract offers. Mitchell Robinson is probably going to get somewhere in the area of $20 million a year, probably for about 4 years. Landry Shamet will probably get 3 years and $36 million, somewhere around there, I would guess, because of the playoffs he had, the threes he had hit. Enough teams have seen him do it with the Clippers. Now seeing him do it with the Knicks. I mean, look, he single-handedly beat the Cavaliers in the second round with all the threes he hit. The guy didn't miss. So when you're looking at the Knicks saying, okay, if James Dolan says we're not going over the second, because the second apron, he says, look, it's suicide. You're spending so much money. Mm-hmm. He said he's not going to do it. So there's no way the Knicks do it. There's no way Mitchell Robinson and Landry Shamet leave that kind of money on the table to stay with the Knicks. And it's a shame, but I get it. It's part of how it goes. They'll get other guys to want to come and sign. Maybe Kelly Oubre decides I want to come and be here. They'll get guys to come in, but look, Shamet's going to go and Mitch is going to go too, because he's not going to start. He's got to get the bag when he can. And again, maybe the biggest offensive rebound in NBA history, pushing Wemby out of the way for that ball at the end when they can hit the extra free throw. They win game five. Like, I'm going to miss Mitch, right? The guy was a fun talker. Even after OG Anunoby's big tip, and he says, yeah, OG kind of disappears for a few days, but yeah, he was big tonight. But like, a guy came into the league and he was one of the best young big men, but he had a problem staying healthy. He can't make his free throws. He's still going to be somebody that comes off the bench. He'll be more valuable to somebody else, especially coming off a championship. And the Knicks are going to say, we love you, Mitch, but we'll find another big to come off the bench for you. So it's going to be bittersweet because he's given everything to the team. And I'm, you know, seeing him and Shamet, they mean so much in this playoff run. But I get that they're going to be gone. It's probably going to be their last day as Knicks tomorrow.
1: Yeah, I mean, as we talk it out, and you look at those three guys with Alvarado, the fact that there's a lot of guards coming into the draft may help the Knicks as well as him wanting to be embodying, you know, all Knickdom of his upbringing and everything else, right? He's worn that on his sleeve through this entire run, so maybe you know, I hate the term hometown discount, but let's call it what it is. As for the other two guys, this is where Josh Hart and Jalen Brunson take those newly minted Yankees hats they were wearing when they threw out the first pitch in the Yankees obliteration of the White Sox today. And they put their picture, particularly a picture of Brunson at the bottom of each of them, and they pass the hat. We need these guys back if we're going to run this back.
0: Well, so, look, I took less. Hey, Kat, you want to take less for your extension? You want to take less?
1: He bought a lot of baseball cards, so he might be a little cash poor right now.
0: He have to support his baseball card habit.
1: That's how he got through the finals.
0: Yeah, no, I get
1: it. He had a big deal. He and Seth Meyers, who's a huge collector, they had their moment on that show. But I think for a lot of it, for Mitchell Robinson, he just finished a 4-for-60 deal. In most worlds, that would count as getting the bag. Yeah. But we're talking NBA monies. So a guy that's that good on the offensive glass, that physicality, all of those things that he just exhibited, right? Here's this 2-minute supercut set to whatever song you need, New York-based, for his agent to go get him whatever he needs. But it seems to me that he also loved being the glue guy and the enforcer of this squad. So I think there's a little to that. Shamet has never made more than $3 million in a year, had the huge shooting. I mean, when he's been healthy, he's been a great shooter going back to his time with the Clippers. Mm-hmm. So he's a guy, given the dearth of quality shooting in the league, that I think is truly the guy that's first out the door.
0: So while we're waving goodbye to those players tomorrow, maybe we're also waving hello to beer in Boston.
1: Beer.
0: Apparently, there's no beer there. Big story today. Scotland's fans, who are there because that's where Scotland is playing, have drank the town of Boston dry.
1: It's amazing.
0: This is not an Onion story. This is not something from The Simpsons. No, the Scottish fans have drank bars, taverns, pubs in Boston dry because they've drank so much beer over the course of the past few days. There's quotes from all the bar owners saying they even drank all our Bud Light. You know, look, Scott, you have a week between games and they're showing up. I've been to Boston. I can't believe Boston's run out of beer. I've been to Scotland. Maybe I understand a little bit why Boston's run out of beer after being there. But the town is running out of beer because the Scottish fans are drinking too much of it.
1: It's unbelievable. Supply chain management and flowing through. I mean, by having proper reserves. Not that you could expect to run the well dry, but you know it's a celebratory time where even if you didn't have the, for lack of a better term, invasion of heavy drinking Scots, there'd be a lot of parties and people taking time off to attend the matches or just be part of the festivities.
0: I to try to explain it, I'm pretty sure this is probably what happened. Beer drinking in the UK is different, right? I've been in Scotland, and look, beer is warm, and it's very, very heavy. You feel like you ate a steak after you have a glass of beer. Like my dad likes to say, Guinness is roast beef in a glass, right? So I can see where Scotland coming here and drinking like Bud Light and going, I can drink like 50 of these. Really? Oh, yeah, just let's just keep pouring them. Keep pouring them for me. We're good.
1: This side of water.
0: We drank all the stouts. They're all done. Now just give us the Bud Lights and the Coors Lights and everything else. So I get why, because they don't drink that kind of beer over there.
1: Pubs were saying that their revenues were triple St. Patrick's Day in Boston. Sam Adams, Boston Tap Room, over 4,000 pints in a 4-day span.
0: This is what you guys drink over? You drink.
1: And that's just the Boston Lager. That's not everything else that they got.
0: I thought this Bud Light was like someone put carbonated water in my glass. This is a beer? Nah, I need 50 more of these. Oh, okay, great.
1: Get some of that Florida near beer. See what kind of damage they do there.
0: Exit out by the Fresca Exit, Swollen Dome. 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Jason Smith and Mike Harbin. 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Coming up next, my buddy Ben Maller. 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Next year. 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
4: In World Cup action, Colombia beat Uzbekistan 3-1 in Group K. Also in Group K, Portugal and DR Congo played to a 1-1 draw. England took the lead in the second half, beat Croatia 4-2 out of Group L. Harry Kane found the back of the net twice. Ghana scored in the 95th minute to beat Panama 1-0 out of Group L at the World Cup. In the NBA, Trey...

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6: Well, you can ram it all day, you can ram it all night, you can even ram it talking. What? Welcome in the beginning of another night of the Ben Maller Show. 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The show does not stop, coast to coast, border to border and beyond. On the vast and humongously powerful microphones of FSR emanating live from the donkey as we play Pin the Tail on the Donkey. 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As you know, and then Alameda Lou. Now, I got to get over to Alameda Lou's spot there in Oakland. We got to do a Maller meet and greet in the Bay Area. We've been talking about that for a couple years. We should, you know, I'm still trying to recover from the Ohio/Kentucky and the Boston get-togethers that we had. 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But Alameda Lou said, Ben, let the people know. 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And I think it was Fluffy Dave, who we don't hear from very often, Fluffy Dave, who was on the naughty list, and he's off the naughty list, and that made Scott in Rhode Island happy. Because they both said, where can we watch these World Cup games? And the answer is, there's only one proper answer. The excitement of the FIFA World Cup is now streaming live. We're doing live on Fox One, the official English streaming platform to catch every unforgettable moment. Fox One brings the action straight to your screen so you never miss a goal. Download Fox One and experience the FIFA World Cup. We now move ahead in the broadcast. We'll get back to the commercials a little bit later. But we now have the monologue to get to, and our lead this hour from La La Land, as everyone biting their fingernails, waiting to find out what's going to happen. Will the greatest defensive player of the last generation join the current greatest defensive player for a super-duper team in the NFL? Well, Myles Garrett shared his thoughts on the possibility of Aaron Donald coming out of retirement to form a Voltron defense for the Rams. And I don't know if you heard what he said or not, perhaps not. Speaking on some podcast with friends and family, Garrett said, quote, he doesn't want to pressure Aaron Donald. He said, I don't want to pressure Aaron Donald. And he respects that Aaron Donald retired feeling fulfilled after his career with the Rams, won a Super Bowl, bunch of Defensive Player of the Year awards. I believe he's the Rams' all-time sacks king, all that stuff. Of course, the sack record doesn't go back to the beginning of football, but that's a different conversation. So then Myles Garrett added that if Donald feels the itch for another one, he'd be happy to have him. He also claimed that they haven't talked yet, but definitely expect to talk soon. Oh, that's good to know. I'm very happy that they're going to have a talk. Garrett, quote, continued. He said, I don't know what his plans are, meaning Aaron Donald, but a lot of people are excited and thrilled about the possibility of him coming back. Close quote. All right, so that's a good jumping off point. Let us discuss the question. How do these comments from Myles Garrett on a possible Aaron Donald Rams return, how do they hit you? How do they hit you? So my thoughts, I've got Spiritual Journey, Jimmy John's, and Land O'Lakes. And we'll combine all of these things together, and we are going to change the world, unless we're not, because our buddy Billy does that every week, so we don't need to do that. All right, how do these comments hit you? They are measured. You know how when you bake something, you got to measure all the ingredients? It's like baking. They're measured. Myles Garrett is walking the ultimate tightrope here, giving a masterclass on tiptoeing. You do a little tiptoe, and choosing his words very carefully, so carefully, it sounds like he's trying to defuse a bomb, is what he's trying to do. Now, why all the caution? Why would you be so, who cares? It doesn't matter. Well, because Garrett doesn't want to be the guy who interrupts Aaron Donald on his spiritual journey through the weight room. Is that what that is? His spiritual journey through the weight room. As we understand it, the 35-year-old Aaron Donald is currently locked in the lab. It's a gymnasium. It's a weight room. And he is testing to see if his engine has a few more high-speed miles left in it. And so he's out there in the garage and revving up the old engine like it's a cherry red 1968 Mustang. Now remember, he walked away with a flawless Hall of Fame resume, and that was back in 2024. Now lately, he's been playing a little footsie. That's what he's been doing here. Been flirting with the idea and admitted that Myles Garrett, that trade got him thinking, hey, wait a minute, I could have Aaron Donald on one side and Myles Garrett on the other. And so, man, I see if that fire can light back up. Stay tuned. Developing hot, dot, dot, dot. Meanwhile, to Tampa, one of the top defensive players of the NFL is not happy with his contract. That's always fun. A lot of us are not happy with what we're paid, but we still show up to work. Well, I bring this up because the Bucs coach, Todd Bowles, better soundbite than coach Todd Bowles. We like Todd Bowles because he doesn't say the normal stuff. So Todd Bowles was asked about Vita Vea, the defensive tackle, the big fat guy in the middle there, and the fact that he's been absent from the OTAs, the mandatory minicamp. So he called it Todd Bowles. He said it was non-concerning. He said not concerning. And something the team has dealt with before, so it's nothing, you know, it's just essentially mumbo-jumbo. All right? It didn't seem annoyed. And the fact that he wasn't annoyed, of course, annoyed other people who were annoyed for Todd Bowles, the coach of the Buccaneers, because what are you doing? You're supposed to be upset. This is your top defensive player, and you're not angry. He's not on the field. Oh, my God. So a word to the wise. The question, why is Coach Todd Bowles so indifferent with the top defensive player on the Bucs, Vita Vea, conducting a hold-in during the mandatory minicamp? So my theory, I'm using some psychobabble here. Todd Bowles is basically a farmer's insurance commercial with a whistle. He knows a thing or two because he's seen a thing or two, and star players upset with their contract, skipping OTAs. That is not a crisis. That is a random Thursday in the NFL this time of the year. And so Todd Bowles is treating Vita Vea like the guy who called in sick at Jimmy John's, and it's like, hey, we'll make the sandwiches somehow. And the smells are still free. So why panic? And if you look at it, they are entering the final year of a four-year, $71 million extension. And I know you're very concerned about him paying his mortgage and all the car payments. He's due $17 million. There is no guaranteed money. So that means that is Vea's leverage, right? Bowles' leverage, complete and utter indifference. That's his leverage. And he's been there. He's done that. Been down this road. He knows these contract dances always end up the same way because it's a lot easier just to take a contract than go get a real job and earn some money, an honest job. So while everyone else is hyperventilating, Todd Bowles is relaxed and he's calm and la la la la la la la la la la. He's just sitting on his porch in a rocking chair and he's whittling a piece of wood. We don't know where he got the piece of wood, but he's whittling the piece of wood. Not losing any sleep over the attendance in June. That's not happening. And we know that when training camp begins, and then obviously the end of training camp, and then the season, that's where the real roll call begins. That's where it matters a little more. We can dance around it now. We actually have talk shows to do right now, so we talk about this, and then we'll see if you're willing to take that nosedive, Vita Vea, then. All right, now, last word. To Jersey we go. Now, if you've been with the show a long time, you know that years ago when there was a young quarterback at West Virginia, there was a kerfluffle that took place between a gas bag who does the night show here at Fox, may or may not be named Ben Maller, talking in the third person, and that West Virginia quarterback. So I've always been gravitating towards stories about that former West Virginia quarterback. So I read that quarterback Geno Smith has impressed the Jets. And that got my attention. I was like, whoa, really? Does he know magic tricks? Maybe he hung out with Carrot Top out in Vegas and he learned some prop comedy. And he was impressing the Jets coaches with prop comedy. Well, Frank Reich, the terrible head coach who everyone loves, the current Jets offensive coordinator, he called them up and said, hey, how would you like to coach the Jets offense? I don't know. I got some white walls on the other line somebody wants to buy. Anyway, Frank Reich at the mandatory minicamp said, I'm not making this up. I thought this was AI. I thought this might have been some of those fake accounts online, satire accounts. Frank Reich said, quote, I am just so impressed by Geno. I cannot express that enough. Man, he is on point. His preparation is top-notch. His football mind is elite. Close quote. All right, question. I'm not making that. That is a legitimate quote. I know. Doesn't that sound like, oh, this has got to be fake? Come on. Question. Does Jets offensive coordinator Frank Reich realize how dumb he sounds praising Geno Smith? So I will say yes, he does. He's just getting paid a nice big fat check. And that's what this is about. It was robotic, methodically regurgitating sportscliche.com while you are slobbering, slobber, slobber, slobber, all over Geno. And Frank Reich, the Jets offensive coordinator, praising Geno Smith, it's kind of like a shady realtor bragging about the hallway. Yeah, I know the bathrooms need upgrading and the kitchen's not very good and the bedrooms are small, but man, that hallway. Woo! Good walking. Good walking up and down that hallway. Man alive, you're very lucky if you get this house because that hallway, let me tell you, a lot of people are going to be impressed when they

0: Geno Smith has very thin skin. And we know from his days in Seattle and with the Raiders, he needs to be coddled and praised at all times, or else he's going to have a hissy fit. And so Frank Reich, he also must think, part of Frank Reich must think the Jets fans, I guess, didn't pay any attention last year when Geno led the Raiders to the top pick in the 2026 NFL draft. Of course, this would be gaslighting. It's more likely than not that deep down, if you were to give Frank Reich some truth serum, the Jets offensive coordinator would say he does not believe a word that he said. He does not. And he just, again, has to say it, reminding Jets fans, don't worry, we will lie to your face and insult your intelligence and your memory and all of that. And remember, the highlight of Geno Smith, not only getting the top pick for the Raiders as the embarrassment of that franchise, they reached rock bottom last year. Geno also the highlight in Sin City. He was wandering off the field, I believe it was before halftime, and he reminded everyone that he's a big bird watcher, and he wanted everyone to watch the bird. The bird is the word. The bird is the word. The bird one, he told the Raider fans right there.
1: Number one.
0: You're number one. And right off the field. The bird, bird, bird. So there you go. Silver and black fans, you get the bird, as Geno was riding the Vomit Comet, and he did it very well. So the Jets aren't tanking, wink, wink, wink. They're pre-tanking, which is somehow worse than actual tanking, because you can't tank till the season begins. Then you start tanking. Right now, they're preparing for the slaughter. They're not technically tanking, and they're hoping their next savior, the next messiah, which conventional wisdom would say would be Arch Manning, will come in there. Of course, there are people that say Arch doesn't want to play for the Jets, and the Manning family doesn't want to play for the Jets, so it's a moot point. Even if the Jets get the top pick, Arch Manning will say, no, I'm going to still do these Panini commercials in Austin, and I'm not going to play for the team in New York. I'm not, or New Jersey. I'm not doing it. So that's it. Sorry, suckers. Not going to happen. It is the Ben Maller Show. No mind games here. Now, we always remind you, a disclaimer, that this is a live radio show. It's not some recorded podcast that was on, you know, and they recorded it at noon. They had some kombucha tea, and they lived their great life. And no. We're doing it live. You're working. We're working. You can't sleep. You have insomnia. We're here for you as well to help treat your insomnia. Now, you can be part of the show, or you can make whatever you want. You can interact with us. You can just sit there and eavesdrop in on the conversation, say what a bunch of losers these people are, and I'm just going to sit over here, and I'm better than them, I'm a higher class, and I'm not going to partake in that. Or you can have some fun and let your guard down, and you're not going to have a heart attack, I don't think, although Stanley did. Cardiac Stanley had a heart attack while calling into the show. But no, that's the only one. I've taken thousands of phone calls over the years, and only one person's ever had a heart attack on the air, and that was Cardiac Stanley, and he survived. He survived. So it's all good. 877-99 on Fox, 877-996-6369. Also on X, at Ben Maller. That's at Ben Maller, if you want to be part. So one of the top sportscasters in America. Well-known guy. Done all these big events over the years. Well, it sounds like he is ready to scale it back now. Scale it back. Nah, that broadcasting's a lot of work, so he's planning on cutting it back. But who is it, and what does that mean for broadcasting that particular sport? We'll get to it. We'll take your calls and comments as well. We'll get to all of that, and we will do it next. However, it is the A Block, and let's see, what hour is it?
1: Number one.
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8: Tyler Reddick here from 2311 Racing. Game night's fun until someone spends 5 minutes lining up one shot. 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

0: It is the Ben Maller Show. We know you have options, not great ones. We're glad you have chosen to hang out with us. We thank you for that. Otherwise, we're just sitting here talking to ourselves, and that's not a lot of fun. It is an interactive experience here. 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You can join the Talk Festivus. Also on X, at Ben Maller. That's at Ben Maller. Can also take part in the show via the different bits that we have. And let's make sure to follow that Ben Maller account. And since many of you complain that you need the add-on item, the rundown, that's up there. So click that little like thing, little heart thing on X if you're on there. Because
1: I'll wear lipstick.
0: Out, so. Well, no, just the heart. You know, it's, you know, it is a red like heart thing. You can click on that. Lorena is here, FSR Tech Queen.
2: Hi, Bill.
0: And you can also say hello to Koopaloop at a Bronco fan. Your comments can and will be used against you in the court of sports radio and the Maller Militia. So thank you. Well, we began with a hodgepodge here at the top. The Rams waiting on Aaron Donald. Miles Garrett entering the chat. I do get a kick out of Todd Bowles in Tampa, and some people upset in the media there that he's not more angry that Vita Vea, the defensive tackle, is not participating. And it's just great. Todd Bowles does that every once in a while, where there's an obvious layup line story for the media. And he zigs when everyone expects him to zag, and it's really entertaining. It's really enjoyable when he does that, and I do enjoy it. And then my favorite, Frank Reich, who sang the praises of Geno Smith. So crazy, the words he said, I thought this must be satire. I thought this must be some kind of parody account. It can't be real. When the offensive coordinator of the Jets goes on about how impressed he is by Geno Smith and the preparation and the football mind is elite and all of that. Oh, so good. Such great, fresh bull crap. Late night drug tester writes in. He says, I'm not sure Frank Reich would be the type to be getting calls about tires. I envision fishing lures. Yeah. See Frank as a fisherman. I see him more on a dinghy. I don't know, like a real pontoon boat, more of a dinghy guy. King Rory writes in from Wisconsin. He says, Cooper Pratt update. Pratt had a career high as he went 2-for-4 and an RBI and a run. The kid is unbelievable. Yeah. Well, he got off to a tough start. That first game was bad. Bad, bad, bad, bad, bad. Keith in NorCal writes in. He says, it seems like the Jets are pre-tanking into the 2050 season. Hard to draft specifically for a butt fumbler, says Keith. The Baltimore freeloader account says, in your estimation, who is the most thin-skinned quarterback, Geno Smith, Deshaun Watson, or Big Ben Roethlisberger? They are all big blockers who prefer reading mentions over playbooks. Now, that's it. Can we get more World Cup reads? I feel this event dominates the beginning of each hour. Well, listen, Baltimore freeloader, if you want more of those World Cup reads, all you have to do is ask. And let me tell you something, okay? I love Home Depot, and Home Depot loves the World Cup. 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And you know it's official because it says in the copy, it's got that TM thing, the trademark. So that tells you when you read the copy, which doesn't sound like I'm reading, that that's official. That's not bogus. That's not fake. That's official. And it doesn't get more important than official.
2: You tell them,
0: because it's got... Right, it's got the TM in there. They're not allowed to put the TM in there unless
2: you
0: gotta that's
2: pay
0: the way
2: for
0: it is.
2: That.
0: It's big money. Very expensive. Chip in the Q's writes in and says, A-plus monologue. Maybe Todd Bowles is taking advice from his grandma when it comes to discussing player contract disputes. whose grandma never said to them, don't air your dirty laundry in public. Yeah, there you go. John writes and says, that might be the first time ever I've heard New York Jet and intelligent in the same sentence. Bill Miller, you are a wordsmith. All right. Let's see. What do we have? A non sequitur guy, not a burner. Says, I think wrong button Bob might have been hired at my local news channel to type the messages on the lower third board during the broadcast. That's called a Chiron. That's a Chiron. And it appears they were doing a story on I-215. And they wanted to say the traffic was shifting into or onto new pavement, and instead of shifting, they used a four-letter word.
1: Oh, no.
0: Well, that was funny. That's solid. I don't can't really complain about it. It was pretty good. Not bad. Made me laugh. I always love the Chiron bloopers. And that's great. Because normally, back in the old days, they had a professional who would do the Chiron stuff. Now they have, like, just some intern they put on there. And, like, oh, you're the Chiron person. All right, coming up in a couple minutes, one of the top sportscasters who you've heard of planning on having more of a work-life balance. More of a work-life balance. We'll get to that. Let's say hello to eeny, meeny, miny, moe. Let's go to Andrew in Bakersfield. Don't make me regret this, Andrew. Do not make me regret this, Andrew.
2: Andrew. No problem, Ben. Got me?
0: I'm already regretting it. I'm already regretting it.
2: Okay, so first of all, the donut comment last night, I did have a question for Lorena, and I'm going to save it for next week. But my take on Messi and Ronaldo... Honestly, in my opinion, Ronaldo's my favorite. Here's why. He's faster, and I got an encouragement for Ronaldo. Come on, buddy. You're the man. Who cares about age? You're fast. You got magic. Let's go.
0: Hey, Andrew, do you think World he's Cup. Listening? Do you think he's listening, Andrew? Because I can tell you.
2: I hope he hears that.
0: He's not going to hear it.
2: Real Madrid, Holmes. Let's go.
0: You think the players on Real Madrid are listening to an overnight talk radio show right now? You think that's what they're listening to? You think the boys are tuned in?
2: Yeah, they're in America. They're in the U.S.
0: No, I know they're in America. I understand. They have access to the show, but do you think they're actually awake? And if they are awake, do you think they're listening to talk radio? Or if they are awake, are they out chasing women? What do you think is more likely, and drinking?
2: Well, they have the alarm clock radio. And if it's set to Fox Sports...
0: Of course, it should
2: you know,
0: be.
2: It all, could come all, on at any
0: all
2: time.
0: All radios, that old school 1980s alarm clock. Very important. Everyone needs to have that. Y'all need to have it.
2: What?
0: You're in a giddy yes. mood here. Well, why are you in a giddy mood? What happened? Why are you in a good mood?
2: Well, I got my brand new navy blue double X for shrinkage U.S. soccer shirt from Target. And I'm stoked for the game on Friday.
1: I now, love that lose, for you.
0: If they lose, you have to burn that. No?
2: No, I put it on without washing it, and I was like, I may never take this off. But, you know, then I took a shower. And
0: yeah. Yeah, take a shower with it on. Just leave it on and then rub soap underneath.
2: You know,
0: it's a good move.
2: I thought about that. Okay. Full disclosure, I took a shower and put it back on after I had been wearing it. But then at night,
0: congratulations,
2: it's in the laundry basket.
0: Send that out, Coop. One of our listeners actually took a shower. That's the first time since 2007 that one of our listeners has taken a shower. So we're very excited about that. You always remember that shower, you know, because most of our listeners don't take showers. They rub mud all over themselves is what they do, like Neanderthals is how they roll. All right.
2: We're
0: I
2: mad.
0: Feel like you're out of content. Right. Yes, you're out of content. Yes, yes.
2: No, no, we're madmen in the Mallard Militia, matter of factly.
0: Okay.
2: All
0: right. Hurry up. I got to move. No. There's other people on hold, please. What? What? You're wasting my time. You have nothing to say.
2: I can't remember the last thing, so I'm going to hang up.
0: All right, good. Hang up on yourself. Do the right thing. Hang up on yourself. Go away. So Mike Breen, you heard of him? No? You know, Mike Breen, he's the Knicks broadcaster, Mike Breen? No? Okay. Well, he's also the network TV broadcaster, and Mike Breen is going to get bashed because he's doing the ultimate fanboy thing, much like the Dodgers broadcaster called the World Series on TV, and then emceed the championship parade. Well, Mike Breen, later on, that's our Thursday show, so Thursday they'll have in the Canyon of Heroes, they will have a parade for the Knicks, and Mike Breen is going to emcee the championship ceremony at that particular event. The same thing that Joe Davis did and got roasted for in 2025. And so here comes Breen. He'll be part of the parade down the Canyon of Heroes. He grew up a Knicks fan in Yonkers. And then ended up doing, well, he was the morning update guy for Don Imus for years. And then eventually moved over to the play-by-play world full-time and all that. So he is going to MC a celebration for the Knicks. And, of course, that's slightly awkward. And also,
1: would you
0: Mike Breen,
1: Ben? Would you do that?
0: Well, I don't work for the teams. I mean, if they paid me, of course, I'd do anything if they paid me enough. I would absolutely do that. I mean, I'm not beyond any of that stuff. The other thing Mike Breen revealed is he's going to scale back his workload. It's very difficult when you're a broadcaster doing games on television. I mean, that's a lot of work. Of course, the problem is the travel is always the problem, these guys. And it's one of those jobs you don't have to retire. It was only in my lifetime, when I first started, there were guys who were in their mid-80s doing games every game. Like, you couldn't take any games off. Now these guys who are the team broadcasters, they don't do every game. And the teams don't want them to do every game. They want to rotate broadcasters in. But anyway, Mike Breen, who's... he's been doing it for a long time, and he said he's going to scale back his work. I guess now that the Knicks have won, he can kind of chill out and be like, okay, we got that little hunk of metal now, so we're good to go on that. And that is all. So exactly what that means, we'll believe it when we see it. He's called every big playoff game, playoffs, for years, and he does a bunch of Knick games as well. So Mike Breen, who is getting older. We're all getting older. And he's not the age where he's like, I have to go. Oh, my God, I'm too old for this. I got to get out of here. He's not that age, but not far away from it. 877-99 on Fox is the number, 877-996-6369, if you'd like to be part. Also on X, at Ben Maller. That's at Ben Maller.
3: Ben Sox.
0: If you want to be part of the show and you can say things like that and knock yourself out. And back to the thin-skinned quarterback thing, I'm going to go Deshaun Watson at the very top. And then I got Geno and then Roethlisberger. Although Roethlisberger, I don't know how much of that he actually – Ben Roethlisberger has blocked just about everyone who even thought a bad thing about him on social media. I think I'm blocked, and I'm sure I said something bad about him. I don't remember. I'm pretty sure at some point there was something that was said. I know I'm blocked by all those guys, I believe. They've all blocked me. All are very upset with me. So anyway, I'm not blocked by the other Ben Roethlisberger, who is in, I don't think it's an active account anymore, but there's a Ben Roethlisberger. Oh, no, it's Rothenberger. I got that confused. That guy didn't block me. Roethlisberger blocked me. Rothenberger, who's in Switzerland, has not blocked me.
1: Oh, thank goodness.
0: Yeah, I was concerned about that. All right, time now for the Who Am I game. And this is where we pretend to be somebody else. Thus, we call it the Who Am I game, a blatant attempt to get you to listen a little bit longer. Colson Montgomery reached 40 career home runs in 140 games, the fewest games to that mark in White Sox history. He hit his first home run back on July 22nd of last season. Since that day, he is second to me in big league home runs. Again, Colson Montgomery, it's a baseball player for the Chicago White Sox who got smoked by the Yankees again. Colson Montgomery reached 40 career home runs in 140 games, the fewest games to that mark in White Sox history. And since he made hit his first home run, July of 2025, since that date, he is second in Major League Baseball to me in home runs. Who am I? That is the question, the answer. We'll get to it. We will do it next. However, it is the A block, and let's see what hour is it.
3: Number one.
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Miller and you. You're locked in on the Ben Maller Show. The red eye flight has not reached its cruising altitude yet, so keep those seatbelts fastened. In the meantime, a reminder, this show is broadcast live all night long, 5 nights a week. It's podcast. 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

0: 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I said, yep. He's only a radio listener. He didn't listen to the podcast. He's a fraud. 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All right, back to it we go, and we'll pay off the Who Am I game.
1: Who?
0: This is a blatant attempt to get you to listen a little bit longer, thus we call it the Who Am I game.
1: Who?
0: And, well, I'm going to tell you who, so you have to keep this. I can't just say, hey, this is who it is. I have to tease you, and then we'll work our way through, and we'll figure it out. But here's the Who Am I game. Someone named Colson Montgomery.
2: Never heard of
0: 40. I know, because he plays for the White Sox. He reached 40 career home runs in 140 games. The fewest games to reach that mark in White Sox history. Holy, Ozzie Guillen and Frank Thomas and Robin Ventura, Batman. And not only that, Montgomery hit his first home run back in July of last season. Since that day, he's second to me in Major League Baseball home runs since that date last July. Who am I? That is the question. What is the answer? And let's see, does anyone in the Maller Militia know the answer? We go to the Great Unwashed, and let's see here. Old Aaron Donald. All right. Remember you said that Analog Al when he's back playing for the Rams. Rob is going with the GOAT of alien talk radio, the late, great Art Bell, who has a statue in Pahrump, Nevada.
2: Wrong.
0: Who else do we have? Page down. Johnny Most hanging out with Alf high atop the Boston Garden. That's from Alf, the alien opiner. You are Backrooms director Kane Parsons, who is 21 today from Late Night Drug Tester. Pee Wee Herman from King Rory. That's his answer. Andy in Lino Lakes, Minnesota, says, I got to go with the big dumper. And he is pooping all over the place, says Andy in Lino Lakes, Minnesota. Yeah. Maller Prop Guy went with Andrew in Bakersfield.
1: Who?
0: There's a photo of Andrew in the shower wearing his Team USA merch. That's kind of cool. Who else we have? Mr. Nice Guy going with Yankee legend Dick Tidrow as his answer, one of the all-time great Yankees, unless it's not. Road Warrior Hawk from Donkey Sausage. That's his answer. Who else do we have? Paige Dan. I saw Andrea checking in. She's here. Luis Aparicio from Eek in Roseville, Minnesota. Morgana the Kissing Bandit from The Nature Boy. Flipper from Totally Fused. I haven't heard from him in a while. Who else do we have? Don Juan says Hammerin' Hank Aaron is the answer. Keith in NorCal going with Jay Buhner. Trucker Joe on the highways and byways of North America, listening as he goes down the road, says you are Adam Crazy Eyes Gase, that is the answer. Adam Gase. What a great coach he was, unless he's not. Ted Williams, Teddy Ballgame from Fat Daddy. Johnny Q going with the guy who broke Geno Smith's jaw. One of the great moments in NFL history. Ivan the Terrible says any member of the 2017 cheating ass 1,000, 2,000 holes. All right, Lorena, do you have an answer? Again, the question, the Who Am I game question. Got Colson Montgomery. He has 40 home runs now in his career in 140 games. Fewest games to that mark for the White Sox all time. His first home run last July, in late July, and since that date, he is second to me in home runs in the big leagues.
3: Cesar Estures.
0: Wow. No. The correct answer, Kyle.
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15: And here's Here's what you need to know.
16: Action out of the World Cup. Ghana scored in the 95th minute to beat Panama 1-0 out of Group L. Also in Group L, England, with a big second half, defeating Croatia 4-2. Harry Kane found the back of the net twice. In Group K, Colombia beat Uzbekistan 3-1, and Portugal and DR Congo played to a 1-1 draw. In the NBA, James Dolan has confirmed the Knicks have accepted an invitation to go to the White House to celebrate their championship, also saying they will not go into the second apron next year. Trae Young plans to decline his $48.7 million player option for next season. He will be a free agent. Washington remains a frontrunner after trading for the guard last year. Marlins topped the Phillies 12-4. Sandy Alcantara had 6 strikeouts, and Kyle Stowers went yard twice. Robbie Ray with 8 strikeouts as the Giants beat the Braves 7-2. And Shohei Ohtani gave up 4 earned runs but still got the win as the Dodgers beat the Rays 5-4.
15: Gather around. Ben Maller's on.
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0: Something, yeah. Welcome in the beginning of another hour of the Ben Maller Show. We are in the air everywhere. We form a garage band and we go on an epic shopping spree, coast to coast, border to border, and beyond, on the vast and sizably powerful microphones of FSR emanating live.
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0: 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So our lead story this hour, we'll get back to the commercials in a minute. We pause now for the monologue. So our lead this hour is from LeBron Lane. Not LeBron James, LeBron Lane. Another day, another fresh crop of chatter and speculation and back fence talk. Now, I'm assuming you're not obsessed with this. We aren't either. We have a show to do, and so we do pay attention. So if you've not heard the latest on this, maybe not. The latest chatter is that LeBron James is likely returning to the Lakers. Wink, wink. A reunion is probable. It's also been floated that Kevin Love, I didn't even know he was still playing. Kevin Love, well, he really wasn't playing. He was on the Utah Jazz last year. Kevin Love could also join the Lakers as well. Former teammates. Singing Kumbaya there back in their Cavs days. Love is an unrestricted free agent. He played 37 games in Salt Lake City last year. Not that anyone paid any attention. And he's from Southern California. Hey, played at UCLA back when people used to care about UCLA basketball. And that's a good jumping off point. So let us discuss the question. Are you on board with LeBron and Kevin Love having a reunion, a Cavs championship reunion with the Lakers. So my observations, I've got Spider-Man, EpiPen, and Dark Arts. And we'll put all of these things together, and we are going to go cowabunga, dude. Now, we always start with number one.
1: Number one.
0: Number one, number one, number one,
1: number one. One.
0: Oh, what
1: number
0: fun.
1: One.
0: I said number one.
1: Number one.
0: All right. So to answer the question, are you on board with LeBron and Kevin Love having a reunion? Now, as you know, I'm a card-carrying member of the Laker Haters Society, me and Rob Parker. So for comedic reasons, I think this would be great to have Kevin Love and LeBron side by side. However, if you ask me as just a basketball observer, I would give this the ultimate stink eye is what I would give this. And people are making, I feel like people are making stuff up right now. Do you agree with me or not? Regarding LeBron James, it's farming. It's engagement farming, and it's blatant. Like, this is the NBA's version of, what if Spider-Man fought that cocaine bear, or if Spider-Man popped up and they remade Sharknado, they made another one, and then Spider-Man got in there, would he be eaten by the sharks or the cocaine bear? Would that come? I don't know. It's a guessing game. Right, we've officially entered what my old pal Tom Looney's used to say, the chaos theory of the universe, where nobody knows anything, so everyone says everything. For example, the other day, Bill Simmons said he would bet his life that LeBron James signs with the Golden State Warriors. Now, I don't care how much you love LeBron James or talking into a microphone. Would you really risk your life on a LeBron James take? We obviously know it's hyperbole. I get it. At this point, it's just like, what are we doing? Meanwhile, there's chatter that LeBron is plotting to go back to Cleveland, while others say, no. The Lakers are moving on from LeBron, that it's Luka's team now, and they're going to handpick players that Luka wants. And by the way, why would the Lakers want a washed-up Kevin Love? I believe he's 37, I think. He's basically a weighted blanket at this point. Comforting, warm, completely useless in the big picture. So to add him and then LeBron, who's in his early 40s, like, what are they doing? Are they trying to get a run in at the YMCA, open gym night at the YMCA? Like, what is that? And again, I think people are just making crap up right now. And why don't we make crap up? Like, for example, league sources not close to the NBA tell us that LeBron would love to play with Zildrunas Ilgauskas again. While it is true Ilgauskas is in his early 50s, he has been working out on a treadmill and is considering a comeback. And LeBron had such a good time in Miami with Mario Chalmers, he's willing to overlook Chalmers is in his early 40s now and would love to have him as a teammate again. You see how that works? All right, meanwhile, we go to New York. It's parade day. It's parade day today, June 18th. Big parade for the Knickerbockers. Well, James Dolan said, hey, remember me. I'm the guy you all said couldn't win. We won, you suckers. So the Knicks owner has publicly stated, even before the parade, that he will not allow the Knicks to enter the NBA's second apron. I know you're very concerned about aprons. How soon before somebody says that's sexist to say apron? Like, the NBA is so woke, they won't even use the word owner. They use the term governor. Isn't apron offensive? Like, I mean, that's offensive to people that use aprons. You think an apron is restrictive? That's very bad. It's borderline sexist by the NBA. Get rid of the term apron. I'm offended for those that are going to be offended by the term apron. Anyway, the NBA's got this punitive second apron thingamajig, and James Dolan has announced that even after the first title in over 50 years, he's not going to go over that threshold. So if you didn't see or hear about this, speaking on WFAN in New York, Dolan said, quote, "We cannot go into the second apron," he said. "We're willing to stretch, but," you know what that means, "but," yeah. There's a certain certain things, in the NBA that you'd have to be suicidal to do. One of them is the second apron, close quote. Now, Dolan went on to emphasize that writing a as big a check as possible, but not one that crosses the Rubicon into that second apron. And he then said, well, it's not my call. It's Leon Rose, the president. It's his call. Yeah, right. All right, question. What message is James Dolan sending to Knicks fans with his pushback on the idea of spending whatever it takes, including going into the second apron, to keep this team together? So this is what's known as a push notification. Your championship trial period has expired. Your credit card will be charged $39.99 each month. Dolan's message is simple. It's sharp. It's on brand. And here's what Dolan said. He wrote a little text. Congratulations on that piece of metal. That's what Rob Manfred calls championships, a piece of metal. I know it's basketball and not baseball, but still. Congratulations on your little piece of metal. And have fun at your little parade. Nobody in any horse poo today, like in Philadelphia or Cleveland. And that's it. And but don't get cute. Do not get cute. Daddy's not paying the second apron tax bill. That's it. Your daddy Dolan's not doing it. Even a championship hangover has a budget. And Dolan immediately had to remind every man, woman, and child that he is the hall monitor, James Dolan. And that's it. And letting the Knicks fans know that Dolan is going to Dolan. And that's how it's going to be. Despite a number one TV market in all the land and deep pockets and lots of money to play with, prepare for some downsizing and a little roster shuffle. Do the shuffle, roster reshuffling. Based on the math, it would appear that Dolan's comments are letting everyone know that Mitchell Robinson will be missing foul shots for someone else in the playoffs, and that former Clipper Landry Shamet will sham it all day and sham it all night for somebody else. And they're free agents, and they'll be gone. And Jose Alvarado, local guy, he'd have to opt into his player option. If he opts out, he'll be gone too. In addition, is it true that a popular player for popular people, such as Carl Anthony Towns, will be put on the auctioning block to give the Knickerbockers a little leeway with the Cap Towns, who played relatively well and low expectations in the playoffs and had statistically the greatest plus-minus playoff run of all time? Carl Anthony Towns has a $57 million average annual value, which is the snuffleupagus in the room. And oh, by the way, they did film that Sesame Street over there in the Queens Astoria Studios, which I did visit one time. I did not see Snuffleupagus, though, or Big Bird or Oscar the Grouch or any of those characters. Did not see them. I was hoping to see Bert and Ernie. They were not there. All right, so the CBA rules, if you do go into the second apron, you are neutered. Neutered.

0: called the Washington Bullets, and people thought that it was encouraging violence. So they changed their name to the Wizards, and ever since then, there's been no gun violence in Washington, D.C. It cleaned the whole problem up. It turns out that just changing a team nickname solved all the problems. It's just a wonderful story. Oh, that didn't happen? Okay. Anyway, we learned that Trae Young plans to decline his player option. Now, you might be wondering why we're talking about this. It's a $48.9 million one-year option. He's rejecting that for the upcoming NBA season. He will enter the market as Trae Young will go to market. Longtime Atlanta Hawk was traded mid-season from the ATL to the Beltway. And while Washington is still said to be the front runner to re-sign Trae Young, there are going to be multiple bidders on the market to try to woo him. Question, why would Trae Young opt out after a miserable season in D.C.? Well, the answer is three words. Because he can. Opting out is the basketball version of turning in your homework. It's just a blank piece of paper, and you're demanding an A. Well, no, you don't get an A. That's a blank piece of paper. However, I had to get the paper. I had to bring the paper to you. There's a lot of effort involved in that. And just because you can't see what's on the paper, it's invisible ink. Did you ever think it's invisible ink? Therefore, I should get an A. Okay, why not? The man played, I think, all of 15 games last year, had a sprained knee, some other stuff that went wrong, and he walked into free agency and said, I'm not taking that $49 million. I'm going to walk in there. I'm going to own my own damn building. And this is classic wizardry. It's wizardry is what it is. It's the dark arts of NBA Contract 101. You file this under extreme unadulterated chutzpah. A lot of chutzpah in today's league. And it's been this way for a number of years. This is not a new revelation. On-court performance matters very little. It's not that it doesn't matter. It just doesn't matter much. You step into the sorcerer's workshop, and this high-wire move will allow Trae Young to do a mating dance with a bunch of suitors around the NBA and have all these teams whisper sweet nothings into his ear. And he'll end up laughing, ha, ha, ha, ha, ha, all the way to the bank as he gets even more money. Money, money, money. Now, he knows the Wizards, by the way, have no choice. So it is likely that he stays in Washington. However, all it takes is one team to woo him. Now, who would that team be? God only knows. But the Wizards have to keep him. They really don't have any other options. None, zero, Squadoosh, Bupkis, all that stuff. And if you look at it from the outside looking in, Trae Young's got them by the basketballs, if you know what I mean. They have to keep him. Like, the whole model was, all right, we've been tanking for years. That didn't work. So now we're going to build around Trae Young and Anthony Davis. Oh, my God. Wow. Okay, that's the blueprint. That's the modern blueprint. Mostly because he's the only blueprint they've got left. Everything else is up in flames. And that's the way it is. It is the Ben Maller Show. As we are hanging out here side by side, we're with you all night on the Red Eye Flight. If you'd like to be part, you can join us right now at 877-99 on Fox. No pressure. We got plenty of stuff to talk about. If you feel like calling in, and you want to have your voice heard, 877-996-6369. Also on X, at Ben Maller. That's at Ben Maller if you'd like to be part of the live program on X. You don't have to wait on hold. Just send your comment in, and it may be read on the air. Later this hour, we have Maller the Third Degree. Maller the Third Degree. And then also the Insta Trivia will be coming up later on this hour as well. And a case of the money blues. A case of the money, money, money blues. We'll get to that, and we will do it next. However, it is the A block, and let's see what hour it is right now. Is there a leprechaun in the building?
1: Number two.
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1: Bill Miller and you, it is the Ben Maller Show. Hanging out on this 18th day of June together. If you'd like to be part of the program, doing it live. This is not some show that was recorded hours ago. It's actually a live overnight show. 877-996-6369. LeBron, I don't believe this. Kevin Love and LeBron together.
2: Go to hell, LeBron James.
1: That's right, Maggie. Exactly. Go to hell. In the meantime, you can talk about that or send a message in on X at Ben Maller. That's at Ben Maller. Yeah, I know. Pretty wild. I know. Say hello to Lorena, FSR Tech Queen.
3: Hi, Bill.
1: Don't talk to me. And Koopaloop, a Bronco fan. That's Moo. A Bronco fan. Your comments can and will be used against you in the court of sports radio. Back to it. Analog Al writes in and says, I just can't imagine a world without LeBron. Yeah, I know. I've been doing this so long, I remember when people say, I can't imagine the NBA without Michael Jordan. It's been fine. I can't imagine the NBA without blah, blah, blah, blah, blah, blah, blah, blah, blah, blah, blah, blah. There's always somebody else. There's always somebody that comes along. Eileen writes in from San Francisco, says, didn't shooting guard Gilbert Arenas and Javaris Crittenden pull guns on each other in the renamed Wizards locker room over a card game? I think there was a gambling on a plane. A lot of guys like to gamble on a plane and all that. And so, yeah, that they made a documentary, one of those Netflix documentaries, I believe. Javaris Crittenden was in jail for a long time. I think he got out of jail a few years ago, but he was in there. It was a 10-year sentence for, I believe, murder. He was sentenced a long jail sentence, and then somehow they modified it, and it was reduced. Which is always like wild to me. Like certain like murder cases, people are in jail forever, they get killed, and then other murder cases, you go in for a few years and then you get out, and they give you like an ankle monitor or something like
3: circumstantial.
1: That you have to wear. It's very odd to me that that can happen. Like two people murder, and then some people get out early. I believe Crittenden's out of jail. I played with the Lakers and the Wizards. And I guess it was manslaughter, so it wasn't murder. So if manslaughter, yeah, that's the way to go. You go with the manslaughter. That guy that killed the insurance person's claiming, was it mental stuff, right? And he's claiming mental issues. So
3: oh, that's
1: get
3: a
1: out
3: great
1: early.
3: You know, path to take when you murder someone.
1: Yeah, sure. They tell you to do that. All right, let's go to the phones. It is a call-in show. And who better to set the mood for hour two than Anthony in Louisiana? Hello, Anthony. Oh, it's the famous. It's one of the most famous phrases on the show. Would you be okay if we sold shirts and said, "Hey Ben, how you doing?" Would
4: yeah,
1: that be okay?
4: I don't mind.
1: You'd be okay with it, and then we could have your other catchphrases on there as well, which would be great. And Have you taken any ladies on a nice date to Outback? Have you been able to pull that off?
4: Not yet.
1: But you know the way to a woman's heart is with a bloomin' onion, right?
4: Yeah.
1: Yeah, they tell you actually when you're a young man starting to date women, they say the thing that women cannot resist that just drives them nuts is the smell of the bloomin' onion with the sauce. It is the most.
4: You can tell my friend Eileen in San Francisco out there, hey.
1: Oh, you want to say hello to Eileen in San Francisco? Okay, well, there you go, Eileen. Now, she's not family, though, right? She's not family, Eileen? No?
4: She's just a friend.
1: Just a friend. Okay, you're in the friend zone, Eileen. I hope you're not offended by that. I see, you know, some people get offended by that when you're in the friend zone, but you're in the friend zone. So what's going on with you, Anthony? Oh, okay, there we go. Yeah, we've had our small talk. Go ahead.
4: Hey, Lorraine.
3: Hi, how you doing?
4: Hey, cuz.
3: Hey, cuz, you watching the soccer games?
4: A little bit.
3: A little bit?
1: Well, it's kind of offensive, Lorraine. He's blind. He can't, you know, can't
3: watch. Oh, you're right. Do you listen? Maybe he's not blind, though. You know, there is varying degrees of blindness.
1: Are you Stevie Wonder blind, where you have TVs and stuff and cars? Are you that kind of blind, or are you, like, real blind?
4: I listen to the TV sometimes.
1: Okay. Yeah, sure. I got you. Fair enough. Yeah.
3: You know, honestly, when I was watching soccer, you don't really watch. You just kind of scroll on your phone.
1: Well, soccer is one of those things you really don't need to watch because there's not much happening.
3: Right.
1: So you
3: it
1: just kind of
3: so
1: listen.
3: Long.
1: And then when something kind of, when the announcer's voice rises, it tells you something's going to happen. So that's when you need to kind of pay attention there.
4: It's good to hear from y'all. Y'all take care.
1: All right. Bye-bye. All right. There you go. You just made Eileen in San Francisco's night there. You've offended. You didn't mention the astrology insider, Andrea. You didn't mention her or Jill in Minnesota or Kathy in Madison. Did not do that. Late night drug tester writes and says, I think the new Lakers ownership should embrace making even more poor free agent acquisitions. It's a Clipper town anyway. Damn right. Absolutely. Shane in Des Moines says, Mark the full name guy should have a lifetime golden ticket. Shane in Des Moines is reacting. He's like listening to yesterday's show and reacting to it. Very odd. 24 hours later. And he's reacting to things that we talked about. It's like, oh, like, what are we doing here? Like, what is up with that? Jill in Minnesota does point out that Carl Anthony Towns is going nowhere. And she put her arm up and her hand up. And if we know that when a woman puts their hand up, that is a sign enough. So that is a universal sign. Arm extended, hand up. That is be quiet, you schmuck, is what that means. That is we all know that. That is it. John writes in and says, why not LeBron to Milwaukee? Mortgage the future for a couple of titles. Guess how happy Bucks fans were to win. About as happy as you and the Knicks. Me and the Knicks. Now add one or two more. Are you confusing me? Are you conflating me with other people that are Knicks suck-ups and apologists? Because I'm not. I am not. Let's see here. Steeler Nasty says, Bill, I swear it sounded like you said, what if Spider-Man blanked the cocaine bear? Well, I don't know what you're drinking, Steeler Nasty. Did not say that. What else we have? Let's see. Page now. Chip in the Q's writes in and says, A+ on the opening monologue hour 2. I can honestly say that my fondest wish is that everyone in the Maller militia finds that special someone who admires and loves them as much as LeBron James admires and loves LeBron James. For sure. Oh, Eileen. But big news here, Anthony in Louisiana. Eileen has written back and she wrote back 2 words. Hey, Anthony. Just like that. There you go. Hoosier Bill says, Anthony rocks. Respect. Yeah. Okay. Let's go back to the phones. Let's say hello to a man that gets a lot of respect, although he says he does not. Hollering James in Minneapolis, Minnesota. Hello, Hollering James.
5: Well. If it isn't Mr. Ben Maller.
1: Are you okay, James? You sound tired.
5: I am worn out from watching poor finals in a soccer tournament. I'm pulling for the U.S. and did you see Mexico beat South Africa? Did you see it, Ben?
1: I love when you're just breathing there and it sounds like you're tooting. I love that. I love it. Mexico didn't play yesterday, right? What?
5: I asked Coop if I could play two bunch or not enough to win a golden ticket. He said, that was last night. I said, yeah, I'm like Weed Man Hippie. I'm forgiven for prescription drugs. Weed Man Hippie is not prescribed prescription drugs, but he's forgiven for smoking marijuana.
1: James, what is going on?
5: Jones.
1: What are we doing here? This is a professional show. You're bringing the show into
5: the toilet. I got a question for you. When are the Minnesota Twins going to get out of the tank? And I'm buying all these hats and jerseys for like $20.
1: Yeah, well, we'll talk about the Twins in hour 7. We're going to do a Twins monologue in hour seven.
5: Hour seven.
1: What are you talking about? There is an hour seven. There is. There is an hour seven of the show. All right. You know what? We'll do it an hour six. How about that? We'll do it an hour six.
5: Hour six seems better.
1: Yeah, we'll do it better.
5: Lorena can fix me up. I'm Queen of Hearts.
1: So what game? Mexico didn't play yesterday. What game did you watch yesterday, James?
5: Uruguay.
1: You watched Uruguay? Yeah, I don't think they played yesterday either, did they? I don't think they did. No, you're making stuff up.
5: Okay. Then I watched Germany.
1: No, they didn't play either.
5: Wow. That would have gone to see you know, I get a right answer.
1: How many countries can James name before he gets the one that actually played?
6: I'm going to say seven more.
1: Seven more. All right. James, there were one, two, three, four games in the World Cup yesterday, and you have yet to name. You said you were very tired from watching the World Cup. You have yet to name one of the teams that played yesterday in the World Cup.
5: Chile.
1: Who?
5: Chile.
1: No. No. You Uh-oh. Likely did have a bowl of chili, but that they did not play.
5: All right. Hang play. On a minute. Hang on a minute.
1: Okay. This is the Hollering James Caught Lying game where we try to see how many more games he can mention. Right here, James. Go ahead. New Zealand. Let's see. New Zealand did not play.
5: Uh-oh. This is coming down to my final answers.
1: You know what you need, James? You need Fox One. You need Fox One. The excitement of the FIFA World Cup is now streaming live on Fox One, the official English streaming platform to catch every unforgettable moment. Fox One brings the action straight to your screen so you never miss a goal. Download Fox One and experience the FIFA World Cup. James, you would have, if you had that app on your phone, your Obama phone, you would have been able to watch Congo and Portugal play to a draw. England took down Croatia 4-2 in Arlington, and Ghana took down Panama. How about that? The Panama Canal lost to Ghana.
5: Wow, Panama Canal lost to Ghana.
1: Yeah, that's actually South called America. The Panama Canal team. And Colombia, where they have all the good cocaine, took down Uzbekistan. How about that?
5: Did I get another clue?
6: Oh my God!
1: I just gave you. Okay, all right. I'm Hank. Go away. Thank you. That ends and concludes the Hollering James game. He did not watch any soccer. He's a liar, liar, liar. Pants on fire. Yeah. All right. Anyway, it is the Ben Maller Show as we roll on. So the Money Blues. There's a player named Daryl Baker Jr. who said that he's on the practice squad. Everyone thinks you're rich when you're on the practice squad. However, we only make

0: mama don't play no. All right. Yeah. So, what? I'm here. Daryl Baker Jr. of the Miami Dolphins. He was saying, but people think we're rich, but we're not. You know, like, the whole thing, we're not rich when you're on the practice squad in the NFL. And he revealed that he makes only, when you're on the practice squad, you only make $5,500 per week. And by the way, that is rich. That's $22,000 per month. $286,000 a year. And I read that if you make $286,000 a year, you're in the top percent, top 10% of earners in the United States. And so that would make you a wealthy human being. So anyway, Mallory, third degree. We'll get to that. Time now for the Insta trivia. Blank is the only player in baseball history to reach at least 100 home runs, 150 steals, and 35 triples through 700 career games in the league. Again, Blank is the only player in baseball history to reach at least 100 home runs, 150 steals, and 35 triples through 700 career games. And that is the Insta trivia. The answer, we'll get to it, and we will do it next. However, it is the A block, and what hour is it? Let's find out right now. Here we go.
1: Number two.
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1: 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It'll change your life in amazing ways, unless it does not, but it will help us out. So thank you in advance. All right, back to where we go, and time now for the payoff on the Instat Trivia. So we'll get to Maller, the third degree. Blank is the only player, one of one in baseball history, to reach at least 100 home runs, 150 steals, and 35 triples through 700 career games. There's only been one player to reach those numbers in that amount of games. That is the question. What is the answer? Let's see. Does anyone know the answer? We go to the great unwashed. And let's see. Page now. Austin Jackson from Donkey Sausage, a legend. Zach Wheat from Rolf. Zach Wheat, great Dodger, Brooklyn Dodger. Eddie Corporate, Jar Jar, Solid Gold, 9-5 Garcia from Shane in Des Moines. Ben Davidson, guessed by William. Who else do we have? Page down. J.D. Roth from Ferg Dog. Master Splinter from King Rory. That's his answer. Alf, the alien opiner, is going with Dodger mascot Snuffleupagus. He used his full name. Whitey Herzog, the white rat from Rob, the Coat Man. Willa Holland, who is 35 today, whoever that is, from Late Night Drug Tester. John Kruk, guessed by Mediocre Kabuki. Christian Yelich, the former MVP from JT the Wingman, who's in Tennessee, but his love is in Wisconsin. Do you have an answer, Lorena?
2: I'm going with David Spade.
1: Is it David Spade? No, that is incorrect. It is actually Bobby Witt Jr., the Kansas City Royals, right now, this in his career, playing, yeah.
3: It's Maller.
4: How about that?
3: To the third degree. This is when Big Ben gets grilled.
1: Kubaloo.
5: Ben, it was reported on Tuesday that the Steelers could head into week one with four quarterbacks on the roster, with Rodgers, Mason Rudolph, 2025 rookie Will Howard, and this year's rookie Drew Aller. Ben, what does this say about Pittsburgh's quarterback room?
1: Well, they're not going to have four quarterbacks. They will have two quarterbacks. One of those guys, whether it's Will Howard or Drew Aller, will be on the practice squad. And then it most likely will be Mason Rudolph, who is unloaded and will not be on the team. But they have to have backup options. Aaron Rodgers, at his age, is likely to get hurt. So I understand why they would want to have multiple quarterbacks. But like Will Howard and Drew Aller, those are just developmental quarterbacks. They're not ready to play. Of course, some would argue that Mason Rudolph is not ready to play either. Next!
5: Defensive end Cam Jordan is returning for his 16th season with the Saints, but he also announced it will be his last. Ben, do you think Jordan has a case for the Hall of Fame?
1: Well, he has a case. I wouldn't put him in the Hall of Fame. He's like a borderline Hall of Fame guy. He's had a good career. He's been Mr. New Orleans Saint all these years. He was part of an all-decade team, which is a big deal. Made a bunch of Pro Bowls. I don't care about that. Was a first-team All-Pro. But he's a borderline guy. He's not like a guaranteed Hall of Famer. You'd make an all-decade team, and you got to be at least an All-Pro one time and all that. Next!
5: Nike's basketball brand has been struggling with its stock price nearly half of what it was a year ago. They're hoping that SGA will save it, as they announced Tuesday they signed the MVP away from Converse. Ben, can SGA be Nike's MVP?
1: Be a two-time MVP. Sign me up. SGA foul shooting shoes. How'd we do, Koopaloo?
5: You pass this edition.
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9: In World Cup action, Colombia beat Uzbekistan 3-1 in Group K. Also in Group K, Portugal and DR Congo played to a 1-1 draw. England took the lead in the second half, beat Croatia 4-2 out of Group L. Harry Kane found the back of the net twice. Ghana scored in the 95th minute to beat Panama 1-0 out of Group L at the World Cup. In the NBA, Trae Young plans to decline his $48.9 million player option for next season. He'll be a free agent. Washington remains a front runner.

0: after trading for the guard. James Dolan confirmed the Knicks have accepted an invitation for the White House to celebrate their championship. Also said they will not go into the second apron next year. In Major League Baseball, Brewers beat the Cardinals 9-4. Royals over the Nationals 6-2. Marlins over Phillies 12-4. Sandy Alcantara with 6 strikeouts. And Shohei Ohtani gave up 4 earned runs but got the win as the Dodgers beat the Rays 5-4, completing the sweep.
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1: 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Here he is.
3: Benny Blah.
1: Ben Maller.
3: Well, it is not a gum shoe. It is just a shoe. That's it. It's just a shoe thing. Welcome in. The beginning of another hour of the Ben Maller Show. We are in the air everywhere as we hold a conclave. We do. We're holding a conclave as we're just a bunch of slack-jawed yokels. Coast to coast, border to border, and beyond on the vast and epically powerful microphones of FSR emanating live.
6: Do it live!
3: From the dead of the night. That's where we are here, the dead of the night. Guaranteed human from the world-famous Fox Sports Radio studios. Although technically it is morning. It's early in the morning, although it's still night. And it, when does it become morning? I believe it becomes morning when the sun rises. 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Now, Joe the Ghost Hunter was like, hey, Ben, I need to know where I can watch these games. The World Cup games. I said, well, Joe, listen, you're very kind. I met you at the Ohio-Kentucky meet and greet thing we did a little while back. And for you, Joe the Ghost Hunter, I'm going to help you out. The excitement of the FIFA World Cup is now streaming live. We'll do it live on Fox One, the official English streaming platform to catch every unforgettable moment. Fox One brings the action straight to your screen so you never miss a goal. Download Fox One and experience the FIFA World Cup. Come on now. That's right. I understand. Now, Perito, not a burrito, Weedman's favorite because he sends him all that candy. 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I think the most I paid was 90, $90. So I need Gas Buddy as well. 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
3: 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So our lead story this hour, changed it up a little bit, talking shoes. Well, we're going to start out in the sneakerverse. That's right, the sneakerverse, where Nike, I'm told a giant shoe company that is based in Oregon. They make their shoes in sweatshops, or at least that was the legend years ago. Anyway, Nike, they have released the Caitlin Clark signature shoe. The shoe launch, and it has been called a ginormous failure. So if you didn't see this, and maybe not, and I'm certainly not a shoe person, although this story does interest me because one of the people in the story is one of the great radio guests of all time. So Nike unveiled, they're calling it the Caitlin 1. It's a racer blue color. It's got a blue color to it. And they were very braggadocious about the new performance technology, which is just, in my opinion, marketing bullcrap that they put in there. And a lot of you just buy it because you're suckers. It's got new performance tech. Yeah, which is, I find hilarious. Anyway, so they were talking about that and help you with your speed and efficiency. And yeah, like 300, you're hollering James puts these on, all of a sudden he's going to be more efficient and have better speed. The people over at Nike are charging $140 for the shoes. Now entering the chat is the legendary shoe executive Sonny Vaccaro. The key to getting Michael Jordan with Nike, if you've seen any of these movies and documentaries over the years about the start of Nike, the early days of Nike, and everything that went into that, Sonny Vaccaro is one of the big-time players at Nike. And so he chimed in and said of the Caitlin Clark shoe release, quote, one of the biggest failures I've ever seen. Close quote. He also went on to note that Caitlin Clark was already a massive known commodity among sports fans, unlike many athletes that get their shoes and they don't normally start out at that level. So that's a good jumping off point. Let us discuss the question for the class. Do you agree or disagree with the shoe legend, the godfather, Sonny Vaccaro, saying that Nike, the company that he helped build, botched the Caitlin Clark shoe release? So I've got my views on this. I've got Rocket Ship, Tire Rack, and North Korean Gulag. And we will combine all of these things together, and we are going to have a TV dinner is what we're going to have. Okay, a little TV dinner. All right, so first of all, the arrow on this is obvious. The scales are leaning this way. We agree 1,000%, not 100%, not 800%, 1,000% we agree with Sonny Vaccaro. Nike did goof. Who goofed, I've got to know. They did. And honestly, I am shocked they haven't blamed some supply chain issue or, somebody has to pay the price for this, and we're not sure who. They signed Caitlin Clark, I believe it was 2022. It's currently the middle of 2026. So if my math is correct, that's about 4 years. It's about 4 years, give or take. They have watched her, while she's under the Nike umbrella, become a ratings dominator at Iowa with the Hawkeyes, right? The rating nuke, a nuclear bomb for ratings, getting legit ratings for women's college basketball, which has gone away since she left. And they had her, and they did nothing. Nothing. They just sat on that massive swoosh gravitas. And they said, we'll get to it when we get to it. They waited until she was well into her WNBA career a couple of years. And her star is, it's not the same, right? Can we all agree on that? She's still a big deal. It's cool. And now they've decided, you know, today's the day we're going to drop the signature shoe. It is a class on turning a rocket ship into a pogo stick. Nike signed a rocket ship, and by the time they got to the shoe, it's like a little pogo stick. What are you doing? The data also, the other problem Nike's got, and the data tells you that women don't buy basketball shoes. It's a problem if you're trying to sell basketball shoes to women. Now, the other thing is, can you get men to buy the Caitlin Clark shoe? Well, that's also a problem because men generally don't buy women's shoes, although recently, there's, you know where I'm going. Anyway, so listen, women's basketball shoes are a niche inside a niche, if you feel me on that. In fact, I looked up the numbers. They make up 1%. You know how pathetic that is? Pathetic 1% of sales for shoes, because women usually buy either unisex models or men's models or don't even wear basketball shoes. And so Caitlin Clark was seen as the outlier, that she's the Jordan of this generation, or maybe Steph Curry's a better comp for women's basketball shoes in that market, like a once-in-a-generation unicorn capable of completely transcending the category. And instead, this multi-billion dollar behemoth, granted not doing as well as they used to do because people aren't spending as much money on basketball shoes anymore, and they treated Caitlin Clark and the shoe like a mid-round draft pick. It's an absolute fumbling of the bag. It's a big time. Who goofed? I've got to know. Someone's going to have to pay the price. Now, secondly, we go to baseball. The ATL, where the Atlanta Braves, I believe, are no longer the top team in baseball. It's unfortunate. They are no longer. They were in the penthouse, and now they've fallen on hard times. The Atlanta Braves, the injuries have piled up, to the moon, to the moon, to the moon, to the moon, to the moon, to the moon, to the moon. Yeah, they keep happening day after day. The latest news came out this week. Ronald Acuna Jr., the man that got the massive contract, although he sold for pennies on the dollar, Ronald Acuna Jr. is dealing with a left hamstring strain, and it's the same spot that he had issues with earlier this season. So the Braves have decided they are going to put him on ice. Ice, baby, for now. They're shutting him down, which means he's going to his favorite place, the injury tent, to enjoy some camping in the injury tent there for Atlanta. He returned just recently after missing nearly 3 weeks with almost an identical left hamstring strain. And so this is now yet another return to that injured list for Ronald Acuna Jr., the outfielder for the Braves. The Braves now and the Brewers one game behind the Dodgers for the top record in baseball. Now, I bring this up because Walt Weiss, who, if you're old, you know, played for the Oakland Athletics. He's the manager of the Atlanta Braves. And Walt Weiss claimed that Acuna is, quote, a long way from returning, close quote, because it's the same area as before. They're claiming that out of an abundance of caution, of course, they're going to be very conservative here. And they know that by shutting him down for a good stretch of time, the Braves will hold off. They'll cut off at the pass the major hamstring issues. Well, I'll have to check with our doctor Tommy in Atlanta and find out. So the question, how do you see this latest injury to outfielder Ronald Acuna Jr. playing out with the Atlanta Braves? So think of this like, if it was Mike Tyson's Punch-Out, that arcade game, the video game back in the day, this would be known as a body blow, body blow, body blow. And Atlanta's like, okay, they felt the controller rumble a little bit. It's a bit of a problem. It's a bit of a problem there. And the hammy is about to go whammy. It hasn't gone whammy yet. Before this, Ronald was just starting to hit a little bit. Just starting to cook. He's in the kitchen, and he had the hat on, and he had a bunch of spices, and he was cooking a little bit. And not anymore now. The reoccurrence of a soft tissue injury in the exact same spot. That's not lightly concerning. That is highly concerning. So his absence, it is a kick to the nuts. A kick to the nuts of that lineup. He is the dynamic leadoff hitter for the Atlanta Braves. The lethal, like an anaconda, base runner. And he is a premier right fielder as well, or has been. So that said, just keeping it real. Just keeping it real here.

I likely sometime in August, and who knows? Who knows? This could be that's it for the season. He starts working out again. That hammy pops, and it's boom goes the dynamite. See you later. And this is who he is. He's out. He's not been a dependable player in recent years. In the meantime, you got the Braves who have to have other people do your job. Matt Olson, Ozzie Albies, Austin Riley, guys like that who have to step up and perform. Get it done. All right, now, final thought to the Derby. We go to the Derby. Not the Brown Derby, not the Kentucky Derby, the Dinger Derby. And we've learned that Major League Baseball has done the old switcheroo. We're about a month away from not only the Mallorpalooza, however, we're also about a month away from that great all-star event, which is in Philadelphia this year. So baseball has decided, if you didn't see this, they're reverting to the classic out-style format for the Home Run Derby, according to The Athletic. What does that mean? The first round, there'll be eight players, each get 20 swings. The top four advance. The semifinals and the finals each get 15 swings. And as a bonus rule, but wait, there's more. If a player hits a home run on their final swing of a round, they continue swinging until they make an out, which means a non-home run. So this could extend rounds dynamically. The math on hitting multiple home runs in a row is not great. It can happen. These are supposedly the top 1%. So this brings us back to the pre-2015 approach, which was last used in 2014. That would be before 2015. So they're ditching the timed clock by, which was typically 3 minutes or 40 pitches plus bonus outs, and that had been in place over the last decade or so. So the question, why is Major League Baseball tinkering with the Home Run Derby? And the reason they're tinkering is because this is what baseball does under this leadership. They have a solution in search of a problem is what they have. And Rob Manfred's favorite character isn't a Babe Ruth, the Bambino from back in the day. It's Tinkerbell. Right? You always got to tinker. Always got to tinker. Ghost runners over here, pizza box plates, shift going away. Now they've added this wrinkle with the Derby, the Home Run Derby. His legacy is basically, to tie it into our great advertisers, basically a Home Depot aisle, right? Home Depot aisle with no Beckham there. A man who cannot stop fiddling with stuff. And the latest makeover came not because Manfred determined the Home Run Derby was broken or Major League Baseball did. The reason we are told they did this is because workers aired their grievances with HR. The players complained. Apparently the old format was too exhausting for the cream puff players. Heaven forbid we ask these guys to swing a bat for 3 minutes. It's akin to being sentenced to a North Korean gulag. Is what it is. So baseball switched it. They insist that the new setup creates natural drama. Okay, I'm sure that's the case. You know what else also creates natural drama? It's going to blow your mind here. Not changing the rules every 6 months. And naturally, the Derby is at Citizens Bank Park in Philly. And yeah, that's right. And it's going to be on Netflix this year, as that small fledgling cable channel in Connecticut lost the rights to the Home Run Derby. So it's going to be on Netflix. Of course it will. Which means after every home run, you'll have one of the actors from Stranger Things run on the field. You'll, in between, at the midway point of the Home Run Derby, you'll have a breakout Squid Game thing. And then the true crime documentary will play post-Netflix Home Run Derby. So all of this baseball's latest experiment in unnecessary chaos. And tune in before they change the format again. It is the Ben Maller Show, if you'd like to be part. 877-99 on Fox. That's 877-996-6369. Also on X, at Ben Maller. That's at Ben Maller, if you'd like to be part. You can join the Talk Radio Festivus. Time now, though. We get back to the calls. Time for the Maller
Riddle of the day. The Maller riddle of the day.

0: blatant attempt to get you to listen a little bit longer. So we'll go to baseball for the riddle of the day. Tigers outfielder, Wenzel Perez. Wenzel Perez of the Tigers. Never heard of him. Well, he was injured in a freak accident when he was hit in the face by a blank. Again, Tigers outfielder, Wenzel Perez was injured in a freak accident when he was hit in the face by a blank. That is the Maller Riddle of the Day. The answer, we'll get to it. We will do it next. However, dramatic pause. It is the A Block. What hour is it here? Let's find out.
1: Number three.
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0: 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It is the Ben Maller Show. 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
0: Yeah, that's what they call it. 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
3: Hi, Bill.
0: Don't talk to me, please. No talking! I'm going to go to HR if I can find them.
3: Excellent.
0: And Koopaloop, a Bronco fan. That's a Bronco fan. Your comments can and most certainly will be used against you in the court of sports radio, so please act accordingly. Time now, though, for the Maller Riddle of the Day.
4: Octopussy.
0: Is that the answer? Is that the answer to the Maller Riddle of the Day? So the riddle of the day today, we go to baseball, talking baseball. Someone named Wenzel Perez, that's apparently an outfielder for the Detroit Tigers, and he was injured this week in a freak accident when he was hit in the face by a blank. And that is the riddle of the day. The riddle of the day. And let's see, does anyone know the answer? King Roy says, by eating two honey bun double bacon cheeseburgers.
5: Wrong.
0: Is the answer. Ew. Rob the Goatman says, by Robbie the Mariner fan's dirty tighty whities. Well, I thought that was only Truck Stop Fungus that wore the dirty tighty whities while eating chili. D's Nuts from Eloy in Compton. And late night drug tester said something involving milk and some jugs or something like that. Lady Sideburns says a rubber you know what from Lady Sideburns. Use your imagination.
3: The things they were throwing on the basketball courts?
0: Football. Oh, yeah, they were doing that for basketball too. Yeah. The Bills Mafia started that. They threw those things out there. Alf the Alien Opiner says a piece of moldy Swiss cheese from the blue fridge in Benny's Burrito. Yeah, there it is. Amazing. What else do we have? Andy in Lino Lakes, Minnesota says he was hit in the face by a beach ball. Timmy from Busco, Indiana says a dozen sausages, all that stuff. Let's see, what else do we have? Robbie the Mariner fan said the word that I don't think we're technically allowed to say, although we should be able to say it and all that stuff. Trucker Joe said a giant metal rooster from Tractor Supply or something close to it. Gold coin from Mike the Leprechaun. That was guessed by TMG. That was his answer. A transistor radio playing the Ben Maller Show. A 2x4 from Donkey Sausage. A bloomin' onion. Guessed by Eek in Roseville, Minnesota. Craig says hit dog. What else do we have here? I can't read that. I did see Elmo After Dark checking in. Hungarian Mike says he was hit with Hollering James Obama phone. A pie from Deacon Blue. A fly swatter, yes, guessed by JT the Wingman. Frank says a Tom Brady hair plug is the answer. Barney the Dinosaur from Filler Up Phil. A pizza pie from Inca Terra. There you go. All right, let's see. Nobody else. Phil, Nashville Phil says bikini top. Lawn dart from Monkey Biz Duck. Do you have an answer, Lorena? Do you have an answer?
3: Yeah, I think he got hit by a pigeon.
0: By a pigeon. All right, let's see. Is it a pigeon? No. It turns out that the Tigers outfielder, Wenzel Perez, he was injured in a freak accident when he was hit in the face by a resistance band that snapped in the training room following a game this week. There you go.
3: That's like two in a year, isn't it?
0: I know. You consider how many. And Supermarket Steve, who's always wrong about everything, He says, how can this be a freak accident when it happened in the NFL last year? Well, do you understand the amount of times that people use those in sports and how often they don't get hurt? So it occasionally, when it snaps, that is a freak injury. And this guy's lucky. Apparently it hit him right in the face, right in the eye, almost the eye, right below the eye. And so you're real close to
3: lucky to me.
0: Yeah, losing the well, and the fact that it didn't hit his eye is the thing there. Let's see here. Fargo Pete made some comment about Caitlin Clark shoes and a Waffle House. Not sure what that was all about. Fungo Liner was guessed by Mark in Queens. And just Josh, a little late, said we've already answered it, boys, but they're still sending answers in. The kangaroo taking a poo about the Australian football team. Okay, a lot of stuff going on. A lot of stuff going on. We've got calls to take. Also coming up later this hour, we are not that far away from Ask Ben. Your questions are answers. So if you'd like to support the show, send those questions in. Hashtag Ask Ben. That's hashtag Ask Ben coming up in a few minutes. To the calls, though, right now, the people have been waiting. And who do we have? Eeny, meeny, miny, moe. Pick a caller by their name. Let's see if Metaphor Kyle is still there in Vegas. Hello, Metaphor Kyle. Welcome.
1: Of course I'm still here, buddy. You're my best friend late night, always.
0: That's right.
1: Always.
0: We're here
1: I'm
0: every night.
1: For the entire yeah. 4 hours. But I do God have a confession to make. So on Monday, I missed the show. Monday going into Tuesday, I missed the show due to the fact that I was stuck in the elevator. Okay, so... Hear me out. This is where
0: I've been stuck in an elevator too. What were you at a hotel or were you?
1: No. I was on my way to work. I had to get, company vehicle and stuff like that. So we have an elevator in the building. It's a little rinky, right? So before I left home, mind you, I just had surgery not too long ago for a little bone spur in my leg. So I thought I took my ibuprofen. I actually ended up taking something completely different than an ibuprofen. So I'm stuck in the elevator, Ben, and I'm sitting there pressing the button. I end up calling my boss, telling him everything, like, hey, man, I don't think I'm going to make it in. I'm stuck. He's like, you're stuck where? I'm stuck in the office elevator. He's like, there's no possible way. I'm like, dude, I'm stuck in the elevator. He's like, yeah, we don't have an elevator.
0: What? Where were you?
1: Yeah. So my company's building has the exact same setup as the building adjacent from us. And because I took the wrong medication, I walked into the wrong building, got stuck in the wrong elevator, and then come to find out, I wasn't even stuck. I was just pressing the wrong button to get off.
0: Oh, so you were all messed up. Your mind was mush because you took the wrong meds. Is that what happened?
1: Exactly. Oh, okay. Now here's where it gets even more crazy. So I'm sitting there. I'm trying to, use my phone and listen to the show. And I guess I wasn't listening to the show. And I was like, I'll just call. And I called the Dan Patrick. I called the Dan Patrick number.
0: You called Dan? Oh, man. Well, that's a much different show. That's a much different experience if you call Dan Patrick as opposed to this show. Much different.
1: Hey,
0: man.
1: But I do have something for you to get the whole ass bent. Are you going to do the same thing that you did with the Seahawks winning the Super Bowl, the parade, guessing what they're going to say on live TV and how many times they're going to blank out words?
0: Oh, yeah, we were talking about doing that next hour. The Knicks championship parade is going on today, so we were going to do a little drinking game.
1: Listen, can I get a golden ticket if Mike Breen says bang at least three or four times on TV?
0: Yes, you'll have to watch to let me know. I'll be sleeping. I'll wake up and see it. I'll see the highlights on the YouTube, so I'll have to check it out.
1: I'll be watching it.
0: Let me know, because we will play. It is a fun game to play next hour, the championship parade drinking game. All right, I'll leave it there. Thank you. The great Metaphor Kyle, who got stuck in an elevator, except he wasn't stuck in an elevator. He just took the wrong meds. Whoopi Pie Blair is in Maine. Hello, Whoopi Pie Blair. We lost Whoopi Pie Blair to TikTok. He occasionally calls in. Hello, Whoopi Pie Blair.
4: What's going on, Ben?
0: It's a talk show. I'm doing the show. It's a little talk radio. Yeah.
4: What's going on?
0: Blair,
4: that's funny.
0: You don't have anything to say.
4: Yeah, I do.
0: What are you going to say?
4: You're fake. Gotcha. You're fake. You're a bunch of baloney, Ben. I know you're real. You're not baloney.
0: We're getting goofy, Blair.
4: I know that's great.
5: This is goofy, Blair.
4: I just love picking on you.
0: Man, we've been how many years we've been friends, Blair? How far do we go back, me and you? We go way back, Blair.
4: Yeah,
0: many
4: we do.
0: Years.
4: That's why I love picking on you.
0: It's been, what do you think, at least 10 years, right? If not longer. How long have you been in Maine? You've been in Maine for a while.
4: I think the one first call I made to you was when I was having whoopie pies, and you came up with the whoopie pie Blair, and that's where recently I made a TikTok that is now whoopie pie Blair, actually.
0: Yeah. Well, no, you used to call up when you lived in Southern California, and remember, you were just a regular
4: that
0: caller.
4: Yeah,
0: and then you moved to Maine. Well, you became you didn't have the nickname originally. Once you became a celebrity caller when you went to Maine. You remember, because you started calling all the other shows and stuff, and you became a celebrity caller.
4: Yeah, I think, and I started shoving my face of whoopie pies. And Ben
0: but you were upset.
4: Why didn't we come up with the name Whoopie Pie or something? I don't know how.
0: Well, you didn't like the nickname. Remember, you complained. You bitched about it at first. You're like, I don't like that name. And then
4: I think it's a great
0: did it anyway.
4: Now.
0: Now you love it. So you've fallen in love with it. You're known as Whoopie Pie Blair. That's a celebrity. Do you still call the morning jab and all that? The guys in the big jab and all that?
4: Yeah. Oh, yeah. I still do. Not like on occasion, but I still do. You want to know something? I heckle the heck out of Joe. I heckle the heck out of Joe.
0: Oh, man. Oh, you're a ball buster.
4: Oh.
0: Ball buster. Big ball buster.
4: Yeah.
0: Yes.
4: Yeah, I'll heckle the heck
0: all
4: out
0: right.
4: of Joe.
0: Well, I have to get to ask Ben. Is that okay? Can I get to ask Ben?
4: I run into somebody and they go, oh, my God. Is this Blair from the big job? Oh, my God. They bring up you. I don't know why, but they know I'm always on your show. They do bring up you once in a while.
0: Of course, listen. Everyone loves the show. Everyone in Maine listens. They're getting up early. Yeah, I got you. I love Maine. I was in Maine last time again, Blair. I didn't see it. Two times in a row I've been in Maine. Last time I've been in Boston, I drove up to Maine. I didn't see either time.
4: So the grand opening bridge, they just opened up.
0: Big news. They opened a bridge. Big news in that part of Maine, Lorena. They opened a bridge. I got to go, Blair, because we're going to have no time for Ask Ben, so thank you. I'm done with you. There you go. It is the Ben Maller Show. We do have Ask Ben. Your questions, our answers. We'll get to that. We will do it next. However, it is the A Block. What hour is it? Let's find out real quick. Here
6: number
0: we go.
6: Number three.
0: Remember, hashtag Ask Ben if you want to send a question in for the bit. 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
8: 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It seems like everyone's talking all at once and over each other because they just want to be heard. They're taking selfies and oversharing. 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

0: It is the best. It's I, Bill Miller, locked in here. We have Ask Ben coming up moments away. 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
0: And away we go! For Ask Ben, your questions are answers for the rest of the hour. And Koopa Loop, the reading of the questions.
3: I hate when this happens, Ben, because I have a good question that I want to start out with. And I think it's especially good for you, but it's kind of one of those that where you kind of need a few seconds to think, but maybe you know right off the bat. JT the Wingman, he wants to know, who is your favorite non-sports mascot?
0: So eliminate the Philly Fanatic and all those guys.
3: Right. His is Scoopy from Culver's.
0: Oh, well, that's a good mascot. I didn't grow up with Culver's, so it can't be that. I think the scariest mascot would be like the Burger King mascot. Not my favorite. I was a fan. I grew up with McDonald's, and Ronald McDonald had the Hamburglar. Mm-hmm. I guess the Hamburglar. I think he was retired though, right? Didn't they get rid of him? Bob's Big Boy had a mascot.
3: Remember
0: Bob's
3: that's a good Big Boy? One. Oh.
0: Yeah, there's still one.
4: I just found out
0: Lake.
4: About Bob's Big Boy like two.
0: Oh, that was
4: weeks
0: a
4: ago.
0: Legendary spot, Bob's Big Boy. They still have a car shows. The one over in Toluca Lake over there.
3: Yeah, all the celebrities hung out there. You know.
4: Anyways, back to the question. I have to go with Tony the Tiger.
0: Not bad.
4: There.
0: Solid.
4: Right.
0: Yeah, that's a big one. Cool.
3: You went cereal, and I was gonna go cereal as well because I can't really think of a lot of other ones besides McDonald's. The captain.
0: Captain.
4: I like the Kool-Aid man too. He's pretty cool.
0: What about Sonic the Hedgehog from Sonic the drive-in place? No, or the remember Taco Bell had the
3: the Chihuahua.
4: Yo quiero Taco Bell.
0: All right, what's next? That's a good question by JT the Moonman.
4: Good one.
0: Wow, good job by you. All right, next, what's next?
3: All right, Rob the Goat Man. He wants to know.
0: All right. Hi, Goatman.
3: If you could only watch one TV program for the rest of your life, what would it be?
0: The Simpsons. It's been on my entire life. There's endless episodes of The Simpsons. It doesn't end. I don't even know that people watch it anymore. It's still on every week. So
3: it's a good choice.
0: It
3: would be a long time before you'd have to repeat.
0: Exactly. What about you? It's the longest running show on television, right? The Simpsons, I believe. What about you, Lorena?
4: I got to go with Sex and the City.
0: Oh, that's been off the air for 30 years, though, right? 20 years, at least.
4: Whoa. Calm down. Maybe
0: right,
4: something like
0: calm
4: that,
0: down.
4: Though.
0: Yeah. All right. Cool.
3: I think I'm going to go with Friends.
0: Friends?
3: Yeah.
0: Solid.
3: Yeah.
0: Legendary. All right, what's next? It's Ask Ben. Your questions, our answers. If you like the bit, we do it every week at this time. If you don't like the bit, it's only once a week. If it's not long enough, blame Blair in Maine because he took our time.
3: Donkey Sausage would like to know, are you allergic to any food or material?
0: I'm allergic to penicillin, which becomes problematic when I have medical stuff. Penicillin, I'm allergic to. And I was, as a kid, allergic to certain types of dogs. What about you, Lorena?
4: The sticky stuff on Band-Aids I'm allergic to.
3: Huh.
0: Oh, that's an interesting one.
4: It causes rashes.
3: Yeah. Yes, lots of stuff. Doxycycline is an antibiotic I'm allergic to. Like cheap metals, like certain belt buckles will give me a rash. And lychee, very allergic to lychee.
0: Interesting. All right.
4: I had a lychee smoothie the other day and thought about you dying.
3: Oh.
0: Wonderful.
3: Okay.
0: What's next? What do we got?
3: The King Rory wants to know, do you watch your calorie intake?
0: No, I do intermittent fasting, so I don't really worry what I eat. I just eat like in 30 or 40 minutes. I eat everything for the whole day. That's it. That's my thing. I don't really worry about calories. It's just I fast. That's the thing. What about you, Lorena?
4: Yeah, I try to do high calories because I eat small amounts.
0: Oh, all right. Coop?
3: Yes.
0: Okay. Yes.
3: Have you ever been handcuffed? Eek wants to know.
4: Ooh.
0: By police or by someone else?
4: Exactly.
0: Hey, it's Maller here. 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
16: An agreement with Iran. I'm Ted Lindner, Fox News. President Trump back in D.C. after attending the G7 summit, and that's where he signed the temporary ceasefire agreement between the U.S. and Iran. Fox's Alex Hogan with more.
17: Iran also confirming that it has signed the deal as well, so we're also learning more about the details of the agreement. It will end the naval blockade, reopen the Strait of Hormuz, toll-free for 60 days, so there will be more talks to take place to determine the next steps after that. It calls for Iran to dilute its highly enriched uranium. It would lift sanctions on Iran. The U.S. will help develop, quote, at least $300 billion for the reconstruction and economic development of the Islamic Republic of Iran. And President Trump multiple times reiterated the argument that the money is not coming from the U.S.
18: It's not our money. It's their money. And we froze it at a certain point in time. I guess we're going to have to give it back.
17: This agreement will kick off 60 more days of future negotiations.
16: Meantime, a Senate hearing to confirm U.S. Attorney for the Southern District of New York, Jay Clayton, as Director of National Intelligence postponed Wednesday. This is after President Trump ordered him not to appear. Senate Minority Leader Chuck Schumer reacting.
19: Every action he takes undercuts our safety for his own ridiculous, sometimes even indiscernible political motivation.
16: Clayton's nomination came after President Trump faced bipartisan backlash for his decision to appoint Federal Housing Finance Agency head Bill Pulte as acting director of national intelligence. And that $400 million luxury jet that Qatar gifted to the U.S. a year ago has been completely refurbished to become the new interim Air Force One. President Trump reportedly considering making the first flight on the new jet. His trip to Mount Rushmore in South Dakota next month is part of celebrations for America's 250th birthday. 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
16: Well, the massive run on beer in Boston pushing local pubs to the limit, all thanks to visiting soccer fans from Scotland who are in town for the World Cup.
33: Scottish soccer fans are having a good time watching the FIFA World Cup. Maybe too much of a good time. Sam Adams says its Boston tap room ran out of its signature lager because the Tartan Army drank it dry after Scotland's 1-0 win over Haiti on Saturday. The company had to schedule an emergency delivery just to keep up. And Sam Adams wasn't the only one. Hennessy's Bar downtown says it tripled its St. Patrick's Day sales and sold out of beer altogether on Sunday night. Hopefully, the bars are stocking up. Scotland is next scheduled to play Morocco and Foxborough Friday night. Tom Rigotti, Fox News.
16: Folks are under a tropical storm warning in southeast Texas. That warning stretching into Louisiana. Across the region, people spent much of Wednesday getting ready for what could be a long stretch of heavy rain, strong winds, as well as rising water. Fox Weather's Katie Byrne has more from Port Arthur, Texas.
34: Cities like Port Arthur opened sandbagging sites to help residents protect their homes. And Port Arthur Mayor Charlotte Moses urged people to take the storm seriously, but not to panic, saying now is the time to prepare.
35: We've issued a disaster declaration, and that just means in preparation of anything that happens, strong winds, gusty winds, flooding, whatever it is, I've put those things in place so that we can recover. We're not calling for an evacuation.
34: Forecasters say this system could drop several inches of rain across parts of the region. And at the same time, persistent onshore winds will keep pushing Gulf water toward the coast, raising that threat of coastal flooding. We've already seen just how quickly floodwaters can turn dangerous in Port Arthur, Texas. Katie Byrne, Fox Weather.
16: Since the weekend, flooding's claimed two lives in Texas, overwhelmed roads, and left dozens of cars underwater. Stay up to date with the latest on the storm. Make sure you have the Fox Weather app. I'm Ted Lindner. 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
4: This is America in the Morning from Westwood One. Good morning, I'm John Trout. It's Thursday, June 18th, 2026. Here's what's coming up on America in the Morning.
5: President Trump signs a deal with Iran and now must come home to explain it.
6: But we're going to bomb the out of you.
5: I'm Rich Johnson.
7: A Senate panel has abruptly postponed a confirmation hearing for National Intelligence Director nominee Jay Clayton. Sagar Magani, Washington.
8: Gilgo Beach serial killer Rex Heuermann gets life in prison without parole for the murder of eight women.
9: Get him out of here.
8: Julie Walker, New York.
10: A congressional candidate in Oklahoma bows out of his race amid controversy. I'm Clayton Neville.
24: On Wall Street, stocks are coming off triple-digit losses on worries the Fed will raise interest rates down the road. I'm Jessica Ettinger.
4: The stage is set in Georgia following Tuesday's primary runoff elections, and a million people expected for the New York Knicks victory parade. All ahead on America in the Morning. It's 7 after. Not a complete deal, but a memorandum of understanding to end the war between the U.S. and Iran. But it's been approved by President Trump and will be signed on Friday. And the criticism from both sides is already piling up. The latest from correspondent Rich Johnson.
5: The president told reporters last night he digitally signed the agreement just before departing the palace at Versailles and his private dinner with French President Emmanuel Macron. Earlier in the day, he said the Iranians want a deal, but also know what will happen if they go back on it.
6: If you don't adhere to the agreement, I don't want to do that, but we're going to bomb the out of you.
5: At a news conference wrapping up the G7 summit, Trump said that bombing is really his only recourse.
6: Am I going to say I'm going to take you to court?
5: Among the memorandum's 14 points, an immediate end to hostilities. The U.S. will end its blockade and Iran will restore safe commercial shipping in the Strait of Hormuz. Iran commits to not pursue a nuclear weapon. Both sides start a 60-day clock to reach a final agreement, and there will be a U.S.-backed regional economic construction plan for Iran worth at least $300 billion. In Tehran, officials say they're looking forward to tomorrow's ceremonial signing of the memorandum in Geneva, but there is much to resolve in a final agreement. Back in France, Trump stabbed the news media, saying that even if Iran were to completely surrender...
6: The New York Times and CNN and a couple of others are not all that dishonest. They say Iran had a great victory, okay?
5: That's not exactly what the media is saying, but it's very close to what Democratic Senator Mark Warner of Virginia thinks.
25: Iran still has their nuclear capabilities, has the ability to close the Strait of Hormuz, is going to get $300 billion. There's no mention of their ballistic missiles. Some of this money could go to their proxies like Hezbollah. We have accomplished nothing.
5: Warner's comment courtesy of CNN. From the Republican side, Senator Ted Cruz of Texas said, quote, giving billions of dollars to theocratic lunatics who want to murder us is not a good idea. And Louisiana's Bill Cassidy called it the worst foreign policy blunder in decades, adding that Ronald Reagan is rolling over in his grave. I'm Rich Johnson.
4: A confirmation hearing for Jay Clayton, President Trump's nominee to be the next director of national intelligence, was abruptly postponed Wednesday after Trump said he was canceling it over political disagreements with Democrats and told Clayton not to show up. Washington correspondent Sagar Magani reports the president tied any hearing for Clayton to Congress passing a voter ID bill.
9: A Senate panel has abruptly postponed a confirmation hearing for National Intelligence Director nominee Jay Clayton after President Trump ordered him not to appear.
11: I think he feels very strongly, whether you agree or disagree with him, that on two things, in particular, number one, he wants Mr. Pulte to be over there for a while. And number two, he wants the SAVE Act passed.
25: What we're witnessing today is an extraordinary display of dysfunction from a president who seems determined to turn America's national security into a political bargaining chip.
9: The president says he's delaying Clayton's nomination in a bid to force Congress into moving on a voter ID bill.
12: The Save America Act, and that can be passed any way they want to pass it, but I'm not going to sign FISA unless it's, and this was like a rush act, and it was a rush act by the Democrats. All of a sudden they want to get, and why are they afraid of this guy? I mean, they're so afraid of him. They'll do anything not to have Pulte go in there. He's a very capable guy, and they're worried about that. It's not a lot. The Save America Act.
13: Trump's taking America's national security hostage.
9: Top Senate Democrat Chuck Schumer and Connecticut's Richard Blumenthal say the president's sending adversaries a clear message.
14: That we don't take intelligence seriously.
9: The delay dashes hopes for Congress moving fast to renew a vital surveillance program that expired last week amid bipartisan anger over the president naming federal housing chief Bill Pulte acting DNI, a job he says Pulte will keep for now.
13: Trump wants FISA to stay expired. Trump is twisting himself up in knots and jumping through hoops to make it impossible to reauthorize FISA right now. And he is embarrassing his Republican colleagues in the process.
9: Sagar Magani, Washington.
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0: Welcome back. Here with America in the Morning. Potential for a severe weather outbreak today in the Midwest. Here's AccuWeather.com meteorologist LaTroy Thornton.
1: Three separate zones will have the risk for severe weather through this evening, with the first two spanning areas from the Arkansas-Missouri border eastward into the Mid-Atlantic, as well as from New York City north through northern New York, south and east from there through all of New England from southern Maine south and west. In both of these areas, thunderstorms may bring damaging wind gusts of at least 60 to 70 miles per hour, with the risk for tornadoes highest from upstate New York through Vermont. The third severe risk zone is focused on the south, from portions of the central Gulf Coast to southwestern Georgia, in association with Arthur. Once a tropical storm before losing wind intensity and becoming a tropical rainstorm Wednesday evening near the southeast Texas coast. In the risk zone, storms may bring gusty winds along with the risk for some tornadoes, with waterspouts also a possibility as thunderstorms push on shore. Otherwise, Arthur continues to bring very heavy rain to places from southeastern Louisiana into southern Mississippi, with the risk for significant flooding in spots as far to the north and east as Georgia and the Carolinas, with rainfall rates potentially reaching 2 to 4 inches per hour at times through Friday. There can be spotty afternoon thunderstorms over much of Florida as well, with a risk for showers and storms extending from the eastern two-thirds of Oklahoma into central portions of Illinois, Indiana, and Pennsylvania, as well as western New York. Showers without so much of a risk for thunder extend from northwestern Pennsylvania and much of Ohio through a large portion of Michigan, Wisconsin, and Minnesota, as well as all of North Dakota and northern and eastern Montana, with rather warm and dry conditions for much of the rest of the West. In Stockton, California, today brings sunshine, high 89. For Detroit, look for more clouds than sun and gusty winds.

0: him, calling him a demon and a coward before he addressed the court.
1: There are no words I can say. I am responsible for what was said in this room today. The words I would say have no meaning.
0: Judge Tim Mazey asking if he was sorry in a whisper, Huerman saying, yes, I am.
2: Are you at least a little bit sorry for that?
1: Yes, I am.
0: But the judge and family members not convinced.
2: Get him out of here.
0: In April, Huerman pled guilty in a deal to avoid a trial. Julie Walker, New York.
3: A congressional candidate in Oklahoma who had the backing of the president and founded the group Pastors for Trump is withdrawing from his runoff election amid controversy over an alleged text messaging scandal. Correspondent Clayton Neville has details.
4: Jackson Lawmeyer announced on Wednesday that he's withdrawing from the race for Oklahoma's first congressional district. That announcement came just a day after the Oklahoma primary launched Lawmeyer into a runoff with Mark Tedford to replace current Republican Congressman Kevin Hern. Lawmeyer's a church pastor and admitted on social media recently to sending sexually explicit text messages to a campaign staffer and fundraiser, a woman who is a former Miss Oklahoma. On X, he said he crossed a boundary line through text messaging and insisted the issue was being dealt with privately with his wife and spiritual counsel. President Trump had endorsed Lawmeyer, but as the controversy became public, the president backed Tedford. He also thanked Lawmeyer for his hard work under what he said were difficult circumstances. I'm Clayton Neville.
3: It's 19 after. When we return on America in the Morning, the new director of the Federal Reserve promises an overhaul of the system after these messages.
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11: Whoa.

0: It's 21 past. Welcome back. You're with America in the Morning. Thursday business is in. Let's get after it with CNBC's Jessica Ettinger.
1: Wall Street opens this morning after stocks tanked after the first Fed meeting chaired by Kevin Warsh. The Dow hit a record high yesterday and then turned around. The Fed held rates unchanged but signaled a potential rate increase down the road, and investors reacted. Bond yields rose on their own late yesterday. That helped push stocks down. The Dow was down 500 points. The S&P 500 index down 91. The NASDAQ fell 350. Fed Chair Kevin Warsh announced an overhaul of the central bank, including looking at new economic measurement methods like for inflation. What?

0: are the drivers of inflation? What's the Fed's responsibility for inflation? In part, how do we measure inflation?
1: The Trump administration has tried to play down rising CPI consumer price index inflation used for years, but it was using another measure some have criticized called trueflation. Double Line's Jeffrey Gundlach on CNBC with his take.
2: It's very clear that the focus is on inflation and not on unemployment, the employment market having problems. He in fact said that the committee believes that the employment conditions are solid, and even half the committee thought they might be getting better. That further distracts you, like a magician's trick, distracting you from what's going on in the trick by focusing your attention on the other hand.
1: Yesterday, just before 10 a.m. Eastern, SpaceX shares did something they'd never done before since their debut on Wall Street last Friday. They fell.
3: We're going to continue to keep... Oh, my God.
4: SpaceX,
3: that's
4: negative?
3: Not loud.
4: Get someone on the phone.
3: What's happening there?
5: Let me get someone on the phone.
3: Yeah, that can't be. That's the first time ever, by the way.
1: CNBC's David Faber with Mad Money host Jim Cramer. SpaceX was down 5% yesterday. Oil ticked higher after President Trump said the U.S. will go right back to dropping bombs if he doesn't like the Iran deal. He said the memorandum of understanding to be formally signed tomorrow is not final. It's a 60-day peace plan that does not address Iran's nuclear program but allows for negotiations. Meantime, America's strategic petroleum reserve. These are barrels of oil that are tucked away for emergencies, including war. On today's watch list, we get earnings from Kroger. We find out how many people applied for unemployment benefits last week. U.S. Open Golf begins this morning in Southampton, New York.
6: Thank you. CNBC's Jessica Ettinger at 25 after. When we return on America in the Morning, the race for the governor's mansion and a U.S. Senate seat heads into a pivotal new phase after these messages.
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6: It's 27 after. Welcome back. You're with America in the Morning. The stage is set in Georgia after two Republican election runoffs gave the GOP their candidates to take on Democrats for governor and the U.S. Senate in November. Donna Warder reports.
4: In a runoff election Tuesday in Georgia, President Donald Trump's favorite for the U.S. Senate, current Representative Mike Collins, beat former football coach Derek Dooley. Collins now faces Democratic Senator John Ossoff in November.
5: I know what it's like to sign the front and the back of a paycheck so that Georgians can put food on the table and provide for their families. John Ossoff doesn't.
4: In the race for Georgia's governor, healthcare tycoon Rick Jackson won the Republican runoff against current lieutenant governor and Trump pick Burt Jones.
13: Tonight, you made your voice heard loud and clear. Tonight, we did more than win a runoff. Tonight, we proved the people of Georgia are in charge.
4: Audio courtesy WSB. Jackson faces Democrat and former Atlanta Mayor Keisha Lance Bottoms in November. I'm Donna Water.
6: More than 10,000 police officers and over a million people will line the Canyon of Heroes in New York City this morning for a ticker tape parade to honor the New York Knicks, who won the NBA championship, defeating the San Antonio Spurs. New York City Mayor Zohran Mamdani will give each of the Knicks a key to the city. It was 53 years since the Knicks last won a championship, but in 1973, they were not given a parade. Over 2,500 pounds of shredded paper will be tossed from building windows on the parade route today. America in the Morning for Thursday, June 18th, 2026, is produced by Jeff McKay. I'm John Trout. This is Westwood One.
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0: This is America in the Morning from Westwood One. Coming up this half hour.
1: Arthur churning through parts of the Southeast. I'm Clayton Neville.
2: The Federal Reserve has again left its key interest rate the same. Sagar Meghani, Washington.
3: New developments in the Luigi Mangione murder case has defense attorneys preparing a psychiatric defense. I'm Sue Aller.
4: One person is dead after a business jet crashed on a highway in Laredo, Texas, and caught fire. I'm Mike Hempen.
5: All of the immigration detainees at the South Florida Detention Center known as Alligator Alcatraz have been transferred to other facilities. I'm Jennifer King.
6: Georgia's Republican legislative leaders have rejected their governor's call to redraw districts in a special session. I'm Haya Pujwani.
0: Back after these messages.
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0: We're back on America in the Morning. The first named system of the Atlantic hurricane season has fizzled out. Here's AccuWeather.com meteorologist LaTroy Thornton.
1: What was once Tropical Storm Arthur lost wind intensity on Wednesday evening, transitioning to a tropical rainstorm along the southeast Texas coast as Arthur continues to move northeastward through the day today while continuing to lose organization as well. Very heavy rainfall is still expected across portions of southeastern Louisiana and into southern Mississippi, where the risk for significant, even life-threatening flooding continues in some spots before gradually spreading northeastward through parts of Georgia and the Carolinas. Rainfall rates may reach 2 to 4 inches per hour at times within tropical downpours, which may result in the sudden onset of flooding, and that may in turn lead to road closures, especially in urban areas. Thunderstorms related to Tropical Rainstorm Arthur also bring the risk for severe weather through this evening, with damaging wind gusts, isolated tornadoes, even some coastal waterspouts from the New Orleans area north and east through cities like Panama City, Florida, Macon, Georgia, and Montgomery, Alabama. A second and third zone with the risk for gusty storms and a tornado risk will develop farther to the north and east into the evening, with the southern area from northeastern Arkansas and southeastern Missouri eastward through the nation's capital, far southern New Jersey, all of coastal Virginia, and much of the Delmarva Peninsula. The northern zone includes places from the New York City metro area through all of eastern New York State and all of New England except for parts of Maine to the north and east of Portland. Otherwise, the risk for showers extends from northeastern Montana into the Dakotas and much of the Great Lakes region, with the chance for thunder as well from western New York into northern and central Pennsylvania, south and west near and along the Ohio River, reaching central and eastern Oklahoma. That's the weather across America. I'm AccuWeather.com meteorologist LaTroy Thornton.
0: 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Texas and Louisiana have been alert as the first tropical cyclone of the hurricane season churns in the Gulf of America. Flooding rains are expected and preparations underway. Our Clayton Neville is in the Lone Star State.
2: Tropical Storm Arthur bringing threats of deadly and damaging floods to southeast Texas, parts of Louisiana, and other states. Matthew Jewell is the St. Charles Parish president and spoke with Fox 8 News New Orleans.
3: National Weather Service is letting us know that there could be pockets of rain upwards of 10 or more inches. And so while we feel confident right now about all the systems that we have in place, we are, you know, preparing for the worst, hoping for the best.
2: St. John's Parish Sheriff Mike Tregg told Fox 8 his city's prepared and is ready to respond as needed.
4: I have cameras set up on all valuable waterways, infrastructure areas that have known to take on water. So we will monitor canal levels.
2: Arthur was located about 40 miles east northeast of Port O'Connor, Texas, yesterday, with sustained winds around 40 miles per hour.
5: It's going to be a prolonged multi-day heavy rainfall event that could produce dangerous to life-threatening flash flooding. This is the flash flood risk over the next 3 days.
2: Dr. Michael Brennan is the director of the National Hurricane Center and says the highest risk of flooding will be seen in
5: portions of southern Louisiana and eastern Louisiana, across into southeastern Mississippi, southern Alabama, portions of the Florida Panhandle, and into western Georgia, with widespread rainfall totals of 5 to 10 inches expected in these areas, with isolated totals approaching 20 inches.
2: The threat's expected to continue into late this week.
5: And that heavy rainfall threat is going to persist even after the center of Arthur moves farther inland and dissipates.
2: The flooding's already proven deadly. Officials have confirmed the death of a 15-year-old in Texas who drowned after walking into a flooded retention pond in the Magnolia area near Houston. In Texas, I'm Clayton Neville.
0: The first meeting of the Federal Reserve with Kevin Warsh at the helm unanimously voted to leave current interest rates unchanged, but did signal that changes to the benchmark interest rate could be coming under the new chairman. Washington correspondent Sagar Magani reports the Federal Reserve's move did not set well with President Trump, who was asked about rates not being lowered while leaving the G7 summit.
6: It's all right. Whatever.
7: And it looks like they might even raise them later this year. It's not clear. Do you have any comments?
6: It could happen. I mean, it's hard to believe. It just keeps the country down, you know, so it's so unusual. But we have a very good guy over there now, so I'm guided by what he wants.
8: The Federal Reserve has again left its key interest rate the same, but changes could be coming under new chair Kevin Warsh.
9: Fed's long-stated inflation goal of 2%. That's been going on for more than 5 years. Persistently high prices are a burden for the American people. but the recent past need not be prologue. I am pleased to report that members of the FOMC are unambiguous and unanimous. This committee will deliver price stability.
8: Nearly half the Fed's policymakers say they could back a rate hike this year, and in a surprisingly short statement, dropped language suggesting their next move would be a cut.
9: Half of my colleagues thought the policy rate, given all those developments, should be at this level or lower between now and year end, and the other half thought higher. That 19th voter was me, and I didn't submit one.
8: That puts Warsh in a tough spot, since President Trump appointed him chair after blasting predecessor Jerome Powell for not reducing rates enough. Warsh did not give his own projection.
9: For me, it's not helpful in the conduct of policy.
8: And in his first news conference as chair, repeatedly stressed the Fed's determined to restore price stability.
9: The commitment to deliver is strong, unanimous, and unambiguous. And that's, I think, an important message. We've missed for 5 years, and we're going to fix that.
8: Sagar Meghani, Washington.
0: Attorneys for the man accused of killing UnitedHealthcare CEO Brian Thompson plan to present an affirmative psychiatric defense at his state trial. Sue Aller reports that Luigi Mangione alleges he was suffering in, quote, extreme emotional disturbance at the time of the murder.
10: Luigi Mangione, the man accused of killing UnitedHealthcare CEO Brian Thompson in New York in December of 2024, has revealed his legal strategy as his state murder trial approaches. At a court hearing this week, a judge said Mangione's attorneys plan to argue he was suffering from what's known under New York law as an extreme emotional disturbance. If a jury accepts that, the charge could be reduced from murder to manslaughter, carrying a significantly lighter sentence. The judge has ordered the defense to turn over psychiatric records to prosecutors, with portions of the sealed proceedings to be released, redacted in the coming days. The same hearing brought another development. The judge dismissed a weapons charge tied to ammunition found in Mangione's backpack after ruling earlier this year that police improperly searched it during his arrest. Other key evidence, including the alleged weapon and a notebook, prosecutors say points to premeditation, was ruled admissible at trial. Mangione has pleaded not guilty. His state trial begins September 8th. A separate federal trial follows. The psychiatric defense applies only to the state case. In New York, I'm Sue Aller.
0: It's 17 till. When we return on America in the Morning, slamming the door on alligator Alcatraz after these messages.
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0: Fifteen before the hour, this is America in the Morning. Police in Texas are saying it's nothing short of a miracle that more people didn't die following a deadly plane crash on a southern Texas highway. Correspondent Mike Hempen has the latest.
15: One person is dead after a business jet crashed on a highway in Laredo, Texas, and caught fire. Laredo police say the plane had six people on board when it crashed Tuesday night on the Loop 20 highway near Laredo International Airport. The plane was nearly sheared in half and tipped on its side. Dashcam video on social media shows the aircraft careening down the highway, taking out a light post before coming to a stop.
16: While the loss of life is deeply regrettable, it is nothing short of a miracle that this tragedy did not become a mass fatality event.
15: The crash caused chaos. People left their vehicles to frantically try to smash out the cockpit window and free those inside. First responders can be heard calling for a ladder as they tried to free a passenger trapped inside. The audio is courtesy of Zayra Garza.
17: The officers that initially got there, the first thing was the safety of life and making sure that the safety of the public was already intact. But as you can see in several videos that were put on social media, there was a good Samaritans as well there that helped in getting the individuals involved in this plane crash out of that plane.
15: I'm Mike Hempen.
0: The federal government has emptied the Everglades Immigrant Detention Center, known as Alligator Alcatraz. Correspondent Jennifer King reports that money and the weather were the key factors for the closure.
18: All of the immigration detainees at the South Florida Detention Center, known as Alligator Alcatraz, have been transferred to other facilities. That's according to the Department of Homeland Security. Spokesperson Laura Biss cited concerns about hurricane season in an email that came just before government meteorologists confirmed the first tropical storm of the 2026 Atlantic season had formed in the Gulf. DHS did not say how many detainees were moved or where they're headed or whether the center was closing permanently. The ACLU and other organizations have been pressing for the tent facility in the Everglades to be shut down. I'm Jennifer King.
0: Republicans in Georgia decide to end any thoughts of congressional redistricting in defiance of President Trump. Correspondent Haya Panjwani reports.
19: Georgia's Republican legislative leaders have rejected their governor's call to redraw districts in a special session.
20: The Senate sent a letter to Governor Kemp this morning informing him we will not take up redistricting during this special session.
19: Georgia's Republican State Senate President pro tempore, Larry Walker III.
20: We believe it would be wise to allow the judicial process to further develop in other states and evaluate how courts rule on newly adopted district maps elsewhere.
19: Audio courtesy of WSB. On the other hand, Democratic State Representative Derek Johnson told the State House chambers,
21: just the conversation itself creates a deep confusion, threatens to dilute the voices of our communities, black and brown communities.
19: The decision marked a setback for both Governor Brian Kemp and President Donald Trump. Both have urged Republican-led states to redraw congressional districts to their advantage. 10 states have already enacted new congressional districts ahead of the November midterm elections. I'm Haya Panjwani.
0: The U.S. government used federal export controls to shut down Anthropic's two most powerful AI models mid-deployment last week, and one of their own investors exposed them. The new old tech guy, Chuck Palm, explains.
22: The U.S. Commerce Department invoked the Export Control Reform Act that ordered Anthropic, the makers of Claude AI, to shut down two of its most powerful models, Fable 5 and Mythos 5. They're gone. Globally, no enterprise use, no foreign employees, nothing. This marks the first time that Washington has ever pulled the lever on a commercial AI model already deployed and running in the wild. The trigger was a jailbreak. Ask the model to scan code and find flaws, and it surfaces restricted vulnerability data. Amazon CEO flagged it to the White House. Anthropic CEO fired back. The same capability exists in ChatGPT 5.5, without any jailbreak. His quote, "If the standard applies across the industry, it would essentially halt all new model development." He has a point, but those models are still dark. Amazon, the company that raised the alarm, is also an $8 billion investor in Anthropic, and it sells competing AI models through its own platform. As of this morning, Anthropic staffers are still in Washington for daily talks, but no deal has been announced. Commerce has reportedly threatened criminal charges. The question isn't whether Anthropic gets its models back, it's whether your company's AI stack can survive the next time the government decides to flip that switch. Follow the new old tech guy on X, at Chuck Palm.
0: America in the Morning continues with Robert Workman on Thursday Sports.
1: World Cup Wednesday, England got two goals from Harry Kane and blew by Croatia 4-2. Ghana scored in the 95th minute to trip Panama 1-0. Colombia beat Uzbekistan 3-1, and Portugal and DR Congo played to a 1-1 draw. Four games today, opening up the second set of group matches. Team USA meets Australia tomorrow in Seattle. Baseball, the Giants took two from the Braves, 7-2 in the completion of Tuesday's suspended game, 7-5 in the scheduled contest, hitting three home runs in each game. Freddie Freeman's go-ahead homer lifted the Dodgers over the Rays 5-4. LA owns the best record in the majors. The AL-leading Yankees whacked the White Sox 10-5. Diamondbacks drilled the Angels 8-1. Corbin Carroll with a grand slam. Eduardo Rodriguez picked up career win number 100.
3: Feels great, man. Like, I've been on this for a little bit. You know, get it to 100 wins is something that I want to accomplish, and I just love it. You know.
1: Pirates buried the A's. Ryan O'Hearn went deep and drove in six. Cubs used a seven-run second to top the Rockies. Brewers barreled over the Guardians, scoring seven times in the first four innings. Royals hit four solo shots in the first three innings to swat the Nats. Marlins mauled the Phillies. Kyle Stowers hit two of Miami's five big flies and drove in five. Blue Jays blanked the Red Sox using seven pitchers in a classic bullpen game after placing scheduled starter Max Scherzer on the injured list with back spasms. Boston stranded 13 base runners for the second straight night. Orioles sank the Mariners. Mets ripped the Reds. Astros tamed the Tigers. Padres crushed the Cardinals. And the Twins and Rangers didn't play because the England-Croatia World Cup match was being played at nearby Dallas Stadium, the venue formerly known as AT&T Stadium for the Cowboys. Golf's third major, the U.S. Open, begins today at Shinnecock Hills Golf Club in New York. J.J. Spaun won the title last year at Oakmont. That's Thursday Sports.
0: Thank you, sir. It's 7 till. When we return on America in the Morning, just in time for our nation's 250th, a treasure trove of Revolutionary War artifacts have been unearthed after these messages.
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0: It's 5 till. Welcome back. This is America in the Morning. It's been a good year for some movies that soared at the box office. Entertainment reporter Kevin Carr takes a look at the biggest movie blockbusters so far as we enter the summer season.
5: It's halfway through the year, and Hollywood hits are certainly in flux. The three biggest movies of the year so far include an animated franchise installment, a sci-fi adaptation from a streaming giant, and a musical biopic.
6: My Koopas! Your king has returned!
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26: Magic.
5: And Michael Jackson is still the king of pop 17 years after he died. His biopic, Michael, moonwalked past $350 million domestic and $900 million worldwide. But the newest trend in Hollywood is horror. YouTubers directed three films and turned Hollywood on its ear.
27: If there is still hope, it lies beyond the veil.
5: Markiplier's self-released Iron Lung stunned box office pundits by bringing in $41 million.
28: I love you so much.
5: Then in May, you had Curry Barker's Obsession, which grew its box office week to week, soon outperforming Star Wars.
29: I've been there every night since I found the place, and I still barely scratched the surface.
5: Next was Kane Parsons' Back Rooms, which obliterated the competition after Memorial Day. I'm Kevin Carr.
0: Archaeologists in Boston have made a surprising find while digging at the site by the Bunker Hill Monument, unearthing a hastily constructed earthen fort and other artifacts, including musket balls linked to the Revolutionary War's famous Battle of Bunker Hill. Correspondent Julie Walker reports.
30: History comes alive on Bunker Hill in Boston, one of the most storied battlegrounds in American history, where archaeologists are digging at the site of the famous battle fought on June 17, 1775. Archaeologist Joe Bagley.
31: We've been able to find evidence of the park's use going back thousands of years. But what we're really excited about is we're starting to find some of the artifacts that were actually here during the battle itself. So far, we've gotten a gunflint that was used by one of the soldiers in the battle.
30: They're searching for the remains of an earthen fort built in a single night and artifacts left behind during the first major pitched battle of the American Revolutionary War.
31: The Battle of Bunker Hill was the bloodiest battle of the entire American Revolution, and it happened right here on top of the hill. And so we're actually here where the military started, and we're working with a group of veterans to do the archaeology as part of the 250th celebrations. And our main goal is to be able to really figure out exactly where the fortifications were for the Battle of Bunker Hill.
30: The dig is part of commemorations marking the 251st anniversary of the battle and America 250. I'm Julie Walker.
0: That's our show for today, Thursday, June 18th, 2026. America in the Morning is produced by Jeff McKay. I'm John Trout. This is Westwood One.
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10: It now has signatures from both sides. I'm Dave Anthony, Fox News, the U.S.-Iran agreement.
11: Ending the current conflict, reopening the Strait of Hormuz, and preventing Iran from ever obtaining a nuclear weapon. That's what it was all about.
10: And President Trump says if Iran doesn't abide by it, he can go back to bombing. And when signing it after the G7 summit in France, he said he wanted to avoid an economic catastrophe. Iran's president also signed it.
12: The United States will fully end the naval blockade of Iranian ports. The Iranians will ensure safe shipping passage in the Strait of Hormuz and no charge of tolls for at least 60 days. There is going to be a reconstruction plan with many Gulf allies. This is going to be discussed in the days ahead. And the U.S. will agree to end many sanctions on a schedule. This is going to be a tiered system. The Iranians aren't going to receive all of this relief at once. It will be performance-based.
10: Fox's Trey Yingst in Tel Aviv. Democrats and some Republicans in Congress critical of the concessions to Iran. War Secretary Pete Hegseth is at a NATO meeting in Brussels urging allies to do more.
13: NATO 3.0 is post-Cold War recognition that it needs to go back to a real hardline military alliance.
10: And amid questions about the U.S. defense of Europe, Poland, where about 10,000 American troops are stationed, wants a permanent presence.
15: It yesterday approved steps to allow such a base, and the country's deputy defense minister says the United States has expressed interest. The two nations would share the cost. The Trump administration has described Poland as a model ally, but last month suddenly halted a deployment of 4,000 troops.
10: That's Fox's Jonathan Savage. The first tropical storm in the Atlantic this season, forming off the Texas coast, is no longer a storm. Arthur's weakened to a post-tropical cyclone, but it's still an issue moving inland.
16: Still some tornado warnings, some flood warnings now moving up towards the New Orleans area, as we're going to see Arthur continue to kind of batter the coast of the Gulf Coast, probably flooding for the next couple of days.
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10: The U.S.-Iran agreement aims to end a conflict that started with military action. Operation Epic Fury ran from late February into April's ceasefire. A Senate hearing focused on the Army and modernizing it for future warfare.
18: Republican Senator Kevin Cramer of North Dakota framed the modernization challenge this way.
19: The battlefield is evolving in days or months rather than decades.
18: Jesse Tollison is the Assistant Secretary of the Army for Acquisition, Logistics, and Policy. He explained further why speed matters.
20: The Army must be able to integrate new capabilities faster than our adversaries.
18: Lieutenant General Edmund Brown, the commander of Army Transformation, agreed.
21: Our number one deliverable is to get better equipment to soldiers and combat formations faster.
18: While Arizona Democratic Senator Mark Kelly said the entire process has to keep up with
22: the threats that we face.
18: Kevin Uretsky, Fox News.
10: The Federal Reserve assessed the economy for the first time with new chairman Kevin Warsh, appointed to replace Jerome Powell, who President Trump often criticized for not cutting interest rates enough. But there was no rate cut.
26: As expected, the central bank said it's leaving interest rates steady. New Fed chair Kevin Warsh.
28: The committee decided to maintain the target range for the Fed funds rate at 3.5% to 3.75%. in support of the Fed's dual mandate.
26: In an unusually short statement, Fed officials dropped language that had suggested their next move would be to cut their key rate. Warsh telling reporters that the Fed has the capability to deliver on its 2% inflation target, and that's what they're going to do. Hillary Barsky, Fox News.
10: On Wall Street, there was a sell-off that dragged the Dow down 507 points off its record high. But this morning, as oil prices fall again, there's a potential rebound. Stock futures are rising. Golf's next major tournament tees off this hour at Shinnecock Hills Golf Club in New York. It's the U.S. Open. I'm Dave Anthony, and this is Fox News.
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1: 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The National Weather Service has issued a tornado watch in effect through 11 o'clock this morning with the possible risk of severe weather. Scattered showers and thunderstorms this morning becoming more widespread for the afternoon with the potential for severe thunderstorms. High today, 75. Showers and thunderstorms tonight, low 62. Mostly cloudy Friday, high 75. It's Metro News AccuWeather, the WJLS News Network.
2: It's Thursday, June 18th, 2026, and this is the Morning News, a service of Metro News, the voice of West Virginia. I'm Chris Lawrence, and it's 6:06. Let's get an update on what's happening across West Virginia this morning at the Metro News Anchor Desk. West Virginia could be in for some severe weather throughout the day today. To break it all down for us, we're joined live in studio this morning by Metro News meteorologist Brian Hughes. And Brian, we come into this moments after the National Weather Service has issued a tornado warning for parts of West Virginia.
3: That's right. The first tornado warning of the day is going to be for parts of Cabell, that's northern Cabell, far western sections of Putnam County, and also back up to sections of Mason County. That includes Point Pleasant, just west of Buffalo, and then all the way back to the back into sections of Ohio. The actual spin of the tornado that's been indicated by radar is across parts of Lawrence County, northern Lawrence County, and moving into Gallia County in Ohio. But we do expect that storm to be within about the next 30 minutes crossing the Ohio River into West Virginia. So that's going to be the initial tornado warning of the day. But the tornado watch goes until 11 o'clock this morning. And the reason for that is this potent storm system that was out across parts of Missouri, Illinois, and Indiana yesterday afternoon, evening, that is still lingering into the area. But this is exactly what we were expecting yesterday, was that we'd have a round of severe weather in the morning, then a bit of a lull, and then a few more severe storms as we go into the afternoon. I think this afternoon is more of a just a gusty wind threat. But this morning is a tornado threat, and that's going to be for central West Virginia into north central West Virginia in the far western parts of the state.
2: All right, we'll keep an eye on that throughout the day. Brian, appreciate it. Meteorologist Brian Hughes with Metro News. Strong winds, as he said, are expected to sweep through, and Appalachian Power says in a press release they are prepared for the 40 to 50 mile an hour gusts. Appalachian Power and its storm response team are encouraging customers to be ready in case of outages, and says customers should enroll in the outage alerts to stay informed with real-time notifications. The company says it has prepared this week to respond quickly should power outages occur. In other news this morning, court documents indicate that all four of West Virginia's members of Congress were named specifically in correspondence related to a plan to attack the White House's UFC event last weekend. One of the suspects arrested was 19-year-old Tyson Proper of Ohio, and exchanged messages with co-conspirators saying the attack would focus on Senators Shelley Moore Capito and Jim Justice, as well as Representatives Riley Moore and Carol Miller, and Tennessee Senator Marsha Blackburn. The chats detailed in the criminal complaint discuss the amount of money each of those members of Congress received from a pro-Israel PAC. A North Carolina man faces extradition back to West Virginia for allegedly killing a man in Kanawha County. 27-year-old Harold Patterson of Laurinburg, North Carolina, was arrested Tuesday, charged with first-degree murder for a Sunday death in the Cabin Creek area of eastern Kanawha County. Kanawha County Sheriff Joe Crawford says the investigation moved pretty quickly.
4: We want to commend our deputies. We want to commend everybody that participated in this investigation. Like I said, there's still a lot of work to be done. For us to be able to get an arrest this quickly regarding this, like I said, our deputies and detectives have been in North Carolina for the last 2 days and will remain there until we finish up there.
2: Kanawha County Sheriff's Department Chief Deputy Sean Snuffer says they don't have a positive identification on the victim yet. Snuffer says Patterson knew that person who they believe was the victim.
4: They are known to each other, and we'll just leave it at that. As far as our investigative techniques, we can't go into that because it's a bunch of evidence. Detectives have been reviewing videos. They've executed search warrants, not only here, but in North Carolina.
5: And in Putnam County.
4: And in Putnam County.
2: Snuffer says Patterson is in the Scotland County Detention Center in North Carolina until he is extradited back to the Mountain State. U.S. Attorney Matt Harvey is expected to offer details later today about a substantial tax and wire fraud case. The federal prosecutor for West Virginia's Northern District will lay out the details of that investigation in a scheduled news conference at 3 this afternoon in Martinsburg. West Virginia has seen a drastic decline in the number of hospitals offering birthing services. The number of those hospitals offering labor and delivery has dropped from 26 to just 18 in the past decade. A lot of it because of staffing struggles. Becky Harless is the chief administrator of the Greenbrier Valley Medical Center.
6: We had seven different local locum tenens or per diem physicians that would assist us and help in those 6 days or, you know, 8 days that our physician wasn't on call. So we were bringing people in just simply to give her a break, let her go out of town for a little while, be with her family.
2: She was among healthcare leaders addressing members of the legislature about the problems during this week's interim committee meetings in Canaan Valley. The Harmon Education Association is tasked with turning the old Harmon School into a private community micro school by September. The old school closed at the end of the school year, and the Randolph County Board of Education has voted to donate it to the community. Association President Dan Bucher says there's a lot of work to be done.
9: Our plan is to have a school up and running early September. And as you can imagine, it's an enormous task.
2: Bucher says it will be much like one of the old one-room schoolhouses in West Virginia, and their mentality is very much the same.
9: You know, in some respects, it truly is, because you often have older students beginning to look out for younger ones, taking on some responsibility, and that's a good thing. It obviously has to be structured well. You have to provide good guidance. But there's a lot of good things that can happen if we return to some of those practices.
2: Bucher says they're anticipating 40 to 50 students are going to be interested in attending school there in the fall. And it was a great season, but the Mountaineers run in the College World Series came to an end with a 12-7 loss to North Carolina. Coming up, Daniel Woods will have a complete recap of the game in our sports, and straight ahead in our backgrounder, we now have the newest West Virginia scholar. She's from Parkersburg. We'll tell you about her coming up in the backgrounder.
14: Good morning. We have a tornado watch in effect through 11 o'clock this morning. Possible risk of severe weather and scattered showers and thunderstorms this morning, becoming more widespread for the afternoon with potential for severe thunderstorms. Daytime highs today, 75. Showers and thunderstorms tonight, low 62. 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
2: Still ahead, Daniel Woods left sports. Right now in our backgrounder, you can hear the smile on the face of Parkersburg High School rising senior Brenna Bond. She found out on Wednesday that she is this year's West Virginia Scholar, chosen for a full ride at West Virginia Wesleyan College to begin in the fall of 2027. Bond joined 14 other finalists at a luncheon Wednesday in Buchanan on the Wesleyan campus where she'll be going to school. She spoke with Metro News' Jeff Jenkins upon learning of the selection.
4: When your name was read, what was your reaction?
19: I was in total shock, honestly. I was hearing the other ones and I was like, oh, this couldn't have gone to, like, everybody is so amazing here and

0: excited and super grateful for the opportunity.
1: You heard, and I heard you on Talkline actually earlier today when you were talking about that you and your mom were in the car and you heard this on the radio, right? And you just said, okay, and your mom said, you should do this, right? That's how mm-hmm. it happened.
0: Yep. She was like, you might as well take this opportunity. It was like, it could be an opportunity of a lifetime. And here we are.
2: The scholarship includes 4 years of tuition fees, room and board, all valued at $160,000. In addition to West Virginia Wesleyan and Metro News, the West Virginia Scholar Program is sponsored by Greer Industries, Friends of Coal, West Virginia Hospital Association, the West Virginia Farm Bureau, and ZMM Architects and Engineers. Daniel Woods at the sports desk this morning, and Daniel, Carolina won the game, but I think the Mountaineers, when they look back at it, will see that this season was a huge victory as well.
3: I think you're right, Chris. The West Virginia baseball team's run in Omaha is over, eliminated from the College World Series in a 12-7 loss against North Carolina. But despite the defeat, head coach Steve Sabins expressed his pride for this team, accomplishing things that no other Mountaineer baseball team has done.
4: What they were able to do and what they were able to accomplish is nothing short of miraculous. So thankful for these players, thankful for the seniors. We have kids in this group that have been part of the best season in program history twice. This is the best season in Mountaineer baseball history. They've been playing baseball for 135 years.
3: Catcher Matthew Gravelin closed his college career with a big day, going 4-for-4 and driving in 2 runs. He says that after transferring from Ohio State, he's glad he chose to play his final season as a Mountaineer.
5: When I committed, obviously the goal is to end your season in Omaha. Like Coach Sabes said, we fell short, but I'm just super proud of the group and the effort all season. I'm just super grateful for the opportunity to become a Mountaineer and finish my collegiate career as a Mountaineer.
3: Gavin Kelly hit his 19th home run of the season in the loss. That ties the single-season program record, and you can read more on the end of WVU's historic season at WVMetroNews.com. The North-South Football All-Star Classic returns this Saturday with the best seniors from around West Virginia coming together to play one last time at the high school level. Philip Barber head coach Nick Mail is leading the North team and says it's been exciting to scheme up ways to highlight his players' strengths.
6: We have 4 different head coaches on here, and I brought my offensive coordinator, Toby Poling. So he's working with Coach Donnie Evans out of Hampshire on the offensive side. So we're mostly like a power run team, and Coach Evans is their spread team, and we've kind of meshed things together and found a terminology that works for the kids and made it work. So, you know, we try to play to like kids' strengths, and then they learn new things along the way.
3: The North-South football game kicks off at South Charleston High School Saturday at noon. The North-South basketball games are this Friday night. The girls' game starts at 6:30, the boys at 8 o'clock. And the Class AA All-State softball team is here. 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
8: A remarkable historic season for WVU baseball comes to a close as UNC built an early lead and held on to it. A final of 12-7 for the Tar Heels. The Mountaineers' first trip to the Men's College World Series ends with a 2-2 record, losing twice to UNC. The Mountaineers finish with a historic 47-18 record in year two under head coach Steve Sabins. UNC will face Oklahoma in the Men's College World Series final. A Mercer County woman has pleaded guilty to theft of government money in a fraud scheme that targeted veteran health care benefits. 47-year-old Karen Shea Radford admitted to stealing nearly $180,000 in connection to a 6-year period of fraud while doing business as a medical massage therapy in Princeton. Radford admitted to submitting false bills to the Civilian Health and Medical Program of Veteran Affairs. The McDowell County Sheriff's Office is searching for a person of interest. 27-year-old Hannah C. Graham has been identified as someone police want to talk to in an ongoing investigation. She's from Jolo. The Sheriff's Office recommends you contact them at 304-436-8523. No other information about the investigation is currently available. 2 people are charged in a Mercer County drug investigation. Jerry Cecil and Amber Stanley are both charged after police found multiple grams of fentanyl, cocaine, and meth, along with what's being described as illegal doses of gabapentin and Suboxone. The pair each face multiple charges. A Mercer County man is charged with assault. Police say 21-year-old Jadeen Isaiah Smith hit a woman in Bluefield with a handgun. Police say He hit her more than once. The motive right now is not clear at this time. Independence's Ava Parks earned a first-team bid to the Class AA All-State list in softball. Maddie Rader and Stephanie Harrell of Midland Trail also earned honors on that list. You can check out the full list today, plus Class Single A's as well, at the high school sports section of WVMetroNews.com.

0: 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I'm Alex Wederspiel, and you're up to date from the WJLS News Network News Desk.
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0: Morning news time is 6:27. I'm Chris Lawrence.
1: And I'm Daniel Woods.
0: While in France for the G7 summit this week, U.S. President Donald Trump physically signed the Memorandum of Understanding between the U.S. and Iran on Wednesday, looking to begin winding down the war with Iran. Now, ABC's Jonathan Carl was asked whether or not Tehran managed to come out on top in these last few months.
2: I think they arguably won the peace negotiations, but they did not win the war. Their military is severely degraded. Their nuclear program, civilian program, is severely degraded. They

0: have much less ability to project power from the territory of Iran. Their missiles were, by most measures, more than half of them destroyed. They have been severely damaged.
1: Back at home in Washington, criticism over the deal now coming from both sides of the aisle.
2: Critics say the administration has not been clear about what's actually in the deal. Senate Democratic leader Chuck Schumer accuses the White House of keeping the public in the dark.
3: It is just outrageous, outrageous that the administration is now saying that whatever's in the MOU is not the real agreement. This is foreign policy by clown car, except it's dangerous.
2: And Republican Senator Bill Cassidy called the deal with Iran the worst foreign policy blunder in decades.
1: That's ABC's Karen Hua reporting.
4: The FBI now searching for more suspects in the alleged plot on Sunday's White House UFC fight. 5 men in custody so far, with the FBI saying there may be as many as 23 other people involved in the plan to attack the event with explosive drones. ABC's Alex Malin has details.
5: That initial tip was given to the FBI by a local police department in Ohio after a mother of a 19-year-old suspect charged in these cases called because she was so concerned about him amassing all of these weapons and the concerning conversations that he was having online. And that led the FBI to then get a confession from him and search his phone and uncover this plot where they would have launched explosive drones at the actual fight, and then followed that as people were fleeing the South Lawn, they planned to position snipers who would take out high-value targets.
4: Court documents indicate among those specifically named as targets in the threat were West Virginia U.S. Senator Shelley Moore Capito and Jim Justice, and West Virginia Congressman Riley Moore and Carol Miller.
1: Families of a woman killed by Gilgo Beach serial killer Rex Huerman were in court Wednesday to speak to as the man convicted of the 7 killings was sentenced.
6: In a 17-year killing spree, Rex Huerman murdered 8 women he hired as escorts. Liliana Waterman was 3 when her mom, Megan, vanished.
7: Rex Huerman did not just take my mother's life. He stole an entire lifetime of memories that me and her never got to make.
6: The judge, indignant, sent Huerman to prison for life. Families clapped and jeered, shouting him out of the room and out of their lives after a 33-year nightmare.
1: That's Aaron Kotursky. Prosecutors say there is one additional victim they are still working to identify.
4: For the first time since Kevin Warsh became the new Federal Reserve Chair, the board held a policy meeting and issued a decision to keep interest rates unchanged for now. But the board signaled possible rate hikes ahead. ABC's Michelle Franzen with more.
8: The economy on the mind of the Federal Reserve Board during their 2-day meeting. Members voted to keep interest rates unchanged. Kevin Warsh held his first meeting as Fed chair and at a press briefing says despite strong economic indicators, they will keep rates steady.
9: Economic activity is expanding at a solid pace despite elevated uncertainty that owes in part the conflict in the Middle East.
8: At least half of the Fed officials who are forecasting interest rates now say they expect interest rates to go up this year. Michelle Franzen, ABC News.
1: It's 6:31 now on the morning news. Heavy rain in Parkersburg, 68 degrees. Cloudy in Huntington, 82. Cloudy in 77 in Charleston. Rain in Morgantown, 67. In Beckley, cloudy in 71. And mostly cloudy in 69 in Martinsburg. 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
10: Good morning. We have a tornado watch in effect through 11 o'clock this morning. Possible risk of severe weather and scattered showers and thunderstorms this morning, becoming more widespread for the afternoon with potential for severe thunderstorms. Daytime highs today, 75. Showers and thunderstorms tonight, low 62. 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
1: 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Celebrating work done to revive the Coal River, the 24th annual Tour to Coal is Saturday. The Coal River Group puts it on, and they'll register several hundred people. Registration fee benefits the group's work to clean up and preserve the river. But Bill Curry with the group says the float trip will have far more than those who have officially registered to be in the Tour to Coal, but he explains that's

0: kind of the point.
1: You know, it's an interesting transition, but in the past 5 years, so many people have opted out from making a donation to us, but they still want to be in the river, and so they launch all up and down the river just to be with the rest of the party.
0: Uh-huh.
1: It's, you know, and people say, doesn't it make you mad? I'm saying, no, this river was so dirty when we started it that people were scared to even put their feet in it. Now it's so clean, everybody wants to be there. So how can I complain about having 2,000 people and only get 700 to register? You can't complain about success.
0: The float starts at Tornado and stretches to St. Albans. Depending on how fast you go, it'll take a few hours. It's flat water, not rough. I'm Chris Lawrence with Outdoors Today on Metro News, the voice of West Virginia. 6:38 on the morning news. Let's go back to the sports desk. Daniel Woods has the update. Daniel, the Mountaineers went down fighting. They could have given up, but those late innings, even though they were down 12-1, they were still battling.
2: There's no question about it, Chris, because the West Virginia baseball team, as you said, saw its historic season come to an end with a 12-7 loss against North Carolina at the College World Series, but they rallied late. The Mountaineers fell behind 12-1, but scored 6 runs over the 7th and 8th innings before the Tar Heels closed out the victory and advanced to the National Championship Series. WVU head coach Steve Saban says it's fitting that even in defeat, his team went out with a fight.
3: You never want to go down. If you're going to go down, for me, being down 12-1 and scratching and clawing and fighting and running out of gas and giving literally everything that you have left in the tank to compete is poetic.
2: Sophomore Gavin Kelly hit his 19th home run of the season as part of that rally, tying the single-season program record as part of a 3-hit day. He says he takes pride in how much his team overcame to get to this point.
4: The goal is to win a national title, and we were close, so it hurts. But just really proud of the group. We came back from crazy deficits and then had some crazy games in the regionals and even before, so just really proud of the group.
2: You can read more on the end of WVU's historic season at WVMetroNews.com. The best senior high school football players in West Virginia are working hard this week in preparation for the North-South All-Star Football Classic. Coming up this weekend in South Charleston, North team head coach Nick Mail of Philip Barber says this is a learning experience for the coaches and one he has really started to enjoy.
5: We got 35 kids from 23 different high schools and, you know, all different types of communities and cultures within their program, and then coming together, and just within a short amount of time, we're forming our own culture on this team, and they're playing together and meeting friends, and sometimes it'll be lifelong friends. We've got several guys that are going to be college teammates next year, and it's just seeing that develop through the week is pretty amazing.
2: The North-South Football All-Star Classic kicks off Saturday at noon at South Charleston High School. The North-South basketball games are this Friday night. The girls get started at 6:30, the boys at 8 o'clock. The final all-state teams for high school sports continue to be released, with the West Virginia Sports Writers Association dropping its Class AA softball team. Petersburg third baseman Miley Tingler is the first team captain after powering the Vikings to a state championship. Logan catcher Ashlyn Brumfield captains the second team, and you can find the full list of selections right now at WVMetroNews.com. Hedgesville High School alum Chase DeLauder is headed to the 10-day injured list for the Cleveland Guardians, diagnosed with a rib fracture after running into the outfield wall on Saturday. DeLauder is batting .263 with 7 home runs and 34 runs batted in this season as a rookie for Cleveland. The New York Giants are coming to West Virginia, announcing the schedule for the team's training camp at the Greenbrier. The Giants will hold open practices at the Greenbrier from July 30th through August 1st, and again from August 5th through the 7th. Admission to those open practices is free, and no tickets are required to attend. In Big 12 football, the University of Cincinnati is denying accusations by the agent for former quarterback Brendan Sorsby that the university was aware Sorsby bet on sports while playing for the Bearcats. Court documents show Cincinnati was alerted to Sorsby's activity on a betting site in 2024, and upon questioning, he told officials he was denied access and did not place any wagers on the site. The university said in a statement Wednesday it would never knowingly play an athlete that had broken NCAA sports betting rules. Morning news time is 6:42.
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7: A remarkable historic season for WVU baseball comes to a close as UNC built an early lead and held on to it, a final of 12-7 for the Tar Heels. The Mountaineers' first trip to the Men's College World Series ends with a 2-2 record, losing twice to UNC. The Mountaineers finish with a historic 47-18 record in year two under head coach Steve Sabins. UNC will face Oklahoma in the Men's College World Series final. A Mercer County woman has pleaded guilty to theft of government money in a fraud scheme that targeted veteran health care benefits. 47-year-old Karen Shea Radford admitted to stealing nearly $180,000 in connection to a six-year period of fraud while doing business as a medical massage therapy in Princeton. Radford admitted to submitting false bills to the Civilian Health and Medical Program of Veteran Affairs. The McDowell County Sheriff's Office is searching for a person of interest. 27-year-old Hannah C. Graham has been identified as someone police want to talk to in an ongoing investigation. She's from Jolo. The Sheriff's Office recommends you contact them at 304-436-8523. No other information about the investigation is currently available. Two people are charged in a Mercer County drug investigation. Jerry Cecil and Amber Stanley are both charged after police found multiple grams of fentanyl, cocaine, and meth, along with what's being described as illegal doses of gabapentin and Suboxone. The pair each face multiple charges. A Mercer County man is charged with assault. Police say 21-year-old Jadine Isaiah Smith hit a woman in Bluefield with a handgun. Police say he hit her more than once. The motive right now is not clear at this time. Independence's Ava Parks earned a first-team bid to the Class AA All-State list in softball. Maddie Rader and Stephanie Harrell of Midland Trail also earned honors on that list. You can check out the full list today, plus Class Single A's as well, at the high school sports section of WVMetroNews.com. I'm Alex Wiederspiel, and you're up to date from the WJLS News Network News Desk.
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0: 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I'm Daniel Wunsch.
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0: West Virginia is dealing with industrial-strength weather today, particularly across the northern reaches of the Kanawha Valley. Metro News meteorologist Brian Hughes joins us now in the studio.
2: Well, I'm looking at a very, very strong line of storms that are moving across parts of southern Jackson County in West Virginia, as well as Roan and Work counties. This line of wind is definitely putting trees down. We have power outages that have been noted across parts of Jackson County as well as Wood County, along with a flash flood warning that's been issued for parts of Wood County as well. And the tornado watch goes until 11 o'clock this morning. But this line of storms that's in, it's just barely skirting northern Kanawha County, but it's moving into Spencer here within the next just about five to seven minutes. That is continuing off to the east. What I'm seeing is on the radar, the wind is twisting along that frontal boundary. And we could have all the severe thunderstorm warnings that have been issued have the tag that the National Weather Service puts on there, tornado possible. And that is because some of these storms are producing some very twisting winds right on the leading edge. You could have something that could spin up within 30 seconds and then within 30 to 60 seconds be gone. And that's what we're concerned about. That's what this line of storms is like. It's what we call discrete tornadic cells, where they are very, very hidden. But on one radar scan, you can see it, and then the next radar scan, it's gone. But right now, across parts of Roan County, as well as Wirt and southern Jackson County, incredibly strong winds. A new severe thunderstorm warning is a very large severe thunderstorm warning has been issued, and that one goes everywhere from Clarksburg back to Spencer, down to Flatwoods and Sutton. And so this is going to be an expansive storm system that continues to march across the state. And anybody that's from Parkersburg to Clarksburg back down to just northern Kanawha County and points to the east, you got to watch out. It's going to do some damage here this morning.
1: All right, Brian Hughes, we'll keep you in studio, and we'll keep an eye on that and track it throughout the morning news. Thank you. In other news this morning, health officials say ticks are a problem again. Bites have sharply increased across the state, and tick-borne illnesses as well, like Lyme disease and Rocky Mountain spotted fever. Dr. Stephen Eschenauer is director of the Kanawha-Charleston Health Department, says even if you're not out in the weeds a lot, there is a potential carrier bringing them straight into the house.
3: Pets go outside to use the bathroom or play in the yard. They're big tick magnets with all their fur, and they can bring ticks right into your home, even if you've not been out.
1: State Health Department reports since 2020, the cases of Lyme disease in West Virginia have jumped from 1,000 to 4,000 last year.
0: State police have charged two workers at a Grafton daycare after two toddlers wandered away during outdoor playtime. Troopers have charged 19-year-old Abigail Paw and 30-year-old Kelsey Allen. According to investigators, the two had the youngsters on an outdoor playground but did not notice until they took them all inside that two of the two-year-old boys were missing. A neighbor spotted the boys and managed to get them in his control near the edge of his property. Paw and Allen were charged with child neglect.
1: A Princeton woman will be sentenced in October after she pleaded guilty to stealing government money. U.S. attorneys say 47-year-old Karen Radford entered a guilty plea Wednesday in federal court. She alleged that she admitted to stealing over $175,000 from a U.S. Department of Veterans Affairs health care benefits program. Accused of stealing that money through a false billing scheme, Radford will be sentenced October 5th and faces up to 10 years in prison and up with 3 years of supervised release.
0: One person is dead, a second injured after a collision on the streets of Charleston involving a city fire department vehicle. That incident occurred on Charleston's west side around 6:20 Wednesday evening. The driver of the civilian vehicle was killed. A Charleston paramedic was the victim in the other vehicle who was hurt. An investigation continues.
1: The West Virginia DMV reports they've sold about 1,500 of the state's limited edition commemorative America 250 license plates. The DMV and the Department of Tourism unveiled those plates in May. There were 5,000 made available that celebrates the nation's 250th anniversary of independence.
0: The 19th West Virginia scholar is a rising senior at Parkersburg High School. Brenna Bond heard the news during a Wednesday luncheon at West Virginia Wesleyan College.
4: I was hearing the other ones and I was like, oh, this couldn't have gone to, like, everybody is so amazing here. And everybody's just like, they've got their own, like, they're all very, like, good.

0: good. And I was just like, I was so ecstatic. And I was just like, oh my gosh, that's me.
1: Bond was one of the award's 15 finalists, all of whom were honored at the luncheon. She says it's a dream come true.
0: It's so exciting. Like, just seeing that, like, my future, like, there's an opportunity for me. And just being able to be like, this can be possible. Like, this opportunity is real. And, like, life is, it's going to keep moving forward. So it's super exciting.
1: The scholarship includes 4 years of tuition, fees, room, and board valued at $160,000.
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3: Good morning. We have a tornado watch in effect through 11 o'clock this morning. Possible risk of severe weather and scattered showers and thunderstorms this morning, becoming more widespread for the afternoon with potential for severe thunderstorms. Daytime highs today, 75. Showers and thunderstorms tonight, low 62. 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
11: The greatest season in program history came to an end at the College World Series. We'll talk about that in a moment.
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11: North Carolina beat West Virginia 12-7 Wednesday in Omaha. The Mountaineers go 2-2 during their first ever appearance at the College World Series under second-year head coach Steve Sabins.
15: Couldn't be more proud of this group of kids. What they

0: were able to do and what they were able to accomplish is nothing short of miraculous. So thankful for these players, thankful for the seniors. We have kids in this group that have been part of the best season in program history twice. This is the best season in Mountaineer baseball history. They've been playing baseball for 135 years. So this group of kids get to say that after 135 teams, that they were the first team to make it to Omaha to play and be one of the last four teams standing. Certainly tremendous. You never want to go down. If you're going to go down, for me, being down 12-1 and scratching and clawing and fighting and running out of gas and giving literally everything that you have left in the tank to compete is poetic for me. Talk about things that represent this state and this university, and that's what we're all about. That's what we've always been all about. And so for the kids to embody those things and to fight back in that situation, I wouldn't want to have it any other way. If you're going to go down, we obviously set our sights on winning a national title, and we believe that we were capable of doing that, and we fell short of that goal. But these kids stuck together through thick and thin and adversity, and what they were able to accomplish gave hope and belief and excitement to a state and to a university.
1: WVU finishes the season at 47-17, winning a super regional for the first time and reaching the World Series. With the Golden Blue Report, I'm Kyle Wiggs, Metro News Sports.
2: 6:59 on the morning news, and coming up in the next hour, Brian Hughes will be back with us as we now have a tornado warning that's been issued in the Logan County area. We'll tell you more about that. Keep an eye on the radar for you, and we'll have more news, sports, and weather as well. I'm Chris Lawrence, and this is Metro News, the voice of West Virginia.
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4: They signed it separately and digitally. I'm Dave Anthony, Fox News, and Iran's president just posted on X, after agreeing to end the conflict with the U.S., peace will be realized in the shadow of mutual respect, though President Trump says
5: it's a memorandum of understanding. If it doesn't get done in 60 days, that's all right. We go back to bombing. You know, I don't want to do that because it's so good, but we might have to.
4: The president signed it at the end of the G7 summit in France, saying he wanted to avoid an economic catastrophe, opening the Strait of Hormuz to oil and other shipping and lifting the U.S. blockade of Iran's ports. But as Fox's Trey Yingst reports, talks continue.
6: It is opening up these more detailed negotiations as it relates to Iran's nuclear program. And U.S. officials have indicated that the missile program and the support of regional proxies is something that will be discussed during this time as well. Certainly, there are Gulf countries that are concerned also because they saw the incoming Iranian fire during Operation Epic Fury. But again, this is a ceasefire extension. This is not the broad peace deal that the United States is looking for with Iran.
4: Iran also gets sanctions relief and access to unfrozen assets and a reconstruction fund. Some Republicans in Congress are critical. Democratic Senate leader Chuck Schumer posted on X, we're worse off than before the war started. Oil prices are falling more than 1%. Gas is down again. AAA's national average for regular now $3.99 a gallon. That is 57 cents less than the peak of the price surge last month, still about a dollar more than before the Iran conflict started. There's a NATO meeting in Brussels. War Secretary Pete Hegseth is there.
7: It needs to go back to a real hardline military alliance.
8: Referred to by Secretary Hegseth as NATO 3.0, capable of deterring any threat. He's promising to be candid about what the United States expects allies to do to make that happen. The Trump administration wants to be less involved in defending Europe. Last year, at a summit of NATO leaders, most members promised to spend more on defense.
4: That's Jonathan Savage. 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
9: 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Just click listen, then swipe right and hear the latest news updates on your time. 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
4: Three plane crashes in 3 days are being investigated. 12 died when a flight full of skydivers went down in Butler, Missouri Sunday. One died Tuesday night in Texas after a small plane tried to make an emergency landing on a highway in Laredo. Five survived when people got out of their cars and helped rescuers get them from the burning plane. Nobody, though, survived what happened in California.
12: Officials at Edwards Air Force Base say the eight men killed when a B-52 bomber crashed Monday were dedicated professionals, beloved family members, and irreplaceable teammates. Identifying the victims as 53-year-old Colonel Gregory Watson, 50-year-old retired Lieutenant Colonel Miles Middleton, 40-year-old Lieutenant Colonel Gabriel Estrella, 34-year-old Major Alexander Davis, 40-year-old Major Robert D., 35-year-old Major Brad Hovey, 32-year-old Jeremy Smith, and 41-year-old Christopher Reicher. The group is taking part in a routine test mission as part of a radar modernization program. Kristen Goodwin, Fox News.
4: On Wall Street, the day after the Federal Reserve decided to leave interest rates unchanged, stock futures are rising following a sell-off when the Dow dropped 507 points from its record high. Golf's third major tournament of the year just got underway about a half hour ago in New York, and in about a half hour from now, a former champion tees off, hoping he's healthy enough.
13: 8 years since Brooks Koepka won his second straight U.S. Open at Shinnecock Hills. He's back on Eastern Long Island to compete in the 126th U.S. Open. Koepka hopeful his body will hold up. This past Sunday, he withdrew from the Canadian Open because of nerve issues and admitted his grip on his clubs is not fully normal yet.
14: I think it's just the ulnar nerve.
13: Koepka's odds to win the U.S. Open, 45-1 at the FanDuel Sportsbook, where the favorite is world number one ranked Scottie Scheffler, who's playing with defending U.S. Open champ J.J. Spaun. Odds on Scheffler to win between 5 and 6 to 1, followed by Rory McIlroy, then John Rahm, Xander Schauffele, Jared Max, Fox News.
4: At soccer's World Cup, Colombia and England and Ghana won opening matches, Portugal and Congo tied. I'm Dave Anthony. This is Fox News.
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18: 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The National Weather Service has issued a tornado watch in effect through 11 o'clock this morning with a possible risk of severe weather. Scattered showers and thunderstorms this morning becoming more widespread for the afternoon with the potential for severe thunderstorms. High today, 75. Showers and thunderstorms tonight, low 62. Mostly cloudy Friday, high 75. It's Metro News AccuWeather, the WJLS News Network.
2: It is Thursday, June 18th, 2026, and this is the Morning News, a service of Metro News, the voice of West Virginia. I'm Chris Lawrence, and it's 7:06. Let's find out what's happening across West Virginia with an update from the Metro News anchor desk. The weather continues to be the lead story on the Morning News this morning. Severe storms that have come out of the Midwest are now tracking across the Ohio River and into West Virginia. Meteorologist Brian Hughes with Metro News is with us this morning. And, Brian, we were talking a moment ago about the storms that are going through Jackson County and into Roane County, but now appears that the National Weather Service has issued warnings in the Coalfield region as well.
19: That is correct. Matter of fact, for those of you in Mann and Mallory, you need to, just south of Logan, down on 10, you need to take shelter immediately. For those of you in Mann, tornado warning has been issued. The rotating part of this thunderstorm is in the far southern reaches of West Virginia and continues to move off to the south and east. Matter of fact, a new update coming in on the radar right now shows that the area is going to be south of Argyle, just off to the north and east of Omar, across portions of Mingo and portions of Logan County, moving into parts of Wyoming County. Now, this thunderstorm has been capable of producing a tornado for the last really about 15 to 20 minutes, as we've seen this coming out of Jackson, Kentucky. Now, what's happening is this thunderstorm that's in Logan County is helping to deteriorate some of the thunderstorm activity just back to the west. But I'm still concerned also with Roane County, moving into Calhoun County, northern sections of Clay County, because that batch of thunderstorms as well, that one we know has been producing damaging wind gusts, trees are down, power lines are down, and also flood warnings back up in Parkersburg.
2: I was gonna say the wind seems to be the concern that you're focused on, but how much of this could create the potential for flash flooding? Is there a lot of moisture with this?
19: There's a ton of moisture with this, but the where we've seen the training of thunderstorms has been across parts of southern Ohio, and that's why the flash flood warnings have been issued across parts of Wood County, northern Roane County, back up into sections. As a matter of fact, Work County is probably going to be included on that, because that's where the line of storms we had some storms last night, and we had some storms very early this morning. The storms continue now. But the tornado warning, matter of fact, actually, I think we just got a new watch issued. Matter of fact, this is a new severe thunderstorm watch just issued for parts of eastern and southern sections of West Virginia into Virginia, and that goes here for the next 5 hours. So that's going to go until noon, because the Storm Prediction Center in Norman, Oklahoma, sent us a note and said, we believe that these thunderstorms that are moving across parts of West Virginia are going to continue to increase with severe thunderstorm wind damage. Winds in excess of 60 miles per hour, possibly in some cases up to 80 miles per hour with some of these storms. And matter of fact, that's why that thunderstorm warning that was Clarksburg all the way back down to, back into Ripley, that was issued a while ago, that's why that was so expansive, because that wall of wind is significant.
2: All right. Meteorologist Brian Hughes will continue to track it throughout the morning news. Thank you. A North Carolina man is in custody, charged with a Kanawha County murder.
14: Kanawha County Sheriff's Department Chief Deputy Sean Snuffer says 27-year-old Harold Patterson is being held in a North Carolina jail. Patterson is charged with first-degree murder in the death of a man in the Cabin Creek area of Kanawha County. A body was found near a burning vehicle in the 300 block of Cabin Creek Road Sunday morning. The death was ruled a homicide after the remains were examined in an autopsy Monday. Snuffer says the remains have not yet been positively identified, but authorities believe Patterson knew the victim.
20: They are known to each other, and we'll just leave it at that.
14: Patterson was apprehended in Laurinburg, North Carolina, Tuesday after an investigation in Kanawha County, North Carolina, and even Putnam County. I'm Jack Carlson, WVMetroNews.com.
2: The Harmon Education Association, with a long list of items they got to work on in a short time to do it. The community of Randolph County will try to reopen the old Harmon School this September for students interested in staying there for school. The county school board closed it in May and has now voted to give it to the community. Dan Bucher is president of the association.
21: And as you can imagine, it's an enormous task to try to get a school up and running in 2 months. That's almost humanly impossible.
2: But he says they're working with the idea they're going to have roughly 40 to 50 students. Former treasurer of the Grafton High School Athletic Boosters has been charged with embezzlement from the organization. 58-year-old Allison Musgrave of Grafton was charged. State police say their investigation started last September when the school's principal noticed inadequate stocking of the concession stand and suspicious charges on the group's account. Court documents estimate she took more than $6,200 from the organization. Musgrave is free on bond. State Tourism Secretary Chelsea Ruby says the West Virginia Culture Center at the Capitol Complex is in disrepair, but work to fix it is now underway. Ruby told lawmakers last year that a number of renovations were needed and updated the legislature about that progress during interims this week.
22: The biggest and most urgent need is the roof. The design has been done on that roof. It was recently approved by the Capitol Building Commission, and it is getting ready to go out to bid.
2: And she says there are both short-term and long-term solutions being considered. And Ruby says she's working with a consulting firm to assess the next steps. It's 7:11, and this is the morning news.
18: Good morning. We have a tornado watch in effect through 11 o'clock this morning. Possible risk of severe weather and scattered showers and thunderstorms this morning, becoming more widespread for the afternoon with potential for severe thunderstorms. Daytime highs today, 75. Showers and thunderstorms tonight, low 62. 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
27: When you finally find your thing, you want the whole world to know about that thing. 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
2: This is Metro News, the voice of West Virginia. Seven sixteen in the morning news. Coming up, Daniel Woods will have sports. Right now in our backgrounder, Kanawha County authorities say a man's been arrested for the murder. It occurred on Cabin Creek this past weekend. A body found near a burning car on Cabin Creek Road in eastern Kanawha County Sunday morning. Investigators determined it was a homicide after an autopsy on the human remains Monday. Sheriff's Department Chief Deputy Sean Snuffer gave an update to reporters in Charleston.
28: As a result of the investigative efforts of the Kanawha County Sheriff's Office detectives, evidence was developed identifying a suspect. Detectives traveled to Scotland County, North Carolina, where the suspect allegedly resided. With the assistance of the Scotland County Sheriff's Office and the Laurinburg Police Department, detectives secured additional evidence, which led to an arrest. On June 16th, 2026, 27-year-old Harold Ishmael Patterson of Laurinburg, North Carolina, was arrested in Scotland County, North Carolina, on the charge of first-degree murder in connection with this investigation. Mr. Patterson is currently being held at the Scotland County Detention Center in North Carolina, pending extradition proceedings. The sheriff and I would like to commend the outstanding work of our Detective Bureau and Patrol Division. Their dedication and tireless efforts were instrumental in rapidly developing information that led to the arrest of Harold Patterson. They continued nonstop since this started, and that's what led them to

0: where they are, and they continue to do so. They worked all night last night. They've continued into today. The Kanawha County Sheriff's Office would also like to express our appreciation to the Scotland County Sheriff's Office, the Laurinburg Police Department, West Virginia Fire Marshal's Office, Putnam County Sheriff's Office, and the West Virginia Fusion Center for their assistance and cooperation throughout the investigation.
1: Snuffer and Kanawha County Sheriff Joe Crawford say anonymous tips helped greatly.

0: the national title, and we believe that we were capable of doing that, and we fell short of that goal. But these kids stuck together through thick and thin and adversity, and what they were able to accomplish gave hope and belief and excitement to a state and to a university.
1: Despite coming up short in the pursuit of a national title, the Mountaineers take a lot of pride in what they accomplished this season. Junior Armani Guzman says they'll look back fondly on everything this year meant.
2: We're just going to really enjoy this. I mean, the whole season was just really fun, and it was everything anyone could have asked for, and we're just super grateful that it ended the way it did.
1: Gavin Kelly hit his 19th home run of the season in that loss. It ties the single-season program record. You can read more on the end of WVU's season at WVMetroNews.com. Practices continue for the North-South All-Star Football Classic. Seniors from across the state are coming together to battle it out one last time on the gridiron before going to college. North team head coach Nick Mail from Philip Barber says one of the best part of this week's activities has been getting to know the players he faced as opponents during the regular season.
3: When you're playing against them, you don't really like them because you have to prepare so much for them. And then you get to meet them, and they're great young men, and it's a great opportunity for them. And got several linebackers and defensive linemen that are also in our conference, so it's just a cool thing to not have to prepare for them and get to play with them.
1: The North-South Football All-Star Classic kicks off at South Charleston High School Saturday at noon. The North-South basketball games are this Friday night. The girls' game tips off at 6:30. The boys' game begins at 8 o'clock. The final all-state teams for high school sports continue to be released, with the West Virginia Sports Writers Association dropping its Class AA softball team. Petersburg third baseman Miley Tingler captains the first team. She led the Vikings to the state championship just a few weeks ago. The runner-up from Logan puts a captain on the second team. Catcher Ashlyn Brumfield is the second team captain. You can find the full list of selections right now at WVMetroNews.com. Tough news for Hedgesville High School alum Chase DeLauder. He's headed to the 10-day injured list for the Cleveland Guardians. DeLauder is diagnosed with a rib fracture after a collision with the outfield wall on Saturday. The rookie is batting .263 and has hit 7 home runs and driven in 34 this season for the Guardians. The New York Giants are coming to West Virginia, announcing the schedule for the team's training camp at the Greenbrier. The Giants will hold open practices from July 30th through August 1st and again from August 5th through the 7th. Admission to those practices is free, and no tickets are required to attend. The Giants making the stop at the Greenbrier while their home stadium is held up for the World Cup this summer. Morning news time is 7:21.
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5: A remarkable historic season for WVU baseball comes to a close as UNC built an early lead and held on to it. A final of 12-7 for the Tar Heels. The Mountaineers' first trip to the Men's College World Series ends with a 2-2 record, losing twice to UNC. The Mountaineers finish with a historic 47-18 record in year two under head coach Steve Sabins. UNC will face Oklahoma in the Men's College World Series final. A Mercer County woman has pleaded guilty to theft of government money in a fraud scheme that targeted veteran health care benefits. 47-year-old Karen Shea Radford admitted to stealing nearly $180,000 in connection to a 6-year period of fraud while doing business as a medical massage therapy in Princeton. Radford admitted to submitting false bills to the Civilian Health and Medical Program of Veteran Affairs. The McDowell County Sheriff's Office is searching for a person of interest. 27-year-old Hannah C. Graham has been identified as someone police want to talk to in an ongoing investigation. She's from Jolo. The Sheriff's Office recommends you contact them at 304-436-8523. No other information about the investigation is currently available. Two people are charged in a Mercer County drug investigation. Jerry Cecil and Amber Stanley are both charged after police found multiple grams of fentanyl, cocaine, and meth, along with what's being described as illegal doses of gabapentin and Suboxone. The pair each face multiple charges. A Mercer County man is charged with assault. Police say 21-year-old Jadine Isaiah Smith hit a woman in Bluefield with a handgun. Police say he hit her more than once. The motive right now is not clear at this time. Independence's Ava Parks earned a first-team bid to the Class AA All-State list in softball. Maddie Rader and Stephanie Harrell of Midland Trail also earned honors on that list. You can check out the full list today, plus Class Single A's as well, at the high school sports section of WVMetroNews.com.
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0: 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I'm Chris Lawrence.
1: And I'm Daniel Woods.
0: We are watching the weather move across southern West Virginia at this hour. A number of tornado warnings issued. The most recent now tracking into the Beckley area. Meteorologist Brian Hughes is in studio with us this morning. Brian, what are we looking at here?
2: Well, this is one that we're a little more concerned with. It is moving down across portions of Mingo, Logan County. It's now through parts of Logan, Boone counties. It does clip southern Kanawha County. The warning does, and that is because we've seen a couple of areas of rotation that continue to develop here across portions of Raleigh County, far southern Kanawha County. And matter of fact, actually, the newest update, they just removed Kanawha County from the tornado warning. But for those folks who are in the areas that include just the Pax area, just off to the west of there, we have rotation that we can see on radar right now. And then also back down to Copperston and Ivy Knob. That is where we have a rotation that continues to be the strongest on the far southern edge of the storms. And this is significant because, Chris, when you have a thunderstorm that is on the far southern edge of all these thunderstorms that are tracking across the state, that's the one that has the most access to instability, to the juice to get the storms rotating, and that's the one we're concerned with. It's moving. It's going to move over to Bolt, to Lester, and Beckley has got to keep their eyes on this storm. Matter of fact, if you've been listening in the Beckley area, you've heard the EAS alerts go off, notifying you of the tornado warning that has been issued. This thunderstorm is capable of producing a tornado and continues to develop and push off to the east right now. This tornado warning goes for the next 15 minutes for Raleigh County.
0: All right. Meteorologist Brian Hughes in studio with us. We'll continue to track those on the morning news. Daniel?
1: President Trump is taking a victory lap in France, signing the Memorandum of Understanding with Iran, proclaiming the war is now over. ABC's Karen Waugh has the details.
3: U.S. officials say the deal takes effect immediately, reopening the Strait of Hormuz, allowing Iran to resume oil sales and beginning a new round of talks over Tehran's nuclear program. The agreement would also waive some sanctions and release frozen Iranian assets in exchange for Iran's pledge not to develop nuclear weapons.
1: Back home, some lawmakers are very skeptical of just how much the U.S. won in the agreement. Several members of Congress, even Republicans, are raising doubts about the benefits from the agreement. ABC's Jonathan Carl spoke with the Start Here podcast team on one major change for Iran that will come when the Strait reopens for business.
4: Now, they will immediately be able to sell their oil on the world oil market with access to the banking system, with access to the insurance system.
1: Wow.
4: They will have this ability to begin making potentially billions of dollars immediately, an opportunity that they have not had for years.
1: Jonathan Carl reporting.
0: And coming up in the entertainment report.
5: Been waiting a long time. Yeah. I mean, since the 90s Knicks, my whole family were Knicks fans. I got family flying in.
0: New York City preparing for a ticker tape parade for the world champion Knicks. Talk about that and all the entertainment coming up at 7:55. 7:30 now on the morning news. Numbers from last night's West Virginia lottery. We begin with Powerball. Nobody got the jackpot. It's up to $302 million. The numbers, 3, 26, 49, 53, 61, and the Powerball was 12. Lotto America last night, the numbers were 11, 16, 18, 33, 51, and the Hotball was 9. Checking the daily 4 from Wednesday, 9, 2, 6, 5, the daily 3, 766, and Millionaire for Life from last night. The numbers were 2, 4, 7, 16, 21, and the Millionaire Ball was 3. Morning News Time is now 7:31. Buchanan Drizzle, 66 right now, and Beckley cloudy and 72. Elkins light rain, 71. Martinsburg getting a light rain, 67. And in Parkersburg, light rain in 69. 7:31 on the morning news. Hoppy has today's commentary. It's next on the morning news.
6: Good morning. We have a tornado watch in effect through 11 o'clock this morning. Possible risk of severe weather and scattered showers and thunderstorms this morning, becoming more widespread for the afternoon with potential for severe thunderstorms. Daytime highs today, 75. Showers and thunderstorms tonight, low 62. 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
0: Good morning. I'm Chris Lawrence. Time for commentary delivered this morning by the Dean of West Virginia Broadcasters, Hoppy Kirchival.
17: Chris, West Virginia University fans were big winners in Omaha. Now, the Mountaineer baseball team's historic season did come to an end on Wednesday. It was a sad end to an electrifying season that saw West Virginia earn its first appearance in the College World Series, and the West Virginia fans showed up in every way possible. Mountaineer followers have always been fiercely devoted to the university's teams. We lay claim to a passion that rivals any other school. Obviously, every team thinks they have the best fans, and that's a debate that's not easily resolved. But what we saw, what the nation saw in Omaha over the past few days, has made a heck of a case for Mountaineer Nation. And the national media was there to witness it for themselves. The Athletic's Mitch Sherman wrote in the New York Times, mind you, By the thousands, they packed into vehicles and private planes for the 1,000-mile pilgrimage. They came with pepperoni rolls and delivered Pat McAfee. And West Virginia fans brought their passion. They turned opening day of the College World Series into a moment straight out of an Appalachian fantasy. Elizabeth Merrill of ESPN wrote, "Their first trip to the NCWS means so much that in about every corner of downtown Omaha, there's an influx of blue and gold. Poorly sung verses of Take Me Home Country Roads, which is sung after every WVU victory, boozy celebrations, and most of all, community pride." An Omaha TV reporter doing a man-on-the-street interview about Mountaineer fans happened to ask Tony Caridi and Brad Howe for their take, not knowing their affiliation with the university. Who better to articulate the bond between Mountaineer sports and the fans than those two? ESPN television featured frequent cutaways during the WVU games of Mountaineer fans displaying that pride and passion. Yes, some may cringe at the raccoon caps, but this is who we are. We are the people along those country roads who embrace our traditions rather than whitewashing them to make them more palatable to others. The WVU coaches and players appreciate

0: and lean into the connection that they have with the fans. Bridgeport native pitcher Ben McDougal told The Athletic, "The state doesn't get a lot of love, but our fans are all in all the time. If you're a sports fan in West Virginia, you're a Mountaineer fan. It's as simple as that." When everyone gathers to sing Country Roads after Mountaineer victories, coaches, players, and fans alike, we present a unified front. That kind of community pride is powerful. ESPN frequently stayed with that coverage during the singing. Why? Because it is a deeply emotional moment, part of a story that resonates with viewers everywhere. We could continue the debate as to who has the best fans. However, in moments like these, that can diminish the sheer joy of being a Mountaineer fan. For now, let's just enjoy and appreciate the ride. Chris?
1: Thank you, Hoppy. And you can read Hoppy's commentary at WVMetroNews.com. 7:39 on the morning news. We go to the sports desk with Daniel Woods in just a moment, but we've got more breaking news with regard to the weather. Meteorologist Brian Hughes is in. We've got new tornado warnings.
2: Tornado warning for Preston County. That one is going to expire here shortly. That is moving off to the east into parts of Maryland. But we do have this thunderstorm that's moving into Parsons right now. Within the next 3 to 5 minutes, that has been producing rotating thunderstorm, capable of producing a tornado. Parsons, be on the lookout. Take shelter now.
1: All right, meteorologist Brian Hughes. We'll continue to track these throughout the morning news. Back to the sports desk now. Daniel Woods is in. And Daniel, in true Mountaineer fashion, down 12-1, the baseball team kept on fighting, did not give up.
3: That's right, Chris. The West Virginia baseball team's run in Omaha is over, but not without a fight. The Mountaineers eliminated in a 12-7 loss against North Carolina at the College World Series. That was, as you said, a 12-1 ball game, but the Mountaineers scored 5 runs over the 7th and 8th innings to make it a little bit more interesting. Despite the defeat, head coach Steve Sabins expressed his pride for this team accomplishing things no other Mountaineer baseball team has.
4: What they were able to do and what they were able to accomplish is nothing short of miraculous. So thankful for these players, thankful for the seniors. We have kids in this group that have been part of the best season in program history twice. This is the best season in Mountaineer baseball history. They've been playing baseball for 135 years.
3: Catcher Matthew Gravelin closed his college career with a big day, a 4-for-4 performance with 2 RBI. He says after transferring from Ohio State, he's glad he chose to play his final season as a Mountaineer.
5: When I committed, obviously the goal is to end your season in Omaha. Like Coach Sabe said, we fell short, but I'm just super proud of the group and the effort all season. I'm just super grateful for the opportunity to become a Mountaineer and finish my collegiate career as a Mountaineer.
3: You can read more on the end of WVU's season at WVMetroNews.com. The last all-state teams for high school sports are being released by the West Virginia Sports Writers Association. The latest, the Class AA softball team. Petersburg third baseman Miley Tingler is the first team captain. She powered the Vikings to a state championship a few weeks ago. Logan catcher Ashlyn Brumfield captains the second team after the Wildcats finished as runner-up. You can find the full list of selections right now at WVMetroNews.com. In college football, the University of Cincinnati is denying accusations by the agent of former quarterback Brendan Sorsby that the university was aware Sorsby bet on sports while he was playing for the Bearcats. Court documents show Cincinnati was alerted to Sorsby's activity on a betting site in 2024, and upon questioning, he told officials he was denied access and did not place any wagers. The university said in a statement Wednesday it would never knowingly play an athlete that had broken NCAA sports betting rules. Sorsby is now headed for the NFL's supplemental draft after a flurry of legal filings that came after a Texas judge gave him an injunction earlier this month that would have permitted him to play for Texas Tech this fall. Morning news time is 7:42.
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7: A remarkable historic season for WVU baseball comes to a close as UNC built an early lead and held on to it. A final of 12-7 for the Tar Heels. The Mountaineers' first trip to the Men's College World Series ends with a 2-2 record, losing twice to UNC. The Mountaineers finish with a historic 47-18 record in year two under head coach Steve Sabins. UNC will face Oklahoma in the Men's College World Series final. A Mercer County woman has pleaded guilty to theft of government money in a fraud scheme that targeted veteran health care benefits. 47-year-old Karen Shea Radford admitted to stealing nearly $180,000 in connection to a 6-year period of fraud while doing business as a medical massage therapy in Princeton. Radford admitted to submitting false bills to the Civilian Health and Medical Program of Veteran Affairs. The McDowell County Sheriff's Office is searching for a person of interest. 27-year-old Hannah C. Graham has been identified as someone police want to talk to in an ongoing investigation. She's from Jolo. The Sheriff's Office recommends you contact them at 304-436-8523. No other information about the investigation is currently available. Two people are charged in a Mercer County drug investigation. Jerry Cecil and Amber Stanley are both charged after police found multiple grams of fentanyl, cocaine, and meth, along with what's being described as illegal doses of gabapentin and Suboxone. The pair each face multiple charges. A Mercer County man is charged with assault. Police say 21-year-old Jadeen Isaiah Smith hit a woman in Bluefield with a handgun. Police say he hit her more than once. The motive right now is not clear at this time. Independence's Ava Parks earned a first-team bid to the Class AA All-State list in softball. Maddie Rader and Stephanie Harrell of Midland Trail also earned honors on that list. You can check out the full list today, plus Class Single A's as well, at the high school sports section of WVMetroNews.com.
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0: 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I'm Daniel Woods.
1: And I'm Chris Lawrence.
0: West Virginia could be in for some severe weather throughout the day today. And to break it down, we're joined live in studio by Metro News meteorologist Brian Hughes.
2: 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So we're looking at power outages across, especially the further west you go across the state, close to the Ohio River. That's where they're significant. But we have severe thunderstorm warnings that track all the way, get this, all the way from portions of the Williamson-Logan area back to Beckley, Somersville, Marlinton, Snowshoe, Elkins, Parsons, all the way up to near Kaiser. Flash flood warnings across parts of Wood County and also into sections of northern Jackson County in West Virginia. And then we have the tornado warning that has been issued for the Beckley area. And right now, the rotation is around Lester. It's going into just southern portions of the Beckley community. Matter of fact, the newest update right now, just passing, it's in and around Lester, just north of Sophia, south of Beckley. That's where the rotation is strongest. Again, tornado warning for Raleigh County goes for the next 25 minutes. Keep it here. We'll keep you advised.
1: Has there been any report of damage as far as high water or wind?
2: We have seen across Mingo County numerous reports of trees that have been down. Also, when you get up to Vienna, we have reports of vehicles that are in knee-deep water and some folks needing rescue there. The problem with early morning severe weather reporting is it takes a while. Most folks are still trying to get around and try and figure out what's going on. But right now, if we've got these reports already coming in, and the tornado warning has just been updated there for Raleigh County, we do have some significant stuff happening at the moment.
1: All right, Metro News meteorologist Brian Hughes will keep you up to date on that throughout the morning news. Now, Appalachian Power, in a news release ahead of all this storming, said they were prepared for the winds. They've got a storm response team in place, and they have already pre-positioned people to immediately respond to these outages as they are occurring.
0: Court documents indicate all four of West Virginia's members of Congress were named specifically in correspondence related to a plan to attack the White House's UFC event last weekend. One of the suspects arrested, 19-year-old Tyson Property of Ohio, exchanged messages with co-conspirators saying the attack would focus on Senators Shelley Moore Capito and Jim Justice, as well as Representatives Riley Moore and Carol Miller, and Tennessee Senator Marshall Blackburn. The chats detailed in the criminal complaint discuss the amount of money each member of Congress received from a pro-Israel PAC.
1: North Carolina man is facing extradition back to West Virginia after he allegedly killed a man in Kanawha County back on Sunday. 27-year-old Harold Patterson of Laurinburg, North Carolina, was arrested Tuesday, charged with first-degree murder for a Sunday death in the Cabin Creek area. Kanawha County Sheriff Joe Crawford said this investigation moved swiftly.
3: We want to commend our deputies. We want to commend everybody that participated in this investigation. Like I said, there's still a lot of work to be done. For us to be able to get an arrest this quickly regarding this, like I said, our deputies and detectives have been in North Carolina for the last 2 days and will remain there until we finish up there.
1: And the Sheriff's Department's Chief Deputy, Sean Snuffer, says they don't have a positive identification yet, but Snuffer says Patterson and the victim were acquainted.
4: They are known to each other, and we'll just leave it at that. Snuffer. As far as our investigative techniques, we can't go into that because it's a bunch of evidence. Detectives have been reviewing videos. They've executed search warrants, not only here, but in North Carolina.
3: And in Putnam County as well.
4: And in Putnam County.
1: And Patterson is now in the Scotland County, North Carolina Detention Center, awaiting extradition back to the Mountain State.
0: U.S. Attorney Matt Harvey is expected to offer details today about a substantial tax and wire fraud case. The federal prosecutor for the Northern District of West Virginia will lay out the details of that investigation in a news conference scheduled this afternoon at 3 o'clock in Martinsburg.
1: West Virginia has seen a drastic decline in the number of hospitals offering birthing services. The number of those hospitals offering labor and delivery dropped from 26 to just 18 in the past decade, a lot of it due to staffing struggles. Becky Harless is chief administrator with the Greenbrier Valley Medical Center.
5: We had seven different local locum tenens or per diem physicians that would assist us and help in those 6 days or, you know, 8 days that our physician wasn't on call. So we were bringing people in just simply to give her a break, let her go out of town for a little while, be with her family.
1: She was speaking to lawmakers during their interim committee meetings earlier this week in Canaan Valley. It's 7:53 on the morning news.
6: Good morning. We have a tornado watch in effect through 11 o'clock this morning. Possible risk of severe weather and scattered showers and thunderstorms this morning, becoming more widespread for the afternoon with potential for severe thunderstorms. Daytime highs today, 75. Showers and thunderstorms tonight, low 62. 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
19: 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With your Metro News Entertainment Report, I'm Chris Lawrence. The New York Knicks will celebrate their NBA title with a ticker tape parade in New York City today.
20: New York City Mayor Zoran Mamdani says the parade to honor the NBA champion New York Knicks could turn out to be the largest parade in the city's history. Despite winning championships in 1970 and 1973, it will be the first ticker tape parade ever for the Knicks. Then Mayor John Lindsay, who had reined in the parades, instead held smaller ceremonies for the team. This year's parade will begin in Lower Manhattan and make its way through the Canyon of Heroes to City Hall, where Mayor Mamdani will present the team with keys to the city. Security will be tight and include screenings. NYPD officials say 10,000 officers will be deployed, the largest such deployment for any planned event in city history. In New York City, Tanya J. Powers, Fox News.
1: The star of Clarkson's Farm and the former

0: Host of Top Gear reveals he's battling cancer.
1: Jeremy Clarkson, Top Gear host and British TV icon, has revealed he's been diagnosed with an aggressive form of prostate cancer. He dropped the news during the final two episodes, Clarkson's Farm Season 5, streaming now on Prime Video.
2: Well, it disappeared off the other week and I had a biopsy done and it is cancer and it's aggressive, but it's really early.
1: The 66-year-old says he's known since May and that doctors caught the cancer at a really early stage. Clarkson underwent surgery as part of his treatment, but has not given a full update on how he's doing. He posted on Instagram Tuesday, warning fans ahead of time that the final two episodes of Clarkson's Farm were a difficult watch. Michelle Foligno, Fox News.
0: And finally this morning, Blake Shelton turning 50 today. We'll let him close us out. And we've got more news coming up. Stay with us. For Daniel Woods, I'm Chris Lawrence on Metro News, the voice of West Virginia.

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2: They are either jealous, stupid, or bad people. I'm Dave Anthony, Fox News. That's what President Trump posted on Truth Social about those he calls fools who think he hasn't been tough enough on Iran. The morning after he signed the deal with Iran at the end of the G7 summit in France to end the conflict.
3: We're never going to let them have a nuclear weapon.
2: Now, Iran's president also signed the agreement that will open the Strait of Hormuz to oil and other shipping, which President Trump says will avoid an economic catastrophe. The deal also gives Iran sanctions relief, sets up a reconstruction fund, then would unfreeze some of their assets, which is getting criticized by some Republicans and Democrats in Congress. But the president insists
3: it's not our money, it's their money, and we froze it at a certain point in time. I guess we're going to have to give it back.
2: Fox's Trey Yingst reports from Tel Aviv.
4: As for the missile program of Iran, President Trump said from France yesterday that the Iranians will have some missiles because neighboring countries have missiles. There was a lot of reaction across the region to those comments, but this is not a final deal with the Iranian regime. This is an extension of the ceasefire between the United States and Iran. He said if they don't adhere to the terms of this deal and don't ultimately give up their nuclear program, that he would resume the bombing campaign against the Islamic Republic.
2: War Secretary Pete Hegseth is at a NATO meeting in Brussels, calling on allies to take more responsibility for their own security in Europe.
5: Capable of deterring right here on the continent and taking the lead for the conventional defense.
2: Hegseth also announced a six-month review of American forces stationed in Europe. One of the men charged in the plot the FBI thwarted to stage a White House attack, Daniel Eskridge, due in court today in Missouri.
6: Prosecutors say the five men arrested plan to deploy drones armed with explosives in and around the UFC Freedom 250 event last Sunday in order to force an evacuation, and then planned to deploy snipers to fire upon high-value targets within the fleeing crowd.
2: That's Fox's Chanley Painter. 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
2: Well, this U.S.-Iran deal reopening the Strait of Hormuz has oil prices down another almost 2%. Gas has dipped back down just under $4 a gallon now for AAA's national average for regular. On Wall Street, stock futures are rising the day after a big sell-off dragged the Dow down 500 points off its record high following a Fed decision.
9: There's new leadership at the Federal Reserve, but for the time being, the central bank is not making changes to its key interest rate.
10: Economic activity is expanding at a solid pace, despite elevated uncertainty that owes in part to the conflict in the Middle East.
9: Federal Reserve Chairman Kevin Warsh confirmed to his post last month after being nominated by President Trump, says the Board of Governors was unanimous in keeping rates steady as inflation remains above the Fed's target of 2%. President Trump has pushed for lower rates and was critical of policy decisions made during the tenure of former Fed Chair Jerome Powell. In Washington, Jared Halpern, Fox News.
2: This is a big day in Chicago.
11: Bruce Springsteen, U2's Bono and The Edge, and Pearl Jam's Eddie Vedder are in the lineup for the grand opening of the Obama Presidential Center in Chicago at 11 Central Time. The reveal on Instagram came by way of a group chat featuring former President Barack Obama, adding people to his phone chat who will also appear at the ceremony. The lineup also includes former First Lady Michelle Obama, Stevie Wonder, John Legend, and more. The Obama Presidential Center's official website says, in part, the live-streamed event brings together global leaders, artists, changemakers, and citizens for an inspiring celebration of the values that shaped the Obama presidency. Michelle Polino, Fox News.
2: It's Celebration Day in New York for Knicks fans.
12: We're here. We're bonded.
0: by one team, one city, one championship.
2: He staked out his spot in Manhattan last night for this morning's victory parade that starts in a few hours after the Knicks won their first NBA title in 53 years. I'm Dave Anthony, Fox News.
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16: 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The National Weather Service has issued a tornado watch in effect through 11 o'clock this morning with a possible risk of severe weather. Scattered showers and thunderstorms this morning becoming more widespread for the afternoon with the potential for severe thunderstorms. High today, 75. Showers and thunderstorms tonight, low 62. Mostly cloudy Friday, high 75. It's Metro News AccuWeather, the WJLS News Network.
17: It's Thursday, June 18th, 2026, and this is the Morning News, a service of Metro News, the voice of West Virginia. I'm Chris Lawrence, and it's 8:06. Let's get an update on what's happening across West Virginia at the Metro News Anchor Desk this morning. Major storm systems, including tornado activity, has been moving all across the state throughout the morning. Metro News meteorologist Brian Hughes has been tracking all of those storms, and Brian joins us in studio. Brian, what's the latest as we move into the 8 o'clock hour here?
18: Well, we're looking at a tornado warning that continues until 8:15, and that's going to be for east central Raleigh and south central Fayette counties. And this tornado has been indicated by radar, but we've also had reports of a rotating wall cloud that was moving across the southern part of the Beckley area around Lester, Sophia. Right now, the rotation is around Glade Springs and just off to the east of their new update. These updates are coming in about every 60 seconds on the radar. They've got the radar spinning at a very high rate this morning. Friesland Mountain, you need to be on the lookout. Anywhere around Hinton and Brooks, you also need to be on the lookout because you're downstream of this rotation. And this rotation is now starting to strengthen south of Dillon. So just south of I-64, just east of I-77, in that little area there, again, around the Glade Springs area, that's where the rotation is happening. The other reports that are coming in from, up around Morgantown, just north of there, we have trees that are reported over power lines. Also, reports coming in here around Rock Cave. One tree has been reported down and another one reported down on a house. And we have flooding reports that have been coming in across parts of Wood County around Vienna and other reports of trees down across parts of Mingo and Logan counties.
17: All right. How long can we expect for this to continue with this? Because it's been seemingly nonstop since we went on the air this morning.
18: Right. We're looking at least for southern West Virginia, about the next hour is what we have to contend with. Across the eastern parts of the state, about another hour.

0: hour to hour and a half, and then after that we're gonna have a lull, and then we'll see what happens as we go into this afternoon, because we're gonna have to watch these forecast models over the next 3 to 4 hours come in, rejuvenate, and look at what just went through and what's to come, because I think we've got another round of strong thunderstorms. Probably not as strong as what we have this morning. Still another round of strong thunderstorms late this afternoon into this evening.
1: All right, meteorologist Brian Hughes joining us in studio to keep an eye on those storms. Thank you, Brian. A North Carolina man is in custody in connection with the Kanawha County murder.
2: Kanawha County Sheriff's Department Chief Deputy Sean Snuffer says 27-year-old Harold Patterson is being held in a North Carolina jail. Patterson is charged with first-degree murder in the death of a man in the Cabin Creek area of Kanawha County. A body was found near a burning vehicle in the 300 block of Cabin Creek Road Sunday morning. The death was ruled a homicide after the remains were examined in an autopsy Monday. Snuffer says the remains have not yet been positively identified, but authorities believe Patterson knew the victim.
3: They are known to each other, and we'll just leave it at that.
2: Patterson was apprehended in Laurinburg, North Carolina, Tuesday after an investigation in Kanawha County, North Carolina, and even Putnam County. I'm Jack Carlson, WVMetroNews.com.
1: A former treasurer of the Grafton High School Athletic Boosters has been charged with embezzlement from the organization. 58-year-old Allison Musgrave of Grafton was arrested. State police say the investigation started last September when the school's principal noticed inadequate stocking of the concession stand and suspicious charges on the group's account. Court documents estimate she took more than $6,200 from the organization. Musgrave is free on bond. The number of birthing hospitals in West Virginia is on the decline in the past decade. That number dropped from 26 to 18 since 2016, including the Greenbrier Valley Medical Center and Mons Stonewall Jackson Memorial Hospital, stopping delivery services in the spring. Those hospitals stopped offering the services because of ongoing staffing shortages, both operated by Vandalia Health. Vandalia's Executive Vice President Jeff Good spoke to lawmakers during their interim meetings at Canaan Valley and said safety is of utmost importance.
4: The one message that's really important is if we're able to have doctors, if we're able to have nurses, and we're able to have safe outcomes, those are the biggest reasons why we'll offer care or cannot offer care.
1: Charleston OBGYN Dr. Dara Porfelli-Aliff says there's a national crisis for rural maternity care.
5: The Center for Healthcare Quality and Payment Reform said in December of 2024 that access to rural maternity care is in a, quote, state of crisis, and more women and babies will die unnecessarily until it is resolved.
1: The recent closures now force families to drive anywhere from 30 minutes to 3 hours to get quality care. There's a new state budget director, Governor Patrick Morrissey, announcing Wednesday that Aaron Snodgrass will take on that role of budget oversight. Snodgrass replacing Mike McCown, who had retired during the Justice Administration, but returned early in the Morrissey administration to help get things started. A rising senior at Parkersburg High School is the newest West Virginia scholar. Brenna Bond was awarded the full-ride scholarship to West Virginia Wesleyan during the luncheon Wednesday.
6: It's so exciting, like, just seeing that, like, my future, like, there's an opportunity for me, and just being able to be like, this can be possible, like, this opportunity is real, and like, life is, it's going to keep moving forward, so it's super exciting.
1: Bond wants to become a pediatrician someday and stay in West Virginia. Morning news time is 8:11.
7: Good morning. We have a tornado watch in effect through 11 o'clock this morning. Possible risk of severe weather and scattered showers and thunderstorms this morning, becoming more widespread for the afternoon with potential for severe thunderstorms. Daytime highs today, 75. Showers and thunderstorms tonight, low 62. 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
1: Hey, 15 on the morning news. Daniel Woods will have an update on sports in a moment. Right now in our backgrounder, you can hear the smile on the face of Parkersburg High rising senior Brenna Bond. She learned yesterday that she is this year's West Virginia Scholar, chosen for a free ride to West Virginia Wesleyan beginning in the fall of 2027. She joined 14 other finalists at luncheon Wednesday in Buchanan on the Wesleyan campus. That's where she'll be attending college, and she spoke with our Jeff Jenkins upon learning of her selection.
2: When your name was read, what was your reaction?
3: I was in total shock, honestly. I was hearing the other ones, and I was like, oh, this couldn't have gone to, like, everybody is so amazing here, and everybody's just, like, they've got their own, like they're all very, like, good, and I was just, like, I was so ecstatic, and I was just like, oh, my gosh, that's me.
2: What does this, I know it's maybe hard to put into words now, but what does this mean to you, your family, just thinking all this is paid for?
3: It's one of the biggest blessings that ever. I mean, I still have, like, a little sibling. We're paying for my brother's college, so having that just gone and paid for is just, it's a blessing in itself, and it's truly it's a gift that it was given to me. I'm super excited and super grateful for the opportunity.
2: You heard, and I heard you on Talkline actually earlier today when you were talking about that you and your mom were in the car, and you heard this on the radio, right? And you just said, okay, and your mom said,
3: yeah,
2: you should do this, right? That's how mm-hmm. it happened.
3: Yep, she was like, you might as well take this opportunity. It was like, it could be an opportunity of a lifetime, and here we are.
1: The scholarship includes 4 years of tuition, fees, room, and board valued at $160,000. In addition to West Virginia Wesleyan and the Metro News, the West Virginia Scholar Program is sponsored by Greer Industries, Friends of Cole, West Virginia Hospital Association, the West Virginia Farm Bureau, and ZMM Architects and Engineers. It's 8:18, back to the sports desk, and Daniel Woods. Daniel, good morning.
4: Good morning, Chris. The West Virginia baseball team's historic season is at its end, bowing out of the College World Series in the semifinals after a 12-7 loss against North Carolina. The Mountaineers fell behind 12-1, but rallied to score six runs in the seventh and eighth innings before the Tar Heels closed out.

0: We're close, so it hurts, but just really proud of the group. We came back from crazy deficits and then had some crazy games in the regionals and even before, so just really proud of the group.
1: You can read more on the end of the historic season for the Mountaineers at WVMetroNews.com. The final All-State teams for high school sports are being released by the West Virginia Sports Writers Association. The Class AA softball team, the latest to come out. Petersburg third baseman Miley Tingler captains the first team after powering the Vikings to a state championship. You can find the full list at WVMetroNews.com. Hedgesville High School alum Chase DeLauder is headed to the 10-day injured list for the Cleveland Guardians. He's been diagnosed with a rib fracture after running into the outfield wall on Saturday. DeLauder is batting .263 with 7 home runs this season for Cleveland. And the New York Giants are coming to West Virginia. They've announced the schedule for the team's training camp at the Greenbrier, including 6 open practices. Morning news time is 8:20.
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3: A remarkable historic season for WVU baseball comes to a close as UNC built an early lead and held on to it. A final of 12-7 for the Tar Heels. The Mountaineers' first trip to the Men's College World Series ends with a 2-2 record, losing twice to UNC. The Mountaineers finish with a historic 47-18 record in year two under head coach Steve Sabins. UNC will face Oklahoma in the Men's College World Series final. A Mercer County woman has pleaded guilty to theft of government money in a fraud scheme that targeted veteran health care benefits. 47-year-old Karen Shea Radford admitted to stealing nearly $180,000 in connection to a 6-year period of fraud while doing business as a medical massage therapy in Princeton. Radford admitted to submitting false bills to the Civilian Health and Medical Program of Veteran Affairs. The McDowell County Sheriff's Office is searching for a person of interest. 27-year-old Hannah C. Graham has been identified as someone police want to talk to in an ongoing investigation. She's from Jolo. The Sheriff's Office recommends you contact them at 304-436-8523. No other information about the investigation is currently available. Two people are charged in a Mercer County drug investigation. Jerry Cecil and Amber Stanley are both charged after police found multiple grams of fentanyl, cocaine, and meth, along with what's being described as illegal doses of gabapentin and Suboxone. The pair each face multiple charges. A Mercer County man is charged with assault. Police say 21-year-old Jadine Isaiah Smith hit a woman in Bluefield with a handgun. Police say he hit her more than once. The motive right now is not clear at this time. Independence's Ava Parks earned a first-team bid to the Class AA All-State list in softball. Maddie Rader and Stephanie Harrell of Midland Trail also earned honors on that list. You can check out the full list today, plus Class Single A's as well, at the high school sports section of WVMetroNews.com.
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0: 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I'm Chris Lawrence.
1: And I'm Daniel Woods.
0: Across West Virginia today, the weather has been the top story this morning with one outbreak after another and one warning after another. Metro News meteorologist Brian Hughes has been with us since early this morning tracking these storms, and we're continuing to see them push east through West Virginia.
2: They continue to push east, and another round after round of thunderstorms continues. As a matter of fact, the strongest storm that we're looking at right now is moving through Beckley at the moment, back down to Mullins, pressing off to the east. Mind you, this is where we earlier had a tornado warning, but this is just a wall of significantly heavy rainfall, some very gusty winds, and we've seen numerous severe weather reports all across the state from just north of Morgantown early this morning to back out to portions of Wood County, the Trina Roadway, for instance, as you get back here into sections of Harrisonville, back on County Road 9. Also, you've got across parts of Braxton and Clay counties. We've got trees that are reported down. Power outages out. Matter of fact, we have at this time, with the power outages across the area, we're looking at total numbers from Appalachian Power, 13,750 customers without power, 8,684 customers with First Energy. So, you know, you're looking at well over, 20,000 customers without power across the state of West Virginia. The thunderstorms are heaviest down across the Beckley area right now. You've got some that are across the eastern panhandle moving off to the east rapidly. But there's damage reports all the way back to the west. Lots of power lines down, lots of trees down. And we've seen down, even where we had some of the tornado warnings, that wind was very, very stout this morning. Of course, thankfully, we're going to calm things down over the next about hour to hour and a half. And then after that, we've got another round of storms this afternoon into this evening.
0: All right. Thank you, Brian. Meteorologist Brian Hughes in studio with us this morning.
3: Meanwhile, in France for the G7 summit this week, President Donald Trump physically signed the Memorandum of Understanding between the U.S. and Iran on Wednesday, looking to begin winding down the war with Iran. ABC's Jonathan Carl on whether or not Tehran managed to come out on top over these last months.
4: I think they arguably won the peace negotiations, but they did not win the war. Their military is severely degraded. Their nuclear program, civilian program, is severely degraded. They have much less ability to project power from the territory of Iran. Their missiles were, by most measures, more than half of them destroyed. They have been severely damaged.
3: Back home in Washington, criticism over the deal now coming from both sides of the aisle. ABC's Karen Waugh with the details.
5: Critics say the administration has not been clear about what's actually in the deal. Senate

0: Democratic leader Chuck Schumer accuses the White House of keeping the public in the dark.
1: It is just outrageous, outrageous that the administration is now saying that whatever's in the MOU is not the real agreement. This is foreign policy by clown car, except it's dangerous.
0: And Republican Senator Bill Cassidy called the deal with Iran the worst foreign policy blunder in decades.
2: Again, that's Karen Wong reporting.
3: The FBI now searching for more suspects in that alleged plot on Sunday's White House UFC fight. 5 men in custody so far. And the FBI says there may be as many as 23 other people involved in the plans for that attack on the event with explosive drones. Here's Alex Malin.
4: That initial tip was given to the FBI by a local police department in Ohio after a mother of a 19-year-old suspect charged in these cases called because she was so concerned about him amassing all of these weapons and the concerning conversations that he was having online. And that led the FBI to then get a confession from him and search his phone and uncover this plot where they would have launched explosive drones at the actual fight, and then follow that as people were fleeing the South Lawn, they planned to position snipers who would take out high-value targets.
3: Court documents indicate among those specifically named as targets in the threat were West Virginia U.S. Senators Shelley Moore Capito and Jim Justice and West Virginia Congressman Raleigh Moore and Carol Miller.
2: Families of women killed by Gilgo Beach serial killer Rex Heuermann were in court Wednesday to speak as the man convicted in 7 killings was sentenced. ABC's Aaron Katursky.
5: In a 17-year killing spree, Rex Heuermann murdered 8 women he hired as escorts. Liliana Waterman was 3 when her mom, Megan, vanished.
6: Rex Heuermann did not just take my mother's life. He stole an entire lifetime of memories that me and her never got to make.
5: The judge, indignant, sent Heuermann to prison for life. Families clapped and jeered, shouting him out of the room and out of their lives after a 33-year nightmare.
2: Prosecutors say there is one additional victim they're still working to identify.
3: Morning news time is 8:31.
7: From ABC News, Wall Street Now. Far from getting his wish for lower interest rates, President Trump might see rates rise. After the first meeting chaired by Kevin Warsh, the Federal Reserve left rates alone. Half the Fed's policymakers said they'd support a hike to fight inflation. Investors reacted to the Fed decision by sending stocks into retreat. The Dow Jones lost more than 500 points yesterday, the industrials closing at 51,493. The S&P gave up 1.2%. The NASDAQ composite fell 1.3%. On the heels of Yum! Brands' decision to sell off its Pizza Hut brand, dozens of Papa John's pizza shops are closing down. More than 40 have been shuttered as part of a move to close about 300 underperforming locations. Soft drinks in the bakery aisle of a gas station chain. Quick Trip has launched a brand new donut dubbed the Mountain Dew Dunker, billed as a citrusy fruit treat. The bright green pastry costs about $3.50 for a six-pack. Jim Ryan, ABC News.
3: The Mountain Dew Dunker. Lord knows we've been needing something like that. It's 8:32 on the morning news. Partly sunny in Parkersburg this morning, 66 degrees. We're all light rain in Huntington, 70. Charleston getting thunderstorms, 72. Buchanan, light rain, 64. Light rain in Bluefield in 71. And this morning in Martinsburg, light rain in 65 degrees. 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Jim Goolsby will join us with the market report next here on the Morning News.
8: Good morning. We have a tornado watch in effect through 11 o'clock this morning. Possible risk of severe weather and scattered showers and thunderstorms this morning, becoming more widespread for the afternoon with potential for severe thunderstorms. Daytime highs today, 75. Showers and thunderstorms tonight, low 62. 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
3: ...8:37 on the morning news. Good morning. I'm Chris Lawrence. Time for the Metro News Market Report. Ed is not available this morning, so Jim Goolsby will pinch hit for him. Jim, good morning.
21: Hey, Chris. Good morning. How are you?
3: I'm well. What are we looking at on Wall Street this morning?
21: Well, we're looking at a higher opening this morning, which is a little bit surprising considering what happened late in the day yesterday. Just to give you a heads up, Chris, you know, tomorrow is Juneteenth, so we'll be celebrating that the markets are closed.
3: Oh, so, okay. Yeah.
21: Yeah, we're not open as well, so there won't be a report in the morning, just so you know that.
3: Okay.
21: But if you look at yesterday, you know, the Dow hit a new intraday high early in the day, but that was before the Fed meeting. The announcement of what the Fed was doing with interest rates came out around 2 o'clock. And, you know, Kevin Warsh, it was his first meeting as Fed chairman, and I think he certainly left something in the punch bowl that a lot of people weren't expecting. And that's really what caused the market to sell off. Again, we hit an intraday high earlier in the day, but the Dow ended up down about – well, over 500 points, around 1%. The S&P was down 1.2%. The NASDAQ was down 1.3%. So at the conclusion of the Fed meeting yesterday, they did leave rates unchanged. So the Fed funds rate stays at the number of 3.5% to 3.75%. But the announcement after the of what they were going to do with rates did have a much more hawkish tone than I think what most people were expecting. I mean, Warsh was Trump's pick. Part of the conversation about him being picked for that position was that he would take a dovish tone because that's what Trump wants. But he certainly did not do that yesterday. He reaffirmed that the Fed's target for inflation is 2%. The Fed's two main mandates continue to be keeping inflation under control and stable employment, but obviously inflation.

0: is the bigger problem right now.
1: Yeah.
0: Couple changes he made going forward from what Jerome Powell did. They're no longer going to give forward guidance on what they think interest rates are going to do, the so-called dot plot. That was historically wrong anyway, so I'm not really sure how much value that added. So he's going to take that out. But if you look at the betting markets right now, they're now betting that the markets are going to see at least one, maybe two rate increases before the end of the year. So we'll kind of see how that we're going to have to see how that plays out.
1: I mean, it wasn't, but just a few months ago, we were talking about maybe four interest rate cuts coming up.
0: At least two, and now the talk that there could be two. I think if you want to knock the legs out from a market rally, that's certainly something that will do that. I think part of the reason that he left rates unchanged yesterday, not that there was really a ton of pressure on him to raise rates yesterday, but I think it's going to give him a little bit of time to see if maybe inflation will come down, you know, a little bit on its own, especially with some of the geopolitical events that are going on. If you look at West Texas Intermediate this morning, it's down to $75 a barrel.
1: Yeah.
0: I mean, it was just a couple of weeks back. I mean, we were talking about 115, 120.
1: Right.
0: So that's quite a move down. Again, I don't know how long it takes for that to find its way to the gas pumps, but I think that's probably one of the things that he's looking at that could potentially bring inflation down a little bit. What we don't need to see is a four handle on the inflation numbers. I think if he could get it back down to a two handle, maybe not all the way to 2%, but maybe just below 3%, that would give him, you know, cover to keep rates unchanged, and then maybe start talking about lowering rates at some point in the future. But if you look at the flip side this morning, you know, it caused that market sell-off yesterday, but futures are pointing towards a pretty decent higher opening this morning. Dow up a couple hundred points, S&P up 60 points, NASDAQ up over 400 points. All of the chip stocks that were really weak yesterday afternoon after that meeting are really, really strong this morning. Again, oil's down to $75 a barrel. We did get one economic number this morning. We got initial jobless claims. Those came out at 8:30. They really came in at right in line with expectations, so that's not a market mover. So we're looking towards a higher opening here this morning, Chris.
1: All right. We'll leave it right there, Jim. And you say you guys are closed tomorrow.
0: We are closed tomorrow.
1: So have a good weekend, and I guess that'll be back on Monday.
0: He'll be back on Monday, and Chris, have a great weekend.
1: You too, my man. Jim Goolsbee there with the Wealth Enhancement Group. Morning news time is 8:41.
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3: A remarkable historic season for WVU baseball comes to a close as UNC built an early lead and held on to it, a final of 12-7 for the Tar Heels. The Mountaineers' first trip to the Men's College World Series ends with a 2-2 record, losing twice to UNC. The Mountaineers finish with a historic 47-18 record in year two under head coach Steve Sabins. UNC will face Oklahoma in the Men's College World Series final. A Mercer County woman has pleaded guilty to theft of government money in a fraud scheme that targeted veteran health care benefits. 47-year-old Karen Shea Radford admitted to stealing nearly $180,000 in connection to a six-year period of fraud while doing business as a medical massage therapy in Princeton. Radford admitted to submitting false bills to the Civilian Health and Medical Program of Veteran Affairs. The McDowell County Sheriff's Office is searching for a person of interest. 27-year-old Hannah C. Graham has been identified as someone police want to talk to in an ongoing investigation. She's from Jolo. The Sheriff's Office recommends you contact them at 304-436-8523. No other information about the investigation is currently available. Two people are charged in a Mercer County drug investigation. Jerry Cecil and Amber Stanley are both charged after police found multiple grams of fentanyl, cocaine, and meth, along with what's being described as illegal doses of gabapentin and Suboxone. The pair each face multiple charges. A Mercer County man is charged with assault. Police say 21-year-old Jadine Isaiah Smith hit a woman in Bluefield with a handgun. Police say he hit her more than once. The motive right now is not clear at this time. Independence's Ava Parks earned a first-team bid to the Class AA All-State list in softball. Maddie Rader and Stephanie Harrell of Midland Trail also earned honors on that list. You can check out the full list today, plus Class Single A's as well, at the high school sports section of WVMetroNews.com.
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0: Activities moving across the state this morning. Metro News meteorologist Brian Hughes has been tracking them already today, and finally things seem to be slowing down a bit.
1: They're slowing down a bit. Still in southern West Virginia, some strong storms. Right now, 26,329 customers across West Virginia are without power this morning. Some of those numbers, over 3,000 in Raleigh, Randolph, and Mason counties this morning. Right now, the strongest of these thunderstorms are across far southern portions of the state, anywhere from just north of Bluefield to around the Man area, back down into sections of the Pineville area, down across parts of Wyoming, and also down into portions of Wyoming counties, and back down into the just west of Covington, Virginia. We've got some strong storms there. But right now, more rain back to the north. What we're looking at are these severe thunderstorm warnings across the southern part of the state wrapping up here by within about the next 30 minutes or so. And then as we work our way into this afternoon or this evening, another round of storms fires up. How strong or severe they will be will depend on how much sunshine we can filter through some of these clouds this morning. We get more sunshine, things get a little more volatile as we go into the afternoon.
2: Yeah, because that heats up the atmosphere and
1: absolutely
2: revs it up.
1: And right now, storm reports across the state, a lot of trees down, a lot of power lines down, some trees into houses. But we've seen some of the wind video, and also heard some of the folks across the state saying this was a rough morning.
2: All right. Thank you for your help, Brian. He's been with us all morning, and he'll continue to follow it. And you can follow him at Metro News and Metro News TV as well. In other news this morning, a North Carolina man is in custody in connection with a Kanawha County murder case.
3: Kanawha County Sheriff's Department Chief Deputy Sean Snuffer says 27-year-old Harold Patterson is being held in a North Carolina jail. Patterson is charged with first-degree murder in the death of a man in the Cabin Creek area of Kanawha County. A body was found near a burning vehicle in the 300 block of Cabin Creek Road Sunday morning. The death was ruled a homicide after the remains were examined in an autopsy Monday. Snuffer says the remains have not yet been positively identified, but authorities believe Patterson knew the victim.
4: They are known to each other, and we'll just leave it at that.
3: Patterson was apprehended in Laurinburg, North Carolina, Tuesday after an investigation in Kanawha County, North Carolina, and even Putnam County. I'm Jack Carlson, WVMetroNews.com.
0: The Harmon Education Association has a long list of items they need to work on and a short time to do it. The community in Randolph County will try to reopen the old Harmon School this September for students interested in staying there. The county school board closed the facility in May and has voted to give it to the community. But that hasn't officially happened yet. Dan Bucher is president of the association.
5: And as you can imagine, it's an enormous task to try to get a school up and running in 2 months. That's almost humanly impossible.
0: He says they're working with the idea they'll have roughly 40 to 50 students.
2: Former treasurer of the Grafton High School Athletic Boosters has been charged with embezzling from the organization. 58-year-old Allison Musgrave of Grafton was arrested. State police say their investigation began last September when it was noticed that the concession stand was poorly stocked and there were suspicious charges on the group's account. Court documents estimate she took more than $6,200. Musgrave is free on bond.
0: The number of birthing hospitals in West Virginia is on a decline over the past 10 years. The number dropped from 26 to 18 since 2016, including Greenbrier Valley Medical Center and Mon Stonewall Jackson Memorial Hospital, stopping delivery services this spring. Those hospitals stopped offering those services because of ongoing staffing shortages, and they're both operated by Vandalia Health. Vandalia Health Executive Vice President Jeff Good spoke to legislators during this week's interim meetings at Canaan Valley Resort State Park. Good says safety is the most important element of care.
6: The one message that's really important is if we're able to have doctors, if we're able to have nurses, and we're able to have safe outcomes, those are the biggest reasons why we'll offer care or cannot offer care.
0: The recent closures now force families to drive anywhere from 30 minutes to 3 hours to get quality care.
2: State Tourism Secretary Chelsea Ruby says the West Virginia Culture Center at the Capitol Complex is in disrepair, but work is underway to fix it. Ruby told lawmakers last year that a number of renovations were needed, and she updated the legislature about the progress during her interim meetings this week. She says planning is also underway on electrical improvements at the facility.
7: We're also working on putting together some specs for some electrical work. Probably remember from the tour, that's kind of the most urgent behind the roof that needs to be addressed. So that work will be coming out of the money that you all appropriated for immediate issues.
2: And Ruby says there are both short-term and long-term solutions being considered. She says she's working with a consulting firm to assess those next steps. All right, Daniel. Wow, that was a morning.
0: That it was.
2: Good thing we had Brian Hughes in here to navigate through all the storms. Be safe out there. We'll continue following it on Metro News. Have a good day, man.
0: You too.
2: It's 8:53. This is the morning news.
8: Good morning. We have a tornado watch in effect through 11 o'clock this morning. Possible risk of severe weather and scattered showers and thunderstorms this morning, becoming more widespread for the afternoon with potential for severe thunderstorms. Daytime highs today, 75. Showers and thunderstorms tonight, low 62. 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
2: The greatest season in program history came to an end of the College World Series. 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
2: North Carolina beat West Virginia 12-7 Wednesday in Omaha. The Mountaineers go 2-2 during their first ever appearance at the College World Series under second-year head coach Steve Sabins.
19: Couldn't be more proud of this group of kids. What they were able to do and what they were able to accomplish is nothing short of miraculous. So thankful for these players, thankful for the seniors. We have kids in this group that have been part of the best season in program history twice. This is the best season in Mountaineer baseball history. They've been playing baseball for 135 years. So this group of kids get to say that after 135 teams, that they were the first team to make it to Omaha to play and be one of the last four teams standing. Certainly tremendous. You never want to go down. If you're going to go down, for me, being down 12-1 and scratching and clawing and fighting and running out of gas and giving literally everything that you have left in the tank to compete is poetic for me. Talk about things that represent this state and this university, and that's what we're all about. That's what we've always been all about. And so for the kids to embody those things and to fight back in that situation, I wouldn't want to have it any other way if you're going to go down. We obviously set our sights on winning a national title, and we believe that we were capable of doing that, and we fell short of that goal. But these kids stuck together through thick and thin and adversity, and what they were able to accomplish gave hope and belief and excitement to a state and to a university.
16: WVU finishes the season at 47-17, winning a super regional for the first time and reaching the World Series. With the Golden Blue Report, I'm Kyle Wiggs, Metro News Sports.
2: 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Have a great day. We'll talk to you tomorrow morning. For our producer, Anthony A. Train Harmon, and for Daniel Woods and Brian Hughes, I'm Chris Lawrence, and this is Metro News, the voice of West Virginia.
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21: He's being criticized from the left and right. I'm Dave Anthony, Fox News. Wary of the U.S.-Iran deal President Trump signed digitally last night. Democratic Senate leader Chuck Schumer posted on X, "We're worse off than before the war started." Republican Senator Ted Cruz says the president got very poor advice. History teaches that giving billions of dollars to theocratic lunatics who want to murder us is a bad idea. But the president insists,
22: "We're not putting up money. Only if they're doing things right. If they're doing things right. If people want to invest, they can invest."
21: And on Truth Social, the president posted this morning, "The fools he thinks that think he hasn't done enough and been tough enough on Iran are either jealous, stupid, or bad people." Before signing the agreement at the G7 summit in France, he says it achieves what he wanted:
22: reopening the Strait of Hormuz and preventing Iran from ever obtaining a nuclear weapon.
21: But if they don't behave, the president says he'll bomb Iran again.
23: "The final deal must be reached within 60 days with the possibility of an extension. This is related to Iran's nuclear program and the details that are yet to be discussed, the U.S. naval blockade of Iranian ports, and the Iranians will receive tiered sanctions relief."
21: Fox's Trey Yingst in Tel Aviv. War Secretary Pete Hegseth is at a NATO meeting in Brussels telling our allies they weren't there for the U.S. when the war in Iran started.
24: "But too many of our allies said no, or tried to drown us in arcane legal debates, or criticized us publicly for doing what they aren't prepared or able to do themselves. It was shameful."
25: He's at a meeting of NATO defense ministers in Belgium, telling them that over the next 6 months, the Pentagon will review U.S. military forces in Europe. Secretary Hegseth warning that if free-riding allies don't increase defense spending, the United States could withhold payments to NATO.
21: Fox's Jonathan Savage. Ukraine's gone on the counterattack again in Russia with a wave of drones into the capital, Moscow, hitting an oil refinery, disrupting flights at the city's airports. 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
21: The November elections just got more interesting in California. A plan to tax the ultra-rich will be on the ballot, though even some Democrats, including the governor, don't support it.
38: The California Secretary of State's office says it's verified enough signatures for the ballot initiative, a one-time tax on assets worth over $1 billion, up to 5% on assets over $1.1 billion. It's backed by a healthcare workers union. 90% of the money would go to healthcare, the rest to food assistance and education programs. Governor Gavin Newsom and big tech company executives say the tax will drive away business. It's also opposed by some healthcare industry groups and other labor unions who say the one-time tax will get in the way of long-term solutions. There could be a compromise where the state legislature approves other long-term solutions and the billionaire tax backers pull it before a June 25th deadline. Chris Foster, Fox News.
21: We just got an unemployment update. First-time claims dropped slightly last week to 226,000, but the number of people continuing to collect jobless benefits rose a bit, up to 1.8 million. On Wall Street, a rebound's brewing from yesterday's big sell-off. NASDAQ futures up about 500 points, 200-plus for the Dow, the morning after plunging more than double that down from a Dow record high. A huge crowd has gathered in Manhattan to celebrate a championship at the New York Knicks Victory Parade. So many have shown up. Police are turning some away. Fox's Nate Foy is there.
0: All the viewing pens are full, and the NYPD is expecting up to 4 million people to celebrate this day that New York City has been waiting for 53 years, you could say. It's been that long since the last title. But here's the thing. This is actually the first ever ticker tape parade in Knicks history, because when they first won, or when they last won in 1973, they didn't actually have a parade. So it's going to start at 10 o'clock in Battery Park. It's going to make its way to where we are at City Hall.
21: Also in New York, on Long Island, golf's third major championship of the year teed off this morning. The U.S. Open at Shinnecock Hills. Scottie Scheffler and Rory McIlroy and defending champion J.J. Spawn, they're all on the course now. I'm Dave Anthony, and this is Fox News.
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4: 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The National Weather Service has issued a tornado watch in effect through 11 o'clock this morning with a possible risk of severe weather. Scattered showers and thunderstorms this morning becoming more widespread for the afternoon with the potential for severe thunderstorms. High today, 75. Showers and thunderstorms tonight, low 62. Mostly cloudy Friday, high 75. It's Metro News AccuWeather, the WJLS News Network.
5: Good morning, everybody. Fred Persinger II with you. Thanks for tuning in to Radio Roundtable. I am out on vacation now through, I'll be back on Monday, June the 22nd. So once again, we're going to have some previously played Radio Roundtables coming up for the next week or so. And then I will be back with you, another live show coming up on Monday, June 22nd. Thanks for listening. And here's a previously recorded show of Radio Roundtable on the WJLS News Network. Bringing in the studio, we're not in the studio. Even you've only been up here one time, Delegate Jordan Maynard. I'm just saying.
6: Listen, you know? I told you, anytime you want me up there, you give me some leeway, we'll be there.
5: Yeah, I know. It's kind of my fault because I wait to the last minute to text you and say, hey, can you come on the show? So I will take the blame for that. But, yeah, I mean, I want to get you
6: back. I just need a week, Fred, 1 week, and we can make it happen.
5: Man, you got so much stuff going on. I'd have to, you know, we'd have to nail it down for like 3 months from now.
6: Oh,
5: you know, man, because you got a lot of stuff going on, dude. You really
6: well,
5: do.
6: You know, we like to stay busy. It keeps us out of trouble, but there's a lot to do.
5: There is a lot to do. All right, so first thing, and the main reason why I wanted to get you on the show today, because I do want to talk about, of course, the election that happened back on Tuesday. I kind of wanted to get your thoughts. What did you see as those numbers came in? And congratulations to you getting that primary or the general primary win and moving on now to the general. But just give me your thoughts on how you think everything went back on Tuesday.
6: Yeah, I really appreciate that. And I have a great news and great announcement for everyone.
5: Oh.
6: No more mailers.
5: Woohoo! Yes.
6: No more mailers, at least until November, or October, November. So hopefully everybody's happy about that. I think I can speak for everyone, voters, folks that ran, those that, you know, advanced in the primary. We're glad it's behind us.
5: Yeah.
6: And obviously in politics, you have winners, losers, same thing. I mean, we talk about sports a lot. We talk about life. You know, sometimes you win, sometimes you lose. And I just want to say that, you know, there's a lot of effort and energy and sacrifice that goes on from everyone that puts their name on the ballot. Mm-hmm. And it's a lot harder than you know, you can ever imagine. You put your reputation out there, your family's name out there. And I give my respect to everybody that decides to do this, because it's not always easy.
5: Yeah.
6: My thoughts on the election were, number one, I'm really happy that the voters decided that, you know, I was the right person for this job, that I can continue in this position. Obviously, I have a general election in November. We're going to work hard to get every vote, Republican, Democrat, Independent, And hopefully the voters again decide, hey, you know, Jordan's doing a good job representing us and we want to send him back there. So very grateful for that. Glad it's behind us. You know, statewide, obviously, we've got a lot of opinions out there. And I tell you what, I've been involved in politics for over a decade, Fred. I used to run campaigns. I used to work for a member of Congress. I have now represented myself and the voters in elected office now for several years. And so I've been on every side of it. Maybe I'm just a bit jaded. You know, everybody, well, some people were talking about how hard and maybe negative campaign was this go around. I can just tell you, I've been involved in some tough races on all sides of it. And, you know, I would just say, look, politics is a hard sport. And people are passionate about it. It affects people's lives.
5: Yeah.
6: And so people, you know, try extra hard to win when it's a position of this critical importance. And I can tell you, you know, again, there's you know, mixed opinions out there about how things went. At the end of the day, there were some surprises. There were some not so surprising wins and losses. I can tell you from my standpoint, I try to be positive. I try to get along with everybody. And move our area forward, and that's really what I'm focused on.
5: Yeah, a couple of things. Number one, the AI and the PACs getting involved like they are. That's something that's got to be taken a look at, doesn't it? Is there anything that can be done about that? I mean, because I've got a feeling it's going to get only nastier if something's not done.
6: Well, it's interesting because, you know, we've actually made a lot of progress on this issue over the past several years as it concerns AI, you know, deep fakes and, you know, blackmail and things of that nature. I mean, I hate to bring up this subject, but even, you know, manipulated, you know, pornography and things of that nature. No doubt that some of these mailers, some of the advertising that's going on, you know, are skirting some lines and really coming close to, you know, slander, potentially. You know, I'm happy to look at anything. You know, there's a fine line between, you know, freedom of speech and then outright lying about somebody. And I know politics, there's a little bit more leeway given. But I agree. I wish everybody could be consistent, run on the record, run on the issues. Unfortunately, that's not the case in politics.
5: You brought up something interesting that I hadn't thought about just now. Could it be a possibility where you take somebody that has been slandered against to sue one of these PACs? Would that slow it down? Or do you want to go down that rabbit hole because of things that come out? I mean, it's a tough situation, but something's got to be done.
6: Well, and here's the thing, and you have to start with the question of, you know, whether it's a PAC or a candidate's committee, you know, is it a lie? Mm-hmm. And what determines a lie? How do you define a lie? How do you define slander? You know, and that's really what it comes down to is, you know, if you put a candidate on a mailer and they've got AOC or Barack Obama on there and they've never met either one of those people, where do we draw the line between the government is stepping in too much into these issues versus, hey, that is outright slander, and we need to take a look at it? I don't know that answer, Fred. Yeah. I, off the top of my head right now, I don't know that answer. I know that I'm happy to look at whatever proposal comes in front of me. I can tell you this, you know, we've had this happen, whether it's AI or whether it's, you know, the 1700s, 1800s. Mm. We have always had, you know, rough and tumble elections. Politics. I mean, you think about it. What was it? 1804. Aaron Burr, the sitting vice president, got in a duel with Alexander Hamilton and shoots him.
5: Yeah.
6: And so, you know, everybody wants to say that, you know, it's different nowadays. I would argue that, you know, politics has always been tough, and it takes different forms now.
5: Maybe that's something we do, have a duel. You know, like in the Wild Wild West days, and see what happens.
6: You know, we need to dig through the code and figure out when we outlawed those, or if we have outlawed those. There's some antiquated code on the books right now, so maybe we need to dig that
5: man,
6: up.
5: Man, nowadays, man, nothing will surprise me. I mean, nothing will with the way this is going. So, all right, but the good thing is it's over, and now we don't have to worry about it for at least another month or two before we start seeing it again. So we start looking now at the future and what needs to be done. I know you and I were talking a little bit before And I have had a chance to talk to anybody that will listen about what I think is going on with some of these things. And I think public education needs to be at the forefront when we get to the session in January. I don't think there should be. I know we're going to talk about other things. I know we'll talk about budget issues. I know that. But there should not be any talk of social issues until we talk about public education and what we can do with that. I know you have talked about public education needs some things to look at as well, but that has to be a focus, right? We've pushed it down too far, down the road too many times.
6: Well, and I'll agree with you and vary a little bit on what you said.
5: Okay.
6: You know, at the end of the day, I 100% agree, and I've actually, it's so funny that you brought this up today because literally since the last session ended, I have been talking about obviously, public education. You know me. I'm going to be honest. Like, I am in all of the above education support.
5: Mm-hmm. Yeah.
6: I support the Hope Scholarship. I believe in private schooling and homeschooling and parents making those choices. But also, we cannot hamstring our public education. And I think part of what's happening right now is, and you know, the president of the Board of Education had a pretty viral video where he stacked the paperwork up on his desk. And we can argue, you know, the merits of some of that. But what I will say is public educators, administrators, have way too much bureaucracy they have to go to when all they want to do is educate our kids.
5: Yeah.
6: That's all they want to do. They want to prepare the next generation. And so what we need to do is take a deep dive into the bureaucracy to say, okay, what have we as legislators, what have we put on the books over the years that is making it harder for our teachers to educate our kids?
5: Yeah.
6: What has the State Board of Education done to add layers of bureaucracy on our teachers and our principals and our administrators to educate our future generation? And then we need to look at, okay, where are the federal hooks? Because we know that some of this stuff is tied to federal money and federal flow of funds. And so we need to do a deep dive. And I've actually advocated, you know, we did this with DHHR when it was one agency. We actually went and hired an outside consultant to come in and do the deep dive to say, where are the weaknesses, do the SWOT analysis, where can we improve our healthcare systems? And I think we really need to look at that for our education system. And to your point about, you know, the funding and things like that, you know, the House did. We passed the student aid formula bill.
5: Yeah.
6: And, you know, I'm not, far be it for me to point fingers because, you know, we all, it's tough down there for 60 days, but the student aid formula, if we can get that done this next go around, if the Senate will come to the table and sit down with us and work with us on that, I think that could go a long way to funding the key positions that we need, to getting the schools the resources that they need to recruit and keep educators.
5: Yeah, one thing about it, I've heard, you know, a lot when I've talked about this, because I am not against the Hope Scholarship. I know people probably think that I am, but I'm not. But I don't see the same passion by certain people in the office for public education and things going on as I saw for the Hope Scholarship this past year. And the one thing about me, what I started thinking about this is I kept on hearing when I interviewed, well, you know, Hope Scholarship, this only benefits a small amount of people. The majority of the kids still go to public school. Okay, fine. We'll go with that. Then how come the majority of the time you're not talking about fixing the things that need to be fixed in public education? Instead, you spend so much time with this Hope Scholarship, getting $300 million funded for Hope Scholarship. And I think what the number was close to 30,000 kids have taken advantage of it. I'm not saying that's the problem with what's going on with enrollment down and everything else. It's a multiple thing that does go on that cause that. That's one of about five or six different reasons why public education is down, you know, the enrollment is down. But it's one of the reasons. And,
6: yeah,
5: to me, I just think that the same passion that needs to be that they brought last year with the Hope Scholarship and how important it was from the governor down, that needs to be happening the same time this year with public education.
6: Well, Fred, I absolutely agree. And what I will say is this, and we can take a step back and go through some history here.
5: Mm-hmm.
6: One of the weird situations your legislature is in right now is every agency of state government, okay, does what we call rulemaking. So the legislature passes a law, and the agencies of government, whether it's Department of Highways or Department of Human Services, whomever it would be, they make rules from that agency based on the law. And because the law can't address every situation, everything that they need to address. So they make the rule. They recommend the rules to the legislature. And every single year when we go into session, we pass what we call rules bundles. And every single agency has what's called a rules bundles package.

0: well. Mm-hmm. However, we at the legislature have been in this weird middle world to where we don't know what we can actually do with the state board because of the Supreme Court case.
1: Yeah.
0: And so right now, and then why is this relevant? Why am I bringing all this up? Is that this year we have a Supreme Court case that is coming up. Truthfully, we passed a bill a year ago that directly challenged that case law from the early 1990s. Mm-hmm. And obviously we've got a new Supreme Court now, we've got new justices on there, but they will be hearing this case and voting accordingly. And my hope is, and most people suspect, that the court case from the early 90s will be overturned. Mm-hmm. That will allow us at the legislature to subject the Department of Education to rulemaking review like every other agency of government.
1: Okay.
0: Not to put our thumb on the scale and not to be harsh or anything like that. However, that will allow us to dig into the details of the bureaucracy to say, look, we spend a ton of money on education in this state, both, you know, of course, you mentioned the Hope Scholarship, but also public education. We get federal dollars that flow into public education. How are those being spent, and are those being spent wisely? And I am the first person. We did a teacher raise this past session. You know, it was smaller, obviously, but every little bit helps. We're going to continue to do that. However, we do need to be fiscally responsible with how those dollars are being spent. Mm-hmm. Do we need, and this is an example, and I'm not, again, this is I'm asking questions.
1: Yeah.
0: How many six-figure salaries do we have going to Charleston right now?
1: Yeah.
0: Versus putting that money into the pockets of our principals and teachers that are actually at the schools mm-hmm. teaching our kids.
1: Yeah.
0: I think that's an important question. And so I agree with you wholeheartedly. We have the student aid formula that we tried to do last year that we need to push. We also need to dig in after the Supreme Court decision to see where we can create efficiencies
1: mm-hmm.
0: and you know, increase pay, et cetera, et cetera. And I'll also say, just as a comment, I don't buy into this philosophy that you can't walk and chew gum at the same time. And so everybody knows I'm a big social conservative. We've pushed social issues, you know, every single year, and we're going to continue to do so because, you know, society evolves and things change and we have to address some things. So
1: yeah.
0: I want to be very clear from my standpoint. I can't speak for everybody else. From my standpoint, I don't think, or let me rephrase, I believe we can focus on, hey, let's improve all of our education, hope, public education, social issues, whatever. We can do it. We don't have to choose on this, but I wholeheartedly agree it's time to dive into our public education system because we have to have a strong public education system, and we have to continue to be competitive to pay our teachers a living wage, a good wage, so that they want to stay in their communities and teach the kids. That has to happen, and that's going to be one of my focuses going forward.
1: Yeah, I agree, and I think it's one of those things where it's a it's got to stop at the top and down. You got to peel back, you know, this year, peel back the onion, different layers and things like that. That's got to happen from this standpoint. I just think that I kind of look at it. I don't know what goes on, you know, behind the scenes and everything else. I just look at it on the front, and it just looked at to me that if they had that same kind of passion what they put into this past session to public education, we wouldn't have this issue. I'm a firm believer that both can work together and get
0: 100%.
1: Things done. But my concern is if it's not working together, separate, they can't continue like this. That's going to cause problems. So I think we have to work together. I mean, you know, and from some standpoint, it does. I mean, and another thing that I'm tired of hearing, I hope I don't want to hear it a lot, school choice. There's always been school choice. However you look at it, there's always been school choice. I mean, if a kid wants to go to a private school, their parents wants to get them to a private school, they had that choice to do that. Of course, they have to pay a tuition, which is fine. But you flip it around and a kid decides to go and a parent decides to put them in private school. If that school doesn't offer a certain class, guess what? They got to go back to public school and take that class. And the public school can't say, nah, you can't come in to do that. But you flip it around, private school doesn't have to take everybody in.
0: Right.
1: So, I mean, there's got to be some kind of, we've got to work together on this and stop. I think there's a division. And to me, that's just how I look at it from the outside. I mean, there's got to be a way to fix both of that to where you don't have it. And both can be very successful. So I was telling you this interview that I did with Maya Panta that we just played back. If you have any doubts about what public education to do, please listen to this interview. I mean, it's amazing what that young lady is doing.

0: There's a lot of other kids like that, and across, you know, the state and schools that go public school. That's what needs to be talked about as well.
1: 100%. And again, the two main focal points for me are going to be, number one, our teachers are still underpaid.
0: Yes.
1: I mean,
0: and the thing is, too, when I've talked to teachers, not only they don't even really talk about the pay as much as the first thing that I taught when I talk to teachers, they say, I'm burned out. Because of everything they have to do, even before they teach the kids.
1: And that was my second point, Fred, was the bureaucracy and the mountain of responsibilities that are piled upon them that take away their focus and their time and their energy from actually educating our kids. We have to look at that.
0: Yes.
1: And again, President Hardesty had the video. He piled it on his desk. We need to go through that.
0: Yes.
1: We need to look at that and say, why is this? Who implemented these policies? Number one, is this because of code? Is this because of the legislature? Is this because previous state boards of education implemented these policies? Is this because if you don't do this, your federal funds will be reduced? Somebody has to do the deep dive. But at the end of the day, I want those stacks of paper to be equal.
0: Yeah.
1: And that means equal being very low.
0: Yeah.
1: And I want flexibility.
0: Yeah, exactly. Yeah. You got to have flexibility.
1: And we need to empower our local counties more so than the folks in Charleston.
0: Yeah, no, I agree with you totally. Because they're in it every day. They know what's going on. And that's where that comes from with that. All right, we've gone over a little bit, but that's okay. I said I was probably going to do that real quick as, you know, I switch gears just for a second. Kind of give me updates, anything going on, economic development we can talk about, because I know that's going to be something that we continue to push as well.
1: Absolutely. One of the things we did this past session that I'm really excited about is Senate Bill 1, you know, a lot of times folks have been complaining about, well, we're recruiting all these outside companies and, you know, we're not against that, but what are you doing for existing businesses in West Virginia? Senate Bill 1, it was literally the first bill that we did, will be implemented over the next year, and it will facilitate capital to be able to flow into our existing businesses so they can expand. And then you couple that with industrial access roads that we've done. You couple that with our certified sites and development readiness program that we expanded. We've got some good things on the horizon that our existing West Virginia businesses can take advantage of to expand and hire. And so maybe the next time we can talk more about that and employment and et cetera. There's so many facets to this that go into a productive economy in West Virginia that, you know, you can't get it all done in 20 minutes, 30 minutes. But maybe we can talk about it next time.
0: We definitely will. Definitely will. And I apologize for the rant, but I just, you know, like as I did with the transfer rule, something I get passionate about, I will keep on talking about it. So that's what we're going to do.
1: Brad, I don't charge for therapy, man. It's okay. Anytime.
0: I might need some, man. I might need it. That's for sure. All right, buddy. We're going to let you go. I appreciate you coming on the show as always. And congratulations on the Victory Tuesday. We'll look forward to talking to you as we get closer to that November date as well. And keeping people updated with what's going on. So I appreciate the time as always. All right.
1: I really appreciate you, Fred.
0: Thank you, buddy.
1: Take care.
0: That is Delegate Jordan Maynard joining us this morning. And we appreciate that.
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9: Severe weather warning across the state. The National Weather Service over the past few hours has posted severe thunderstorm watches and warnings, tornado watches and warnings. Metro News meteorologist Brian Hughes says the threat of severe weather is widespread.
10: We believe that these thunderstorms that are moving across parts of West Virginia are going to continue to increase with severe thunderstorm wind damage.
9: Now, things are expected to calm down later this morning with a possible second round of storms this afternoon. We have more at WVMetroNews.com. The U.S. Supreme Court is scheduled to release another round of decisions today on cases that it's heard in recent months. It's possible the West Virginia case banning transgender students from playing girls' sports will be among those. State Attorney General J.B. McCuskey and many others will be keeping a close eye on the 10 o'clock release. Some of the top professional bicyclists in the country will race on the streets of Charleston tonight when the Criterium race for the elite class is scheduled. As part of the championships taking place in the capital city, Lucas Burgoyne of Austin, Texas, will try and repeat last year's victory tonight. He says the right-hand turns make for a great race.
11: Party on two wheels. It's electric. Like when you get out on that course, and especially like y'all put it down one of the coolest strips in downtown Charleston, the city really gets behind it.
9: The competition for younger bicyclists took place last night. We've got a story at our website. 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
13: The National Weather Service in Charleston, West Virginia has issued a severe thunderstorm warning for Central Buchanan County in southwestern Virginia, McDowell County in southern West Virginia, South Central Raleigh County in southeastern West Virginia, southeastern Wyoming County in southern West Virginia, until 9:30 a.m. Eastern Daylight Time. At 8:54 a.m. Eastern Daylight Time, severe thunderstorms were located along the line extending from near Winona to near Grundy, moving southeast at 45 miles per hour. Hazard, 60 miles per hour wind gusts. Source, radar indicated. Impact, expect damage to roofs, siding, and trees. Locations impacted include Welch, Grundy, Gary, War, North Fork, Davie, Bradshaw, Keystone, Enables, Kimball, Jolo, Oakwood, Stacy, Mayberry, Albert, Colwood, Avondale, Cucumber, Jenkins Jones, and Herndon.
9: 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From the Metro News Anchor Desk, I'm Jeff Jenkins.
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3: Welcome in to Radio Roundtable. Fred Persinger II with you. Hope you're having a great day. Got a lot to get to on the show. Joining us first, we go to the phone lines and welcome in Raleigh County Commissioner Mr. Daniel Hall. How are you, sir?
4: Doing good, Fred. How about yourself?
3: I'm doing well. I know you're a big part of, we'll get into some of the things going here locally, but I want to talk to you because you're in Charleston a lot during the session and things like that going on. Give me your thoughts on what happened a little over a week ago with the election.
4: You know, we have elections every couple years, and they're needed. Not only are they required by the Constitution, but they're needed to settle scores, a lot of times political scores, and some were settled last week. As I guess there's really no surprises locally. I think things went mostly how we thought they would go locally. No serious contention than most races here locally. We had a couple people. We had the state. I guess the state senate race was probably the hot button race, or the hot race. And Senator Roland Roberts was able to pull that victory out pretty comfortably. Senator Roberts does a good job for us. I mean, I tell people all the time, I said, hey, I think he gets better every year he's there. And so he's doing a good job. And, he's responsive to the commission. He does to help us do all the things we want and we need to get done. But that's my own commentary on that.
3: Yeah.
4: But as far as statewide races or the other Senate races, the governor got involved in a bunch of races trying to influence the election outcomes. At the end of the day, it's about the same as it was before.
3: Yeah,
4: the Senate is still most likely in strong control of the same leadership team that had it before, with Senator Randy Smith as being the Senate president. I don't see that changing right now. It looks like he solidified his support and votes. Everybody he supported won. And, the governor went after a couple of people and was not successful. But that is what it is. The governor was pretty strong in the Senate as it was, and because I think the Senate's still the same.
3: Yeah.
4: Nothing changed.
3: Do you think some of the things that were going on, the negative ads and the PACs that got involved and things like that, will cause problems? Because I mean, we heard what Speaker Hanshaw said on the House side of things, that we have a long memory and things like that. It does seem to me, from the outside looking in, that the Senate's got some issues that needs to be worked out. And I don't know. I mean, I've had some conversations with Vince Deeds. We had him on the show earlier this week talking about some things. And, I mean, you can tell – I don't say feelings were hurt, but you can tell there's still some animosity with what was going on. So, I mean, that has to be fixed before you get back into the session.
4: Well, I don't know that it'll be fixed, Fred.
3: Yeah, yeah.
4: It is what it is. There's a very clear, distinct line in the Senate. And there's nothing wrong with that, by the way. A good, healthy disagreement on issues or how to handle issues. That's nothing wrong with that. That's America. We've been doing that for 250 years.
3: Yeah.
4: That's why you have the elections to settle those. Because if you didn't, you just keep fighting. Nothing will ever get done. I do think, though, that they will find a way to get through most of the serious issues at the Capitol.
3: Yeah.
4: They always do. The public only really is only aware of and hears about the issues that are divisive. The public not really aware of, probably, that I would guess 95% of the bills pass almost unanimous.
3: Yeah.
4: With Democrats and Republicans.
3: When
4: number might be a little high. But,
3: yeah. Well, when you look at what's going on, how much, like I said, I look at it just on its face. When I see this week, the past couple of days, you had the House together working on something. Senate's not doing anything. Of course, no interns this month. Interns will be at Canaan Valley next month. So really, you know, there's not a lot that can be done when you have intern meetings away from Charleston and things like that. Do you think that's it? I just think to me, it looks like the House has got more things in order than what the Senate does right now.
4: Well, okay. That may be a fair assessment. Not that the Senate's not. I think this election is going to help them be more organized now, because now that leadership team has been solidified,
3: yeah,
4: at least for two more years. And, you know, there was a lot of contention after the last election. It was a brand-new leadership team, brand-new Senate president. You know, maybe they weren't as organized in the House has been. That's an opinion. Mm-hmm. I thought they did a fine job getting through it all, being brand-new. And but, you know, Speaker Henshaw's been at the helm of the House for how long now? A decade almost, or close to it. So you would have to expect they would be a little more organized.
3: Yeah, I got you.
4: And have a direction of where they want to go.
3: Yeah.
4: A distinct difference in as far as leadership between the House and the Senate on some of the priorities that they have.
3: Yeah.
4: The House is, you know, pushing them more towards an economic driver, focus, legislature, and not that the Senate's not doing that, but some of their members have had some other focuses they wanted to work on.
3: Yeah, I was kind of interesting with those 2 days wrapping up in Charleston with the House, seeing what they were talking about. It seems like two of the big things they did talk about, spend some time on, number one was data centers. Number two was public education. So I think that is kind of a tease of what we're going to see as this interim season goes on. And as we look forward into November and past that, when we get ready for the session to start next year.
4: Yeah, that's exactly right. And then back to your part about the divisiveness and all that.
3: Uh-huh.
4: We have that. We do. And I do think that most of it will kind of get put aside for the work of for the betterment of the people. If there's a good piece of legislation out there, I think they'll adopt it and work towards getting it done for the state. Now, without a doubt, there will be some political fights.
3: Yeah.
4: And trying to settle some old scores.
3: Oh, exactly. But you kind of expected that, right?
4: Yeah, I mean, it happens all the time. It happened when I served.
3: Yeah.
4: That's over a decade ago. It's that will happen continually. I mean, shoot, 150 years ago, they used to have duels on the street over stuff like that. You know?
3: Yeah. We don't want to see that, though. I mean, we don't
4: want to. No.
3: That might not be pretty sight, man. That wouldn't be
4: I've seen him get mad before. fight.
3: Hey, well, give me your thoughts on, I think, something that it's been talked about, but maybe not the importance that maybe we should have put on it during this election, is the Supreme Court and what happened there with the two seats that were up that were appointed by Patrick Morrisey was voted out and two new members get put in. Give me your thoughts, because that is such an important part, especially with some of the things that could be brought up to the Supreme Court over the next year or so.
4: Yeah, you know, I mean, first off, we have to hope, and I believe that it's probably true, that we need to elect and send people to the court who are not biased one way or the other. They need to be right down the middle and handle court cases based on law.
3: Yeah.
4: I think we sent two good ones down there.
3: I agree.
4: The Raleigh County, Kirkpatrick, I mean, he's got a long history of being a respected judge. And Flanagan from up north, I know him personally. I think he'll do a fine job.
3: Mm-hmm.
4: Now, there's a lot of conversation about this closed Republican primary helped make a lot of that happen. Independents were either had to switch the party to Republican to vote in the Republican primary, or they just were shut out of it entirely.
3: Yeah.
4: And I think there's a lot of hurt feelings over that. You can argue the merits one way or the other, based on your own beliefs, whether that was a good idea or not. But I think the results kind of speak for themselves in many ways. Independents were not happy, and they're going to decide elections going forward.
3: Well, that's what I was going to ask as well. With that happening, how do you think that plays out in November? Is that something that Republicans should be a little concerned about because of that? Because you did have some people that were upset that were independent voters that could not vote in that part of the election because they were not Republicans. Do you think that could come back and bite some of these Republicans and some of these close races that we see?
4: Absolutely. I was talking to some folks yesterday. I think there are several Republican nominees in certain races around the state that are in serious danger of losing this fall to a Democrat supported by independents.
3: Yeah.
4: the Democrat and independent numbers are larger than the Republicans combined.
3: Yeah. Now, so I think now, between now and November, Republicans who are running for these offices that have a race coming up really need to think about that, right? I mean, that's got to be part of their plan moving forward, is how do you get those Republican voters back who maybe were a little bit perturbed that they could not vote in the primary election.
4: Well, that's right. So think about this for a second. I'm rough numbers. It's about a third Republican, third Democrat, and a third independent, mm-hmm. as far as registration goes. Those are rough numbers.
3: Yeah.
4: Around the state. If you have to run to the far right to win a closed Republican primary, how do you come back to the middle to attract independents and Democrats?
3: True. Yeah.
4: It's tough. I mean, it's tough. It would be tough for anybody to do. We talk about that on the national level with the presidential race. It's a problem. I mean,
3: of the two houses, when you look at this general election coming up in November, which one do you think it's a tougher battle for when you talk about those independents? Is it on the Senate side or is it the House side?
4: The House is easier with the small districts.
3: Yeah.
4: But there's a couple of Senate districts that are in, you know, more urban areas of West Virginia that, you know, typically in the urban areas, that's where most of your Democrats are at. Mm-hmm. I got a couple in my head right now that I think the candidates better be watching.
3: Yeah.
4: It's going to be tough. It's going to be tough races.
3: I agree with you. I don't know how much it's going to be here in the southern part of the state because, you know, the way that it is here in the southern part of the state, you just mentioned Trump and you get, you know, all kinds of votes. You know, so I don't know how much it affects here in the southern part of the state, but there are some races that you're right. I mean, if you go too far right, and that's kind of like where on, you know, I would categorize it as where Randy Smith and his group is, right? More so than Tom Takubo, and he's more in the middle. So I would think that that's going to be the interesting thing, who lines up with who. In some of these races that I think in some areas, you're right, it's going to be very close. I mean, we saw some of that in the primary election where you had three districts. One of them was decided by two votes, one by four votes, and one by five votes. So, I mean,
4: exactly.
3: You know, that, and that was in the primary. I mean, general might be kind of interesting when you throw in independents and, you know, it's going to be interesting.
4: The closed primary has really created a whole new set of problems, maybe. Mm-hmm. Maybe it's the best word to use for candidates. In many ways, like for the same reasons we just discussed.
3: Yeah.
4: It's also good in some ways. You're identifying who people really are, mm-hmm. in a closed primary. But that doesn't come without challenges.
3: Yeah, no, exactly. And then, of course, when you get to the general, it kind of opens everything up. So it's...
4: Yeah, and I think, and you also think about the candidate and where they are, like you mentioned. Mm-hmm. You know, Senator Roland Roberts, I think he's going to be fine.
3: Yeah.
4: In our district. I think he's going to win solidly because, let's be blunt, Senator Roberts' positions probably most likely align with more than half of his district's population.
3: Yeah.
4: So, I mean, you go to other parts of the state, that might not be the case.
3: Yeah.
4: It might have been enough to get you to the Republican primary, but the rest of the area may not agree with you.
3: Yeah. I think here locally, I think on both sides, I think the Republicans are in pretty good shape.
4: They are.
3: Because I agree with you. I think over half of the people in this area are on those same kind of, you know, wavelengths as far as who they will vote for. So I think from that standpoint, I think here locally, I would be shocked if we see anything major upset happen.
4: Me
3: too. But I mean, some other parts, man, I mean, you got some people that's been in the office for a while that might not be there by the time we get to January in the session.
4: That makes
3: the session a whole lot more interesting.
4: It sure does.
3: Yeah. So, I mean, it's going to be something that, and I think we'll talk about this a lot as we get closer to it. It's something that we cannot see what we saw back a week ago. We cannot have 20% voter turnout.
4: No,
3: some areas had 14-15% turnout. And you had races decided by a couple of votes. I mean, we cannot have that in November. You have got to exercise that right and get out and vote.
4: It's disappointing. Yeah. And I would argue that people are just disenfranchised by it. All the negativity. I think that, and do negative campaigns work? Well, maybe. Maybe they do. But it just drives people. It makes people stay home. They get disgusted.
3: Yeah.
4: I mean, how many mailers did you get this election cycle.
3: You know, honestly, I forgot, but I said this to a couple of people, you know, this week. I did not look at one of them. I just got it, threw it straight in the trash. I mean, I'm just, to me, that's a waste of money. I mean, you know, honestly, mm-hmm. just the Flyers were a waste of money to me. I'm sure there's some people out there who actually took it, read it, and believed that some of the lies that were on there. I just threw it in the trash.
4: That's the thing. I mean, most of the average, like, I do this for a living. I'm eyeball deep in politics.
3: Yeah.
4: So I know what's true and what's not when it comes out in the mailer. But most people don't have a clue.
3: Yeah. Let me ask you this, because you do this a lot. You're in knee deep, and I talked to Vince Deeds about this. Is it something that you think that the legislature should bring up to try to curtail some of this stuff that went on during this election from the PACs? Is there anything that can be done?
4: Well, over the past few years, they've done things to restrict, because the word restrict.
3: Yeah.
4: Feeds into what I was going to say. You got First Amendment issues there. So you don't want to restrict free speech. So what they've been able to do is, and the court has determined that political speech is free speech.
3: Mm-hmm.
4: They've made a lot of these groups to be more transparent who their donors are.
3: Yeah. And that's how you found out, I think, some of the things that went on with some of these PACs, who they're associated with. I mean, some of them were with Randy Smith, some of them with Patrick Morrissey. I think that has become more transparent, because before you had no idea.
4: Yeah. Exactly right. And that's important to know. Like, if you want to be an informed voter, you need to know where the money's coming from and who's supporting who.
3: Yeah.
4: And then this race turned into a lot of, you know, this candidate is supported by pro-left groups. Mm-hmm. This candidate is supported by pro-life, anti-political groups. You know, it's like, just all we do now is want to call each other names.
3: Yeah.
4: It's not productive.
3: Yeah, I think people, too, need to just do their own homework with this stuff. Invest and take some time and look into the candidates, more so than believing what you see on TV or what you hear on the radio or in the flyer or whatever it is, because a lot of that is fake. I mean, talking to Vince Deeds, I guarantee you Vince Deeds is not for boys playing girls, you know, girl sports.
4: Yeah.
3: Come on, let's be honest.
4: Yeah.
3: And I don't think there's too many politicians that do believe that. So no. My thing is, and I don't know why we still stick on the social issues. I don't know if it's easier or whatever. I want to hear about economic development. I want to hear about how you're going to move this state forward, how we're going to bring back some population. That, to me, is what's the most important thing, not some of these social issues that will be taken care of on their own. Let's talk about what can we do to move this state forward. We've done some great things, but, man, there's still a lot to do. We're still losing population. We need to bring people back. We need to bring young people back here, especially to the southern part of the state. We need to talk about the public education part of things, because that's something that that's something that I could probably spend 3 hours on talking about what we need to try to do to fix public education with some things, because it just hasn't been a focus for some reason. School aid formula hasn't been touched. Promise scholarship. Hasn't been touched in a while. So now that's not dollar for dollar. So now parents are having to pay, you know, a lot more for, you know, college education that they didn't have to before. Some of it is because you do have tuition raising. I get that. But there's got to be some looking at. There's not been any looking at any of that on the public education side. That needs to happen, more so than worrying about some social issues. So that's my rant for the day. I feel better, you know. But I mean, seriously, I mean, it is something that I am more concerned about moving the state forward than worrying about some of these social issues that seem to get all the headlines.
4: You know, and all those things are important. They are. They are more important to some people than they are others, but everything's important. But one of the things I like about the county commission is, as opposed to serving in the legislature, which I love my time there, but mm-hmm. We don't really dabble and social issues on the county commission. We are solely focused on running the county and trying to grow it economically.
3: Yeah.
4: And improve Parks and Rec, make Raleigh County a great place to live.
3: Exactly. All right.
4: They don't
3: so
4: have to get into the name calling.
3: Yeah, I didn't mean to spend that much time talking about the politics side of things, because we do have a couple of things I wanted to bring up with the Raleigh County Commission. We do have some good things that are going on. Kind of give me an update with what is going on. I know it's kind of, I don't want to say slow right now, because it's never really slow, but just kind of give me updates that we can with what is going on with the Raleigh County Commission.
4: Sure. Yeah. So we obviously our water projects are still moving along. We're putting in a water line down Route 3, and we got a couple of ones around the county. So I bring up the one down Route 3 because that's been such a problem.
3: Yeah.
4: They're doing 2-mile section, and when that's done, they'll start the next 2-mile section. I mentioned to you, I think the last time, that Congresswoman Miller was able to get a line item approved in her committee. Now it's up for consideration in the full Congress, and the Senate will have to approve it, and the governor will sign it, or the president will sign it, the spending bill.
3: Mm-hmm.
4: If all that goes like it's supposed to, we get $23 million for a new water plant.
3: Okay.
4: And that'll be a big deal for Raleigh County infrastructure.
3: Yeah.
4: Not a whole lot. We're still working on our stiff.
3: That's what I was going to bring up, because I try not to hit on it every time, but I mean, I want to get anything going on with that.
4: Well, there's been no movement officially, but there's been lots of conversations with a couple developers and some potential tenants, like some box stores or things like that.
3: Okay.
4: So conversations are ongoing. Honestly, right now, I think a couple of tenants or potential tenants are looking for the ideal spot to locate.
3: Gotcha.
4: So they're, like we've talked about Harper Road a bunch of times, that's appears that property is going to be up for auction soon.
3: Yeah.
4: And I know they're looking for a buyer. It's not as big as what it looks like once you get it all leveled off.
3: Mm-hmm.
4: So it's not really suitable for a big store, mm-hmm. but it's probably suitable for a large gas station and a couple smaller stores, maybe.
3: Gotcha.
4: And so I think enough for the outlet mall.
3: Well, you know, you could always hope, you know, but I mean, my wife is still hoping, but at the end of the day, I think what the thing is, we just got to get that land developed. I mean, because it is land that can be developed. You just don't want it to sit there. Whether it's putting in a large gas station or another hotel, or hopefully it will need because of the sports complex or whatever it is, there's still things that we can put in there that just doesn't have the land sitting there.
4: That's right.
3: And it is, even if it's not as big as what you think it is when you look at it, it's still a good piece of land that we have here that we've got to find a way to develop it and use it.
4: That's right.
3: Yeah.
4: Prime property.
3: They're
4: on the interstate.
3: Yep, exactly, man. You can't get much better than that, especially around here where you don't have a lot of, well, it's not really flat land. You got to level it off, but I mean, it's still land that nobody's using right now in an area that needs some more development. So there you go. We're looking for that.
4: I think it'll happen.
3: All right, real quick, you brought up something that is coming up, the fair, Raleigh County Fair, right?
4: That's right. So I don't know if you said you weren't aware of it.
3: Yeah, no, I wasn't aware of it. So
4: there is a group of folks, and you're going to have to forgive me. I do not have the names of everybody involved, but they are. It's kind of wrapped around 4-H.
3: Okay.
4: Some of the but they're going to put on a county fair. A lot of counties have county fairs around the state, around the country. So Raleigh County had one many, many years ago, and so they're bringing it back.
3: Nice.
4: So it's going to be around the weekend of July 4th. It's going to be at the Armory, the Civic Center.
3: Okay.
4: And they're going to have livestock, lambs, sheep, goats, rabbits, cattle. It's on the like on the show circuit. They call some of those Jackpot series where the kids that show their animals in different fairs around the state and around the area, and they get points. And so it's going to be a part of that, which is a big deal.
3: Cool.
4: So I think that it's going to be a long run. It's going to be great.
3: Yeah.
4: Raleigh County needs a county fair.
3: Yeah, no, I think it's great. I mean, I hadn't heard of it, so we'll definitely be reaching out to folks who are involved with it. And I know you'll give me some information on it, but that's great to hear, man, especially around 4th of July weekend. Of course, you'll have the fireworks going on out there, I think, on July 3rd as well. So, I mean, that's going to be a busy, busy time there, which is good.
4: That's right.
3: Yeah. So
4: you know, and I get tired of people fussing and saying, hey, we don't have anything to do here in Raleigh County.
3: Yeah, exactly.
4: Well, that's absolutely ridiculous.
3: Yep.
4: There's so much stuff I don't have time to do at all.
3: No, exactly. We do have a lot to do, and hopefully we get to the point where we have a lot more. And that's what we're kind of striving for a little bit. So
4: something for everybody.
3: There you go. All right, buddy, we're going to let you go. I appreciate you coming on the show. Give us an update, and we look forward to getting you on again soon, okay?
4: All Absolutely. Thank you.
3: All right. Sir. Thank you, bud. That is Raleigh County Commissioner Daniel Hall joining us this morning. We appreciate that. Time now for an update from Metro News.
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3: He returned to Washington just before dawn. I'm Dave Anthony, Fox News, where President Trump is facing pushback from the right and the left over the deal with Iran he signed digitally last night before leaving the G7 summit in France. Concerned to give sanctions relief, unfreezes Iran's assets and gives them a reconstruction fund.
4: It's not even comparable to the Obama deal. It's worse by a lot.
3: That's Democratic Senator Alyssa Slotkin on MS Now.
5: Louisiana Republican Senator Bill Cassidy also saying President Reagan is rolling over in his grave. Iran's nuclear ambitions were not curbed and that they have learned that threatening the Strait of Hormuz works and will undoubtedly leverage it in the future.
3: But as Fox's Mark Meredith also reports from the White House, the president is pushing back hard.
5: President says this was also about the economy. He posted around 4:30 this morning, "These fools who think I haven't been tough enough on Iran when the stock market just hit a record high and oil prices are tumbling down are either jealous, bad people, or stupid."
3: The president insists he's preventing Iran from having nuclear weapons and the deal reopens the Strait of Hormuz to oil and other shipping. And Fox's Trey Yingst reports from Tel Aviv.
6: The world is waiting to see if the Iranians will adhere to the agreement and if they are serious about these nuclear concessions as it relates to their program. Now, more broadly, the region is prepared for the possibility that this deal collapses. But at this moment, the president is touting the diplomatic success and what it will mean for the stock market and the oil market.
3: Oil is down about 4% now, and there is a rebound rally on Wall Street. The Dow's up more than 200 points. War Secretary Pete Hegseth is at a NATO meeting in Brussels telling allies it's shameful they did not help the U.S. during the Iran war, calling on them to do more securing Europe themselves.
7: Real military capabilities capable of deterring right here on the continent and taking the lead.
3: Hegseth says the Pentagon's reviewing U.S. troop presence in Europe. The first tropical storm in the Atlantic, Arthur, no longer a tropical storm, but it's still full of heavy rain, so flooding is a big concern from Louisiana to Mississippi to Alabama. 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
3: Back to Wall Street and the rebound from yesterday's sell-off. The Dow's getting back some of the losses, up 200 points. The NASDAQ is gaining 253. The S&P 500 adding 58 points. We mentioned oil prices down about 4%. Puts WTI back under $74 a barrel. There's another drop at the gas pump. AAA's national average for regular just under $4 a gallon. And while that is a buck higher than before the Iran conflict started, it's 57 cents cheaper than the price surge high last month. Now an update to the economy.
10: Fewer people signed up for unemployment benefits in the most recent report. New claims declined to 226,000 last week, down 4,000 from the previous week, though continuing claims, those remaining on benefits, rose to 1.8 million, an increase of 24,000, suggesting some people were taking longer to find a new position. That report is from the week of June 6th. Fed Chair Kevin Warsh wrapped up his first news conference assessing the labor markets as stable. He says the 3 to 6 month trend, which he considers more important than a 1 month report, is moving in a good direction. Ginny Coselda, Fox News.
3: There's a huge party going on in New York City, a championship parade starting now.
11: Hundreds of thousands of fans are gathered in Lower Manhattan to celebrate the New York Knicks and their 2026 NBA championship. Now, despite winning two titles in the early 70s, the Knicks have never held a ticker tape parade, which means today marks their first ever trip down the canyon of heroes. We see fans climbing on top of trees and traffic lights to try to catch a glimpse of the action. The parade culminating at City Hall, where New York City Mayor Zoran Mamdani will hand the team keys to the city in a ceremony emceed by longtime Knicks broadcaster Mike Breen. In Lower Manhattan, Tony Genualdo, Fox News.
3: Golf's U.S. Open is underway in New York's Long Island, but fog suspended play at Shinnecock Hills shortly after tee-off for about 2 hours. I'm Dave Anthony. This is Fox News.
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12: 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The National Weather Service has issued a tornado watch in effect through 11 o'clock this morning with a possible risk of severe weather. Scattered showers and thunderstorms this morning becoming more widespread for the afternoon with the potential for severe thunderstorms. High today, 75. Showers and thunderstorms tonight, low 62. Mostly cloudy Friday, high 75. It's Metro News AccuWeather, the WJLS News Network.

0: Morning, all. It is a severe weather day across West Virginia. We get the latest Metro News talk line starts right now.
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0: 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Welcome to Talkline on the Metro News Radio Network. TJ Meadows flying solo today. Dave Wilson away for a few days on a well-deserved vacation. Nothing changes. 800-765-8255 is the telephone number. Text 304 Talk 304. Ethan Collins at the controls in Morgantown. Zach Karolchak handles the video stream, also available at WVMetroNews.com, or you watch us on Facebook, YouTube, TV, we're everywhere. Whatever channel and medium works for you. Pretty good show coming up today. It is a severe weather day throughout the state of West Virginia. Metro News meteorologist Brian Hughes joins us with the latest update. What has happened? What can we expect? Coming up at 10:33. 11:33 today, Mike McKenna, our good friend of the Washington Times, is going to weigh in on the deal with Iran, the 14-point MOU. Is it good? Is it bad? Is it somewhere in between? What happens as we move forward in this 60-day period? We'll talk with Mike about that. The dean of West Virginia Broadcasting, Hoppy Kercheval, joins the show at 11:06. Hoppy's got a commentary out today on the WVU baseball team. We'll talk about that commentary. We'll also talk about the program's historic ride this season, talk about the future of Mountaineer baseball, and get into a few things from his continuing series on State of Minds that has to do with the data center debate. I think Hoppy's three parts in now. He's been talking to a variety of stakeholders throughout West Virginia. So we'll get his take. 10:45, if you're like me, meaning that you've got youngsters in the household, they are probably excited about this little movie called Toy Story 5. So we'll talk to Kristen Burt from Los Angeles, find out about the movie opening today, looking to set big-time records, by the way. So learn a little bit about that. Hopefully it's like the other Toy Stories, and it's something you can actually go watch with your kids. It still has a little bit of a plot for the adults in the room. Natural gas needs electric transmission. Why? Well, Rebecca McPhail, president of Go West Virginia, joins us at 10:33, has an op-ed out, came out last week, I believe. We'll talk about that need in the industry and the industry itself and try to merge this into the overall debate that we've been having, not only on transmission, not only on data centers, but the fact that West Virginia is an energy state, and try to understand what the need is specifically to the natural gas folks and how it could affect them as to how the transmission system in West Virginia further develops. We begin with Metro News statewide correspondent Brad McElhaney. He joins us on Metro News Talkline. Brad, let me be the first to wish you, in case we don't get to talk tomorrow, a happy upcoming Father's Day, sir.
5: Oh, thank you, and happy Father's Day to you.
0: Do you have any big plans yet? Kids doing anything special?
5: We are having various fathers in the family over to eat meat that will be, you know, cooked on fire, as men should do.
0: I love it. In fact,
5: it will be best if we would have it on sticks.
0: I love it. Well, don't invite Dave Allen. You won't have any left. You know how he feels about meat and cheese. I want to start with this. We are watching the Supreme Court. Becky Pepper Jackson versus the state of West Virginia. This is the athlete at Bridgeport High, transgender female, who has been competing in girls' sports. It has caused quite, let's say, the uproar in West Virginia, I think is a fair way to describe it. We're watching the Supreme Court because there is a chance this case could come to the opinion stage today. Has anything happened yet? Where are we?
5: Yeah, so if you were watching me live on video, if there were Brad Cam, you would see me refreshing about three things over and over. It is possible that the Supreme Court will release this BPJ decision that is West Virginia focused regarding the ability of transgender athletes to participate in youth sports. It is possible the Supreme Court will release that decision here in the 10 o'clock hour. They're releasing decisions one by one by one. Heard the oral arguments on the case in January. The reporters who cover the Supreme Court on a regular basis say that there are about 20 rulings to be handed out before the end of the month, before the Supreme Court goes on hiatus. And it's essentially going to be every Thursday the next few. Reporters on site at the Supreme Court, you know, it's funny. I'm hitting refresh. I am not on site. But those who are, the pattern is for Supreme Court employees to come in with boxes. And veteran reporters know how many boxes constitute how many decisions, because there are printouts, and they pull them out one at a time and distribute them through the room. So what we're talking about today, based on box estimate, is 3 to 5 decisions. We've got one out already that has to do with Second Amendment rights, but not yet the BPJ decision. So it could either be a very newsy, urgent morning, or you know, it could all fall by the wayside and we wait till next week.
0: Couple of things. Talk to us about the history here in this, because typically the court will release opinions on all pending cases from the October term. So if history holds, they've got until what, end of June, 1st of July to get something out. Now, that doesn't hold all of the time, but that kind of sets the expectation, correct?
5: Yeah, I think everyone's expecting that that this will be among a bunch of significant decisions, a lot at once, really, over the next few weeks. And the main thing that people are looking at, this is off topic for us this morning, but it's the birthright citizenship decision. Uh-huh. But this BPJ decision, which affects Becky Pepper Jackson, the young transgender athlete in West Virginia who recently won the shot put in the state track meet, it affects her case specifically, but certainly would, you know, send a message regarding transgender athlete participation in West Virginia and elsewhere.
0: I took a look at the docket or the case filings. I'm not sure how they would refer to it officially at that level, but I did take note that the state of West Virginia, through the Attorney General's office, did issue an updated filing, I guess you would say, noting those results from the state track meet to make sure the court is aware, so they should be aware of those findings. My understanding is it centers around Title IX and equal protections is specifically. Oh, did we get something there? I heard a little update.
5: Oh, no, that is merely my outlook. I believe I've gotten an email.
0: No worries, but I've got that right. It's equal protection and it's Title IX, right?
5: That's right. And so Becky Pepper Jackson and her mother are represented by Lambda Legal and ACLU, contending that the West Virginia's ban against transgender athletes participating in youth sports with the gender that they identify with discriminates against Becky Pepper Jackson, particularly based on her gender identity. They say that's protected under Title IX and the Constitution's Equal Protection Clause. The state argument represented by the Attorney General's office is that West Virginia has appropriately had sex separated teams, which are necessary to provide equal athletic opportunities for biological females and to maintain competitive fairness. There were some questions just a few weeks ago during the state track meet about, you know, why did the FSAC let her compete? Why didn't people step in? And it was because the entire case had been on hold. There was an injunction while this went through the court system. And so, you know, you made reference to the Attorney General's office offering a practical message to the Supreme Court about what has happened in West Virginia which is that Becky Pepper Jackson did win that shot put. But she, you know, had to compete. She had to be allowed to compete because there was an injunction while this was under consideration.
0: Brad McElhenney, Metro News statewide correspondent, joins us. I want to transition back here to the great state because we have a few matters pending before our own Supreme Court. You write about those at the website, WVMetroNews.com. The headline, West Virginia Supreme Court agrees to hear oral arguments about authority over education policies. We've had some changes in the court with the most recent election. What should we expect moving forward?
5: Well, there are several significant cases moving toward the West Virginia Supreme Court this fall. They're not in session for the summer. And, you know, we just had an election. And so Bill Flanagan and Justice Kirkpatrick will now be taking the seats formerly occupied by Justices Ewing and Titus. You know, philosophically, I'm not sure what that means yet. I think we got to sort of run the water through the system. But the newly formed court in West Virginia will be making decisions about who has the final say-so on education regulations. That's a little in the weeds, but it's important. And you, the citizens, just voted on that on a constitutional amendment a couple of years ago. Citizens voted to keep the status quo, but the Department of Education has the final say-so over those education regulations. This was legislation in the meantime that attempts to make a change to that. The vaccine case that's been in the news for going on a couple of years now is going to be before this newly formed West Virginia Supreme Court. That's going to be heading toward some sort of decision this fall. And then finally, the case regarding whether the establishment of charter schools should go to a vote of the citizens in the areas that the charter schools are established. That's another one that will be coming up this fall. So, you know, if you were among the 20% who participated in the primary election, well, that was your final vote on two Supreme Court seats, and two of the five justices will now play an important role in some significant issues coming before West Virginia.
0: Talk about maybe specifically in terms of the education policy issue. Much of what was talked about in interims had to do with education. Of course, a lot of that's a funding problem. But talk about the effect of this ruling on the next legislative session. I would imagine has the opportunity, I mean, well, will be pretty profound, right?
5: Mm-hmm. Well, yeah, sorry, I'm slightly distracted because I keep looking at the SCOTUS box. the way West Virginia law has traditionally worked on education policy is the legislature does get to pass laws regarding West Virginia school systems and the education system. But the laws are fairly broad, and it's been the Department of Education that promulgates the rules to fill out those laws. And they are more detailed. And essentially, you know, we have a divided government and the education.

0: the school funding formula is interpreted, that kind of thing.
1: So, Brad, my little birdie on this one, the person I know closest to this issue in Washington with the Supreme Court, they say not today. So take that for what it is. Add it to your watching the SCOTUS blog, but they say not today.
0: I am. That means I'm going to be on edge again next week and maybe the week after.
1: There you go. Hey, how do you like your steak before we let you go? If you're going to have steak this weekend for Father's Day, how do you like your steak?
0: Oh, I'm a medium well guy, slightly pink, but not, you know, questionable in terms of whether it's done or not done.
1: Gotcha. Well, I hope you enjoy it. I'm right there with you. I don't do the medium rare. I'll do medium or medium well, and really it depends on the cut and how I'm doing it. Right? Am I grilling it? Am I smoking it? I'm at the stage in life, I prefer to do it myself. I think I have trust issues. And so I prefer to put it on my own grill or put it on my own smoker and let it go. But no, I'm a medium to medium well kind of guy, especially if it's good kind of meat. So, well, listen, happy Father's Day. Perhaps we'll talk tomorrow. If we don't, I hope it's a wonderful weekend for you and with the fathers in your life, sir.
0: Oh, you too. Enjoy. And I think the weather should be improving. So, after today, we're going to get through this thing.
1: 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Metro News meteorologist Brian Hughes joins us coming up after the break when TalkLine continues. Thanks, Brad.
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2: 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Severe weather moves across West Virginia. Chris Lawrence has been checking with various Office of Emergency Staff directors across the state. What we're hearing is it's mostly damaged trees, power lines, no major flooding, no major home damage or anything of the kind. That's the report thus far, so we're thankful for that. Metro News meteorologist Brian Hughes joins us. Brian, what are we seeing this morning?
3: Well, this storm system, there were two sections, really, that we were watching. One that moved in around Point Pleasant, mm-hmm. which storm was actually tornado warned back in Ohio, across Lawrence County, Ohio, into Gallia County. Then it moved over Gallup Police and the Point Pleasant area, Buffalo, all that region. And then that storm, that section of the storm just marched due east. I mean, you can draw a line from Point Pleasant to Kaiser.
2: Got on its horse and went for a ride.
3: Yeah, it absolutely did. We did have some rotation across parts of Preston County, and we also had some rotation into sections of Randolph, Tucker counties, and tornado warnings were issued for those areas. So from Point Pleasant to Kaiser, there's a line, and on about 25, 30 miles north and south of that line is where we see the storms that did some significant damage. At one point this morning, about 9 o'clock, we had about 30,000 customers without power across the state. The majority of that was in the AEP portion of it. And then, of course, we had First Energy as well. Then you look back at the southern part of the state, and from just about the Logan area, L.A., Logan area. Yeah, you go from the Logan area where we had the tornado warning issued all the way across the Beckley area, just south side of Beckley. And then about Glade Springs is where it started to fall apart. Between Glade Springs and Hinton, started to fall apart. That storm system did, but there's a chunk of damage right down there. So we had those two areas of damage. And then in between that, thankfully, the one police officer who made a fool of himself was in Ohio, in Athens. He drove his car into floodwaters and he was stuck there.
2: Turn around, dude. Take your own advice.
3: I know. So thankfully, it was an Ohio. Listen to this. It was an Ohio driver. So
2: he was probably in the left lane when he went through the water, too.
3: That is correct. Yes, he was.
2: Yeah, no doubt. No doubt. So what's causing all this anyway? What's coming together atmospherically to make this happen?
3: Well, we have what is called an anomalous a storm system, one that's very strong for this time of year. Typically, we should see this strong of a storm system 1st of June, late May, 1st of June. But we've got some cooler air. If you notice some of that cool air we had earlier this week.
2: Very nice in the morning.
3: Oh, it was incredible. We're going to have some of that again going into, you know, Saturday morning. Not as cool, but still quite cool. You've got a very potent storm system and incredible, incredible heat and humidity. If you were, not that you should have been, but I was out at 4 o'clock this morning. Not because I was coming in, because I was waking up. And when I took the dog out, I was like, man, it is hot out here for that time of the morning. Mm-hmm. It was incredible, 75, 76 degrees. And when you've got all that moisture, plus a massive storm system, that's why we had the big severe weather outbreak across Illinois and Indiana. Those two clash. Bam, things are off to the races.
2: What do we expect moving forward?
3: We've got another round of showers and storms late this afternoon into the evening. Most of that is primarily going to be confined to southern West Virginia and into eastern parts of the state. But we could have another round of some showers late this evening tonight that we have to watch for. But right now, severe threat is going to be confined to this afternoon into the very early evening. And then things start to go downhill or go down. Get better than that. And then as we go into tomorrow, awesome weather. Saturday, Sunday, awesome weather. Rain on Monday.
2: So it's a great Father's Day, and then we're back to rain.
3: That is correct.
2: All right. Metro News meteorologist Brian Hughes. You can follow for the latest updates at WVMetroNews.com or on the Metro News Facebook page. Thank you very much, sir.
3: You're very welcome.
2: Talk line on Metro News, the voice of West Virginia. News time is approaching 10:30. 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
4: West Virginia Metro News, I'm Jeff Jenkins. The southern coalfields of West Virginia and parts of Randolph and Barber counties hit today with tornado warnings. Much of the state also under severe thunderstorm watches and warnings. Metro News meteorologist Brian Hughes says this storm system has some dangerous characteristics.
3: That's why that thunderstorm warning that was Clarksburg all the way back down to, back into Ripley that was issued a while ago, that's why that was so expansive, because that wall of wind is significant.
4: Brian says another round of severe weather could hit the state this evening. State lawmakers getting an update this week on labor and delivery challenges in West Virginia.
5: Staffing issues have led to the closure of labor and delivery services at the Stonewall Jackson Memorial Hospital and the Greenbrier Valley Medical Center. Dr. Dara Aliff believes state lawmakers can fix the problem with cash from the Rural Health Transformation Program.
6: We can lead and create a new replicable model that other states can follow, and people can say, well, look what they did in West Virginia, instead of look what West Virginia did wrong.
5: The program will deliver $17 million to the state over the next 10 years. I'm Mike Nolting for WVMetroNews.com.
4: Two workers at a Grafton daycare allegedly lost track of a pair of toddlers recently during playtime at Little Feet Daycare. The two-year-old boys were found down the street uninjured. The daycare workers are charged with child neglect as an investigation continues. 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The voice of West Virginia.
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4: Authorities in Taylor County say the former treasurer of the Grafton High School Athletic Boosters has been charged with embezzlement. State police allege Allison Musgrave stole about $8,000, allegedly writing checks to herself and making personal purchases on the organization's debit card. We expect more information today from Charleston police about a crash on the city's west side Wednesday evening that claimed a life. One of the vehicles involved was a Charleston Fire Department passenger vehicle. The person in the other vehicle died in the wreck. From the Metro News Anchor Desk, I'm Jeff Jenkins.

0: Talk line on Metro News. TJ Meadows flying solo today. Dave Wilson enjoying a couple of days off. Well deserved. I mean, that man does it all. He does talk line. He does baseball, all the sports. I mean, he's always working. So hope he enjoys a few days away from the gig and can relax. 304-TALK-304 is the text line. We'll get to those texts coming up in hour number two. Or here's a thought. If you want to actually talk about issues and debate, you can pick up the phone, 800-765-8255. That way we're not typing back and forth to each other. I love text, but I'm kind of old school too. I like the phones. Rebecca McPhail is the president of Go West Virginia, the Gas and Oil Association of the Great State. She's out with a new op-ed. She joins us on Metro News Talk Line. Rebecca, good morning.
1: Good morning, TJ. How are you this morning?
0: I'm doing just great. How about yourself?
1: I'm well. I'm 2 hours behind you out in California for an industry conference this week. So appreciate the heads up and flexibility and timing for today.
0: That's no problem. Hey, can I be personal and poke for a second? Like, what part? Is it nice where you're at?
1: It was 100 degrees yesterday. I'm out in Colorado, and it was pretty stifling, but lots of good information. I'm here for the Independent Petroleum Association of America and making some good contacts and learning about oil and natural gas issues around the country. It's been really interesting.
0: I would think producers, I mean, this may shock people. Producers understand that once oil gets above a certain point, it's no good for them either. And I'm just curious, how are they reacting to what's happening in the market and the fact that their product may not inflict so much pain? Because there's a sweet spot, and if we get north of it, it's not good for them either.
1: No, that's right. And I think everybody is very cautious in making any predictions about what that's going to look like in the coming weeks. But you're right. I mean, we're really trying to determine, you know, the best path forward. And there is some concern. What did someone say yesterday? It goes up like a rocket and comes down like a balloon. maybe that's a good thing. So we'll see how it pans out.
0: Well, good. First graph in your op-ed. West Virginia is home to world-class natural gas resources that support industries across our region and provide livelihoods for tens of thousands of West Virginians. At the same time, the electric transmission system that delivers power across our state is aging and under increasing strain. How does this affect the natural gas industry?
1: Well, I mean, it's not just an energy sector issue. And you know, looking at this through a lens for broader West Virginia economic advancement, you know, we're looking at trying to attract advanced manufacturing and data centers. You know, my former hat, chemical industry investment, small business growth, and really stabilizing communities and attracting more people to the state, and that requires reliable power and the infrastructure that it takes to deliver it. And it's not just a state issue; it really is a regional issue and concern.
0: So, you know, from following, I think, various projects, and I talk a lot about this, and I will be up front and be the first to say I realize that my view on transmission is not popular in this state, although I would argue it's correct. But with that said, folks are wary of new transmission. They may support it elsewhere. They don't support it in their backyard. But it's critical, to your point, as an export engine for the product, because as much as we would love to use more natural gas here, and we're working on that, I feel like West Virginia's future, it's in natural gas-fired plants to a large degree, and it'll be in exporting those megawatts to other markets.
1: Yeah, I mean, I think that's right. I mean, it more capacity gives us the ability to justify and really advance and attract that new generation, because developers need that confidence that the power can reach the market. I mean, that's pretty basic stuff. You know, what that means for West Virginia, if we're drilling more gas and we're producing more gas, that means more severance tax. We heard earlier this week at legislative interims that through May of 2026, you know, different oil and gas markets have produced $383 million in severance tax for the year. That's significant. I mean, we want to you know, we want to create more economic growth. We want to create more jobs. We want to provide more payments to landowners and mineral owners. And you can't do that if you can't move the product and you can't find an end use for it.
0: Talk about, there's a couple things to unpack there, but first, talk about this idea of landowner participation, royalties. I haven't been in that game in a while, but with the Marcellus and everything else that's been going on, I mean, we see real generational life-changing wealth from many of these projects. And I think what I hear you saying is that if we can export more power out of West Virginia, particularly if it's natural gas fired, that's a cycle that can continue and find more abundance.
1: Yeah, that's right. I was listening to, you know, our friend Tom Huber, who works with the landowners group in West Virginia, on a program last week with Secretary Warner, talking about a situation where someone in the north central part of the state, a landowner that his organization represents, had lost their job in an industry that downsized. And they said specifically, you know, things will be okay so long as, you know, we can bridge the gap because we have royalty payments that come in. So it is life changing and it is creating, generational wealth, and it's being reinvested by those royalty owners into the communities. So, I mean, it is something that we need to continue to focus on. You know, $1 billion were the reports that we received from some of our members in total for 2025 in royalty payments. That's not exhaustive. So that's a piece of that pie. So, yeah, we absolutely want to use more gas, West Virginia gas, for electric generation and other end use, and we're going to be able to, we have to be able to move that and rely on transmission to get it to market.
0: I feel like missing in this dialogue is the understanding that if we want to be an energy state and we talk about coal or we talk about gas and we want to export both, missing from that dialogue is this holistic understanding that it does take a lot of infrastructure. There's multiple industries that come together in order to yield that kind of prosperity that you're talking about. And I'm not saying we have to be in on everything, but I feel like there is a misconception about what it takes to actually add value to that raw product that you're bringing out of the ground and getting to market where someone is willing to pay us for it, and those benefits come back to West Virginia. So here's my question. How do we better educate and help people understand that opportunity and how they will benefit? And how do we also balance this sweet spot between our historic landscapes and also getting the transmission that we need to get things to market?
1: Look, I mean, first, and maybe this is where I should have started. I mean, cost allocation, that deserves scrutiny, but opposing infrastructure outright isn't going to be the answer. The answer is fair cost allocation. It's responsible siting, as you've pointed out, and ensuring that there are benefits in West Virginia, and we believe that there are. As far as the education, I mean, that falls back to us in industry. And in the oil and natural gas industry, we are really working hard to reach out to the public, to be more engaged and communicative about what we're doing in West Virginia. I'm fairly certain that we sent it your way back in February, but we produce our annual gas facts that really tries to underscore the benefits of the natural gas industry in West Virginia, you know, the 73,000 jobs. And we believe that can be more and should be more and will be more. So I think some of that responsibility falls on us, and we're trying to meet that demand and make sure that West Virginians understand our industry and understand how it plays into the broader economic success of the state.
0: Final question. Dave Wilson, who's on a well-deserved vacation, mentioned either last week or early this week, he and I were talking, and he made the comparison, and I think it's very, very telling. He talked about when fracking first came into our realm, our vocabulary, and what that is, and all of the concerns that went with that, that now I think have in most concerns, not all, but in most concerns, have been mitigated. Is that what we're seeing here? We're seeing this all over again. It's people getting educated, becoming acceptive of the technology, and then we're able to move forward. I mean, do you buy into that comparison?
1: Yeah, I mean, I think that's a fair comparison. I mean, what I've thought about with this issue, we hear a lot about what the impacts will be or could be, and some of that's, you know, questionable to ratepayers if these investments are made in West Virginia, if these transmission projects and other investments are made in West Virginia. What we don't hear a lot about, at least I haven't, is what is the consequence to not making these investments and not making these upgrades. What is the longer term impact? You know, certainly there could be a cost to consumers, a cost to ratepayers down the road that could be even greater. I mean, the congestion issues aren't going to be diminished. The infrastructure is going to continue to age and not be able to keep pace with demand, and that's a broader PJM issue. But certainly, if West Virginia wants to be an energy state and a leader in energy development, then we have to lead in the ability to move the product to market as well.
0: Rebecca McPhail, president of Go West Virginia. Hey, thanks for taking time out of your schedule. I know it was busy. You're out of town. You're attending meetings, but thankful for your time. We appreciate it.
1: Thank you, TJ.
0: Kristen Burt with the news on Toy Story 5. We'll get that coming up next when Metro News continues.
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0: Jackpots are growing in West Virginia. 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So go ahead, play today. Kristen Burt with the Hollywood Dirt, friend of the program here at Metro News. Kristen, Toy Story 5, we're going to try for a fifth time. Will it work? Is it a good movie? What are you hearing?
11: Yes, it is a good movie. It is going to work. And in fact, they are already targeting that debut here in the North America alone will earn somewhere between $145 to $150 million. They're expecting a weekend global tally of somewhere around $275 million.
0: That's a record for that franchise, right?
11: It would absolutely be a record. It would be a huge number. And you have to remember, too, that the last movie, Toy Story 4, earned over $1 billion at the global box office. I think that this is going to be very easy. It's been 7 years since we've had Toy Story in the movie theaters. This is a very hot

0: summer box office. And I think that this is really a turnaround from what we've seen in these post-pandemic years at the movie theaters.
1: One of the great things about this franchise, I've got a 7, a 9, and 11-year-old. They are fans. One of the great things for the parents or whomever is accompanying these young children is that the plot tends to be applicable to adults as well. There's entertainment across the spectrum of viewer. In terms of what you're hearing about the plot and what you can say, will that hold true in this fifth edition as well?
0: Absolutely. And without giving you guys any spoilers, I will say that the kids are going to enjoy, obviously, the adventure. They're going to be able to relate to the fact that, you know, a lot of kids are tossing aside their traditional toys in favor of touch screens, in favor of their tablets, their iPads. But, of course, there's always a joke or two, like a little zinger in there that Pixar likes to put in. That's for the adults. You know, it goes right over the kids' heads, and we all laugh about it. And I think that's what makes some of these Pixar movies, particularly Toy Story, so intergenerational.
1: So we're seeing displacement, I'm guessing, from what you're saying. The iPad taking over Woody's turf. Does the iPad have a soul? Can you tell us that? Does it interact with the characters?
0: There is, yes. That's kind of like the fun aspect to it all. You know, we have some new characters coming into play, and yes, the tablet is a part of that, and that is Greta Lee, who is voicing that role. So I think that this is going to be really interesting, and I think it's going to be very relatable to families, because I think a lot of people are going back to a place of, like, let's put down the devices, let's go back to board games, let's go outside and play a game. I think a lot of families are starting to gravitate toward that, and I feel like Toy Story 5 is so timely, and it's coming at the right moment.
1: I think with a lot of that, too, it's a return to the theater. Look, I could wait for this thing to come out. It'll probably come out pretty early. But that would be more akin to supporting, I guess, the iPad than supporting the characters. I want to go to the theater with my kids. I want to get a box of popcorn and pour goobers into it and all of those things that go with it. I mean, it seems like people are craving that as well.
0: People are craving community, and I say this as we have the World Cup here in Los Angeles right now. People are even just going out to bars and hanging out together and watching games that even if Team USA isn't playing, and I think that the movie theater also brings that sense of community, of just experiencing something together. There's nothing more magical when everyone's laughing at the same time or crying at the same time or yelling at the screen out of frustration. That really is something communal that I think we all are craving in this moment.
1: Are you into the World Cup?
0: I don't follow soccer generally, but I will tell you that World Cup fever has definitely reached here in Los Angeles. I went to a couple of parties last week, and it has been so much fun just watching the games, cheering people on, rooting for the underdogs. I love it.
1: Yeah, it's just a chance to root for America. And today with politics, I know that's not your thing. We won't go too deep into it, but there's so many divisive issues out there. Everybody can root for Team USA in soccer. I think that's one of the reasons people love it so much.
0: Absolutely. And, you know, sports brings us together. Art brings us together. The movies will bring us together. And I think it's so great anytime we can put aside politics and all of the great divide amongst us. And I think that is really something that people, I do think people are looking back at this thinking, how can we come together in a way? And it's always arts and sports in my book.
1: Kristen Burt with the Hollywood Dirt. Enjoy the movie and thanks for your time today.
0: Absolutely. Thank you.
1: I'm looking forward to it. I think we're going this weekend, actually. And she talked about the kids laughing. There is nothing I won't give to hear my three kids cackling, laughing, pure joy out of them at the same time. So it's worth it for me alone. And the fact that the plot has a little adult narrative in it is always fun, too. 304-TALK, 304 is the text line. We'll take the break. 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
1: Talk line on Metro News, 304, Talk 304 is the text line. Let's go there. Last case, no Becky Pepper Jackson case today. Yeah, I'm confirming the same here. I've been looking at SCOTUS blog, as has Brad McElhaney. I've been talking to a couple of people with greater access to the Supreme Court than I would have that are in Washington. And next week, that's what they're saying now. I mean, technically, I think the court could even run into early July if they wanted to. I don't think there's anything stopping them from doing that. But if history holds, then they usually get everything from the term by the end of June. And there's also another case that tracks closely to this. I don't have it in front of me right now. I apologize. I think it also tracks along with equal protection, but I think it may challenge other avenues here. So I would think, being the layperson that I am, an attorney can chime in here and correct me. I would think maybe those get bundled together to some degree, or released at least together, in order to have some kind of comprehensive messaging and ruling back to the states where this was involved, and give people some degree of certainty around it. Texter says, medium well, TJ, you're such a loser. The succulent and tender world of medium rare awaits you. Take the leap. Look, if you think I'm bad, just talk to my mother, who I love and adore. I have to keep her steak on another 20 minutes, turn the temp way up after I get everyone else's. I mean, she eats a hockey puck. Literally eats a hockey puck. Hoppy Kirchhoffel at 11:06. Check out his commentary now, WVMetroNews.com. 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
12: A warning to Iran. I'm Dave Anthony, Fox News. If they don't comply with the just signed agreement with the U.S., War Secretary Pete

0: Hegseth tells reporters in Belgium they are
1: prepared to restart if we need to. We prefer not to, but we are prepared and postured to.
0: And he says the U.S. military could blockade Iran's ports again in addition to the bombing. Hegseth is there for a NATO meeting where the war secretary told allies it's shameful they didn't help the U.S. with the war in Iran, calling on them to do more to secure their own region in Europe. This as President Trump faces criticism from both sides in Congress over the Iran deal. Democratic Senator Alyssa Slotkin tells MS Now it's worse than the Obama-era nuclear agreement the president canceled in his first term.
2: By a lot, by about $300 billion and a bunch of vague language. So I have a real concern.
0: Republican Senator Ted Cruz says history teaches that giving billions of dollars to theocratic lunatics who want to murder us is a bad idea. But the president insists Iran will get no American money and the deal will prevent Iran from getting a nuclear weapon. He posted on Truth Social this morning, the fools who think he hasn't been tough enough on Iran are either jealous, stupid, or bad people. We got a Supreme Court ruling this morning.
2: Whether or not you could go after someone who you discovered was a habitual drug user, in this case marijuana, and that disqualify them from owning or possessing a gun. The court has got a unanimous opinion, essentially. There are all kinds of factions and concurrences, but nobody's dissenting here, saying that the prosecution of this individual or going after this individual based on his drug usage and gun ownership violates the Second Amendment.
0: Fox's Shannon Bream, one of the five men arrested in the plot the FBI thwarted to attack the UFC event on the White House lawn Sunday night, goes to court today in Missouri. Daniel Eskridge.
3: Investigators tell Fox the alleged plan was to use drones with explosive to hit buildings near the event, which would force a mass evacuation, steer crowds towards a pre-staged sniper team. A, quote, second wave was allegedly planning to storm the White House gate.
0: That's Fox's David Spunt. 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
0: Ukraine has gone on the counterattack again in the war with Russia with a big attack in Moscow.
6: Scores of Ukrainian drones swarmed the Russian capital in the early hours of the morning. Ukraine claims to have hit an oil refinery in the city for the second time this week. Reporters on the ground saw flames and plumes of smoke over the densely populated district of Moscow where the refinery is located. The regional governor says 16 people were injured in today's attacks. Ukrainian President Volodymyr Zelensky called the strikes a totally fair response to Russian attacks. Jonathan Savage, Fox News.
0: In Washington, D.C., a Democrat has conceded defeat in the race for mayor, Kenyon McDuffie, which would pave the way for Janice Lewis George, a socialist, to be Democratic nominee, expected to win easily in D.C. in November.
7: As mayor, I will work with anyone who makes D.C. safer, but I will also stand up to Trump and anyone who targets.
0: There's a scandal in a race for Congress in Oklahoma.
8: Jackson Lawmeyer ends his campaign a day after qualifying for an August runoff against State Rep Mark Tedford in their House Republican primary in Tulsa. He's married with five kids, pastor of the Sheridan Church with 1,700 members in Tulsa and Oklahoma City. The Daily Mail on Sunday had published a story about thousands of text messages exchanged with a former Miss Oklahoma who worked on his campaign. In one writing, "I enjoyed those lips." President Trump on Monday reaffirmed his endorsement for Lawmeyer. He's the founder of Pastors for Trump, but switched his endorsement to Mark Tedford. Chris Foster, Fox News.
0: There's a huge celebration now in New York City, the Knicks NBA Victory Parade. Fox's Tanya J. Powers is there.
9: It is a sea of blue and orange down here. Millions expected to line the streets of the Canyon of Heroes all the way up to City Hall, where there will be a ceremony at noon.
0: It's the first Knicks championship in 53 years. On Wall Street, the Dow's up 245 points as oil prices go down 3%. I'm Dave Anthony. This is Fox News.
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12: 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The National Weather Service has issued a tornado watch in effect through 11 o'clock this morning with a possible risk of severe weather. Scattered showers and thunderstorms this morning becoming more widespread for the afternoon with the potential for severe thunderstorms. High today, 75. Showers and thunderstorms tonight, low 62. Mostly cloudy Friday, high 75. It's Metro News AccuWeather, the WJLS News Network.
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14: 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Also, check us out on Facebook, YouTube. We're everywhere, anywhere and everywhere that you would want to be. This morning, 800-765-8255 is the phone number, 304-TALK-304. Have some time put aside this hour for texts. It is amazing to me how many people want to be critical of my steak choice, but hey, to each your own, we'll talk about it. Plus Mike McKenna at 11:33 of the Washington Times. Going to get into the Iran deal. I'll break it down, talk about the 14 points in this MOU, understand them, get an insider's perspective on what this means for the country, also politically, on both sides of the aisle. Hoppy Kercheval, former host of this show, writes at WVMetroNews.com that all country roads led to Omaha. He joins us this morning. Hoppy, how are you, sir?
15: I'm well. Thank you, TJ. Good morning.
14: Good morning. Hey, I have to ask you quickly. It's becoming a debate. How do you like your steak? How do you like it cooked?
15: I go medium.
14: Okay.
15: Medium. You know, it's pretty boring, but medium.
14: I'm there. Medium well.
15: Yeah. Some red in the middle. Red to pink in the middle.
14: Yeah. The okay. Rare folks say I'm really missing life, and I hate life because I do it the other way.
15: I know, but I don't want it rare. I don't want it well done. Just medium is good.
14: Yeah, exactly. Let's get into your commentary here. You start by saying West Virginia University fans were big winners in Omaha. Elaborate, sir.
15: Well, first of all, they showed up, like Tony Caridi always says, and some had a very difficult time getting there because of travel challenges, the weather, airport issues, et cetera. Some just said the heck with it and gathered up people in the airport and said, let's rent a van and drive out there. West Virginia vans showed up. I don't know how many exactly were there, 3,000, 4,000, 5,000. And while there, they made a difference. If you watched or listened to the broadcast, you heard them. Even when West Virginia was down 11-1 or 12-1 in the game yesterday, you could hear the Let's Go Mountaineer chant. They dominated parts of downtown Omaha. They were there. They showed up. They made a difference, and it was a very special moment for Mountaineer Nation, whether those fans who were there or just those watching and listening. It was a very, very special time.
14: How much of a chance was this for we as Mountaineer fans, we as West Virginians, to show the rest of the country who we are?
15: A huge chance, and we did show, because media outlets noticed it from the very beginning. And I noticed this, noted this in the commentary. West Virginia, the fan support for the baseball team, got a feature in the New York Times. You know, the Athletic is the sports section of the New York Times. They did a piece. ESPN Online did a piece. ESPN Television just covered it endlessly with a lot of cutaway shots of Mountaineer fans. Local TV in Omaha covered it. And so it wasn't just something that was, it was organically created by Mountaineer fans, and the rest of the country saw what we already know, and that is the tremendous passion that WVU fans have for the Mountaineers.
14: you talk about the hats and you talk about what makes us uniquely West Virginians in the piece. And you talk about that. Look, some fans across the country may not like us, but I think you've hit on something there. And sometimes, not all, but sometimes some of us, I think, are a little hesitant to embrace that and maybe not pretend, but maybe not be fully forthcoming about who we are. Own it. Because I think a lot of people really like it. Yeah, maybe a turnoff, but I think a lot of people like who we are and they like our story.
15: Yeah, I would agree, TJ. And look, the cutaway shots, they're looking for images that are interesting. And so you get a lot of the coonskin caps. You get a guy with a coonskin cap drinking a beer. And some may look at that in other parts of the country and go, oh, look at those guys. Look at those hillbillies. And to me, it's, wait a minute, this is who we are. This is our identity. There's nothing wrong with that. We are, as I said in the commentary, we are the folk who live on the country roads. So embrace it and don't be ashamed of it. Don't apologize for it. Don't try to change it. This is our identity. There's a lot of positives about it. And embrace it and enjoy it. And look, capping it all off, all those images of Mountaineer fans joining in with the team and the coaches and staff of singing Country Roads, that became a national story. It's who we are. Own it, embrace it, and there's nothing wrong with it.
14: You've been around the program, the larger program, WVU Athletics, for many years. You've seen the good. You've seen the bad. Our friend Dan Lohman, who was with you in Omaha, he wrote on X this morning. I thought he really nailed it. He was talking about the fact that in the postgame, Gavin Kelly stopped to thank the room, thank the behind-the-scenes staff, the players, etc. And this was a quote that he said, "Defeat confirms character, elite culture." I think he knocked it out of the park there. Talk about that culture that you've seen, having been in Omaha. Compare it to other cultures that we've had in Mountaineer athletics and what it means moving forward.
15: I mean, if you're talking about this team, Coach Steve Sabins and his staff have done a remarkable job in creating a culture that is positive for this team having success and reflective of how we see ourselves as Mountaineers. He says openly, look, we're going to be outside practicing in January. We're going to shovel snow off the field. We're going to be, whenever we're behind or facing a challenge, it's advantage West Virginia. Don't come here if you don't want to be challenged. And so he attracts athletes. And a lot of these guys that had great success are D2 athletes who wanted to be at the next level. And Coach Saban says specifically, if you feel entitled, we don't want you. We want people who are hungry, who are willing to grind and work hard. And that's what he's done. And he's created this tremendous cohesion among these players, a tremendous bond among these players, and West Virginia fans can identify with that, right? I mean, that's how we see ourselves, isn't it?
14: And
15: those who face adversity on a fairly consistent level, look at today, storms all across West Virginia, neighbors helping neighbors. That is, he has imbibed that culture into the team, and it is reflective of how we see ourselves.
14: Do you think that's a roadmap for other sports in the program? If you're Ren Baker, are you trying to bottle that up, what they have on the baseball team, and spread it to the basketball team, the football team? Maybe it's already there, but it just seems like such a roadmap for success relative of the challenges that we have in this state, relative of what's happening in college athletics these days. It would seem like it would play well.
15: Yeah, I think it does, and I think we've kind of always seen ourselves that way. But the demonstration of that was then displayed on a national stage by the WVU baseball team getting to Omaha, getting to the World Series, and getting to the Final Four. So I think it's always been there too with these other sports, but now it's just on a larger stage. You know, think about this for the WVU baseball team. There are 300, maybe 304 Division I college baseball teams. West Virginia ended up in the final 1% of those teams, the final 1%, by playing, by getting to, in essence, the semifinals of the World Series. That's remarkable. That's remarkable. Something like 9,000 games were played among Division I college baseball teams, and West Virginia ended up playing in the final five or six.
14: No, it's a wonderful accomplishment.
15: It's just remarkable. Remarkable.
14: Yeah, it is remarkable.
15: And frankly, it puts pressure. It puts pressure on other sports. I mean, if you're a football fan, you go, okay, Steve Saban did it. The guys he got from D2 and not a lot of revenue sharing money. Okay, Rich, what are you going to do? So it puts pressure on them.
14: And to your point, with not nearly the resources, not picking on Rich, but not nearly the resources that the football team has. Your point, they figured out a way to make it happen. Does Carolina go all the way? What do you think?
15: I don't know. I mean, Carolina's awfully good. I will say this, that it's better for West Virginia if Carolina does, right?
14: Oh, absolutely.
15: Because then you have lost to the team that wins it all, and I think that would help West Virginia in the final rankings. You're going to be somewhere in the 3-6 range anyway, but if Carolina would beat Oklahoma, and Oklahoma's a great story too. I mean, they were not a highly regarded team going into the SEC tournament. So if North Carolina can beat Oklahoma 2 out of 3, then that bodes well for West Virginia, and it probably moves you up a click or two in the final national rankings.
14: Host emeritus of Talkline, Hoppy Kirchival, joins us. You can read his commentary online now at WVMetroNews.com. Hoppy, I want to transition. Sure. You also host State of Minds, which is a video series we release with Metro News Television. I believe you have the latest cut out today. You can correct me if I'm wrong, but you've really been taking a deep dive on data centers. What are you learning? What surprised you about this issue, and what caught you maybe off guard? What kind of took you by surprise with it?
15: Well, it's a 3-part series, and the third part's coming out this evening with Dado Slezak, who is associated with QTS, which is planning to build a data center along the Jefferson Berkeley County line. And we interviewed Chris Morris, who's you've had on your program, who's head of the data center office. Amy Margolis, who is leading the Tucker County group that's objecting to the proposed data center there. And I think anybody who watches these shows will learn a lot, too. What I learned was a couple things. Not all data centers are created equal, right? Mm. I mean, you have companies like Google and QTS who I think are doing it right and are well-financed. They want to be part of the community, and they don't want to be someplace where they're not wanted. And then there's others who maybe see this, who cobble together some money and see it as an investment opportunity because data centers are hot right now, and let's just get somewhere and try to get one established, and then we'll sell it off. Not as concerned about community concerns. So there is a range of the developers of data centers, number one. Number two is that, and again, you've covered this very closely, that this wall really goes too far in precluding almost any local control, probably all local control. You know, like trumping noise ordinances. I mean, really? It seems to me that these local communities should have some input, whether it's a zoning board or a planning commission or a county commission, should have some control in the development of these data centers. Or at the very, because without it, there's no obligation, TJ. There's no obligation for any company to do anything except try to get the state permits. Now, the companies that want to do it right are engaging the community, but there's no obligation to do that. And I think that's unfair to local communities. And I think that's reflected by a very thoughtful interview with Amy Margolis, who their group, they're not just like, say no to all data centers. They're just saying, hey, we have a lot of questions. Can you answer our questions? And they feel frustrated that they've not been able to get all of those questions answered. What's your take on all this?
14: I thought, well, first off, we'll start with Amy. You brought her up. I've been in the energy game a long time. And just frankly, you've got people that are there to fight and just fight and yell against the wind. And it's no, we don't care anywhere. That's not her.
15: Right.
14: No, that's not her.
15: Not at all.
14: And it made her stand out how genuine that she was and looking to find some kind of compromise that works. Now, she's passionate about her position. I appreciate that. But she was realistic. And frankly, she was civil about how she wanted to communicate her position. I appreciate that. And I think that goes a long way. Let's focus on Tucker County for a second in my response. Mm-hmm. You talked about Google. Google is building for Google. I mean, they're doing it right.
15: Yes, right.
14: These flippers, quote unquote, that want to get the permit and then they want to be able to go to market and sell it to somebody. Here's where I think they're going to fail. Because the people that ultimately want to build these things, even the people that want to be the off takers of this and rent the space, they have the same concern because they ultimately are Google. They don't want to be where they're not wanted. And right. I think that's the flaw in this whole, hey, I'm going to get a permit, I'm going to go out to market, I'm going to flip it. So frankly,

0: them. Mm-hmm. So I would not put the odds very high of that project going through in Tucker County. Now, maybe I'm wrong, but I think Chris Morris is really looking that closely, going, I don't know. And you're right about Amy Margolis. I mean, she is asking legitimate questions. She's not an againer. She's not in Not My Backyard. But when you talk about a giant project with energy production, all kinds of energy production, backup power, there are legitimate questions that should be answered so the community, at least the community, knows. And the company, Fundamental, is trying to do that. I mean, they're doing a little bit better job now, but they have not done a good job of informing the community and answering those questions.
1: Yeah, I'll leave you with this. I think the data and the history of the data supports the conclusion about Tucker, because you look at a Google, you look at a Microsoft, the ones that really want to hyperscale. These were some of the first companies in corporate America that wanted to engage on the climate issue, wanted power from sources that specifically mitigated, in their view, the climate issue. So they have a history here. I think of whether you believe that's wanting to do the right thing or not, they believe that's the right thing for their shareholders, and they have a history of defending those positions. So, yeah, I mean, it's a wait and see, right? I don't have a crystal ball, neither do you, but I think the data supports the conclusion.
0: The final slide is that look, Republicans, I thought conservatives were for local control. And you look at this bill, and it blocks any local control. That doesn't seem very conservative Republican to me.
1: Well, I don't know what it is to be a conservative anymore. I used to think I was one. I used to think I was in the club, and I don't know that I am anymore. I guess that's a whole other can of worms, right?
0: Right, right.
1: Hey, happy Father's Day to you. I hope you have a good Sunday.
0: Hey, happy Father's Day to you. Thank you very much. Appreciate it.
1: Appreciate it. Text line, we'll hit that coming up when Talk Line continues.
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5: Talk 304 is at the text line. Texter says West Virginia leads the nation in drug overdoses. I thought we were getting better there. I thought the data actually said that we were improving. I don't have it in front of me. I'll have to look that up. If somebody has it quick, you can text it in. Please stop referring to her as she. Pepper has a certain body part. Okay. All right. I can be graceful of what somebody wants to be called and still know the truth. I don't think we have to make as big a deal out of it, but that's me. Medium wealthy. Oh, we already got to that one. My fault. This texter says, I think in regard to the natural gas industry, fracking, etc., it's because they keep poking holes in the Earth's atmosphere, making such wind vortexes, causing global weather disturbances, etc., etc. Not sure the science backs that up, but you do you. This texter says, you threw mom under the bus. Then throw her under the bus. My mom celebrates the fact and is proud to tell anyone that she wants her steak, her hamburger, any kind of meat to look like a hockey puck. She likes it that way. I don't. But no, I didn't throw her under the bus. I mean, I don't know if she's listening today. If she is, she's probably telling her friends, hey, did you hear what he said about my hamburger on the radio? That's more important to her than talking politics, frankly. She would be more apt to bring that up to somebody than what I talk about typically. Let's see here. I would let them put a fracking well in my bedroom at the farm, so I guess I'm pro-gas. I also drive around and wonder if most roofs had solar panels, and we continue with all the energy storage developments, would not gas and coal just be our backup generators? Look, those technologies are disruptive. They're disruptive. And the market decides. The market is the ultimate arbiter of energy prices and what people are willing to do. I think natural gas has a good runway. I think it's got a lengthy runway. But there'll come a time. There will come a time that we're all going to have a fuel cell, perhaps, in our backyard. I mean, that's just inevitable. And everybody knows it. So industries have runways. They're aware of that. And the ones that are successful diversify, take profits from one product line and put it into the next. And that's business. And we'll probably see that here as well. Mike McKenna from The Washington Times coming up on Iran in just a moment. You're listening to Talk Line on Metro News, the voice of West Virginia. It's 11:30. Let's go to the news desk for an update.
6: West Virginia Metro News, I'm Chris Lawrence. Although there was significant wind and rain that passed through West Virginia this morning, the outcome resulted in largely just downed trees and power outages. Jeremy Bryant is Emergency Services Director in Mason County.
7: We had a lot of trees down, power lines down, stuff like that, but nothing
0: drastic compared to what it could have been. You know what I'm saying?
6: There were a number of tornado warnings issued throughout the morning, including one in Mingo County. That county's emergency services director, Doug Goolsby, says thankfully it never came to pass.
7: It never materialized. Nobody seen anything, or it's just some high winds.
6: Appalachian Power still has just under 13,500 outages across its West Virginia service territory today. First Energy has just over 10,000 outages that they are working to restore. We are expecting more severe weather headed our way for the evening commute this afternoon. One person is dead, a second injured after a collision on the streets of Charleston that involved a city fire department vehicle. That incident occurred on Charleston's west side around 6:20 Wednesday evening. The driver of the civilian vehicle was killed. A Charleston paramedic was the victim in the other vehicle who was hurt. Investigation continues. A Princeton woman was sentenced in October after pleading guilty to stealing government money. U.S. attorneys say 47-year-old Karen Radford entered that guilty plea Wednesday to stealing over $175,000 from Veterans Affairs health care benefits. 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
6: The West Virginia DMV reports they sold about 1,500 of the state's limited edition commemorative America 250 license plates. DMV and Tourism unveiled those in May. There were 5,000 available, celebrating the nation's 250th anniversary of independence. Elite men and women cyclists will take to the streets of downtown Charleston this evening, part of the USA Cycling Pro Road National Championships Criterium Race. The crit races got underway last night with junior and under 23 cyclists. From the Metro News Anchor Desk, I'm Chris Lawrence.

0: Talk line on Metro News. Vice President Vance at the podium at the White House now taking questions from reporters on the Iran deal. He said, I don't know if Iran will change. I think the burden's on them, obviously, given the history. They haven't changed yet over the course of, 47 years, I think, if I did my math right very quickly. So the burden's on them. Is the deal good? 14 points in this MOU to help answer that question. A man about Washington, Republican insider, a great American, and also a columnist for the Washington Times. Mike McKenna joins us. Mike, how are you, sir?
1: Pretty good. How about you?
0: You know, I can't complain. We've had a great week here. A little weather in West Virginia this morning. Some power outages, my friend. Some severe weather moving through. But so far, it just looks like down trees and outages. Nobody hurt. No flooding. And flooding kills us here. So we're thankful for that.
2: Those damn utilities, man. I got to step it up.
0: You know a thing or two about those, don't you? let's start here. I'm looking at these 14 points in this MOU. I like brevity as a businessman myself. I'm not going to get onto the White House for that. But when you look at what is in this MOU, is it a good deal for America?
2: Yes. Compared to the status quo, it had to happen, right? And it was sort of inevitable it was going to happen this way. I think we can't have 20% of the world's oil shut in indefinitely, right? That's not a sustainable answer. So unless you're prepared to really go to war with Iran, this is a good answer.
0: So it seemed to me, maybe I'm off, I think others, that we were prepared. I thought that's what the president wanted to do, was indefinitely ensure that Iran could not get a nuclear missile. I've heard some criticism of this deal in that, look, the strait was open before we did it. We bombed, and then we could have got out and been done. And maybe that's the way this looks moving forward, Mike. Maybe every 5-6 years they build this stuff back up. We have to go in and blow it all to bits again. I don't know, but it's getting a lot of parallels to the Obama deal, and people are saying that it's not substantially different. Would you agree with that take?
2: Yeah, I think that's right. The only difference is one of tone, I think, not substance. I'm not really sure. We got $300 billion in an investment fund, right? We're going to try to use to invest in Iran under the hopes that it's going to turn them into a normal country. That's something, you know, that Team Obama just kind of threw money at him. I think this crew is going to be a little bit more disciplined. The short answer is there's a phrase, at least in D.C., that gets used all the time, mowing the lawn, right? We're mowing the lawn now. We're going to have to do this every five, six, 7 years, we're going to mow the lawn. I don't think the Iranians are going to have the capacity to do much for the next couple of years. Then they'll kind of grow back, and there'll be a problem again in 4 or 5 years. So It's not a good treadmill to be on, right?
0: No. A big part of this hinges on Lebanon, which really, you know, look, we're not in direct control of Israel. So is this also an off-ramp to decouple the Israel-Lebanon issue and allow the United States to move forward solely on Iran?
2: Yeah, and that's, you know, if they had to pick one good thing, one unalloyed good thing that came out of this, it's that the Americans have, you know, America seems to have finally shuffled off the Israeli coil in the Middle East, right? The Israelis kind of talked us into this thing with respect to both scope and timing. And at the end of it, right, we kind of, I don't say the Israelis are isolated, but the Israelis are more isolated than usual. And like I said, if you had to pick a good thing, it's that the Americans can maybe start looking at the Middle East like they look at every place else, right? You know, who's our friends? Who's our enemies? What are we going to do about that? Instead of this overhang of having Israel, like, kind of always trying to orchestrate how we're going to deal with the people in the Middle East.
0: To what degree politically, specifically J.D. Vance, since he looks like the front man here, to what degree politically do you think he's on the hook, or the administration, if this MOU falls apart at the end of 60 days?
2: The thing falling apart at the end of 60 days now would be bad, right? Because, you know, it just looks like, you know, it would look like nobody knows what they're doing, right? The kind of Keystone Cops thing. But I think what's likely to happen is they're going to sign something, and the American people aren't going to care about it, to be honest with you. You know, they're going to care about what they're paying for gasoline. They're going to care about, you know, whether inflation's high. They're going to care about a bunch of, you know, whether we're actually in a shooting war in some place we don't want to be in a shooting war. I think the people who read this stuff, you know, are kind of the elites. I think 80% of the population is going to look at it and go, okay, I don't really care. Just let's get back to normal and, like, you know, let me keep making my payments, right?
0: When we come up against it, if that's China, whoever it is, and I mean, we're really up against it with a foe that can do as much damage as we could do to them, potentially. Mm-hmm. I think back to the Greatest Generation and their ability to sacrifice. And I think the reality, at least from military leaders, I mean, I heard an admiral all the way back, U.S. Navy admiral of a carrier group, I think it was back in 2002, 2003, talk about American consumerism. And the fact that Americans may not be willing to truly sacrifice. How much of that are we seeing in the American public and today in regard to the price of oil and the pain at the pump? And it's real. I don't want to discount it. But to what degree does that limit the options in terms of what we can do militarily, how far we can go?
2: Well, probably not as much as people think. Here's the thing, and this is something that's uncomfortable, but it's the truth. The United States hasn't declared war on anybody in 85 years now. Mm-hmm. You know, and the thing about the importance, the reason why Congress is given the power to declare war is because the founders understood that unless the nation goes to war, if it's just the military going to war, you're not going to win. It's not accidental that the last war we declared, World War II, is the last war we won. So, you know, if the people, if you explain to them, okay, here's why I'm asking you to suffer, or here's why I'm asking you to sacrifice, or if it becomes obvious to them, right, hey, man, the Japanese just bombed the hell out of us at Pearl Harbor, mm-hmm. if it becomes obvious to them, I think the Americans are the Americans who live now are every bit as sturdy as the Americans who lived then. But I think, you know, what's going on is the military and some guys here in D.C. have decided it's just a lot better to, you know, to not involve the people in the question. Like I said, that fact that the last war we won is the last one we declared, you know, rolls around in my head on stuff like this. You know, one person essentially decided the timing and scope of this thing. One person decided when we're going to get out. You can't blame the other 330 million of us for saying, I'm not sure those were done at an optimal moment or an optimal way.
0: Washington Times contributing editor, man about Washington, Republican operative, a great American, Mike McKenna, joins us on Metro News Talk Line. I want to talk about your piece that's posted now at the Washington Times website. A blue wave in this year's midterms. You ask the question, you say probably not. Make the case.
2: Yeah, between redistricting, so redistricting kind of tilted the field a little bit towards the Republicans, not as much as everybody thinks. When I say a little bit, I mean two or three seats, right? Mm-hmm. But the two other things that sort of militate again, the two other things indicate that we're not going to have a blue wave is, you know, in every survey they ask a question, for which party are you likely to vote, you know, for a member of Congress from, right? And that's called the generic congressional ballot. It, like I said, they, you know, it's 5 days a week. They ask this in some survey somewhere. Real Clear Politics collects it, posts it up, and does a running average. Okay, that running average has been like 5 points, 6 points, 5 points, 7 points, 5 points, 7 points, 5 points, 5 points, 5 points, right? For about 7 months now, right? A blue wave, and when in fact in the past we've had blue waves, those numbers have had both a steady increase over time, and they've been in double digits by game day, right? Like 10, 12 points. It doesn't matter the side, Republicans, Democrats, whoever's about to wave out the other guy, right? Those congressional, you know, generic congressional ballot goes like plus 12 for the side that's going to win. There's nothing like that in the noise there, in the signal there, right? It's a steady state. They all come back to 5 percentage points. And I think, that's thought one, I think that's because candidate quality among the Democrats is so bad. You know, they're kind of owned by the worst elements of their own party, right? You know, the leftists who care much more about climate change than the economy, much more about transgenderism than they do about law and order, that kind of thing. So, you know, you think about the guy in Maine, Graham Platner, he's a perfect example. Guy's got a Nazi tattoo on his chest. I'm like, dude, I don't know a lot about politics, but there's not a lot of appetite. There's not a lot of demand for people with Nazi tattoos on them to vote for office, you know, to run for office here in the States. So that's one. And then
0: I look at that candidate and I shake my head, but go on.
2: Right, a normal party doesn't give them to them, doesn't call up something like that. And then the other thing is, you know, voting registration. The voting registration numbers over the last 6 years have been, you know, about net 5 million for the Republicans, right? About 2.5 million fewer Democrats, about 2.5 million more Republicans. So net 5 million. That's really important in an off year, right? Who's registered? Because, you know, if you're registered, you're likely to show. And if you're not registered, you're not likely to show. But this kind of slow motion dissolution of the Democratic Party in a bunch of different places suggests that it's not going to happen. They're not going to take 45 seats. You know, we're not going to go plus 45. The other thing is 16 guys are sitting upside down, right, in seats where the president won and they're of an opposite party. 13 of them are Democrats. Right. Democrats have already won most of the seats that are easy to access for them. Right. Mm-hmm. You know, they're not likely to have to have a blue wave. They would need to win 30 districts that were won by the president in 2024. There's just nothing out there that suggests that's going to happen. This is not. You know, could they go plus 5 and take the House? Sure. Could they go plus 10? Maybe. That's probably their top end, though. Could the Republicans hang on? I think there's probably 1 in 3 chance the Republicans hang on to the majority of the House, yeah.
0: You can read his piece at WashingtonTimes.com. I thought of you. I stepped on the third rail of energy policy last week and a little bit early this week. I wrote favorably about RTOs and interstate transmission. I'm very popular.
2: That'll get you in trouble every time. You don't care about this, but this morning FERC just put out a big rule that said, "Hey, man, to send instructions out to all the RTOs, explain to us how your stuff is how your rates are just and reasonable, and explain to us how you protect consumers and all this other stuff." Pretty expansive, pretty expansive. So I'm
0: that's a good move on their part. We can talk about cost allocation, and how these rates are applied. You know, PJM, as you well know, they do I think it's 50% on load ratio and then the other 50% on actually the distribution factors, et cetera, et cetera. But my whole takeaway is this. You're either in a grid or you're not. You can't be halfway pregnant. You either want to be Texas or you don't. And I think it's a big question here in West Virginia. So sometime soon we'll have you back. We'll talk about energy policy. And I don't know if we agree or not on this one, but you can tell me how I'm right or how I'm wrong. How about that?
2: I'm never sure whether I agree with everybody. Or I'm not even sure half the time whether I agree with myself on energy policy. So,
0: Mike McKenna, man about Washington, a great American. I appreciate you, sir. Have a great Father's Day weekend.
2: Thanks, man. You too.
0: Text line when we come back. Stay tuned.
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0: 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Talk 304 is the text line. Texter says, McKenna is wrong. Bad deal for the United States. Remains to be seen. And look, I do think there's an argument to make on both sides of this. Trump actually took some action. Actually made these facilities unusable. That deserves some level of credit. Is the deal fundamentally different from what Obama did? Probably not. Probably not. And I go back to the fact you cannot trust an unworthy counterparty, period. How much of this $300 billion is going to be earned? What are the terms around that? I don't know. That's another big question. Now, they say it's not taxpayer money. Does Iran care? A dollar's a dollar. They don't care where it came from. They just want the money. What do they have to do to get it? That deserves more scrutiny. Steak, well done. Caramelized on the outside, yummy. Good to know. I was one of those that never got out of Pittsburgh because of the storms. I had my tickets and lodging in Omaha. I'm sorry to hear that. It was very tough. I have to tell you, my experience with Chicago as well. If I can get to Midway and avoid O'Hare, I'll do anything I have to do to fly through Midway. It's that much of a difference. So that's my 2 cents on travel. Never go through O'Hare. Always go through Midway, if at all possible. In regard to your mother's steak, boil it, fry it in a pan of water. Do that before putting it on the grill. It'll be cooked and tender, not a hockey puck. Hey, I'm retired military and I've been all over the world. Most everyone that I've met identify the hillbilly as the toughest, most enduring of Americans. We should cherish this title, not hide from it. I agree. We are who we are. And it is enduring. It's like the American cowboy. It's tough. It's tough to do. And I think there is a perseverance there that we should be proud of and definitely not ashamed of. And I think most of us are proud of it. TJ, why doesn't WVU have a softball team? So embarrassing being in the Big 12, can't field a softball team. Every small to large university can field a team. Why can't WVU? We'll get into that another time. There are reasons. You're destroying good meat by burning it. Be a bit more adventurous, says the texter. Quoting me, maybe we have to go in again and blow it all up again. Please give us your reasoning. Well, we don't want Iran to have a nuclear weapon. You can't trust them. They're not trustworthy. The psyche, the culture there, celebrates a level of conflict, not all, but for the most part, that would love to see the American culture, the West, destroyed, period. It would be celebrated by the radical culture, again, not all, but many, that is part of Iran. That's why. And so if we have to blow it up again, we'll blow it up again. Americans are not willing to sacrifice. After September 11th, George W. Bush told us to go about our normal lives and spend. I thought McKenna's point about the founders and how their genius in setting up that America's representatives would have to vote to go forward. That's a good way to understand if America's all in or not. And that's an argument and a concept that I think is very real. Are we all in? Maybe we could be as great as the WW2 generation, but maybe we're not ready to go all in. Should we be ready to go all in? It's a different question. Jackpots are growing in West Virginia. Jackpots are on the rise every week. Powerball hits Mondays, Wednesdays, and Saturdays. 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
0: 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Programming note for tomorrow. During the first hour, 10 up until about through the 45 segment, Nick Preservati is going to join us. Now, I affectionately refer to him as the state's energy czar. He's the governor's right-hand man when it comes to energy. We are going to do a deep dive on West Virginia as an energy state. We're going to talk about 50 by 50. We're going to talk about electric rates. We're going to talk about coal-fired generation, natural gas-fired generation. Yes, data centers. We're going to talk about that. We're also going to talk about transmission and how all of this comes together. And Nick has agreed to take your texts. So starting tomorrow around 10 o'clock, 304-TALK-304, if you have questions on those topics for Mr. Preservati, you can text and we will have a dialogue about those questions. He will answer those questions. Nick says there are misconceptions out there that he wants to address. So we'll get into that. Yes, there will be tough questions from me that he'll have to answer and also from you. So that's coming up tomorrow. First hour of Talk Line, 10:06 up until about 10:45. And then we'll have Steyerwalt, we'll have Steam Release, and we'll have fun. My appreciation to the crew. This has been Talk Line on Metro News. For over 40 years, Metro News has been the voice of West Virginia.
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20: The first tankers crossed the strait. I'm Carmen Roberts, Fox News.
21: Last night, 12.5 million barrels of oil went through the Strait of Hormuz. That is a high since the beginning of the conflict.
20: Vice President J.D. Vance talking to reporters at the White House a short time ago as tankers began passing through the strait. And just hours after President Trump and Iran's president electronically signed a deal intended to end the war, three Saudi

0: The super tankers loaded with millions of barrels of crude oil passed through the strait, a key test of global oil supplies. And with that, crude prices continued to slide. U.S. crude down almost 3% at $74.61 a barrel. Gas prices also following suit, falling to less than $4 a gallon for the first time since March. President Trump posting on social media, the oil is flowing, stock markets are soaring, prices are dropping. You're welcome. As for the military portion, Vice President Vance says the U.S. is honoring its side of the deal, as is Iran.
1: On the military side, the Iranians for the second night in a row did not shoot at any ships in the Strait of Hormuz. So far, they are honoring their end of the commitment.
0: And that deal is drawing criticism, though, from both sides of the aisle. Republican Senator John Cornyn and Democratic Senator Chris Coons expressing their concerns.
2: There's nothing to stop the regime from beginning to block the Strait of Hormuz again.
3: What a colossal strategic failure. Literally everything that President Trump said he was trying to accomplish with this war has failed to accomplish.
0: A Fox News poll shows the majority of Americans don't believe Iran will stick to the deal. And the Supreme Court rules in favor of a Texas man who says it's not a crime for marijuana users to have guns. Unanimous decision, justices ruled that the law barring guns from anyone who uses drugs illegally violates the Second Amendment. 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
0: The Barack Obama Presidential Library opens to the public tomorrow. Fox's Garrett Tenney has more from Chicago.
7: Not only is it the most expensive at around $850 million, it's also the largest, covering 19 acres on the city's south side. It includes an NBA-sized basketball court, a branch of the Chicago Public Library, a playground, vegetable garden, and green space for the community. But for a lot of folks in this community, it's also bringing concerns of gentrification and higher rents. This project was a massive undertaking, but after almost 5 years of construction, some of the subcontractors who helped build it say they are facing bankruptcy over millions of dollars in unpaid work, not from the Obama Foundation, but from the project's construction manager, which tells Fox Digital it is committed to working through any outstanding issues.
0: In D.C., Democratic Socialist Janice Lewis-Jones is on a glide path to becoming Washington's first socialist mayor. The D.C. council member dominated the mayoral primary, easily defeating nine competitors, including Kenyon McDuffie, who conceded today. And fans of the New York Knicks are rallying in the Big Apple to honor the NBA champions with a parade.
8: The New York Knicks ticker tape parade is a celebration of the 2026 NBA championship win. But it's also a celebration of Knicks past and present. The Knicks won two titles in the early 70s, but have never had a parade up the Canyon of Heroes. Here at the base of Broadway, you can see current stars like Finals MVP Jalen Brunson, Karl Anthony Towns, and Game 4 hero OG Anunoby. But you can also see former Knicks greats like Bernard King, John Starks, and Larry Johnson. And also Walt Clyde Frazier, who never got to experience a parade when he earned his two rings. The confetti pouring down as fans experience a first-of-its-kind celebration that will surely last a lifetime. In Lower Manhattan, Tony Genualdo, Fox News.
0: And I'm Carmen Robertson. This is Fox News.
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10: 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A flood watch is in effect until 2 a.m. on Friday. This evening into tonight, we've got cloudy skies with a few showers and a low in the low 60s. On Friday morning, thunderstorms giving way to some clouds and a high of about 74. On Saturday, mostly sunny with a high of about 76. For Sunday, clouds and sunshine, a high of about 82. And back to work on Monday, we're looking at clouds with some showers and thunderstorms, a high of about 71.
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11: Hi, everyone. Welcome to the show. It's Thursday, June 18th, 2026. I'm 13 News and Tonight Live anchor Amanda Barron alongside Dave Allen. Jeff Jenkins is standing by with today's top headlines, and TJ will join us coming up in just a little bit. On the program today, Mark Martin will join us talking about the North-South All-Star Game. Of course, it is a week of memories for these young men who will leave it all on the field this weekend. We'll talk with Mark about that coming up in just a little bit. Also on the program today, the USA Pro Road national championships are happening throughout downtown Charleston, and all eyes are on that podium on Kanawha Boulevard. Kyle Knott is the race director, and he's going to join us to talk more about the event, what it's like being in West Virginia, but also the big question today, Dave, of course, is the weather. The last check I had with them this morning, they told me that things are, at this point, they're going to continue to go on with those criterium races, and it's the pros tonight, so these are like the best of the best. They're going to be contending with some weather for sure this evening based on the forecast. So we'll talk with Kyle Knott coming up in just a little bit, because those are some big decisions they have to make.
12: It looks like it's going to be, hopefully, fingers crossed, a little bit worse to the east and the south of the Kanawha Valley. That's what we're hoping for. Anyway, not saying that we aren't going to get some showers, because we've had showers off and on here in the Kanawha Valley all day. But, man, this morning, some of those, some of the wind damage in certain areas of West Virginia and areas like Roane County, Calhoun County, Logan, Mingo County,
11: Jackson.
12: I mean, just to name a few, we had some definite severe weather to roll through the area. But they tell us we can get through today, tomorrow, and Saturday, and even most of Sunday is actually looking pretty good, Amanda, for all the outdoor activities, bike racing. Around the state of West Virginia, if you can't find something to do this weekend, that's on you, because there's something in every community this weekend.
11: Yeah, no doubt about it. All right. We're also going to check in with Delegate Sean Hornbuckle. Of course, they had their interim meetings at Kanawha Valley Resort over the last couple of days. So he wants to talk about a couple of things when it comes to data centers, so we'll check in with him. And at 2:06, Taylor Richmond will join you. Any specific topics? Yes. Sorry, I looked at you.
12: State Libertarian Party yes. Chair. He wants to talk about the Iran deal. And as we speak right now, the vice president is speaking, and he says the economy of Iran is in dire straits. A lot of people celebrating the deal. Taylor Richmond of the Libertarian Party not celebrating the deal. So he's going to join us during the 2 o'clock hour. Also after 2:30, Amanda, it's Open Line, West Virginia.
11: All right, Jeff, the winds all across the region. Some massive trees are down in Jackson County and in Logan County. I know parts of Southeast Ohio had some tough spots as well.
13: Chris Lawrence did a great job checking with emergency services directors in several counties. Here's the thing. Trees are down. Power lines are down. That is the most damage. We don't have a lot of residential damage. We don't have major flooding or anything like that.
11: Hoping that tonight isn't as bad.
13: Yeah, so there, you know, it hit some counties hard, but again, these are mostly power outages. I just saw a note from Appalachian Power. They've got power outages, a few thousand, but they've made a lot of progress actually since this morning. So let's go around the state real quick here with some sound bites. Let's go to a Wood County dispatcher, Dave. Play that.
14: We had a little bit of flooding earlier. Fortunately, the water's receded mostly in most places right now. It resulted in a couple of road closures, most notably the 50 and 77 intersection for about an hour or so.
13: All right, that's in Wood County. Doyle Cutright is the emergency services director in Upshur County.
15: We've just had minor impacts, a lot of trees down, blocked roadways, but nothing significant. A lot of rain, a lot of trees down, but that's about it.
13: Roger Bryant, OES Director in Logan County.
16: We got some trees down, but those have been cleaned up. And I think we've still got about 850 people without power, but those are pockets scattered around the county.
13: All right. So that's kind of what we got. Chris talked to about a half dozen OES folks, and that was the general consensus. A lot of trees, a lot of power lines from the wind, you know, that whipped through. And there were a couple of tornado warnings, but no word on any tornadoes that actually touched down. I think there was some rotation on radar indicated rotation that caused those warnings to take effect. One of those was in Raleigh County. We checked with Raleigh County folks. No major damage in Raleigh County. So you can read our story. It's posted. It's the lead story right now at WVMetroNews.com. Also today, speaking of the Iran deal, Senator Capito had a media call. And she and Brad McElhaney will have a story coming up at the website. She made some interesting comments about that deal. She thinks ultimately it needs to come before the Senate for advice and consent. So she said we need to see the whole thing. We don't know really what it is. I mean, she's not saying she doesn't support it, but she says we need to see more of it.
11: And they said Friday was when we would learn more.
13: Yep. So Brad will have that story focusing on that. But also the senator opened her media briefing by making some comments on, you know, she was named in this UCF. You said UCF? Is that
11: UFC? Yeah,
13: is that USC? Yeah, I'm sorry. The ultimate fighting mm-hmm. that took place for the president's birthday. And there were some threats in connection with that. Right. We've learned over the last day or so that Senator Capito and Riley Moore, Congressman Carol Miller, were named by name in some of those documentation of the threats. So she wasn't there. She didn't plan on being there at the big fighting where, you know, nothing took place. But this arrest was made in connection with plans that, you know, were threats that were made. So here's what she said about that.
17: I was back home in West Virginia. But as you know, I was part of the I was targeted by this attack. And you know what? This is just scary times. It is very troubling to me, as you can imagine. But I'm grateful for the FBI and our law enforcement partners for their professionalism and commitment and their diligence to protect any attacks. We got to turn down the heat here. It's very unsettling.
13: We've heard her say that before about turning down the heat, and now you know named personally in some of these investigative documents. And so that was her. She made that opening comment before she started taking questions from the media. Also, we reported yesterday about a North Carolina man who's been arrested in North Carolina in connection with a murder in Kanawha County. A man's body found near a burned out car on Cabin Creek Road back on Sunday morning. Still don't have the name of that victim, but we reported yesterday Harold Patterson of Laurinburg, North Carolina, was arrested and charged with murder. We understand from court documents in North Carolina and from the Kanawha County Sheriff's Office that Patterson originally was going to waive extradition back to West Virginia, but now has changed his mind and says he's going to fight extradition back to the Mountain State. So what does that mean? Well, what it means is a delay in getting him back to the place where he's charged. It ultimately, usually in these cases, you know, high percentage of the time, if someone fights extradition back to another state, doesn't mean that they don't get back there. It just takes them longer because you have to have a governor's warrant. So that's kind of the exchange between states. A governor's warrant's got to go to the other state, to their officials, and there's a hearing and da-da-da. So it might, instead of getting him back maybe in a week or two to face the charges in Kanawha County, it might be a month or two.
11: A couple months. Normally it's about 20 days.
13: Yeah. So. Yep. So, yep. So that's the latest on that. We've got a story. You can read it at WVMetroNews.com.
11: All right. And just keeping an eye on the weather today. That's for sure.
13: Yep.
11: This is another round could be coming through in the afternoon for parts of the state. So.
13: Yeah. So just watch for the heat up. I mean, of course, I'm no meteorologist, but, you know, that's what fuels this. Mm-hmm. So if the sun comes out in your area and it gets
12: you don't want that.
13: And it gets hot again, you know, that's the fuel. And I did hear Brian Hughes say, and it was true, that when you stepped out this morning, it was just hot for that time of day. I mean, you know, it's West Virginia. It, you know, in the summer, you know, it gets sticky and you have nights in the 70s. I mean, that's normal. But it was like 80 degrees and just felt.
12: It was, you can feel it in the air. I left my house about 6 this morning and it was 82 degrees.
13: Right. Yeah. Then that's hot. That's unusually hot, warm for, you know, an overnight time, early morning. So, yep. Keep an eye on it.
18: Thanks, Jeff.
13: Okay. See you.
18: Appreciate it. TJ's going to join us coming up after the break. Wanted to talk to him about a special segment that he's doing. If you have questions about data centers or you really want to put some questions out there, he has a great opportunity for folks to do that tomorrow with the person he calls the Energy Czar. We'll talk with him when we come back. 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
18: Welcome back to Metro News Midday. Nick Preservati is the Director of Energy in the state of West Virginia. And he put out a call the other day to folks. I saw it in one of the Facebookers where he was saying, this is who I am, this is what I do, and if you have questions about data centers, I'm here and I'm ready and I'm willing to answer.

0: them. I want to have a conversation with you. TJ, I saw that. Was taken aback that he was going at such a granular level. I thought it was kind of cool. And tomorrow he's going to join you on Talk Line for an extended period of time.
1: Extended period of time. We're going to start at 10:06 and we're going to run at least through 10:45. We may do the whole hour. I don't know. But we're going to talk about a lot of the topics that, frankly, oftentimes are segmented, but it all

0: in me coming on and spending like a prolonged time on talk line, an hour. You guys know how much I love energy policy. I'm like, yeah, we'll talk about it. And look, it's not going to be a pep rally. It's not going to be Nick just talking. I'm going to press him on several issues. And one of the things he has consistently told me, and I appreciate this about him, he's been on the show a number of times. If I can't answer a reasonable question, I'm paraphrasing him, that's on me. I should be able to do that. So he welcomes tough questions to the point where he's inviting people to text them in.
1: That's great.
0: And he's willing to take those questions. Look, especially in the panhandle, there's been some Facebook pages out there. I mean, it's gotten heated. I've talked to sources on this. I know you all have. Mm-hmm. I won't go into that because, frankly, I'm not going to talk about any pending investigations. But some people are taking it a little too far, and it's becoming personal, and threats are being made, frankly. So this is a good forum, I think, to be able to have a civil discussion. Civil is the key word. We're not going to put up with any, you know, back and forth that's not warranted or polite. So,
2: well, and I think that's, I mean, look, everybody believes what they believe, and everybody's entitled to their opinion.
0: Sure.
2: But again, and we, you and I could go down the sociological rabbit hole on this of how we look, this is the issue for West Virginia and many other states right now. I completely understand that. But there's got to be a civil discourse. And we've seen it already at like some of the public meetings and things where people have got up and they've said things that were perfectly in line. They've got concerns. God bless them for that. But there's got to be that respectability line here.
0: Well, we should not run away from complexity in this issue. And what I am seeing, whether it's data centers, whether it's transmission, whether it's this kind of generation or that kind of generation, it's becoming about sound bites. All that project has no value to West Virginia. Okay, complete that sentence. Mm-hmm. Why? How do you establish that claim? And there's not a lot of that in public discourse. I try, guys. I mean, Dave, you can tell me. Don't sugarcoat it. When I talk about energy, I try to back it up with fact.
2: Yep. Yep.
0: And I think that's what's missing in this debate. It's become too much about what will make a good soundbite here on our program or other news programs, rather than, okay, this is why, folks. This is what you need to understand. So, yes, this is going to be a bit in the weeds. We're going to get a bit deep, but we're also taking your questions, and we just want to have the debate.
1: It's interesting. There was that hearing, DEP hearing the other night. I think it was Monday night in Mason County for a permit, and people came for a data center, and people came and had so many questions. Oftentimes they were met with the response, well, like, that's not what this permit is about. And so there also is confusion out there. Like, you can have those questions, obviously, and you want to go to someone who you think can answer them. But the DEP, like, that's not the particular route. This is an opportunity to perhaps have some of those questions answered that wasn't the right venue for. That's what I'm trying to say.
0: Well, no, I had Hoppy on today to talk about his baseball commentary, but we also talked about state of minds, and he's been doing a three-part series on data centers. Third part drops tonight. Forgive me, I can't remember the name of the guest, but you can go to the website and get it.
2: Dado Slezik.
0: Yes, from QTS, which is a developer. Mm-hmm. One of the things that Hoppy talked about, and I think it's a key point, not all data center developers are equal, and not all data centers are equal. There are very different motives in the market. And having spent my career in energy, I'm throw my own under the bus here for a second. If the public has questions that continue to be part of the narrative, and there is not a good reason to, if you don't know the answer, can't answer, or there's some kind of confidentiality agreement, these companies should bend over backwards to go as far as they possibly can. And should be involved in every public meeting, at every public space, almost to the point, hey, Mr. Jones, you and the wife want to go grab pie and coffee? Let's talk about this. I mean, they should bend over backward, whether it's two people or 2,000 people, to make sure that folks understand what is happening and have those questions addressed. And frankly, the industry has not always done the best job of that.
1: Why do you think that is? Do you think they just think it's easier to turn the other cheek and know that they're going to just press forward with their project?
0: Look, I think there's a lot of reasons for it. Sometimes businesses are competing with other businesses for these opportunities, and they don't necessarily want their competitors to know what they're doing. I think that's part of it. Sometimes they have proprietary technologies that if they describe too much, a competitor can see that. They don't necessarily want that out in the public space. I think oftentimes people who are new to West Virginia have not done their homework, and they do not understand our nature here in West Virginia, which

0: has some skepticism built into it. I would say healthy skepticism, but there's also some work on our end. We need to be, business is bad, go away. Mm. That's not the answer all the time. So I think it's a combination of things. It's knowing the room, and sometimes, folks haven't dealt with us. They don't know the room, or they haven't done their homework to understand what our concerns are. So it's a little bit of everything, and there's enough blame to go around, I guess.
1: Can I shift gears? I just want to talk about the scholarship winner yesterday.
0: Oh, yeah.
1: That was just the best interview.
0: She
1: that,
0: was wonderful.
1: Brenna Bond, a rising senior at Parkersburg High School, and just hearing her talking about seizing an opportunity, hearing the commercial, and now, like, that's a game changer when your college tuition's paid for.
0: Wants to be a pediatrician, mm-hmm. which is a long-running goal, right? A lot of education in front of her. But to your point, I mean, just with the sheer cost of college today, having that taken care of, and not only having it taken care of, but in her case, having talked with her a bit, she understands how big that is and what a leg up she will have and how that will not only position her well, but also her family. Mm-hmm. What a relief it is off of her parents. She was very complimentary of all of the other winners as well. You could tell that this was a young lady that, look, you can fake a lot of things. You can't fake caring about someone.
1: Right.
0: And she genuinely cared for the people that were in the room. She was a delight to speak with. And as I always say, sometimes I'll be out and about. Amanda, my wife Amanda, will be out and about, and we'll see something that kids are doing, and I'll shake my head and say, my God, let's just wave the white flag to China right now. But when I talk with those scholars, people like those scholars, when I talk with those young people, it gives me a lot of hope that, you know what, things might not be so bad after all.
1: Yeah, a bright
0: day. It was a great day.
1: I'm so glad. And I'm sure the other people you had a chance to talk with as well were fantastic.
2: A whole room, room full of them, yeah.
0: Yeah. We talk about A players. I mean, what a room full of A1 players. I mean, these kids are awesome.
3: If we can just get them to stay here.
0: That was the question a lot yesterday. And you know, Dave, got a lot of favorable answers. Mm-hmm. A lot of people do want to stay here. And so it's incumbent upon us. They want to. Mm-hmm. We need to make sure we find a way for them to.
1: It was just like that young man we talked to a couple weeks ago who lives in Logan County, and he's going to benefit from the new Hope Gas program at the high school down there. And it was just like he said in his interview, I just thought I was going to have to go to Ohio. I thought I was going to have to leave. And he said, this means I'll be able to stay right here at home and work. And you know, what a blessing
0: to
1: be able to do that. And
0: raise a family, make the state better. I love it.
1: Yeah. All right. TJ, thanks. We're looking forward to tomorrow.
0: I think it'll be fun.
1: There's
0: no in-between. It'll either be great or it won't be great.
1: Well, the text line's going to be flying. It's going to be hopping.
2: There you go.
1: It's going to be hopping.
0: Keep it civil. Keep it civil.
1: Absolutely. All right. So, yeah, save it for steam release.
0: Exactly.
1: All right. TJ, thanks.
0: Thanks, guys.
1: We're going to take a quick break. We'll talk about the North-South All-Star Game with Mark Martin when we come back.

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1: West Virginia Metro News. I'm Chris Lawrence. There remain more than 23,000 power outages across West Virginia this afternoon, but that's about the worst of the damage left from two key storm systems that passed through the state during the morning rush hour. One system hit in the Mid-Ohio Valley, creating high water and tornado warnings from around the Parkersburg area to Ripley. The dispatcher in Wood County said their biggest issue was at the 77 and Route 50 interchange.
2: We had a little bit of flooding earlier. Fortunately, the water's receded mostly in most places right now. It resulted in a couple of road closures, most notably the 50 and 77 intersection for about an hour or so.
1: And again, that's back open at this hour. A second storm system passed through the coal fields, but likewise left no significant damage from either the wind or the rain other than power outages. Forecasters say more storms could be headed our way this evening. North Carolina man accused in a Kanawha County murder is fighting extradition to West Virginia. 27-year-old Harold Patterson of Laurinburg, North Carolina, remains in custody, charged with first-degree murder in the death of a man in the Cabin Creek area of Kanawha County. Kanawha County authorities say an autopsy performed Monday indicated to investigators it was a homicide, but we do not know the victim's name. A Morgantown woman is alleged to have fled from police while under the influence of meth. Police arrested 48-year-old Tiffany Farley, who was stopped in the middle of a Morgantown street. 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
1: USA Cycling Pro Road Nationals continue tonight in Charleston. The men and women will compete in the elite category of criterium races through the downtown streets. The junior and under 23 athletes raced Wednesday night through the capital city. Local fan Bradley Ross was there to take it in.
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1: The women's elite criterium race begins at 6:30 this evening, the men at 8 o'clock. From the Metro News Anchor Desk, I'm Chris Lawrence.
7: Hey, everything okay?
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1: Welcome back to the show. 26 minutes away from 1 o'clock on a Thursday afternoon. Coming up next hour, Delegate Sean Hornbuckle is going to be here later. This hour, the GOAT, Hoppy Kirchival, is going to join us. We're going to spend a little expanded time with Hoppy today, talking about, of course, his state of minds on data centers. Episode 3 will drop tonight on Metro News Television at 7:30. But we also want to talk to him about this legacy of this WVU baseball program. And if you read Hoppy's commentary, he talks about it. I mean, at one point yesterday, many may have turned their TVs off because this team was getting blown out. And by gosh, they come back and they make a game of it there at the end. Would you expect anything else from this Mountaineer baseball team? So we're going to get to talk to Hoppy about that coming up a little bit later on.
2: What a fantastic season.
1: It was.
2: Just amazing.
1: It was indeed. And, some young men around the state have had a fantastic season. They're getting ready for some football. And let's bring in another great broadcaster. Mm-hmm. It's the great Mark Martin. How you doing, my friend?
3: Hey, guys. How are you?
2: So glad to have you on, Mark. It's an exciting week.
3: I tell you what, there, you know, people always say, man, you have a great job. You know, you get to do all these things. Like, yeah, I can only do one at a time, though. Yeah. So, yeah, the baseball team in Omaha, you got North-South football here in the Kanawha Valley, the bike race. So, yeah, this is a great time of year. Usually slows down a little bit in the summer, but we are really busy.
2: This summer is it's not happening so far. That's okay, though. That's okay.
3: It's not, and the weather is not exactly. See, I want it to be really, really, really hot because I don't really like winter. So
2: okay, well that's
3: well, Mark, I'm crazy with it. Says give me 90 degrees, I'll take it.
1: Well, Mark, when I left my house in Taze Valley, it was 82 degrees this morning, but it was 6 a.m. So I don't know if that's gonna work out for you. This this contest, North South All Star Game, this has been going. How many years has been going on approximately? You have any idea?
3: Believe it or not, this since they brought it back, this will be year 50. Now, they didn't have, obviously, 2020. They didn't get to have a game because of COVID. But, yeah, it was brought back to life in 1976, the bicentennial year. And it had been going on for, I think, 1934 through 1955. And then NCAA said you couldn't have all-star games like this. So it kind of went by the wayside for a long time. And then finally, the old West Virginia Coaches Association and the Charleston Lions Club, they got together and decided we need to bring this back. They did, and here we are, year 50.
2: And these are the best of the best players, and so many of them played against each other, and now they're in many capacities teammates.
3: Yeah, it's really neat. I mean, obviously some guys can't play. You know, used to be you could really get the Division I guys, and that hasn't been the case for several years now because so many of those guys have to report to the schools in which they are attending, you know, basically right about the time they graduate. So they're already, you know, at WVU or wherever they may be, Marshall. And so they can't participate in this game. But there's still a lot of great, great players out there, a lot of guys that may be walk-ons at Division I schools and guys that are going to play, you know, at the Division II, Division III level perhaps. And some of them may be playing another sport. And for others, this may be it. This may be the final game they ever play, final athletic event they'll ever take part in. So it's a really, really big deal and a lot of fun. And I can't imagine, the memories these guys have made and will make by the end of Saturday when the game is completed.
1: And to Amanda's point, you know, there was a time, Mark, and you've been covering this long enough, you know, that a lot of these young men, when they got there and they began practicing and they didn't know their teammates. But in the world of social media, I mean, you may be from a rival high school. You might be a GW South Charleston. I'll just use that as an example, or Morgantown University, whatever. But they know each other now, and they go through all these camps together, and seasons seemingly never end. So it's not quite like it. Not saying it's better or worse. It's just not quite the way it used to be, Mark.
3: No, you're absolutely right. Obviously, you know, they can keep up with each other in a variety of ways now. But at the same time, they get down there and they bond because obviously the practices, they do two of those a day, and then, you know, it's an evening activity, so they've already had a swim party. They went to the movies. Yesterday they toured the Capitol. Tonight they'll go bowling. We've got the Hall of Fame banquet tomorrow evening, and then it'll be game time. And, again, they'll walk away. And I know many of these guys, they may be teammates, future teammates at particular colleges. I mean, I know a lot of guys are going to UC and West Virginia State right there in the Valley, and Marshall, WVU, and other schools around the state. So they're going to become teammates maybe in the future, but nevertheless, whatever the case may be, they have made a ton of friends for the rest of their lives.
2: We're talking with Mark Martin. He's talking about the North-South All-Star game. Go ahead, sorry.
1: Well, I was just going to say that, you know, the thing about it is, this is, as Amanda alluded to, this is not just the game. There's so many other bonding experiences that happen. And for these players that aren't going to go on and are not going to play another down of football outside of a church league or touch football in the neighborhood or whatever, I mean, that's the things that they're going to remember as well. It's, I hate to sound all hokey here, but it's not just going to be about the game and who won, who lost. They're also going to remember, I mean, there was movie night, and there, and as you said, the Hall of Fame and media, all these things that go along with it. It's going to give these athletes some memories that they're going to remember for a lifetime.
3: Yeah, and they're just there. You know, they got in on Sunday, so, and the game is Saturday, so it's a quick week. And once upon a time, and I know many guys who, certainly when I was growing up, and many guys that I've known that got a chance to be a part of this game, they were there for 2 weeks. So they changed, I think they changed that in the 90s, but so it was a long, grueling 2 weeks. And then still they had a lot of activities. They've changed a lot of things. But, yeah, that week, you blink and the week is over. And usually when I have a chance to talk to these kids and just like, man, just soak this up for all you can, because there's a lot of guys out there that would love to be there. And I was one of those guys. You know, everybody doesn't get picked. And that's what I hope they understand. Your coach has to get you on a nomination list, and then the coaches that are selected to be guiding the North and the South, and they've got to pick the team. And basically they can pick 40 guys, and, you know, you can't pick 40 quarterbacks and 40 running backs. You know, so it's a really a tough thing. And that's the hardest part for these coaches is, to, you know, put that team together. Then you're always going to have guys that maybe back out the last second or get there and then leave. And so it's a little bit complicated. But when all is said and done, if you're one of those guys and you're still standing, then you should be really blessed. I had a couple of cousins that played in the game, and I just joked with one of them all the time. I said, man, you just don't know how blessed you are. And then he ends up scoring the only touchdown in the game.
1: I am very shocked, I tell you, that Mark Martin and teammate Joe Parsons were not out there together at this game, playing this game.
3: Yeah, that would have been great. That would have been great. Well, I had an injury, and then we played in a run-oriented offense, and I was a receiver, so we didn't throw the ball a whole lot. But I've always joked that I would have been on the South, and the South team had that year Carl Lee and Kurt Warner, two guys who went on to play in the NFL.
2: Wow.
1: whatever happened to those guys?
3: I don't understand why. You know, we got a Hall of Famer this year, Steve Edwards Jr., who was on that team. I mean, that South team in 1979, I mean, and the North, too. I mean, you talk about two star-studded teams. They certainly were. And that was the first year back at what Lately Field University of Charleston Stadium looks like today. Because they had the 76 game and 77 game at Old Lately Field, then they tore it down completely and renovated and started all over to what we see today. And so in 78, they had to play at the Stadium Field in Parkersburg.
2: It is such an amazing memory. My dad still talks about playing in Ohio for this particular game and like who his roommate was, you know, during that time. It is a lifelong friendship. It's a lifelong memory from which you draw. What are some of the big storylines out of this game, this particular weekend?
3: Well, I think, you know, obviously it's always like interesting, you know, with the coaches and you've got the two coaches, head coaches, and typically most head coaches will have been assistants in the game. So, you know, Joey Fields is out of Herbert Hoover is in the game. He's got a lot of his kids here with him. And so I always think that's kind of a neat angle, and certainly the same holds true for Philip Barber, their coach, Nick Maley. He was an assistant in the game last year. Joey was in the game 2017 when he was an assistant at Mingo Central. So, you know, I always think it's, you know, the coaches themselves, it's an honor for them to be there as well. So, you know, and you always look at the quarterback situation. There's a couple of kids from the Kanawha Valley, Reese Lilly, from St. Albans. You know, you're happy for a kid like that. They didn't have the best of seasons. And then I think kind of one of the neat things is Buffalo has Hunter Rutan as a quarterback, and then also Nathan Harris, who was a wide receiver. And those guys played at Buffalo this year. Buffalo had a pretty good year, and the guy that really guided them offensively was Scott Tinsley, who passed away, you know, after the season was over. And, you know, we really missed Scott. And Scott was a part of this game. Scott was in the 1981 game. He was going to be the starting quarterback for the South. And I think it was like sixth or seventh play of the game. He broke his leg.
4: Yeah, I remember that story.
3: And he was going to go to App State and play. And I think he still went there, but that really derailed his college career. And he was an assistant in the game. But, you know, I think that's kind of neat. And, of course, you know, the North, you know, we don't see these kids, you know, quite as often because they're, you know, from other parts of the state. But I just always love seeing these kids that I think the most dedicated kids may be the kids from the Eastern Panhandle who want to be in this game. And, you know, you look down the roster and you got guys from Martinsburg and Washington and Spring Mills and Hampshire and all those areas of the state. And I think it's really neat to see them come from that direction and also up in the Northern Panhandle. So it's just kind of neat to just see, you know, all the guys and all the, I was doing my spotting charts today and always like to put the color of the school in the guy's box, you know, and just it's kind of neat. So I got all my Sharpies and pins out all over the place at a restaurant here in Ripley. So I just packed them all away.
4: Mark, we got to let you go, but give us a quick timeline of everything over the next couple of days.
3: Well, I think obviously, you know, tonight, you know, really kind of probably the big last big day of practice is today. They'll have two practices tomorrow. Then there's a parade there in South Charleston. And then off to Little Creek Park for the Hall of Fame. And it's a great Hall of Fame. And we got Mike Copenhaver from Brooke High School, Jed Renning from Tucker County High School.
2: Hall of Famer.
3: From the Mountaineer Sports Network, you know, Glenville State, great. Mike Copenhaver played at Marshall. He's had a great military career. Then we have Steve Edwards Jr., we just mentioned him, you know, the all-time winningest coach in the Kanawha Valley, played in the game and coached and was the head coach in the game. So real happy for him. Andy Nicely out of Nitro, played at Moorhead State, a lineman, just had a great high school and college career. And Andy runs a bevy of newspapers all around the state, and he's just so excited. And then have this Legends division we kind of created, Steve Lewis, who played at Hurricane. They did not have the game when he played, so that's kind of why guys like that are getting honored. And but then he went to WVU, and all he did was become the school's all-time leader in receptions. And I think he's 21st now, but just a great, great guy. I tell you who we tried to get, and it just didn't work out, was Kurt Cignetti. And I think he's done a few nice things here in the last couple of years.
4: Just
3: as well.
4: A little
3: bit. Even before that, but Kurt was in that 1979 game with Steve Edwards. He was a quarterback for the North out of Morgantown High School. So that's pretty neat. So we're going to salute him in the game program. So
4: and the game time is when? What's the game time?
3: Noon on Saturday, South Charleston. We'll have it on our air on our sister station, Nest, WCHS-TV, and then we'll have WCHS-TV.com. And yeah, you can get it there. And so we'll kick it off at about 12:06. So it should be a great day. Football.
4: All right, Mark, we appreciate it. And actually, I think tomorrow we're going to talk to a couple of the players that are going to join us in studio, I think, tomorrow. I think that's
3: awesome.
4: The plan.
3: Awesome, yeah. Yeah, Coach Bob Mullins has done a great job this game through the years, and he's still, you know, involved somewhat. And then Sean Elkins has really helped out and taken over a lot of the duties, and Wes Eddy and, you know, the Coaches Association. They do a great job.
4: All right, Mark, we got to leave it there. Appreciate you being
2: Thanks,
4: here, man.
2: Mark.
3: Thanks, guys.
2: Have a great
3: Bye-bye.
2: Day. Have fun this weekend.
4: All right, we're back after this.
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1: Welcome back to the show. I want to get you caught up on some of the day's top headlines. Jeff mentioned this at the top of the broadcast and want to point your attention to the story that's posted now. U.S. Senator Shelley Moore Capito says she's still waiting to assess that memorandum of understanding that was signed by President Trump this week. When it comes to Iran, she says that Congress should continue to have oversight of how the deal proceeds. She had her weekly call with reporters. She said basically that she needs more details and she wants to fill in the blanks and the fuzzy areas that have been left unseen. But we know that we're going to learn more about that deal with Iran come Friday. That's what we've been reporting since Monday. It's been 108 days of armed conflict with Iran. So this is a 14-point memorandum of understanding laying out some framework that would end the war. Iran did agree, according to the president, to destroy and remove some of its nuclear material, dismantle its nuclear program, and stop funding terrorist organizations. It also includes provisions for a $300 billion reconstruction and economic program for the nation that the Economic Development Fund for Iran-backed programs by regional partners. You might remember we also talked about the fact that J.D. Vance was holding the press briefing today, and he said basically that Iran is bankrupt. So that's a part of this. Shelley Moore Capito and her comments are posted right now on the website. Also chiming in, Dave, on that situation from she alongside the other members of the West Virginia delegation being targeted this weekend in that plan at the UFC fight. So
2: this is what she said, and we played this early, but I think it bears repeating again.
3: I was back home in West Virginia, but as you know, I was part of the I was targeted by this attack. And you know what? This is just scary times. It is very troubling to me, as you can imagine, but I'm grateful for the FBI and our law enforcement partners for their professionalism and commitment and their diligence to protect any attacks. You know, we got to turn down the heat here. It's very unsettling.
1: 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Coming up in the next hour, we're going to talk with Delegate Sean Hornbuckle from Cabell County. He's the minority party leader. Interim's just wrapped in the Canaan Valley. They were on a field trip of sorts. We're going to talk with him about what he learned and what questions he still has when it comes to data centers, TANF, and other things. 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Thanks for being here.
0: We'll be right back. 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
5: Quick reminder that the third installment of the State of Minds about the data centers with Javi Kercheval will drop tonight, 7:30. 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
6: Israel's not happy. I'm Carmen Roberts, Fox News. The U.S. and Iran have signed an agreement to end the war, but Israeli Prime Minister Netanyahu is distancing himself from that deal, which he was not party to. Vice President J.D. Vance responding at a White House press conference a short time ago.
7: That's not reflective of the conversations that I've had with him, but maybe he's saying something to somebody else that he's not saying to me.
6: Israeli leaders point out the interim deal does not resolve any of the war goals declared by the U.S. and Israel because it delays discussion of Iran's nuclear program. But the vice president says,
7: if I was in the cabinet of the Israeli government, I might not be attacking the only powerful ally that I have anywhere left in the entire world.
6: And adding,
7: the problem for Israel is not Donald J. Trump. And anybody in Israel who thinks their biggest problem is the president of the United States needs to wake up and smell the reality of the situation.
6: And the vice president also told reporters the U.S. Navy has allowed more than a dozen ships through to the Iranian ports after lifting a blockade, and tankers are sailing through the Strait of Hormuz again. And with that, crude oil prices are down about 2% at $75 a barrel. And one of the five suspects in the terror plot against the UFC Freedom 250 event at the White House was in court today.
8: Five are behind bars. Authorities looking for more, given that they discovered a group chat with 23 people, currently in custody facing those charges. Tyson Proper from Ohio, Brian Roa and Michael Thomas from California, Daniel Eskes from Missouri, who appears before a judge for a detention hearing this morning, Abraham Alvarez from Nebraska, who overstayed his visa in 2001.
6: Fox's David Spunt at the Justice Department. Investigators say the men planned to use drones to attack the event and use snipers to shoot fleeing audience members. 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
6: The Supreme Court limits the use of a gun law used to prosecute Hunter Biden, and the court sided with a Texas man for that ruling.
21: The Supreme Court rules unanimously. Ali Daniel Hamani's Second Amendment gun rights were violated by a federal law banning gun possession by illegal drug users. The ruling does not invalidate the law, but says it's too broad, allowing occasional drug users in with addicts or people who are currently intoxicated. Hamani was indicted after federal agents found a 9mm pistol and marijuana during a search of his home in Texas in 2022. He told them he used marijuana about every other day. The law is usually used in cases involving other charges. Defense attorneys say sometimes prosecutors throw it in there as leverage. It was the only charge brought against Hamani. President Biden's son Hunter was convicted under that law 2 years ago and pardoned by his father before sentencing. Chris Foster, Fox News.
6: Africa's CDC says the Ebola outbreak in Congo and Uganda has claimed more than 200 lives with up to 35,000 suspected contacts. Both candidates in California's race for governor are vowing to address an environmental crisis.
22: In the 1990s, a joint U.S.-Mexico effort resulted in the building of a plant to treat wastewater from Tijuana before it reached the Pacific Ocean. But Tijuana's population outgrew the capacity, sending overflows of untreated sewage to shorelines, leading to beach closures and smells in San Diego County.
23: If this isn't an emergency, I don't know what is.
22: Republican Steve Hilton vowing in a clip on X to declare a state of emergency over the Tijuana River sewage crisis if elected California governor. Democratic candidate Javier Becerra vowing the same during a campaign stop. Governor Gavin Newsom recently announcing $46 million in voter-approved funding to address the issue, which he calls a decades-long federal failure. Kristen Goodwin, Fox News.
6: And Jonathan the Tortoise, at least 194 years old, is named a Guinness World Records icon, confirming he is still very much alive, despite false reports of his death on April Fool's Day. I'm Carmen Roberts. This is Fox News.
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24: 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A flood watch is in effect until 2 a.m. on Friday. This evening into tonight, we've got cloudy skies with a few showers and a low in the low 60s. On Friday morning, thunderstorms giving way to some clouds and a high of about 74. On Saturday, mostly sunny with a high of about 76. For Sunday, clouds and sunshine, a high of about 82. And back to work on Monday, we're looking at clouds with some showers and thunderstorms, a high of about 71.
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5: 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Stephanie Pauly, Ryan Nicholson, our producers today. Coming up a little bit later on, we're going to continue talking about the USA Pro Road National Championships here in the capital city of Charleston. We're going to talk to the race director. Also next hour, Taylor Richmond from the State Libertarian Party will stop by with a discussion on the Iran deal. And after 2:30, it's Open Line West Virginia. It's Metro News Midday.
9: 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Here's 13 News and tonight live anchor Amanda Barron and Metro News' Dave Allen.
13: Hi, everyone. Welcome to the show. It's Thursday, June 18th, 2026. I'm 13 News and tonight live anchor Amanda Barron alongside Dave Allen. Ryan Nicholson and Stephanie Pauly are our producers today. Coming up in just a little bit, Kyle Knott is going to join us from the USA Cycling. The Pro Road National Championships are happening in Charleston. It's been really fun to watch so many of these young athletes perform. Tonight are the pros, the, you know, the elite athletes, the ones that have the Olympics on their mind, and they're in that spot where they can do it. This, of course, is not an Olympic qualifying year, but it's certainly something that they think about. And just seeing all of the kids who have been winning and standing on top of the podium, it's been really special. We're going to talk with Kyle about tonight's big race. It's the pro criterium. That's the one that when you like see the promos and things for cycling, you know, like that's what they're doing. It's a criterium. So Kyle Knott's going to join us. Also keeping a close eye on the weather because obviously that's going to play a big part into all of this. So we'll talk with him coming up in just a little bit, but we want to, talk with Hoppy now. He joins us here on Metro News Midday. Hoppy, thanks for being here. I know you guys, you've had a busy couple of days, couple of weeks to say the least.
15: No problem. Hey, you know, when you're semi-retired,
13: you got time for that.
15: Fine. It was a fantastic trip out to Omaha and just an incredible experience for a Mountaineer nation on so many fronts. And West Virginia fans really showed up. The team made West Virginia proud. And, you know, I was thinking about a stat this morning, earlier today, that West Virginia, there are about 300 Division I baseball teams in the country. I think 304 to be exact.
13: Okay.
15: And West Virginia was in the Final Four, which puts them in the top 1%. Mm-hmm. The WVU baseball team ends up in the top 1% of all Division I college baseball teams in the country, number one. And number two, over the course of a season in playoffs, there are about 9,000 games that are played, about 9,000. West Virginia ended up playing in the last half dozen games of the season.
13: Wow.
15: So, just an incredible season. What a wonderful ride. I know it ends with a loss, but while that's disappointing, it in no way diminishes the achievement of this team in this season.
13: One of the things that was so cool was Coach Saban's talking about what the season meant to him. And he said, I'm really lucky I got this opportunity when I was 27. I had no recruiting experience. I'd been to West Virginia once. Coach Mazie took a shot on me as a young guy with energy. And the rest is history. Like, they built something together, you know. Kind of this handoff that we've seen over the last 2 years, something really special.
15: Yeah, the things really came together. I mean, the work of Randy Mazie, who set the tone, who got things started, the construction of the new baseball stadium, Kendrick Family Ballpark, and then the job taken over Saban's, because Saban's could have gone elsewhere, but the transition to Steve Saban's and the staff he's accumulated. And they just outwork people. They just outwork people. They use analytics. They use that new center where they can fine-tune the mechanics of individual players. They just have a lot going in the right direction right now. And, look, you guys saw it and heard it, and the amount of positive publicity that the baseball team got, that Mountaineer Nation, the fans got, that the university got, that the state got. I mean, it's incalculable the value that the state, the university, the baseball team got out of all of this, most notably the about a week spent in Omaha.
13: You know, what else struck me during all of this, Hoppy, is just the pure maturity of many of these young men, just listening to them answer questions,
15: yes.
13: You know, pushing the chairs in, you know, doing all of the right things. And so I know I'm not talking about, like, you know, hits or anything like that, but I'm just seeing these young men act so professionally, be so professional, be so mature is really refreshing.
15: Yeah, that's a great point, man. I think that comes from two things. One, probably three things. It comes from who they are as individuals to begin with, how they were raised. It comes from the kind of players that Saban and his staff recruit. I mean, Saban said, we want players who want to be here, who are willing to deal with adversity here. We don't want players who feel entitled. In fact, if you feel entitled, we don't want you. And then the tone set by Saban and his staff. And you do those three things, and you end up with players who are not only, as you said, not only accomplished on the field, but off the field. I mean, the way they conduct themselves makes you proud that they're West Virginians and part of West Virginia. I said over and over, and the guys, Tony and Brad, were teasing me. It was just joy. It was just joyous. And oftentimes when you're a fan, you know, you suffer some because the team loses or something happens. It was just incredible. I've been around Mountaineer sports a long time, and I have to tell you, I've never experienced anything like it when it comes to the accomplishments of the team, the way the team and staff conduct themselves, the way the Mountaineer Nation, the fans showed up in Omaha, the amount of national attention we got. This was remarkable, historic. I think it was historic. I'm a little bit of a prisoner of the moment, but I think it was historic.
13: I think that's a fair assessment. It's what so many other people would agree. One of the other things that's just been special, as you already mentioned, is how there's like this whole new marketing scheme going on with Country Roads. You know, I mean, everybody has been, and this song is truly having a moment. It always does, but like it was played during the one of the World Cup games. I think it was with Scotland. Chelsea Ruby was on the show with us yesterday, and she talked about how their whole theme for their state fair event that's happening in our nation's capital right now, they expect 50,000 people to come to this booth per day, to come to this booth and use a simulator to drive the country roads, and you sing Country Roads while you're doing it. So, you know, it's just a nice moment for this song that means so much to so many people already, but it's having a real time.
15: Yeah, and look, the song is well known around the world, first of all. Everybody in West Virginia knows it, and West Virginians knew that it was sung by the team with the fans after wins. But then in Omaha, when the regionals and then in Omaha, particularly in Omaha, the rest of the country saw it. And it became a neat thing. And ESPN did a wonderful job in their broadcast of the game. And they know a story. And look, you're in TV, and TV's drawn to stories and visuals, right? And so to see the players and the coaches and the fans singing Country Roads together and swaying back and forth, that's a fantastic image that people everywhere watching can relate to, whether they are fans or not. They'll look at that and go, that's pretty cool, right?
13: Yeah.
15: That's a neat thing that happens. And you don't have to be from West Virginia to appreciate that that is something unique and heartfelt.
5: And Hoppy, at all the games that I watched on television, I kept saying at the end of the Mountaineer victories, I was like, okay, they're not going to play it after this one. They're going to cut back to Sports Center. They're going to go back to Bristol or whatever. And my gosh, every time they won, they did the entire thing. At least every one that I saw, ESPN played it in its entirety the entire time.
15: Yeah, and look, I'll defer to Amanda on this because of her TV experience. Why? Because that's good TV, right?
13: There are other people who are waiting and watching, and the newsroom phones will start ringing off the hook if they don't get to their game, right? But no, you're right. It's a moment. And perhaps, you know, in this world of streaming that we're living in now, that's a new, you know, like that gave the opportunity for this to happen, I think, you know?
15: Yeah.
13: But you know,
15: it was really, and Omaha was just a great host city. It was
13: commercials to get into, Hoppy, by the way, like, you know.
15: Well,
13: that too. Sorry.
15: All right. No, sorry about that. You hit a thing I love to talk about.
5: Oh, no.
13: No. I was saying, no. I'm not cutting you off. I was saying the other nuance to that cutting things off is talking about you got to get the commercials in on TV. Sorry.
15: But I will tell you that in almost any trip you take or sports event you attend, you might come away and go, well, there was a lot of fun. There was a couple downsides. There was no downside. I mean, losing the game. I get it. Okay, losing the game. But losing the game does not diminish the accomplishment. And for West Virginia, it was just wonderfully organized, a beautiful stadium. I think for Mountaineer fans who were there, it was a memory of a lifetime, certainly. And this is not a baseball program this is not a Cinderella. okay? No. They had been to the Super Regionals the last couple of years. They now made it to Omaha. This is an established elite program. Yeah, you have to keep it going, but you are an established elite program that you can recruit to. And so they've arrived. This is not a program on the come. This program has arrived.
13: What do you think, too, just the history here that almost didn't exist at one point?
15: Right.
13: You know?
15: Yeah, I know.
13: And to watch them making all of these achievements, and while it was not the outcome anyone wanted, it is certainly a season to be incredibly proud of.
15: Absolutely.
5: And I'll say this, too. I think it's going to go down, Hoppy, and those things that Mountaineer fans sitting in sports bars or around the dinner table or whatever are going to talk about for years, because they're going to talk about the Final Four team. They're going to talk about the 89 season playing for the national championship, you know, or 88 season, I guess it was. Mm-hmm. They're going to talk about that, and they're going to talk about this, and they're going to say, remember that how the Mountaineers had this state on its edge, even those that aren't necessarily Mountaineer fans or aren't necessarily baseball fans, certainly not college baseball fans. They're going to talk about this for years. And how, I mean, I posted a picture on one of our station's Facebook pages. I tried to get a haircut Friday afternoon, Hoppy. My barber shop had a sign on the door, 3 o'clock on a Friday afternoon, said closed, watching WVU. So, I mean, so what does that tell you? By the time I went back to get a haircut on Tuesday, they'd figured out how to get it on the TV in a barbershop. My barber's cutting my hair while he's watching the Mountaineer game. I'm like, do you want to finish watching this game before I lose an ear here? This is how big that this thing was and is going to continue to be, and people are going to keep talking about it.
15: Yeah, it was, it is, as Brad Howe said, you kind of run out of adjectives, but in terms of all of Mountaineer sports history, and that encompasses a lot. What happened over the last couple of weeks is clearly in the top five, maybe the top three.
13: So
5: I would agree
15: of all time, and it was just a joyous time. And so I know you heard us report about this, but so many Mountaineer fans who struggled to get there. You know, the flight got canceled or delayed, and people said, let's just rent a van, and they accumulated Mountaineer fans along the way and drove out, and they owned it. I mean, there were fans from eight teams there, and then just baseball fans in general, and look, you could not mistake that Mountaineer fans were there, that's for sure.
13: That's really
15: They were
13: neat.
15: There, and they had a good time.
13: I loved that people also were just having a moment, like finding the three guys. Like finding you and like taking pictures with you. Your celebrity was there as well. Hey, Hop, do you want to stay with us through the break, and we'll talk about your State of Minds data centers?
15: Sure, I'd be happy
13: okay,
15: to.
13: Sure, we'll do that. To. We're going to take a quick break. 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
0: We'll be right back. 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
3: Welcome back to Metro News Midday. Coming up in just a little bit, we're going to talk with Kyle Knott. He is the race director for USA Cycling for the Pro Road National Championships that are happening in West Virginia's capital city. The Pro Criterium is tonight. It's a big race. We're keeping an eye on the weather as well as we move through this evening. Hoppy stuck with us over the break, and we're so glad he did, because you have been doing a really interesting series on State of Minds when it comes to data centers. Who is the guest tonight?
4: The guest tonight is Dado Slezak. Dado Slezak is associated with a company called QTS. QTS is one of the largest manufacturers of data centers in North America, and it's proposed a data center on the Jefferson-Berkeley County line in the Eastern Panhandle. This is the third of a three-part series. We interviewed Chris Morris, who's head of the data center office in West Virginia, sort of representing the State Development Office, State Chamber of State Commerce Department. We talked to Amy Margolis and another one of our features, who is leading a group in Tucker County that's opposed to the proposed data center there. And this is the third of this three-part series. It's trying to get three different perspectives, a sort of a pro-data center, an anti-data center, or at least questions about data centers, and then the state perspective. So Dado was a fascinating interview as well, because he gave us good insights about proposed construction of data centers and try to separate fact from fiction. So I hope people will tune in when we release that tonight.
3: What was your biggest takeaway of misconceptions, perhaps?
4: Well, I think the biggest one is that data centers, you say data centers and you think that's they're all the same, and they aren't. They're built differently depending on who's building them. That the companies building them can be more aggressive in addressing the community and trying to address community concerns. Some do that, some don't. Some are much larger than others. Some are more modern and use less water and are less noisy and do better with setbacks than others. So there's a whole range of what data centers are. You can't just say data centers and they're all alike. I think that's first. And second of all is that what the communities want is they want to know. They want their questions answered if a data center is going to go in. A lot of people aren't necessarily against them. Some are for, some are against. But a lot of people just say, we have a lot of questions. Can you answer our questions? And the better that a company does at answering those questions, the less pushback there's going to be. And not every data center that's proposed in West Virginia is going to happen. I think Chris Morris, head of the data center office, is doing a good job of trying to separate the wheat from the chaff. Who wants to be here? Who would be a good neighbor? Who's going to engage the community? And who's not doing that? And I think that Morris has taken on that role and taken it pretty seriously.
5: What was your biggest takeaway from these? And we don't want to give away too much. Again, that third one, Hop's going to drop tonight at 7:30 Metro News Television. But when you went into these things, I'm sure you learned something as well. What was the biggest surprise to Hoppy Kirchvoll as you were doing these?
4: Well, I think just as I said, that they aren't all created equal. They are different. And that some companies are very interested in being part of the community, and others not so much. And I knew about this going in, but clearly the biggest concern by a lot of citizens are that there's nothing requiring any local input. I mean, the law specifically prevents that. Mm-hmm. And the companies that are going

0: the best in West Virginia are companies that say, we know what the law says, but we're still going to engage the local community, and we don't want to be someplace where we're not wanted. Those are going to be the best opportunities for West Virginia. The ones that are going to have the most trouble and are the ones that just say, we don't have to do anything. By law, we don't have to tell the local community anything or engage them. And those are the ones that are going to have the most problems, and those are the ones I think that Chris Morris is going to have the biggest issue with.
1: You get more flies with honey, that's for sure.
0: Well, you really do, right?
1: Yeah.
0: You really do.
2: That's one of the things years ago in Hoppy. Of course, I live in Putnam County, but I remember when Toyota came to Putnam County years ago. I wasn't even living there then. And they have been such incredible partners. Now, I'm not trying to equate the Putnam County facility with data centers necessarily, but my point is, from a marketing standpoint and a community neighbor standpoint, you couldn't ask for a better neighbor in Putnam and the surrounding areas than what Toyota has been since they got there. And I think that's the route that these companies are going to have to take.
0: Yeah, and for example, the one that's proposed for Tucker County, and they just had the interim committee legislative meetings up there. There's a ton of questions. And Amy Margolis of the Tucker County group, you know, spoke to these. Is how much water is it going to use? What's the noise going to be? Is there going to be a setback? How many people actually be employed there? Can you guarantee that this place is going to be there for a while if it does come in? And how many people are going to be employed there? So just all kinds of questions. And in the I think it was the air quality permit that they sought, there were a lot of things redacted from it. So those were questions that those citizens had. So the companies that are going to be most successful are going to be ones that are completely upfront with the citizens where they want to locate and are saying and doing things that indicate they will be good neighbors.
1: It's just like when we talked to NextGen a couple of weeks ago, and he told us, you know, we had about 100%, you know, buy-in on this line in, I know it's not a data center, but a line in New Mexico because the customers felt like they had a place to go. So interesting to see that. Hey, I just want to, I'll end it on this note. Ryan Decker from Golden Blue Nation through Nextstar, one of my colleagues, Hop, he's been out in Omaha as well. And he just posted this. He says, a fan of my plane home from Omaha just said, it only took us 135 years to get here. We'll be back next year. And I think that's a nice way to put a bow on that.
0: That would be nice. But I'll tell you this. It's hard to get there.
1: It is.
2: Yeah, extremely.
0: I mean, it's great to say, okay, I hope we're back next year, but it's hard to get there. And most teams, you know, 292 teams don't get there.
1: It's a lot of games, and it's a lot. And you guys did a fantastic job. And we're just glad to have you on today. Thanks for spending so much time with us.
0: My pleasure. Thanks for having me.
1: You're welcome. Have a great day.
2: We'll take a break and be back after this. Stay with us.

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1: West Virginia Metro News, I'm Jeff Jenkins. Things are a lot calmer this afternoon in West Virginia after storms with a lot of wind moved through earlier today. This dispatcher in Wood County says conditions are better now.
2: Fortunately, the water's receded mostly in most places right now. It resulted in a couple of road closures, most notably the 1577 intersection for about an hour or so.
1: Upshur County Emergency Services Director Doyle Cutright says high winds caused most of the damage in his county.
3: We've just had minor impacts, a lot of trees down, blocked roadways, but nothing significant, a lot of rain, a lot of trees down, but that's about it.
1: Both Appalachian Power and Mom Power say they have a few thousand customers that remain without service. Metro News meteorologist Brian Hughes says another round of severe weather for later today can't be ruled out.
4: Got another round of showers and storms late this afternoon into the evening. Most of that is primarily going to be confined to southern West Virginia and into eastern parts of the state. But we could have another round of some showers late this evening tonight that we have to watch for.
1: Conditions improve for tomorrow and into the weekend. Members of the WVU baseball team due to arrive back at the North Central West Virginia Airport this hour from a successful trip to the College World Series. There's a new Three Guys Before the Game podcast posted right now talking about the season at WVMetroNews.com. 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
4: For nearly 15 years, forecasting across the Mountain State has taught me that accuracy is everything. Hi, I'm meteorologist Brian Hughes, and I'm proud to introduce to you the all-new Metro News Television Weather. We have a team of meteorologists who share my passion for telling the weather story of the day. 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
1: U.S. Senator Shelley Marcapeto telling West Virginia reporters today she was in West Virginia last weekend when the White House hosted the UFC event for the president's birthday. FBI information shows Capito was listed as a target by a 19-year-old Ohio man in custody for allegedly planning to attack that event. Capito says it's scary.
6: It is very troubling to me, as you can imagine, but I'm grateful for the FBI and our law enforcement partners for their professionalism and commitment.
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1: Hi, everyone, and welcome back to Metro News Midday. In downtown Charleston, there are a lot of closed streets, and all for a really good reason. The USA Cycling 2026 Pro Road National Championships are happening. Tonight is the criterium for the pro racers, and we're joined now by race director Kyle Knott and the director of the Charleston Convention and Visitors Bureau, Tim Brady. Thanks for being here, guys. We figured you guys were sick of each other and didn't want to hang out together anymore, but here you are.
2: No, we've got racing starting late tonight, so we got time to walk around Charleston and have some fun.
1: Kyle, tell me a little bit about how it's going. How is Tim and the CVB and the city of Charleston treating you guys?
2: They're fantastic. They've been great partners since, you know, when they first put the bid in for the event back in 2024. We enjoy our time. You know, everybody here in the city is always asking, you know, how are you liking West Virginia? How are you liking Charleston? And everybody is just like, it's great. Racers have come up and told us, and they're like, they're so welcoming here. They want us back every year. And, you know, for a cyclist, sometimes you don't want to necessarily be on the roads because people are like, get out of here. Yeah. But this town is fantastic. And, you know, the crew over at the Charleston Visitors Bureau, you guys have been fantastic, Tim, and you've really taken care of our team. And it makes it easy for us to come back for another couple of years after this one.
1: Yeah, it was so fun. Yesterday we had two of the racers in here. One of them will race tonight, and he's the last year's champion from the Criterium, Lucas Burgoyne.
2: Yeah.
1: And then his teammate, Luke, and his last name escapes me at this moment,
2: but
1: Luke Fetzer, yes, and he came in second last night. So a little update for everybody there. But they were so sweet, and you know, Luke is from Laguna Beach, and then Lucas is from Austin, Texas, and they both very much look like the stereotypical part, right? But they loved West Virginia.
2: Yeah, did Lucas bring his cowboy hat with him?
1: No, he had on cowboy boots the night before. Okay, that we talked about them extensively.
2: When he won last year, he had his cowboy hat on the podium,
3: but his baseball cap was of the boot brand.
2: Okay,
3: the Tacoma. Yeah. So he's at least representing.
2: He's going well with it.
1: Yeah, but they loved it too, and it was fun to see these kids, you know, who are really from other worlds, mm-hmm. embrace the culture here.
2: Yeah, no, I mean, that's the thing about Charleston is you guys are really welcoming with everybody. Everybody feels mm-hmm. like they belong here. You know, you guys, you know the race, you're familiar with the race, you know, you have thousands of people that come out to watch the event. And so a lot of the racers, you know, they feel like great coming into town because people are excited. They want to ask them about the bike race, you know, or tell them about the time they raced back in the day or what bike they have at home. And cyclists, we nerd out over that. We love that.
1: That's so cool. Yeah. Tim, I was talking to someone the other day, one of your volunteers, and he said, like, I was a cyclist back in the 80s and early 90s. I never would have imagined Charleston turning into a bike city, mm-hmm. you know, cycling city the way it is. And you guys have kind of embraced that, like, bike city motto.
4: We have, you know, we saw this 5-year contract to host this event as a platform that we didn't want to just have for 5 years and then abandon. You know, there's so much potential here. And when you think of all of the different disciplines of cycling that are out there and all of the great mountain biking that we have in the area with Kanawha State Forest and Meeks Mountain Trails, and you're working on a project right now to map gravel trails in a 4-county region in Kanawha, mm-hmm. Putnam, Roan, and Jackson counties. May even go up into Mason County where people can, you know, bike for days, bike camping and trail riding in the area. So we want to embrace that and use this 5 years as a way to not necessarily rebrand the city, but brand the city in a new way with cycling and outdoor adventure. You know, we're also the epicenter of outdoor adventure in southern West Virginia with proximity to the Gorge and Hatfield-McCoy trails and all of the great kayaking on the Coal River. So all of this goes hand in hand because, as Kyle will tell you, people that ride bikes also like to hike and kayak and do other things. So this whole Bike City brand that we've established is our way of saying, hey, this is a great destination for cycling and all of these other cool things that you can do when you're in Charleston, West Virginia.
1: Well, I think about Snowshoe, too. You know, we often think of Snowshoe as a place to ski, but my goodness.
4: They've held the UCI World Championships of mountain biking up there. Mm-hmm. So, you know, the state of West Virginia, and not to go too far down this rabbit hole, but the project that we're working on to map trails in a 4-county region has already been done in the Mon Forest Towns region. It's currently being done in the New River Gorge region, has already been done in the Morgantown Mountaineer Country region. So the whole state of West Virginia is really a cycling destination now. So for us, that's exciting.
3: And when we talk about this with the Ascend West Virginia program and things of that nature, trying to get people to mm-hmm. come to West Virginia among younger people, mm-hmm. all right, this is, I mean, older people too, but especially the young people, they want that experience of the outdoors, Tim.
4: That's right. They want things to do, right? And all of this sort of goes hand in hand. Again, we talk about outdoor recreation, we talk about cycling, but what else does Charleston have? We have great breweries, we have a great restaurant scene, we have a great live music scene. Those are the types of things when you talk about programs like Ascend attracting young workers to West Virginia. these are the type of things, yes, they need jobs, but they also want stuff to do, and we've got that, and we have to do a better job of telling the world that we have that.
1: Kyle, your son has enjoyed the ice cream.
2: Yes.
1: There's a specialty ice cream. Yeah. His name is Luke,
2: yeah,
1: right?
2: We've got a bunch of Lukes here.
1: We have a bunch of Lukes, yeah.
3: Apparently when you enter this, you have to change your name to Luke. That's what I've gathered.
2: It helps.
1: But it is cool to see the businesses really embrace like different elements of this, like the Criterium Crunch ice cream, which is like, you know, peanut butter and all that good stuff. And then Fife Street has their grilled cheese. It sounds French.
2: I would mess it up too. I mess up Lucas's last name because of that too.
1: and then the beer that they have as a grapefruit has like ties back to Belgium to embrace like the culture there of like cyclists drinking beer because it helped refuel them. So it must be really neat for you just to see every community in which you go embrace the culture.
2: Yeah, I mean, that's the thing that's so fun about Charleston is you have all those little things that make it memorable. You know, you go and when you're a cyclist, you're racing all over the country. Some of these riders are all over the world. Mm-hmm. And you remember the towns and the cities that you go to that make you feel welcome. It almost feels surreal when you go to a town that's a big race and you know, someone's honking out of a big truck and they're like, let's go. I can't wait to see you race tonight. And you're kind of like, oh, this is surreal. You know, and you enjoy yourself and you remember those. So like when you can go and, you know, you go get a coffee at the bookstore, you walk across to Ellen's, you get your, you know, Charleston Criterium Crunch, you know, you go get your Bridge Roadie, you have that. And, you know, you have all these things that you get to go and that make this somewhere when you come back, when you have family, when you have friends, and you want to travel again. You do that. Plus all the outdoor tourism you have here, you have other things that you can do that don't include a bike. And then a lot of these, you know, we have junior families, so we have riders 17, 18, you know, then we have riders, you know, 19 to 22 racing, and then our elites that can go all the way up to our oldest here, I think is 47. So you've got tons of families that are coming to town too, and it's always good to have, you know, those things to do in town.
1: I was talking to somebody last night who said he's a chef, and he said one of the things that you don't realize is these folks are on the road all the time. So when their families are here and they can have a moment as a family together, you know, to have a quiet dinner or something like that, that's special. Yeah. That's special too. All right, let's talk about the Criterium tonight. Who's racing?
2: We've got the pro women and the pro men racing tonight. So we've got both of our defending champions. As you mentioned, Lucas, he's defending last year. And then Kendall Ryan from Legion, she is defending her title out here this year. So they're racing for that Rafa Stars and Stripes jersey tonight.
1: Wow. It's fun. And it's just something to watch. Like I was talking on television last night, watching all these cyclists go by and like getting sick to my stomach, watching their wheels.
2: Because they were going behind you.
1: Oh my gosh,
2: Summers.
1: Yes.
2: Yeah.
1: It's really great to watch.
3: And for those that are listening all around the state of West Virginia, I mean, if you picture Charleston, I mean, Tim, and I know you're a big part of this as well in helping to design this thing. Pretty much the entire city at some point is a racetrack at some point.
4: Yeah, even we even encompass the west side if you consider Canal Boulevard for the time trials going all the way down to Patrick Street for those that are familiar with Charleston. But this touches every neighborhood, downtown, the East End, South Hills, the Wirtz Avenue, Oak Ridge area. It traverses the entire city, and the communities in Charleston, by and large, have really embraced this. You know, we'll have a couple thousand people on Sunday up at Bridge Road for the Bridge Road Bash. The Wirtz Avenue neighborhood has become, you know, very dear to me and near to my heart because they were the biggest skeptics in year one because this race essentially shuts down their neighborhood for several hours. No community has embraced this the way Wirtz Avenue has because once it came through and they saw just how cool it was, they completely flipped, did a 180, and now they're our biggest supporters. They all volunteer. They decorate their houses. They have a big block party at Riverview Park. That community has completely embraced the event. So for us, that's a huge success story. So yeah, it's really great that this event touches genuinely every neighborhood in Charleston.
3: Let's talk about economic impact. You know, I like that part of it.
4: I know that you're as a tourism board member yourself, you speak that language. And last year we estimated the economic impact at $6.9 million. You know, that's really significant to the city of Charleston. And to be clear, because we all read Facebook and we realize that people don't have necessarily a grasp on what we're talking about. A $6.9 million economic impact does not mean that $6.9 million went into the bank accounts of the city of Charleston. That means that businesses large and small throughout Charleston were impacted by this and made money off of this. It generated tax base. It generated payroll. It generated sales in stores. It's an economic engine. And $6.9 million to the city of Charleston in economic impact is incredibly significant when you're talking about 6 days.
3: Yeah, exactly right. And then when once you wrap this up, you know, we got about a week or so rest, and then Regatta comes to town. We know all about that.
4: And the other thing that we have yet to talk about but are going to, and the timing just didn't work out, but we hosted the inaugural University of Charleston Marathon this past April, and it also had a significant economic impact on the city. So as we grow in this event space and these events bring people to town, and it's outside money and it's money being spent, so you talk about bike races and marathons and the regatta. Charleston is a very event-driven economy, and I think it's good because it's all positive, and it brings eyeballs to Charleston that might not otherwise be there, and that's also a huge part of what we strive to do.
1: Yeah. Before we let you guys go, Kyle, any updates weather-wise? What do you want to tell everybody to come out tonight?
2: Come out. Come watch the race. And okay. We race in the rain, and it's just as exciting. You know, bring an umbrella, you know, bring your raincoat, but come out and watch. You know, the weather looks like it's going to open up for us. We should have racing, you know, first women's races 6:30, men's races at 8:00. So we're hoping to be done by 10:00 tonight. And then I think that's when the storms kind of come back in. But we're racing if it's raining. So, you know, lightning will cause delays and stuff like that. But if it's just wet, these cyclists know how to handle their bikes, and they'll be out there.
1: Yeah, it's even cooler to watch. Mm-hmm. All right. Thanks, guys.
3: Appreciate you both being here. Thanks a lot.
2: We'll talk to
3: Delegate Sean Hornbuckle when we come back. Stay with us.
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0: Welcome back. We want to catch up on those interim meetings that the West Virginia legislature had this week at the Kanaina Valley. Joining us now is Delegate Sean Hornbuckle. He's the minority leader from Cabell County. Thanks for being here.
1: Hey, thank you for having me on, Amanda.
0: It's our pleasure. All right. Data centers were a big topic of this one. Tell us what you learned.
1: Yeah. So in regards to data centers, it was actually sort of tucked away in a judiciary meeting, and I am on the finance committee. So I wasn't able to learn via a committee. However, there was a forum that was hosted by Mountain State Spotlight, which was pretty good, actually. Had a lot of the different stakeholders there, which was super appreciative. We actually had a press conference not too long before talking about the state of West Virginia in regards to data centers. And so when you ask about, you know, what did we learn, you know, I don't think that there was anything new, you know, besides the fact that we desperately need to, you know, be on the right side of this, which is, again, making sure that we are restoring local control, which we as a House Democratic Caucus tried to do and failed in doing so, which failed on a party line vote. Also trying to restore some type of semblance of water protections in there. So those things are very important to us. Also, in addition to that, we need to be looking at this from a health perspective, protecting the ratepayers and making sure that any revenues are able to stay within that municipality or county. So there's still a lot of stuff to do. It's a very, what I would call a unclean piece of legislation. We've got, the good news is we've got bills to address that. Hopefully we can get those up for a vote this year.
2: And you say that you hope that you can get it up for a vote this year. Delegate Hornbuckle, and again, Dave Allen, thank you for joining us here today. How likely is that to happen in your opinion? I know you don't have a crystal ball, but how likely is that?
1: I would say it's with the things that have happened over the past 12 months, I would say it's more likely to happen because I truly expect to have a different makeup when we get back to the legislature and we will have a lot more folks in our caucus. And that's the big thing. I mean, Dave, is encouraging people. I mean, regardless of Republican or Democrat, and obviously we know that the Democrats have been with the people on the side of this issue. But aside from that, people need to look at this election and say, hey, you know, are you listening to me? Are you going to be able to walk with the people? And so far, especially on this issue, the Republicans, the supermajority, have been unwilling to do so. And so, again, regardless of what you're registered as, it's time that West Virginia gets back to our roots and start doing right by the people.
0: When it comes to TANF funding, that's, of course, funding for vulnerable families, people who need it most. Did you get any kind of answers about the deficit that the governor says is there?
1: We did not. I believe that lasted all of 8 to 10 minutes to where we'll have to go back in August and be able to have our questions answered then. So we, again, that's another thing about where your priorities lie. We should have had ample time and opportunity to engage in genuine discussion to get to the bottom of this. But I am hopeful that we will be able to get to that by the end of summer.
0: Okay. A lot of many questions for that, for sure. You guys also had a chance to get off campus. Did you take any tours?
1: I did. And so I was super excited to go to the National Youth Science Academy, just learning what all they do. And fun fact, I don't know if you all knew this, that kids from all over the country come to that, to the beautiful mountains of West Virginia to be able to learn. And so that was pretty cool. And what we took away from that, I had a sidebar conversation with the speaker, actually, on looking at ways to get more West Virginia kids involved in that and what we could do as a legislature to promote those types of opportunities. So super excited about that. I was also able to go down in Elkins, and we sort of toured the Tiger Hotel and also looking at some of the other things that they're doing from an economic development standpoint. You know, I'll give credit where credit's due. Senator Robbie Morsi did a great job at showing us around in that part of the town. And so there's a lots of exciting things. But it's sort of ironic that that dovetails with our pristine landscape and mountains and rivers and waters. And that is the big feather in our cap that has stimulated our tourism, you know, but yet and still, you know, we're on this data center run right now that's going to cut right into the heart of that.
0: So many questions about those. We got to leave it. We got to leave it there, Delegate. Sorry. We'll bring you back to talk more about it. You bring up a great point. Thanks for joining us.
1: Thank you.
0: We appreciate it. We're back.
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7: Sorry to cut Delegate Hornbuckle off there. 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
9: Peace deal or political firestorm? I'm Carmen Roberts, Fox News. The U.S. and Iran's agreement intended to end the war while delaying nuclear talks is drawing criticism from congressional leaders as well as Israel. But Vice President J.D. Vance is dismissing skeptics.
10: They have committed to the destruction of the highly enriched stockpile that they have in their possession. What is the benefit that the Iranians get that they didn't have before? And the answer is nothing. They don't get anything unless they change their behavior.
9: Israeli media condemned the deal as a catastrophic capitulation and a betrayal. Fox's Lucas Tomlinson has more from the White House.
11: The vice president also had this message to critics who think Iran is set to receive billions of dollars in sanctions relief just for signing it.
10: The United States isn't giving up a cent of money to Iran, and even the economic benefits, the sanctions relief and so forth that comes along with this bargain, only happens if the Iranians perform.
11: He says the memo and any potential lifting of sanctions does not require congressional approval. When it comes to the Strait of Hormuz, the memorandum says it will be opened immediately with no charge for 60 days only.
9: Meantime, the U.S. is seeing an economic benefit as crude oil falls back near pre-war levels and gas drops to just less than $4 a gallon, according to AAA's national average. The Justice Department announces the arrest of 15 people for allegedly committing more than $1 million in benefits fraud. U.S. Attorney for Massachusetts, Leah Foley, blasting local leaders.
12: It appears that you can come to Massachusetts and steal as many benefits as you want without fear and without any accountability.

0: Democrats are pushing back on the administration's fraud crackdown, accusing the White House of using it as cover to slash federal funding to states that did not vote for Trump. 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
0: It's no longer a tropical storm, but the remnants of Arthur are causing life-threatening flash flooding in several southern states.
5: We have seen a lot going on across the southeast with a tornado watch in place for parts of the southeast, specifically closer to the Gulf Coast. Hattiesburg at one point under that tornado watch as well. We even had a particularly dangerous situation tornado warning that was issued around 8 o'clock this morning for Wiggins, Mississippi. So you have not only tornadic concerns, but then on top of it, flash flood emergencies. We've actually seen it where we had a tornado warning with a flash flood emergency on top of each other. That was a little bit further out towards the west. That just goes to show the dynamics that are at play with this event. It's not just flooding. It's not just severe. It's that combo which makes it all the more dangerous.
0: Fox weather meteorologist Haley Meyer. A federal judge in Boston narrows lawsuits challenging President Trump's executive order that tightens mail-in voting rules. The judge ruled that Democratic states and voting rights groups can only sue to block it before November's elections, not after. Independent Senator Bernie Sanders unveils a plan centered around artificial intelligence. Fox Business's Darren Botello has more from Capitol Hill.
6: This would be a one-time 50% tax on AI stocks. These are companies that would reach $200 million annually. This is not just a regular tax. This is stock, not just companies handing over cash. And Senator Bernie Sanders estimates this tax would create about $7 trillion for the fund and then hundreds of billions of dollars every year that would be spent on public programs. We're talking like healthcare, housing, and education. Senator Sanders is looking for a 5% annual dividend where every American would get more than $1,000.
0: And stocks are moving higher. The Dow up 135 points. The Nasdaq jumping 420. I'm Carmen Roberts. This is Fox News.
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8: 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A flood watch is in effect until 2 a.m. on Friday. This evening into tonight, we've got cloudy skies with a few showers and a low in the low 60s. On Friday morning, thunderstorms giving way to some clouds and a high of about 74. On Saturday, mostly sunny with a high of about 76. For Sunday, clouds and sunshine, a high of about 82. And back to work on Monday, we're looking at clouds with some showers and thunderstorms, a high of about 71.
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9: 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Stephanie Pauley, Ryan Nicholson, our producers today. We'll get to Open Line West Virginia coming up at the bottom of the hour. 1-800-765-TALK or text 304-TALK-304. 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
3: 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Here's Dave Allen.
9: It's been a stormy last, 12? Maybe not quite 12 hours, but depending on where you are in West Virginia, maybe more like 8 or 9 hours across the mountain state of West Virginia. 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Pretty much every area of the state impacted in some way. I mentioned I knew something was up when I left my house in Taze Valley this morning. I got a little bit of an early start this morning. I left the house about 6 a.m., and it was 82 degrees. And I pulled out of my garage. And I'm thinking, okay, because, you know, it's summer. Well, it's not officially summertime, but it's warm weather season. It'll be summertime here in a couple of days. And I think, well, the temperature gauge on my vehicle will go down. Now, I'm driving down I-64. It's staying at 82, even went up to 83 at one point. So I'm thinking, all right, something's up here. And then we got hit by the storms, many areas, high winds. Not a lot of extensive damage, although there were some trees down and things of that nature. Metro News meteorologist Brian Hughes is going to join us a little bit later on to talk about what to expect next, because we had most areas had a little bit of a lull, and then we'll just kind of see where we are from there. We'll talk to Brian Hughes about that coming up a little bit later on. Metro News Midday is heard all over the great state of West Virginia. Great radio stations like WSLW White Sulphur Springs, WKKX and WVLY in Wheeling, WEPM Martinsburg, WAJR in Morgantown, WVOW Logan, WDNE in Elkins, WKLP Kaiser, our flagship in Charleston, WCHS, WKMZ in Clarksburg, and WJLS in Beckley. Let's get an update on the weather now. Well, he'll update us on whatever is on his mind. Taylor Richmond is with us now. How you doing, man?
10: I'm good, sir. Dry now. It was a rough night, though, up here in Morgantown.
9: Okay, I was going to ask you, you're in the Morgantown Outpost, the official Metro News lab in Morgantown. We're going to make you the head guy over there. So you had a pretty rough couple hours there in Morgantown earlier?
10: Yeah, I mean, woke up about 4 or so to some heavy winds and rain and quite a light show. I'll tell you what, some of the brightest lightning I've ever seen, or at least can remember seeing up here since moving to Morgantown about 20 years ago.
9: All right. So, but you say you're kind of in the lull right now, but they say that some areas are going to see some impacts from weather later. So we'll keep a close eye on that. All right, let's get you off your meteorology stand here for a moment, and I want to talk about this Iran deal earlier. And I didn't get it. I was kind of monitoring it during the breaks and the television in the studio here on mute. But Vice President J.D. Vance spoke about the Iran deal. Shelley Moore Capito, Senator Capito, in a press call also spoke on it today. We'll get to her comments here in just a bit. But overall, your take on the Iranian deal, sir?
10: By
9: the way, if I didn't introduce you, you're the head of the Libertarian Party in West Virginia. I'm sorry I got all caught up in you being a meteorologist, which you're not, but you are the official head of the Libertarian Party in West Virginia. So take it from there.
10: Yeah, thanks, Dave, and thanks for having me on and providing an opportunity to give a, you know, outtake on this, or a take on this from neither a red team or blue team perspective, but just, you know, objectively. I will say I'm a former Republican. I, you know, generally have a Teddy Roosevelt, carry a big stick and talk softly approach to foreign policy. But, you know, one of the reasons why I left the Republican Party is their foreign policy over the past 20 years. But both sides of the aisle have, you know, really caused great harm for us overseas in the past 30 years. And I think we're just, with this, our involvement in Iran and the deal, seeing more of that. I want to just highlight, if I can, Dave, why we were told we went to Iran, a couple of reasons and what the outcomes of those have been. You know, first, one of the things we were told was that we needed to rescue the Iranians from this dictatorial, murderous regime. We saw them kill tens of thousands of protesters right before we went to war with them. Then we went in and made a martyr of Ayatollah Khomeini and replaced him. They replaced him with a more radical leader in his son, as well as a number of top officials across the leadership in that country. We took them out, and they were replaced by more radicals. We were told that we needed to limit their military capability, which to the Trump administration we did. We decimated their Navy and Air Force ground offenses, but we were never told that that was a threat. Iran was never one to be invading their neighbors or utilizing those capabilities. They were always this, you know, terrorist organization funding country. They were ballistic missiles and all the rest. And we saw them utilize that both against Gulf Coast countries as well as fully realizing their capability to shut down the Strait of Hormuz. So we decimated their military. Sure, they utilized small-range missiles and drones then to shut down the Strait of Hormuz. And as they drew down those weapon stockpiles, they went right into the arms of Russia and China, which is something we see as a failure outcome in terms of this operation. Additionally, as they attack those Gulf Coast countries, they realize that we can't or won't or didn't protect them like they expected us to. And what has that done but simply draw them into one-on-one negotiations and discussions with Iran instead of just coming to us and isolating that country? Two more things.
9: Go ahead.
10: We were told we needed to reduce the terroristic threat in the region that they help fund and support. There's nothing in the MOU that discusses that or outlines that yet. Maybe there will be in the further deal. But we've killed 1,000 civilians in Iran. Israel has killed approximately 3,000 in Lebanon and displaced a million more. That only foments more hatred and unrest and radicalizes more people against us and our allies. And we're giving them up to $300 billion by the end of this deal if they live up to all the pieces, which very similarly under the JCPOA was attacked by the war hawks on the right, like Lindsey Graham, for just being a backdoor embezzlement scheme to Hamas and the Houthis and Hezbollah. I don't know why this $300 billion is going to be any different. And finally, the nuclear capabilities. We were told they can't get a weapon to utilize against us or our allies in Israel. They promised not to do that in this new MOU. They promised to do that in the JCPOA. We were told we decimated their or obliterated the capabilities last year. Now we have to go back in every year and quote-unquote mow the lawn. Their capabilities to have a nuclear energy program has been a red line for them forever. It will probably still be a red line in the new negotiations. I don't see this deal being any different than the JCPOA, and all we've gotten out of that is Trump's name on the deal instead of Obama's. We've destabilized the region, wrecked the global economy, drove Iran closer to Russia and China, significantly drew down our own weapons stockpiles, ushered in a more radical regime, and lost over a dozen of our brave men and women. I don't see how that's a win for us, Dave.
9: What would Taylor Richman have done? President Richman, what would you have done?
10: I would have, in my first term back in 2016, have, instead of just tearing up the JCPOA like Trump did, utilize mechanisms within that or impose greater sanctions. Keep in mind that neither the Obama nor the Trump administration actually claimed that or utilized that document to actually claim that they violated anything. We just tore it up and left. Then they went on and enriched the uranium more, which spiraled into our current situation of, oh, well, they're going for a nuclear weapon. There was no formal violation made by any country as part of that JCPOA. I would have utilized that and put harder sanctions on them if we actually found them to be violating it back in 2016.
9: And I don't think, though, and I don't want to put words in your mouth again. We're talking with Taylor Richman, head of a Libertarian Party in West Virginia. I don't want to put words in your mouth, man, but I don't think that you are saying or anybody is ever going to say that that an Iran without a nuclear weapon is a bad thing.
10: No, I think Iran with a nuclear weapon is a bad thing. North Korea is with weapon is a bad thing. These are bad things. I just don't know that what we're getting out of this deal is going to be any different than the deal we had 10 years ago. And what have we done in those 10 years that caused greater instability in the region, wrecked the economy, have all these terrible ramifications just to get back to where we were 10 years ago? It's like what we saw in Afghanistan. We fought 20 years and $8 trillion to give the Afghanistan back to the Taliban. It's like Groundhog Day, Dave.
9: Not only did we give it back to them, we made them angry in the process.
10: Same thing with the folks in Iran and the region. Like I said, we're driving Iran closer to our enemies. We're creating more one-on-one relations with the Gulf Coast countries and Iran. Instead of isolating them as a bad actor in the region, we're making it easier for them, and we've made it easier for them to negotiate one-on-one with folks in that region that we wanted. And Trump did a great job in his first term with the Abraham Accords. I think he's undone a lot of that success with this war.
9: So, and I'm glad you said that, because I've interviewed you several times on the show, and you're not necessarily a Trump hater. You're not necessarily a Trump lover. You have been one that has given him credit when you think he has done good things. You just don't think that this particular deal is a good deal.
10: Yes, I have no flavor of Trump derangement syndrome either direction. I try to call balls and strikes, whether it's Republicans or Democrats. And I just think this is not just a strike, but it's a full-blown, three outs for the Trump administration in this past several months.
9: Senator Capito, we talked about this earlier, Taylor, says that she's still assessing the memorandum of understanding signed by the president, and kind of paraphrasing from the Metro News article here, says it offers a potentially peaceful resolution to the conflict, but with continuing uncertainties, and she feels that Congress should continue the oversight of how the deal proceeds. That was with a conference call with reporters earlier today. Quote, right now, I think we need more details. We need to fill in the blank and fuzzy areas that have been left unseen, and they may still be negotiating part of these, but we need to be a part of that, talking about Congress. Your take?
10: Yeah, I don't expect this deal to, and maybe I'm wrong, hopefully I am, and we get something that's a lot better than JCPOA in a number of these regards. I don't expect it to be, Dave, and eventually after, a little bit of blustering by Capito and other Republicans, 99% of them will come out and carry the water for the Trump administration, whatever the deal looks like. Maybe Rand Paul will be a truth teller here. The Democrats will line up, except for maybe save John Fetterman to attack the deal, even though tables were turned and Obama was doing it, they would have, carried his water as well. So you have to, in the Republican Party, as we saw with what happened with Massey, carry the water or you're not around post-primary. So regardless of how good or bad the deal is going to be, you're going to hear the same tune being sung by the GOP.
9: I want to ask you a totally unrelated question as we kind of go off script here. I mean, if you've listened to the show, I don't have a script. So I want to ask you about President Obama. Okay.
10: Okay.
9: As we speak, live coverage has been on News Nation all day about the Obama Presidential Center opened up in Chicago. Former President Obama is speaking now. I know Michelle Obama spoke earlier, sitting directly behind the Obama daughters is former President George Bush and Laura Bush, which in this era of, oh my God, they're on the other side, we can't be friends or talk to them. I mean, that goes against everything in politics in 2026. What do you think of how, I know this is totally unrelated, not what you want to talk about, but it's just on my mind. How do you think history is going to view the president, the terms of Obama as a president?
10: I think generally speaking, well, maybe now that we're in a greater technological age, generally speaking, history is always much kinder to presidents than they deserve in terms of the outcomes of their administration and the things that they did in terms of either policy domestically or internationally. I think we look back, as I mentioned, his blundering in Syria and other parts of that region, carrying on the Iraq and Afghanistan war with additional surges that were objective failures. I would hope that they have a scrutinous eye on that and learn from those mistakes down the road, however far in the history you're talking about. But generally speaking, we look at most of our presidents in a much better light than what they deserve, and we try to whitewash over a lot of their sins.
9: All right. Hey, it's always a pleasure to have you on the show, my friend. Taylor Richmond, head of the Libertarian Party in the state of West Virginia. Interesting takes. I appreciate you being here. Thanks a lot.
10: Thanks for having me, Dave.
9: Always, always, always. We're going to open line West Virginia coming up at the bottom of the hour, and I do want to remind you again, we've talked about it with Hoppy last hour, but the final one of these State of Minds, the three-part series that he's done about data centers in West Virginia, Dado Slezik will drop one. His will drop tonight. Starts at 7:30 on Metro News Television. He's Executive Vice President of Energy Infrastructure Investments at QTS Data Center. That drops at 7:30 tonight, and we hope you check it out. But you got to download the Metro News Television app to check it out. 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We started the day stormy. Will we end the day stormy? We'll talk to meteorologist Brian Hughes when we come back. Stay with us.
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5: Welcome back to the show, 224. Look who has stopped by here. It is Metro News meteorologist Brian Hughes. Man, you've been busy today, have you not?
6: It was, yeah. I had my alarm set to go off at 1 a.m., at 3 a.m., and then I had another one at 4:55, but... The 4 a.m. tornado watch is what got me up. And I was like, okay, let's go.
5: All right. So I know there's still some people without power, I think, in certain areas in West Virginia. Where do we go from here? I mean, I haven't even looked out a window since 12 o'clock today. So
6: you have no need to look out a window. Okay. I will tell you this. The Charleston National Weather Service radar came back online about, what was it? Yeah, about 30 minutes ago.
5: Great time for that to go out.
6: Yeah, you know, and that's the thing. All this morning, we were operating with the radars out of Jackson, Kentucky. Mm-hmm. Roanoke, and also out of Cincinnati, mm-hmm. and Pittsburgh, mm-hmm. the Charleston radar was down the entire morning.
5: Okay,
6: and I think you know this is sort of the issue about that is we're having to look at storms in at mid levels to upper levels of the atmosphere, mm-hmm. and we're having to think, okay, what's happening downstairs, and that's why there could have been a couple of things that were missed this morning. Mm-hmm. But the one thing that we kept on saying was, and I kept on saying was, for you folks from Point Pleasant over into Jackson County, Ravenswood, Ripley, Spencer, over to Braxton County, Calhoun, Braxton County, this storm is stout, very, very stout. We can see the tornado warnings. They're happening in southern West Virginia. We can see that this morning. But those storms were very, very stout. And there was a lot of wind damage.
5: Mm-hmm.
6: Power lines.
5: Yeah. We got some pictures posted at, from Logan County, from my native land, at MetroNews.com right now.
6: And that was a very impressive storm. Mm-hmm. But and even though there could have been a small tornado, it would have been very, very small. But mm-hmm. the overall wind with these storms was mm-hmm. significant. But then we had two sections, and it was that one that went from Point Pleasant, Gallup Police, all the way over to nearly Kaiser. And we had tornado warnings that were on each end of that line.
5: All right.
6: Now we had the 7 southern West Virginia, but what we're expecting this afternoon, I expect a new severe thunderstorm watch to be issued in southeast Kentucky, southern West Virginia, and I think it could probably go up as far north as maybe Logan.
5: Mm-hmm.
6: I think that'd be the northern, possibly the northern extent. Now it might go just a touch further to the north, but probably to up to Logan, and then across maybe to Marlinton. That's where the new severe thunderstorm watch might be issued later on this afternoon.

0: afternoon, because I think anywhere south of I-64 is where you would have the best chance for severe weather. Mm-hmm. And I say I-64, Huntington to Charleston, anywhere south of that line mm-hmm. is going to be about the best chance for severe weather. Anywhere north of that, it's going to be off and on light showers as we go into the evening and nighttime hours. A lot of this will wrap up by early tomorrow morning, possibly 4 to 5 a.m. in southern West Virginia.
1: Well, let's talk about a couple cities. Let's hit Morgantown, for example. Yeah. What are you looking at?
0: Listen, we're just looking at light showers as we head into the late afternoon, evening hours. Nothing too fancy.
1: Wheeling,
0: a couple of light showers, but most of the weather is going to be well south of there. If you get a couple of showers, it's going to be later on tonight.
1: Go to the Eastern Panhandle.
0: Eastern Panhandle, we're still going to have some of the showers that are going to be happening as we go into the afternoon, evening hours. Most of that wraps up probably midnight to 3 a.m., but I think the latest the rain wraps up is probably by sunrise tomorrow morning in southern West Virginia.
1: Okay, and those areas that are going to get the severe weather tonight, are we talking about possibility of tornado watches warnings again?
0: No, the tornado threat is low to nearly zero, but damaging wind would be the primary threats out of those thunderstorms, downburst winds out of these thunderstorms as we go into this evening and tonight. But again, that would be southern West Virginia. Matter of fact, the strongest storms right now are down around Big Stone Gap, Lebanon, just north of I-81, north of Johnson City.
1: All right. What about the bike event in Charleston? How are they looking?
0: Let me tell you something. They do that criterium, rain or shine.
1: Yeah, except if there's lightning.
0: If there's lightning, and it has to be visible.
1: Okay.
0: Cloud-to-ground lightning close up to it. But they're going to do it. It's going to be damp. It's going to be wet at times. Hopefully, most of the course will be dry. Drier, mm-hmm. but we've got some light rain showers that are just south of Charleston. We've got some of those that are down around Hearts, just south of Wayne, south of Hamlin, but none in the Charleston city right now in South Charleston.
1: All right, we'll keep a close eye on it. Friday and Saturday looking really good.
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1: All right, Metro News meteorologist Brian Hughes. 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I appreciate you, man. We're going to take a break. 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
1: West Virginia Metro News, I'm Jeff Jenkins. U.S. Senator Shelley Marcapito says she's hopeful the newly signed memorandum of understanding between the U.S. and Iran will work. But she told West Virginia reporters today the jury's still out.
2: To be determined how effective this is going to be in terms of fully denuclearizing the Iranian Republic. Those negotiations will continue. But I think it's good news in that it's a peaceful solution.
1: Capito says if there's more of a long-term deal between the president and Iran, the Senate needs to be fully involved with advice and consent. Read more on Capito's comments at WVMetroNews.com. Appalachian Power and Mom Power still report a few thousand of their customers without service this afternoon after storms moved through parts of the state this morning. Logan County Office of Emergency Services Director Roger Bryan says there are a lot of trees down in his county, but they were expecting more.
3: We actually dodged a bullet. We had a shelter in place warning there about 7:30 or so this morning. We were kind of hunkered down waiting on the calls to come in, and it didn't really happen.
1: The National Weather Service has now posted a flash flood watch for West Virginia's southern coalfields, and that is through late tonight. More on the weather damage at our website, WVMetroNews.com. The Elite Racers in that pro bicycling event taking place in Charleston will race tonight on the city streets. 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
1: With tick bites on the increase, Kanawha Charleston Health Department Director Dr. Stephen Eschenauer says the Charleston office and the Fayette County Health Department have Lyme disease prevention medication available.
8: The tick-borne diseases such as Lyme disease, ehrlichiosis, Rocky Mountain spotted fever that are not only common as in Lyme disease, but the others are becoming increasingly common in our region.
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1: 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Ryan Nichols and Stephanie Pauly, our producers today. A reminder that tomorrow is Friday, and you know what that means. 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For me, it's Dave Allen Radio on Facebook or at DaveA70 on X. We don't really need, like, you know, the entire history of the company. Basically, all we need is, hey, Dave and Amanda, I'm in Parkersburg and I like to eat at this place. That's pretty much all we need. And if you can help us out, help our producers out by maybe giving us a contact name, maybe the owner, the manager, that would help. But that's pretty much all you do. And then every Friday at 1 o'clock, we will call those folks up. And sometimes last week's actually came in the studio because they're based in the Charleston area. And we're going to talk to them about the history of their eating establishment, what they have. It doesn't matter. All you got to do is just let us know about them. And that's and it's our way of just kind of saying we got a great food scene, a great culinary scene here in West Virginia. That's the whole concept behind this thing. Doesn't matter whether it's the fanciest of restaurants or whether it is a carryout that just happens to make some pretty dang good bologna biscuits. And somebody out there right now scratching their head going, what? Bologna on a biscuit? Yeah. Try it if you haven't. Just saying. Midday at WVMetroNews.com or reach out to us on social media. Dave Allen Radio on Facebook for me. Or at DaveA70 on X. You can also reach out to Amanda as well. Open line West Virginia, 1-800-765-TALK is the phone number. Text 304-TALK-304. Texas, I'm all for Iran never having a nuclear weapon. We started this war. We were told it was for regime change. Then it was about oil. Now it's about nuclear weapons. That's why I don't trust what this administration says that they are doing when they say it, says a texter. Text, never in my life have I been more embarrassed by a president as this one. In fact, I've never been embarrassed by a president. I wasn't a fan of Biden, Obama, or the Bushes, but I respected them. There's nothing to respect about this guy, and he proves it every day, says a texter. Let's go to Jim. You're on Open Line West Virginia. Good afternoon, sir.
2: Dave, how you doing today?
1: I'm doing fine, man. How are you?
2: Well, I'm doing better and doing okay and staying in touch with Amanda. But anyway, I wanted to call and do a shout-out to ESPN for the West Virginia University baseball team, letting them do their alma mater without getting cut off from going to Sports Center and everything like that. I'm still working on my project to get the WNBA to come to Charleston to play a game.
1: Oh, I didn't know you were doing that.
2: Never.
1: That's your latest project?
2: I mentioned it on your show.
1: Oh, okay. Okay. Sorry about that.
2: That's all right. But anyway, I'd like to see Caitlin Clark and Sophie Cunningham come to Charleston. I believe they would sell out the Civic Center. All the hotels would be full and everything like that. I hope Tim Brady is listening to this broadcast this afternoon, but I know he's a busy man with the bicycle run. Mm-hmm. But if someone that knows someone at ESPN, if they could have them give me a call, Dave and Amanda have my number. Yep. Because I'm a little bit known around the Kanawha Valley.
1: You are indeed. All right, Jim, I appreciate your phone call, man. Thanks a lot. 22 minutes away from 3. Jim wants to see the WNBA come to Charleston. Yeah, sounds like a good idea to me. 1-800-765-TALK, the phone number. Text 304-TALK-304. Text said, would be nice if radio and television broadcasts weren't constantly interrupted by weather alerts. I know they're important, but just tell us it's going to rain and move on, says the texter. Text, the lessons to be learned from the Iran situation, a disastrous war, there are many, with Iran that does not always solve the problem. Obama got a better deal, and with on-site inspections to verify compliance, these inspections are not in Trump's proposed deal, yet we cannot trust Iran. You think Iran or our allies trust us like they did before the war? Says a texter. I don't know. Time will tell. Let me see here. Text. Dave, I must admit I was wrong saying Trump is giving Iran $300 billion. In fact, it's $450 billion. He should just give them a nuclear bomb at this rate. Also, the syndicated conservative anger media, also known as scam, losing their minds over this Trump's capitulation. We may as well call him Donville Chamberlain. Good luck to Israel. Trump does no wrong, and they are going under the bus, says a texter. Texter, who was the guy you had on the morning show, Dave? I'm sure had a lot of hate in his heart. reference to on the show, on the local show in Charleston this morning, I had a gentleman by the name of Michael Eric Dyson on the show. Now, if you are not familiar with him, Google him. You probably, if you watch any of the TV news shows, you probably see him on, because he's been on everything from Meet the Press to the ABC shows to my personal favorite, Bill Maher. I mean, you name it. And ESPN 30 for 30s, he's been on several of those. He's in Charleston for the Juneteenth events that are happening tonight. He's actually doing a fireside chat over at the Coliseum and Convention Center tonight. And then tomorrow, there's a parade in Charleston for Juneteenth. There's a big event down at Slack Plaza. So, but yeah, I had him on the show today. And let me just say, he elicited a response, but he generally speaking does. And I'll do a quick plug. You can go to the website, WCHSnetwork.com. That's the local, our flagship here in Charleston. And you can listen to the interview for yourself and let me know what you think. He was an interesting, I never met him. Big shout out to my super fan, Ray Whiting, that brought him in the studio today and got a chance to meet him, shake his hand, talk to him. Don't agree with him on everything, but I'll tell you, we had a pretty good conversation this morning. I thought we did. Some people, the majority of people did not agree. And if I had time, I'll expound upon that a little bit later. Tech says, hey, Charleston, if you want the city to look good for all the outsiders coming in, look for the to see the bikes and regatta. How about you clean it up? Says the texter. Text says, when are countries going to sanction the U.S. like Iran, Russia, and North Korea? Says a texter. 1-800-765-TALK. That is the phone number. You can text 304-TALK-304. It's 19 minutes in front of 3 o'clock on a Thursday afternoon. Text says, no matter what Trump does, it's not going to be good enough for his haters. I don't always like everything he does or says, but he is our president. Texas Shelley Moore Capito will support the MOU and Trump's plans when Riley gets put in Trump's cabinet, says a texter. Text, Dave, can you please mention to the audience how the Green Bag Road project in Morgantown is approaching $50 million in construction cost alone? That road had 14,000 cars a day in 2006, down to 11,000 cars a day now. Why would they do this? Why are they attacking small farms, says the texter. 1-800-765-TALK is a phone number. Text 304-TALK-304. We'll take a break and come back after this.
0: We'll be right back. This is Metro News Midday. Metro News, the voice of West Virginia.
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0: Welcome back to the show. 14 minutes away from 3 o'clock. I will say this about the Obama Presidential Center, which is having their big ribbon-cutting, grand opening, whatever you want to call it, in Chicago today. They certainly brought out the stars. Bruce Springsteen is playing now. U2 was playing earlier. So, yeah. The stars are aligning in Chicago. West Virginia's on the rise. New businesses, new opportunities, and a strong, resilient workforce leading the way. 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And I'll say this, if you're watching along on Metro News Television right now, and you're wondering, you're looking at me, and you're going, why is he leaning sideways? Well, you know, there's a reason for that. I would like to come on this radio and this network and tell you that I severely injured my neck by working out at the gym. I would like to tell you that I apparently severely injured my neck by saving a group of puppies from a cannonball. No, I actually injured my neck by sleeping. So this morning, like 2:30 or so, I roll over a certain way in bed, and I hear a pop, and I said, well, that's it. I am going to be in pain for the rest of the day. So that's my story, and I'm sticking to it, and that is a true story. I somehow injured my neck by doing nothing but sleeping. That's welcome to being nearly 56 years old. This is my life. 13 minutes away from 3, 1-800-765-TALK, text 304-TALK 304. Texas, I would be interested to know why our congressional delegation was targeted specifically by the guys who did the failed terror attack at the UFC event. Well, you, the FBI, and everybody else. Investigation continues. Texas, hey, Dave, I noticed that the county commission in Morgantown is against the power lines because it affects farms, but they're happy to snuff out that farm on Greenback Road like a wet dog, like old Yeller. What a bunch of interesting people, says a texter. Text says, can't be down with Juneteenth. No support for bad grammar, says a texter. You know, the thing about it, and we've talked about this all week, and I'm going to go ahead, spoiler alert, people are going to be talking about it next year and the year after that, too. The thing I have never understood about the people that are so upset about the whole Juneteenth thing is why. I mean, why does it necessarily impact you? And since we started, talking about this a couple of years ago, and you remember it was a day off. It's not a day off. It's a federal holiday. By the way, it's a federal holiday, and it's going to be observed on Monday. And so your banks and things of that nature, just so you know, and a lot of companies are going to be closed. Tomorrow's West Virginia Day. That's a state holiday. I don't understand, and I never have, why people get upset about things that aren't designed for them and don't necessarily impact them. I think that all of these holidays, you could use it to learn something. I don't understand. I mean, I've had so much, so many texts and whatever over the years about, it's stupid, it's made up. Well, I mean, as someone told me the other day, aren't all holidays made up? 4th of July was made up. Christmas was made up. Somebody had to, at some point, say, we're going to make this a holiday. So I don't understand. I don't understand. All, man, I'm just getting old, and I just don't care. I mean, and I just don't get upset over stuff. Text says, State Freedom Caucus is all about protecting people's property rights, but they don't care about small farms, roundabouts that are being put in all across the state with all the extra Biden bail money and Trump, whatever you want to call it, more thousands and millions. What a waste, says a texter. Seems to be the theme of the day is Morgantown today. Text says, that's so hypocritical that the local government in Morgantown wants to protect all farms on the edge of the county from a high-power transmission line, but cares not for egregious overspending when the Grafton Road and Route 73 have such an increase in traffic. Why would they select roads that are losing traffic to do their millions of dollars of improvement projects, says a texter. Texas, just looking ahead to tomorrow. Weather is going to be great tomorrow and Saturday. Good time to fix some potholes, Department of Highways. Tex, what? No traffic reports today? You're slipping, Dave. That's what happens when you go into the Hall of Fame. You start mailing it in. That's a texter. It was an interesting little interview we did with Marsha Kovalik up in the Eastern Panhandle yesterday about this cow. And there's a story posted about it at WVMetroNews.com. Old Bessie here just decides to go walking down the middle of the interstate, causing all kinds of issues there. Texas, thank you, Delegate Hornbuckle, for standing up against data centers. Texas, hey, going to bed is dangerous. Well, at my age, dang near anything is dangerous. Texas, still proud of the Mountaineers no matter what. What a great run. Still singing Country Roads. Text, the Libertarian Party, the only people making sense, says the texter. Well, Taylor Richmond will be happy to hear that. Texas, heard your interview this morning. That guy was straight up racist. Would you let someone come on and talk about black people that way? You know, again, reference to Mr. Dyson. I did not take it that he was attacking white people, okay? He has a major issue with President Trump. He has a major issue with the Republican Party. I, as a white feller, did not feel that he was attacking white people. He was attacking some of the things that have happened in the past and our history. But, I mean, I did not feel he was attacking white people. Tech says that the city of Charleston wants more people to come for their events. They need to clean up the homeless, druggies, and the trash. People who don't like Juneteenth are racist people who don't like black people. Why else would you not like a day off? Why not celebrate the end of slavery besides incarceration? Racism. That's why. Tech says, we're praying for you, Dave. Well, I appreciate it. But I just hurt my neck. This is not a serious injury. I slept wrong. It happens. Tech says, thanks for reading text, Dave. Here's to your health. I'm going to have a grapefruit and grapefruit and vodka. I wonder if that's supposed to be grapefruit and vodka. It says grapefruit and vodka for you. Well, you have at it. You have at it. I appreciate that. And I don't have the job that gives me that luxury, as far as you know. 2:53, we'll take a break and wrap it up after this.
1: We'll be right back. This is Metro News Midday. Metro News, the voice of West Virginia.
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0: Welcome back to the show. 3 minutes away from 3 o'clock. We've been telling you about some things going on in New York. Let me back up. On Chicago, where they're opening up the Obama Library today, Bruce Springsteen was playing, U2 was playing. Not to

0: be outdone. New York celebrating that ever elusive Knicks NBA championship. Big doings there weekly.
1: Yeah.
0: You're watching on TV right now, big ticker tape parade. And
1: people fighting their ways up the poles, you know, like, this is my spot. Get out.
0: Yeah, it's like, now, did I hear correctly the last time that the Knicks won the championship that they didn't do a ticker tape parade?
1: Really?
0: I heard that, I'm pretty sure, as soon as I say that, Stephanie will be in there.
1: Oh, is she in there? She's checking on you?
0: She's in her box in there. But
1: that
0: she'll
1: was the early 70s, man.
0: I do think I had read that or heard that or something, that the last time that the Knicks won the championship, that they did not do a ticker tape parade.
1: Well, that was tough times in New York. You saw the movie Taxi Driver, right?
0: Yes, that's right.
1: Early 70s, Scorsese. Yeah.
0: Well, and you know, that was the gas crisis, you know, going on, too, and embargoing gas and everything at around that general time. So.
1: Have you ever been to a celebratory athletic parade? Have you ever been to one?
0: Only on the high school level, yeah.
1: High school level,
0: yeah. No, not on.
1: Okay.
0: No.
1: But did you like climb to the top of the Geno's when the Logan Wildcats were going down Main Street?
0: And I ain't climbing to the top of nothing. I'm the guy who has an injured neck because he hurt himself sleeping. I survived cancer, and now I'm walking around here like I just took a Jerry Lawler pile driver, you know, because I injured myself sleeping.
1: How about the fact that there are some people who had to go to work today in New York and had to find alternate routes into the city, which is already kind of a nightmare to do.
0: No ticker tape parade, says Stephanie, in 70 or 73.
1: You're making that up.
0: There it is.
1: All right, there you go.
0: Now, Stephanie might be making it up. No, there's apparently I had heard that before. There was no ticker tape parade for the Knicks in 70 and 73, so they're making it up for now. What you got on the big shindig?
1: We're talking about your car. Judge people by the way they keep their car?
0: I do, 100%.
1: Because 3/4 of Americans do.
0: I do.
1: So we're talking about that.
0: I do.
1: And how's your car right now?
0: And it's dirty on the outside, I'll say that. But on the inside, it is pristine, neat. I'm a neat freak, man.
1: This isn't a good story without pictures.
0: Okay, well, go out there and look at it. It's in the parking lot.
1: That's true.
0: I can't walk out there, so I can't, because I hurt myself sleeping. All right, Weekly and the Crew coming up with Hotline. I'll see you tomorrow. Till then, have fun and love somebody.
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3: A presidential reunion on the South Side. I'm Carmen Roberts, Fox News.
4: President and Mrs. Bush, President Secretary Clinton, thank you for being with us today and for your devotion to our country.
3: Former President Barack Obama speaking at the opening ceremony for his presidential center in Chicago this afternoon. Also thanking former President Joe Biden and former First Lady Dr. Jill Biden.
4: We started as running mates and ended as family. And we would not be here without you.
3: And he says more than 40 years ago, he arrived in Chicago where, inspired by civil rights movement, he became a community organizer intending to make a difference in the world.
4: And it was here, in this city, a city of broad shoulders, that I found what I was looking for.
3: And the public is invited to an open house tomorrow through the weekend, but not everyone is celebrating. Some subcontractors who helped build the complex say they are still owed millions and facing financial ruin. Vice President J.D. Vance is calling the Iran nuclear deal a win, defending the agreement and promising energy prices will fall even more, and that Iran is pledging to destroy its enriched uranium stockpile.
5: On the military side, the Iranians, for the second night in a row, did not shoot at any ships in the Strait of Hormuz. So far, they are honoring their end of the commitment.
3: Iran, however, is not promising anything about its nuclear program that it did not agree to in the deal with President Obama. And Vance has also had a blunt message for Israel about its criticism of the deal, telling them to back off. And Arizona's attorney general dismisses a sprawling criminal case that alleged President Trump's former chief of staff, Mark Meadows, former New York Mayor Rudy Giuliani, and others tried to overturn the loss in 2020. 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
3: New York Knicks fans are celebrating their NBA championship by packing the streets of Manhattan and ending the parade and celebration at City Hall. Knicks captain Jalen Brunson telling fans,
18: I'm not going to lie, though. Y'all are some pretty hard critics. But we appreciate it. At least I do. Appreciate it a lot.
3: The New York Knicks went 16-3 during their 2026 postseason, closing it out with their first championship win since 1973. An Army sergeant found guilty of attempted murder for a mass shooting at a base in Georgia.
19: Sergeant Cornelius Radford is found guilty by a military judge at Fort Stewart, Georgia, where he's shot and wounded five people last August. His ex-fiancee, who'd followed him to the base, then four soldiers before being subdued by a group of other soldiers. It's six counts of attempted murder, including someone Radford shot at and missed. He pled guilty in March to aggravated assault and domestic violence charges, but says he never intended to kill anyone. Defense attorneys say he was suicidal and hoping he'd be killed by police. One victim was shot in the face, one in the chest, the others in the back and abdomen. A sentencing hearing is scheduled Monday. Chris Foster, Fox News.
3: And Mississippi faces severe flooding from post-tropical storm Arthur.
20: We bring you guys to Picayune. We're on Highway 43. We were trying to make our way into the heart of Picayune, but we were stopped by one roadblock with water crossing the road. That went down. We came down maybe a third of a mile down the road, and this is the second roadblock. Right now, the Department of Transportation, you can see one of their trucks. This is blocked off. They're not letting anyone drive across. They told me it is going down, but they have to let it go down a little bit further and check the integrity of this roadway before they actually let people start driving across the road once again.
3: Fox Weather's Brandi Campbell reporting from Mississippi. I'm Carmen Roberts, and this is Fox News.
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22: 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A flood watch is in effect until 2 a.m. on Friday. This evening into tonight, we've got cloudy skies with a few showers and a low in the low 60s. On Friday morning, thunderstorms giving way to some clouds and a high of about 74. On Saturday, mostly sunny with a high of about 76. For Sunday, clouds and sunshine, a high of about 82. And back to work on Monday, we're looking at clouds with some showers and thunderstorms, a high of about 71.
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1: All right. Hello, West Virginia. We are back for more in the 304. Time to get it done in the 681. Yeah. coming at you Thursday, June 18th, 2026. 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Koopa was just outside, and man, have you been outside today? Did you go outside at noon today?
10: I went home to lunch, sure.
1: Okay. It's technically 79 degrees. Doesn't it feel a little chillier than that? That's not a word, chillier, right?
10: More chilly.
1: Yeah, more chilly.
10: I'm not sure. It was. I haven't been outside since I went home at lunch, and so I got back about 1 o'clock. And when I got home back then, it was still really cloudy out. So I don't know what it's like out there with all that sunshine right now.
1: Ryan, when was the last time you were outside?
11: Probably around 11.
1: 11? What was the weather like then?
11: It was rainy.
1: Yeah.
10: We're all shut-ins.
1: I know. That's true.
11: As a consequence of our occupation, not by choice.
1: Yeah. That's right.
10: I still say that these big TVs that we have in here need to have, like, fake pictures of the outside.
11: Yeah.
10: You know, make it look like they're actually windows into, like, the real outdoors.
1: That's true.
10: That would really be nice.
1: That's true. I'm operating on a little less sleep than I normally get. So I'm a little bit more ADD-ish than normal today. So just, just keep me in the path.
10: Matt in Utah is making notes.
1: Just keep me in the path. When was the last time you came to work with no sleep?
10: Oh, man, it does happen every once in a while. It's been...
1: Does it?
10: It's been, yeah, it's increased significantly since I've become a father in the last 8 years. It just happens every once in a while. I think, but I do remember, it was probably in January. I had some kind of like bout of, something went on at the house, and then my kid had a hard night, and after she went to sleep, I just couldn't go to sleep, and I ended up staying up all night, like just gave up at like 4:30 and got up and came to work early and everything. That was the last time.
1: Ron, when was the last time you went all night without any sleep?
11: One time there was a scheduling mishap where... I was scheduled for, this was like one of my first few years here. I was scheduled like 6 to midnight for just evening cover shift. And then the next day was Saturday and I was scheduled to produce West Virginia Outdoors. So I was operating on all of like 4.5 hours of sleep.
1: That's not bad.
10: Yeah.
1: Cooper, are you the cause of this scheduling snafu
11: that
1: was mentioned?
11: Not on purpose.
10: It was probably because of a late high school game the night before that went later than expected. You know, we expect to get out of here by 10:30 or so by those. And if you have like lightning delays and stuff, sometimes it could be like midnight or whatever. And yeah, those are rough times.
1: Yeah. In radio, that doesn't happen quite as much as it used to, right? Because there's so much automation. I remember one time when I was in college, I was working at WCLG and I used to do the graveyard, but only intermittently at the beginning. And there was one night where there was a scheduling snafu and I was asleep. And I rolled over at like 3 a.m. and I had the station on and I heard the DJ say, "If anybody knows where Dave is, tell him to get down here right now." So I just rolled over and went back to sleep.
10: Nice.
1: That's good. Well, I mean, in my mind, I wasn't on the schedule. And I was like, what am I going to do? Like put on clothes and go running down there? You know,
10: I mean, that's what we do.
1: I guess so.
10: When it's part of the thing, you got to try to keep it on the air.
1: I don't know if you heard me ask Dave Allen this, but have you ever been to a celebratory parade like the Knicks parade today? I got a couple of theories on this.
10: Yes, nowhere near the scale, but when Michigan State basketball won the national title, but back in the early 2000s, there was a parade in East Lansing. The office that I managed was part of East Lansing was part of its territory, and a couple of us went down there for that.
1: Was there any when you got to the parade? Did you have a unique sense of wanting to turn a car over and set it on fire?
10: My buddy, one of my best friends, was a graduate of Michigan State, and he was very anti-shenanigans, and so he was always like, "Oh, we got to get away from this group of people. You never know what's about ready to happen with them over here." Like he knew the lay of the land and kind of steered around all those people, so I never got to experience their version of the couch burning and so forth.
1: There you go. I have a theory on this.
11: I've been to a celebratory parade.
1: You have?
11: Yes.
1: To celebrate what?
11: The Blackhawks winning the Stanley Cup.
10: Look at that.
0: Look at Ryan.
10: That's a good one. Yeah. That's a good
0: Mr.
10: one.
0: Mr. No Sports on Sports comes in hot with like a real take.
11: I was visiting my mom in Chicago a few years back, and they just happened to win the Stanley Cup, and the parade was that day. We were going to the Shedd Aquarium, but as we were coming out, we saw the bus with the Blackhawks, and they were holding up the Stanley Cup, and traffic was terrible.
1: Right.
11: Traffic was really bad.
1: So you said to your mom, let's go do that hockey parade. Let's do that hockey parade.
11: Well, it was more like, hey, what's the quickest way we can get a taxi? And it's like, oh, go to where there are the most cars, which is the parade.
1: Mm-hmm.
11: Yeah.
10: That works.
1: I kind of feel, see if I'm wrong or if you agree with me on this. I think that people may be actually more tame now than they used to be because of social media. That we see these episodes of, you know, a car gets set on fire or a person. There's one viral today. I don't know if you've seen it, about the two women who are fighting to get on the top of the pole to watch the parade. If you're out there, search it. I'm not going to describe it, but it's pretty unique. Those are unique events. I think back in the old days, there's just a lot of stuff that just did not get covered. Okay,
10: I think what you're bringing up is interesting, because I think that it's both right and wrong. I think that maybe the general shenanigans has because of the police, not policing so much as actual law enforcement, but just because everybody's on camera all the time.
1: Right.
10: I think maybe that has cut down on some of the general shenanigans, but it's made the more specific shenanigans from people that's trying to turn it into engagement clicks into more insanity.
1: I agree. I agree with that. The other thing is, you know, when I was growing up, if you would go to, say, when I was a WVU student, if you would go to a game between, say, maybe 1975 to 1995, the probability that there was going to be some sort of an incident at the game was probably somewhere between 1 in 5 and 1 in 4.
10: Okay.
1: But over the years, the tickets became a lot more expensive. So I think that old element of, like, a ticket to an event is like a get-out-of-jail-free card to act like an idiot. That element is sort of pulling back because it's just so much more expensive to go.
11: Also, generally, people today are bigger. They've gained more weight, and so they don't necessarily have the athleticism to turn over cars nowadays.
1: I think that's true. I mean, think about this.
11: And also, cars are heavier.
1: They are heavy.
11: Like back in the day, Model T, that's a fairly light
10: car.
11: Couches
10: come with flame retardant material.
1: Hey, man, that's, you know, the Tesla's 90% battery, and those things are heavy. But I mean, when was the last time you went to an event where a whiskey bottle was thrown?
10: Oh, man. I mean, I haven't went to an event with alcohol in like years, so it's been a while.
1: I'm from the era where if there wasn't a whiskey bottle thrown, it's like, what happened?
11: The problem is, where you're coming from. It's harder to get whiskey into a stadium these days.
1: Oh, now that's true, too.
11: Because now it's dominated by beer. Big beer has dominated the sports stadiums.
10: And I think that a lot of the, like, tailgating is huge. It's bigger than it's ever been, but tailgating has become very organized. It's very much a process.
1: It's
10: now,
1: posh,
10: you know?
1: Now.
10: Yeah, very much so. And I think that a lot of the shenanigans that used to happen where tailgating was overspilled, not that it doesn't happen anymore. I mean, obviously anybody that lives in a university town is like, come on, there was just that, you know, I mean, everybody has an example. But broadly speaking, I think and people, and we know this, kids don't go out as much anymore.
1: Well, that's true, too.
10: There are no kids going around drinking and causing mayhem and stuff like that, or generally speaking, as much as it used to happen. Like, when I was, that was like what you did on Friday nights. Yeah. You know, Rocky Horror Picture Show, you know, bands of kids roaming around downtown after drinking too much at a midnight movie and then trying to find somewhere to eat or something like that. I mean, those things don't exist anymore. You can't go anywhere with it where there's not alcohol or gambling. Well, I mean, where are kids supposed to go?
11: A note on tailgating. It's also become a bit corporate, for lack of a better word.
10: That's kind of where I was coming around to. Yeah. It's very sterile almost.
11: Because back in the day, my dad used to take me to UK football games fairly regularly. And we would go a few hours early and tailgate. But where would we tailgate? Would we just meander around, find someone my dad knows? No, we would go to the company name tailgate, where it's my dad and all of his coworkers and a few of his friends all tailgating under a company tent. And I'm like, this is very, at the time I was like, this is a very strange environment where people are drinking, but they're also like expected to be kind of professional.
1: And you have to show identification to get inside the tent.
11: Yeah.
1: Okay.
10: Yeah. That's what how it is anymore. That's just the way it is. But because of that, I think that your general point definitely stands. I think there's just less loose shenanigans out there. The crazy stuff does still happen. You know, there's breakouts or whatever, but that teeming mass that would always come together, it doesn't necessarily happen as much now.
1: Today, there is far less chance that you'll come back from the event bleeding.
10: Unless you're in Philadelphia. Oh. Maybe.
1: There you go.
10: Unless you're in Philly.
1: There you go. So,
11: Philly keeps the tradition strong.
1: Yes, they do. Yes, they do. Coop, did you know, I told Ryan this, we have a Lego story.
10: A Lego story?
1: We have a Lego story.
10: Let go my Legos.
1: So let's see, what is the Legos? Oh, one more thing.
10: Okay.
1: Talk about the most on-brand story ever of the World Cup. Did you see where they ran out of beer in Boston?
10: Oh, wow.
1: They ran out of beer in Boston. Scottish soccer supporters attending FIFA World Cup matches have created an unprecedented beer shortage in Boston. Sam Adams Tap Room sold four times its normal weekend amount. Okay.
10: Wow.
1: So they are literally, is that the most on brand ever?
10: So the town of Boston is out of beer?
1: Well, you know, the Hennessy Bar, which has been operating for 30 years, sold out of beer entirely on Sunday.
11: How fast?
1: So I'm not sure about that. The White Bull Tavern exhausted all beer supplies. So that was for Friday's Scotland game against Morocco. They're talking about another surge maybe coming. So is that the most on-brand story ever, that Scotland invaded Boston and they drank all the beer?
10: I mean, yes, Scotland and Irish together, right?
1: Yeah. So the Lego story, Coop, this has got everything you love.
10: Really?
1: It's got Legos. It's got Guinness World Records, and I know how much you enjoy those.
10: Oh, you meant that ironically.
1: I meant that ironically. Tommy Schmidt from Germany has earned a Guinness World Record by constructing the largest Lego brick sausage, 65,000 pieces.
10: Wait.
1: 65,000 pieces. His creation measures 6 feet, 6.7 inches, and it features a brat with bun and mustard on top. So, do you love this story, Ryan, because it's a story about Legos?
11: I absolutely hate it. Because it's a story about a stupid record okay, he built something that has no competition for the record. If there's ever like a story that proves that you can just buy a Guinness World Record, this is the story. No one else is out there making 6 foot long Lego bratwursts just as a hobby.
1: Coop, comment?
10: Number one, I think it's hilarious that Ryan instantly took my role in this and complaining about just how
1: I know.
10: Nonsense the Guinness Book of World Records anything is. And have you seen this?
1: Yeah.
10: It doesn't unlook like a...
1: Yeah, it doesn't.
10: Mr. Hankey.
1: Yeah. You know,
10: it's kind of reminiscent of Mr. Hankey.
1: That's true.
10: You know, that's a far stretch away from like the scandal and the corruption that of the previous Lego narrative we've been following. But, you know, it's good that there's... You know what? He should have just called it a Mr. Hankey. If he would put the hat on it and turn it upside down and just... It would also still be the world's largest Mr. Hankey. Why not go for it? Yeah.
1: So there we go. I think that's our quota. Two Lego stories a week.
10: There we go.
11: What was the first one?
1: So there's a Lego story for you. Oh, now, Ryan, you don't know this person. I don't know. You went to the Chicago Blackhawks victory parade, so all bets are off. Coop, you might know this person. Do you know the legendary comedian Tom DeReesen? Have you ever heard of Tom DeReesen, the comedian?
10: I'd have to look at his face real quick.
1: Tom DeReesen has passed away. Mm-hmm. He died at the age of 86. His family announced it yesterday. This is the kind of comedian from another generation.
10: I know who he is.
1: His whole thing was his friendship with Frank Sinatra. So if you went to see Tom DeReesen, you would expect to hear lots of jokes about Frank or just the whole Sinatra culture. Is there anybody that you can even compare that to, that a comedian has basically built a career about talking about another celebrity?
10: Rob Schneider.
1: Rob Schneider is a great example. Yeah, Rob Schneider. That's good. Yeah, if Adam Sandler didn't exist, there would be no Rob Schneider,
10: yeah,
1: right?
10: I mean, what would he do? Yeah, exactly. And he talks about him, does impersonations of him, the whole thing. Yeah, that's like basically him simping for Sandler is his career.
1: But the Tom Dreesen thing is, if you liked Frank Sinatra, you were going to like Tom Dreesen. Because Tom Dreesen was going to tell stories about old Blue Eyes and the culture that surrounded him. And that's really, in terms of show business, that's really, really unique, you know? So Tom Dreesen's passed away at the age of 86. Let me get the question of the day. Oh, I think you're going to like this one. I think you're going to like our question of the day because it's about cars.

0: partners based on vehicle upkeep. Millennials prioritize car appearance more than Gen Z, and women are more likely than men to cite odor and food remnants as deal breakers. All right? So, question of the day, and it's sponsored by Selango Law. Do you judge a person by the way they keep their car? And how is the inside of your car looking right now? That's the question of the day. Do you judge a person by the way they keep their car? And how is the inside of your car looking right about now? To respond, text those in. 304-TALK-304, 304-8255-304. You can tweet me. Yeah, I'm on X. At Weekly, W-E-E-K-L-E-Y. Jeff Jenkins, who has a clean car. Maybe the cleanest car in the building. I'm guessing.
1: You think my car is clean?
0: I do.
2: I'd challenge that. I've got a cleaner car.
0: And I challenge that.
3: And the caveat I would throw in here is Jeff's a news guy. And there's some chaos that's always kind of implied.
0: There. Really? Mm-hmm. I don't know. Well, maybe we'll debate that later. What's up in the news?
1: The car's clean.
3: Yeah,
0: it's clean. Real clean. It
3: I bet between the four of us, we probably have four of the cleanest cars that anybody has ever seen.
2: Not to brag about it or anything.
3: Yeah, but, I mean, for real though, I have no anything out of place in
0: a
3: my
0: more
3: vehicle.
0: Fun
3: yeah.
0: conversation is who's got the worst car.
3: Yeah,
0: that's a lot more fun.
3: Yeah, yeah.
0: What do you got, Jeff?
1: Well, we're just watching to see if there's another round of storms this evening. You know, it could be, could happen. So we're just keeping a watch for that after what went through this morning. This morning's damage, mostly trees and power lines. That's, you know, we took a quick survey of about a half dozen or more Office of Emergency Services, talked to directors. We've got a story up at the website, both Appalachian Power and Mom Power working to get some power back on. Senator Capito commented today on the Iran MOU, you know, and so her word was if this thing goes, you know, she's cautiously optimistic, I think you could say. But she said, if this thing goes to, you know, first of all, she says the Senate needs to see it, what's in it. And then secondly, if this goes to like a more permanent deal, the Senate needs to debate it. And so we've got that story also at WVMetroNews.com. We told you yesterday about the North Carolina man arrested in connection with the Kanawha County murder. Mm-hmm. He is now fighting extradition back to West Virginia, which will elongate how long it takes to get him back here. So with that story also at the website.
0: Jeff, thank you.
1: Okay.
0: All right, we'll take a break. We're back with more in just a moment. Stay tuned.
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13: 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The case has matured for consideration, which means that the high court could decide it on its merits alone with no oral arguments, or they could choose to set an oral argument date and hear those before they decide.
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14: When I grow up, what should I be? A chef? A sprinkle of this? A dash of that? I'd probably eat more than I'd cook. I could be a ballet dancer.
15: I'm not exactly graceful. I've got 2 left feet.
14: Literally. Or what about an astronaut?
15: Wow.
14: Tempting. 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Maybe I'm meant to help in a different way. Or maybe I'm

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3: All right, welcome back to the show. 26 till the hour. Jermaine Lucier from Gizmodo.com in a moment. The Sound of Sports. Coop, what do you think? Should we start putting bets on whether Larry Gross is going to make the show today? Because he's trying to get here.
4: I hope Larry makes it. If not, we'll get to see Adam, so we'll be in good shape either way. Yeah. But you know, it's tough when you're dealing with issues while you're traveling.
3: The thing is, you know, if we had only known that Larry was having car issues earlier, you know, he normally travels with a boat. So he could have put in, and we could have sent Ryan down to the river to pick him up.
4: Yeah, that would have worked.
3: That would have been fun.
4: Maybe ask Chris Lawrence to
3: able
4: to do something with it.
3: But anyway, we will. Hey, you know what? If we have to do this segment alone, we can. We got the music.
4: Yeah, we'll figure it out.
3: Yeah, we'll figure it out.
4: That'll be fine.
3: So we'll be talking about Mountain Stage one way or another. That'll be at the top of the 4 o'clock hour. Pick one goes back to its normal time slot today at 4:30. In the 5 o'clock hour, Amy Smith will be here to talk about the financial markets. And another one that's touch and go is, you know how so many Mountaineer fans had trouble getting to and back from Omaha. So we're kind of in the lurch with Kevin Kinder as well.
4: Oh, yeah.
3: Whether or not he arrives back in the old WV on time will dictate whether or not he'll be joining us at 5:33. I kind of like these shows where we're kind of like on the edge of danger.
4: Where there's an air of mystery and excitement.
3: Yeah. Yeah. So when a guest arrives, there's that shot of adrenaline. So we'll do that in a bit.
4: Larry said he's in for 100 that he'll make it.
3: He's listening. Yeah. All right, fantastic. Come on home. We got a candle in the window for you. Question of the day. New survey reveals 73% believe car maintenance reflects personal care habits. 67% believe messy vehicles are an indicator of disorganized lives. We gave you some of the stats earlier. We'll run those by you again in the 4 o'clock hour. Here's the question of the day, and it is sponsored by Selengo Law. Do you judge a person by the way they keep their car? And how is the inside of your car looking right about now? Do you judge a person by the way they keep their car? And how's the inside of your car looking now? Text those in, 304-TALK, 304, 304-8255, 304. I'm on X for now at Weekly, W-E-E-K-L-E-Y, 103 East, W-E-E-K-L-E-Y. Oh, we missed Jermaine Lucier from Gizmodo.com last week, but doggone it, we got him on the line today. Jermaine, how you doing?
5: Doing well, thank you.
3: Well, thumbs up, thumbs down on Toy Story 5. What's the story? What do you think?
5: Huge thumbs up. I thought it was great. I think it's not quite as good as the first three, definitely better than the fourth one, which I like the fourth one. But I think what's going to be interesting is that I think it's an incredible movie. It's really funny. It's really emotional. But it's a little messy at the beginning, and I think people are going to be a little surprised that Buzz and Woody, you know, generally the stars, are tertiary characters in this, basically.
3: Ah. Like,
5: so it's really about Jessie more than anybody else as she's trying to, you know, fight this iPad who's coming for their kid Bonnie, and she goes on this big adventure. And Buzz and Woody support, but it's really more of a Jessie story. So I think it's going to do really well this weekend, but I think it's going to be interesting to see if people are upset by that. But I think once they see kind of what Pixar has in store, there's so much great stuff in it that it should do really well, and I really liked it.
3: You know, I didn't see Toy Story 4. What was wrong with that?
5: Nothing's wrong with it. It's just it came after Toy Story 3, which is like the perfect ending with Andy giving the toys to a new girl, and you're like, oh, that's perfect. And they're like, oh, wait, they're back, and now they're at a fair. And it honestly is really good. It's just I think it suffers from the fact that it didn't need to be made. But this now kind of works it in, and kind of you can see we're kind of in like a new era of Toy Story.
3: You know what? Toy Story obviously is a billion-dollar franchise. By the time you get to Toy Story 5, do we meet new characters? Are new characters introduced in the film?
5: Oh, yeah, absolutely. Like I said, Jessie goes on an adventure to kind of combat this tech, and she runs into a bunch of new toys. I guess the most famous one is Conan O'Brien he's the voice of a character named Smarty Pants, and Smarty Pants is a potty training tech toy, and it's very, very funny. A lot of number one and number two jokes, and delivered with that Conan kind of charm. But a lot of the new characters kind of shine in the movie because they're given more time than your Buzzes and your Woodies.
3: Hey, I got a couple of other things I wanted to ask you about TV, movies, and more. We're with Jermaine Lucier from Gizmodo.com. If you were in New York, would you have gone to the parade today? I know you're a New York sports fan. Do you consider yourself a Knicks fan?
5: Oh, without a doubt. I've been a Knicks fan since the Ewing, Starks days. And it's been a great couple of weeks, I'll tell you that. Yeah, I cried last week. And I absolutely would have went to the parade. I went to the Giants parade in 08 when I was still living in New York. When they won again in 2012, I was living here in Los Angeles. Otherwise, I would have went. I had friends who went. I got up early at 6 o'clock this morning, 6:30 this morning, to watch the parade on online, and it was wonderful. I loved every second of it.
3: You know, Coop, one of the things about what gets really people going on these professional sports parades was when the stars will swear. If they drop like a swear word, that makes the crowd goes crazy.
4: Oh, yeah, yeah. They root for the cuss word. Yeah,
3: yeah, they true. Do. That's always good. Well, Jermaine, that's funny you mentioned the Giants parade because, when we think about New York sports fans, we think, and then you're a big Mets guy, we think that Mets fans are all Jets fans and that Giants fans are Yankee fans. Can you explain that to me, why that is and why you're not quite like that?
5: I can't explain why I'm quite like that with getting into kind of some specifics, but the reason that it kind of is like that is because I think it's the Queens-ness of it. I think, if you grew up in a certain borough, you became a Mets fan, and it was just like an underdog factor. It is 100% right that, it's usually Mets, Jets, Giants, Yankees, but I am the opposite on there. But the Knicks, people are like, what about the Nets? And it's like, well, the Nets were never, it was never the same. They were the New Jersey Nets. It wasn't the same. It's like the Devils. Nobody considers them with the Rangers and the Islanders. So the Knicks kind of reunite everybody, and that's why it's been so great.
3: I wanted to ask, I've been meaning to watch this series, The Burrows, on Netflix, and I was really surprised when you wrote this piece today that Netflix, despite the fact that there are a bunch of big-name stars in it, has decided to, pull the plug. Very briefly after the thing was just rolled out a couple of months ago. What's going on there?
5: It's crazy. I think it costs a lot of money. Like you said, it's got big stars in terms of TV, Alfred Molina, Gina Davis, and a couple others. And it's got it's a sci-fi show. So sort of like Stranger Things. So there's monsters and there's, weird, CG stuff in it. And I enjoyed the show. I think it's not great. I actually finished it 2 days ago, and then they canceled it the next day. So I feel like I'm the kiss of death on it. But, I think it was just too expensive, and it wasn't getting the viewers that it needed. I think it had, 10 million viewers in the first week, and, a big Netflix show has, 40 or 50, And so it just didn't – the math didn't math up, I guess.
3: That's funny. So now that it's canceled, do I need to waste my time watching this? Or is there a cliffhanger at the end for a season that's not going to take place?
5: No, honestly, the ending is pretty clean. There's a little bit of a cliffhanger, but it's not something you need to see. If you have a couple hours over the weekend and want something kind of fun, the cast is great. It's got a lot of good twists and turns. I just think by the end you're like, wait, why didn't you do that? Why didn't you do that? And it's just not perfect, but I would recommend watching it. I definitely enjoyed it. I'm upset there's not going to be a second season, but I don't think it's necessarily needed.
3: And you also had something that you wrote recently about this new Odyssey video is better than any trailer. Mm-hmm. There'll be tons of time to talk about the Odyssey, but I did want to ask you this. When you're channel surfing and you come upon a Christopher Nolan movie, which one is the one you're the least likely to watch?
5: Least likely to watch.
3: Yes.
5: Well, I think you're going the other way. Oh, that's easy though. That's Dark Knight Rises.
3: Oh,
5: The third Batman movie. That's easy. You almost have to take that off because it's so obvious. It probably then Insomnia is just because that's an early movie that I liked, but I don't really revisit, and I don't think it's really on that much.
3: Yeah.
5: But pretty much Inception, Interstellar, Memento. The first two Batmans, I'm going to watch them all day.
3: Coop, weigh in on this, because I channel surfed the other day to Oppenheimer, and I really liked that movie the first time I watched it. But I don't think I've gone back and watched it more than once.
4: I never watched it.
3: Well, there you go. That's kind of odd, right? So what do you think? Yeah. What Christopher Nolan movie are you least likely to watch if you channel surf to it?
4: Man, that's a tough one. I'm not real sure. Maybe Memento. In this day and age of the movie, it's a great film, but it just doesn't make sense anymore. Why would you do all that stuff when you could just keep like notes on your phone?
3: I suppose that's true. All right, Jermaine. Hey, congratulations on the Knicks, and thanks for joining us today, and we'll get you back in here next week. Have a good week.
5: Sounds good. Thank you.
3: All right, Jermaine Lucier, Gizmodo.com. Let's take a break. We'll come back and get into the Sound of Sports in just a moment.
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9: From the WJLS News Network News Desk, I'm Alex Wiederspiel. New this hour, we're monitoring concerning weather patterns that could be coming in Thursday morning from Ohio and Kentucky into West Virginia. Weakening thunderstorms could lead to some inclement weather Thursday morning throughout the state, including a possibility of flooding and isolated tornadoes. You can stick with this station for all the latest weather updates. A Mercer County woman has pleaded guilty to theft of government money in a fraud scheme that targeted veteran health care benefits. 47-year-old Karen Shea Radford admitted to stealing nearly $180,000 in connection to a six-year period of fraud while doing business as a medical massage therapy in Princeton. Radford admitted to submitting false bills to the Civilian Health and Medical Program of Veteran Affairs. The McDowell County Sheriff's Office is searching for a person of interest. 27-year-old Hannah C. Graham has been identified as someone police want to talk to in an ongoing investigation. She's from Jolo. The Sheriff's Office recommends you contact them at 304-436-8523. No other information about the investigation is currently available. Two people are charged in a Mercer County drug investigation. Jerry Cecil and Amber Stanley are both charged after police found multiple grams of fentanyl, cocaine, and meth, along with what's being described as illegal doses of gabapentin and Suboxone. The pair each faced multiple charges. A Mercer County man is charged with assault. Police say 21-year-old Jadeen Isaiah Smith hit a woman in Bluefield with a handgun. Police say he hit her more than once. The motive right now is not clear at this time. Independence's Ava Parks earned a first-team bid to the Class AA All-State list in softball. Maddie Rader and Stephanie Harrell of Midland Trail also earned honors on that list. You can check out the full list today, plus Class Single A's as well, at the high school sports section of WVMetroNews.com. If you see news happening, you can submit a tip to the newsroom by texting 35651. I'm Alex Wiederspiel, and you're up to date from the WJLS News Network News Desk.
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11: This is St. Jude patient Reagan. She's 3.
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11: This is Jeritza. She's 5.
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3: All right. Well, if you want on to Cashy and bet on whether or not Larry Gross would make it to Charleston, you can cash your ticket because we can confirm he's in the building. And he'll be here to talk about Mountain Stage. That'll be at 4:06. What do you say we do the Sound of Sports, folks? Let's do that. We'll start with college baseball. We had to end our show yesterday before the WVU baseball team met the media after the Mountaineers' run at the College World Series in Omaha came to an end with a 12-7 loss to North Carolina, WVU's second loss in this double elimination tourney to the Tar Heels. WVU coach Steve Sabins, the National Coach of the Year, according to the College Baseball Writer, says it was quite the ride.
12: You never want to go down. If you're going to go down, for me, being down 12-1 and scratching and clawing and fighting and running out of gas and giving literally everything that you have left in the tank to compete is poetic for me.
3: All right. And WVU center fielder Armani Guzman says that even after falling behind the Heels 12-1 early yesterday, the Mountaineers felt like they were still capable of yet another comeback.
13: Yeah, just respect for the game. I mean, if you're going to play nine innings, you might as well play them hard. And the whole season, we've never given up a pitch nor an out, so we just continue to do that. And we ended up coming up short, but we all believed that we were going to come back and win that game.
3: WVU's Gavin Kelly had a great season, had a home run in the game yesterday. He's considered to be one of the locks to be among the first players selected in next year's draft. Kelly says some of his teammates are friends for life.
15: I mean, these are some of my best friends for life, so just being able to share the field here with them means a lot. All the hard work that's been put in to get here is really special, and just blessed to be a part of it.
3: So Carolina is moving on to face Oklahoma for the title. Here's North Carolina coach Scott Forbes on beating the Mountaineers again on Thursday.
16: You know, I want to congratulate West Virginia. Heck of a team, heck of a run. They made very well coached. They just played the game the right way. It's a credit to their coaching staff. They come at you a lot of ways, a lot of speed, deep pitching staff. So we really had to work in those two games to beat them. And I've been in their shoes. I know what that feels like. And it's a stinker. But, man, they got a lot to be proud of, and they should be extremely proud of how they represented their university.
3: We'll have more on WVU baseball in the 5 o'clock hour today. The Charleston Dirty Birds series at Hagerstown continues tonight. The Dirty Birds were 7-6 losers last night. Hagerstown has now won 7 in a row. From the big leagues, the Reds were beaten by the Mets 9-1 on Wednesday afternoon. They're off tonight and open a weekend set in the Bronx with the Yankees tomorrow night. Last night in West Sacramento, the Pirates outslugged the A's 12-4 in the rubber game of their three-game set. The Bucks' Ryan O'Hearn had a night with a career-high 6 RBIs in the victory, falling a triple shy of the cycle. He launched a two-run homer to left in the top of the fourth inning.
17: Shortened outings from a starter and extended outings from the bullpen can really start to jumble things, which is why as a starter you feel bad about not being able to eat up those innings.
18: Hit the other way, Wynn carrying, and clear the deck. Oppo cannonball coming for Ryan O'Hearn. It's a two-run homer, and it's 7-0 Pirates.
19: Just another great job of going the other way. That front shoulder stays on the ball against those left-handers. We talked about that all season long.
18: Ryan O'Hearn, that's his 11th, and a 7-0 Pirates lead.
3: So the Pirates scored at least 10 runs for the 7th time this season. That matches last year's total. Braxton Ashcraft with a quality start, 7 Ks in 6 innings, allowing just 1 earned run on 4 hits. After the game, Ryan O'Hearn said he liked hitting in that ballpark in Sacktown.
20: Yeah, I think going opposite field, honestly. You know, over the last couple of weeks, I've been, like, pulling a lot of balls. And, you know, so last couple of days, just trying to get back to one of my strengths, which is hitting the ball to left field. So, you know, happy to put some RBIs and help the boys win tonight. And it was overall a good night.
3: The Pirates start a three-game series tomorrow night in Denver, where right-hander Bubba Chandler gets the ball in the opener of that weekend set against the Rockies. In Seattle, the O's. Kyle Bradish was dealing last night. He struck out a career-high 12 while pitching into the eighth inning as Baltimore beat the Mariners 5-3 to stop a three-game slide. Bradish allowed five hits and two walks in 7 2/3, throwing 65 of his 100 pitches for strikes.
21: 0-2, his 100th pitch. Crawford takes strike three! A new career-high 12 strikeouts for Kyle Bradish. And he's through 7 2/3. And that is where his watch will end.
22: That's it for Kyle Bradish. The entire infield around him right now to congratulate him on one of the great performances we have seen this season by an Orioles pitcher. He's out of the game.
3: Here's the Birds' Bradish on his outstanding start last night against the M's.
23: Yeah, I mean, last outing, I felt really good. It was probably the best I felt all year. And like I said, after the game, like, I didn't make bad pitches. I just put good swings on it. I think we tweaked some of the location, and you saw that out there today. We got a lot more chase and swing and miss.
3: So the Orioles right-hander Shane Boz starts the rubber game of this series with the Mariners tonight. And in L.A., the Dodgers edge the Rays 5-4. Los Angeles first baseman Freddie Freeman ripped a go-ahead two-run homer in the sixth to flip the script.
24: You know, Dodgers the last two innings had left the bases loaded. Again, just need to take advantage of really blowing this thing open, having a multi-run inning.
25: Freeman flies it to deep center field. Mullins going back. He's out of room. Goodbye. Freddie Freeman flips the score with a two-run shot.
24: It's unceremoniously just continues to come up big. I mean, just kind of lays in the weeds and boom.
25: The Dodgers back in front 5-4 on Freeman's 12.
3: So the Dodgers sweep that three-game set with the Tampa Bay Rays, just the second ever sweep of the Rays by the Dodgers, and the first in nearly 13 years. Let's take a break, and we'll come back and wrap up our number one in just a moment.
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0: Breaking his silence, the Ayatollah responds. I'm Carmen Roberts, Fox News. Iran's Supreme Leader Mujtaba Khamenei issues a statement about the deal with the U.S., warning Tehran will not bow to what he calls excessive demands from the U.S. in future negotiations. Fox's Max Gordon has more from Dubai.
1: In Ayatollah's statement, he says it was the American president who, out of desperation, used all kinds of leverage to bring this about. The Ayatollah goes on to say he held a different view on the memorandum of understanding, but signed off on it after Iran's president accepted responsibility.
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4: 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A flood watch is in effect until 2 a.m. on Friday. This evening into tonight, we've got cloudy skies with a few showers and a low in the low 60s. On Friday morning, thunderstorms giving way to some clouds and a high of about 74. On Saturday, mostly sunny with a high of about 76. For Sunday, clouds and sunshine, a high of about 82. And back to work on Monday, we're looking at clouds with some showers and thunderstorms, a high of about 71.

0: The San Diego County District Attorney's Office revealing 26-year-old Elizabeth Uckman and 25-year-old Brandon Copeland were each sentenced to 15 years to life in prison. Separate juries finding them guilty of second-degree murder in the 2021 death of their three-month-old daughter, Delilah. Prosecutors say the baby had no underlying health conditions and died after suffering from prolonged starvation and neglect, arguing the parents failed to seek help and noting the little one weighed less than 4 pounds when she passed, less than half her birth weight. Defense attorneys tried to push back against the murder charge, arguing both parents were struggling with their mental health and social services didn't do enough to intervene. Kristen Goodwin, Fox News.
1: A 21-year-old Chicago man is facing hate crime charges after admitting he set a cross on fire in Grant Park earlier this month. Merlin Liu claims he was protesting President Trump, not targeting black people, but police are not buying it, charging him with 4 felonies. As the U.S. sees an economic benefit from the cooling tensions in the Middle East, with crude oil and gas prices falling, the job market is holding steady, and fewer people signed up for first-time unemployment benefits.
2: New claims declined to 226,000 last week, down 4,000 from the previous week, though continuing claims, those remaining on benefits, rose to 1.8 million, an increase of 24,000, suggesting some people were taking longer to find a new position. Ginny Coselda, Fox News.
1: Democratic Socialist Janice Lewis George is on a glide path to become Washington, D.C.'s first socialist mayor. The D.C. council member dominated the mayoral primary, easily defeating 9 competitors, including Kenyon McDuffie, who conceded today. I'm Carmen Roberts, and this is Fox News.

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3: 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Hour number two, How Do You Do? Metro News Hotline. Hey, wherever you're listening to the show today, inside the state of West Virginia or beyond the borders, we hope you're having a good day. Operating as we always do out of our flagship 580 WCHS here in Charleston. 79 degrees as we came on the air this afternoon. Larry, was it raining on you today?
4: Off and on, yes. Yeah, both up and back. I just went up to Athens and back. On the way up, I got rain. On the way back, a little less rain on the way back.
3: Yeah, not too bad.
4: No.
3: Not too bad out there. So, obviously, Larry made it.
4: I did.
3: You made it. There, it was touch and go, though.
4: I wasn't joking.
3: Larry.
4: It was not a joke. I just sent you guys because I thought I wasn't going to. I got a leaky tire, and I thought if it starts leaking bad, then I'm going to have to go get a... But every 20 miles, I had to pull over and put some more air into it.
3: Well, I know you sent Coop a text, so you probably heard me say that we were willing to send somebody if you could get here by boat.
4: Yeah, that'd be a long trip that way.
3: That's true. Got a lot of stuff to get into in this hour. Wow, what a crazy day in the financial markets. The Mag 7 bouncing back today. SpaceX, some early options expired. So we'll talk a little bit more specifically about individual stocks with Amy Smith when she gets here at 5 o'clock. But we're going to take a look at what happened in the financial markets, check some West Virginia stocks, energy prices, and crypto here in just a minute. We'll reset our question of the day, and then we'll talk to Larry about what's going on with Mountain Stage. Big show coming up. 425 today. We've got the Entertainment Report. Coop, we've got our...

0: We've got our pick one segment right back where it belongs. 4:33 on Thursday.
1: All right.
0: We'll knock that out at the bottom of the hour. A little later on in the hour, we'll open up the On This Date file, the five things to know at 5 o'clock in sports in about 52 minutes. I mentioned Amy Smith. We'll play In or Out at 5:25. Kevin Kinder, if he gets on the ground in time, coming back from Omaha, we'll have some more thoughts on WVU baseball. Their run at the College World Series ended yesterday. By the way, college baseball, WVU baseball specifically, is one of the topics for Pick One today. So we'll get into that. And then more of your responses to our question of the day before we wrap this thing up at 6 o'clock and make room for the boys on Sportsline. All right, let's go ahead and take a quick peek at what happened in the financial markets today. As far as the Dow is concerned, the Dow ended up 72 points, just a 1/10 to the good, closing at 51,564 today. S&P 500 was up 1.1%, added 80 points, closed the session at 7,500 even. NASDAQ was up almost 2% today, gained 496 points, closing at 26,517. Among stocks of local interest to West Virginia that were big percentage gainers or losers, Caterpillar had a good day, up 3.6%. Tacked on a little more than $34 a share, closing the day at $990.25 a share at 3 o'clock Eastern. FMC down 3.3%, lost 40 cents, 11.58 at the close today. Halliburton likewise down 3.6%, lost $1.30 today, 34.93 at the close. In the energy space today, oil relatively flat, down but just 19 cents. WTI and the NYMEX closed at $76.60. Currently, Nat Gas trading up 2.8%, adding 9 cents at the moment, up to $3.23 per unit. And in crypto today, crypto, man, continues to be really volatile. 60,000 is a key psychological level for crypto. It's down 2.1% today, down a little more than $1,300. A Bitcoin going for $63,027. All right, here's our question of the day. New survey reveals 73% believe car maintenance reflect personal care habits. 67% view messy vehicles as indicators of disorganized lives. And Coop, what was I saying in the 3 o'clock hour? That one out of four people have ended a date early because of a messy car.
1: I wonder if there's a topic other than this and baseball that we agree on more.
0: Yeah, I don't know. I think that's about right.
1: I think that's about right.
0: So here's the question, and it's sponsored by Selengo Law. Do you judge a person by the way they keep their car? And how is the inside of your car looking right now? Do you judge a person by the way they keep their car? And how's the inside of your car looking right about now? To answer that, we got the text line open for you, 304-TALK-304, 304-8255-304. I'm on Exit Weekly, W-E-E-K-L-E-Y, one word, three E's, W-E-E-K-L-E-Y. I'm going to talk to Larry Gross, but I did want to just get this one X message from Old School 58. Hey, Dave, my dad used to make me clean the white sidewalls of his car with a Brillo pad, so my car is immaculate.
2: That's old school.
0: That is
2: white
0: old
2: sidewalls.
0: That is old school.
2: That's
0: but
2: the,
0: you know
2: back
0: what?
2: In the day.
0: We do get our habits from our parents, right?
2: Of course we do. Yeah, and then we also, I think it's hard not to. Now, I'm not talking about just a little this and that, but if somebody's car is really trashed, it's hard not to think, oh, I wonder what their life is like.
0: I know that's
1: somebody just sent us a text, Dave, you need a tetanus shot to get into my car.
0: Nice,
2: there you go.
0: Nice. That's good.
2: I don't understand what
0: you're talking
2: about.
0: All right, so Larry, we talked about your road adventures with your tire, but you've been on quite a trip. Where you been?
2: I have been. I've done this last two years. I go out to Iowa with a friend of mine, lives an artist friend, and we go fish ponds in Iowa. And then he and his family for 30 years have been going up to Lake of the Woods in Canada, and they invited me to become a part of that journey, which was great. It's him and his son and two grandsons and another fellow friend. So we went up there. So I did catch two personal bests of my own, which not going to impress everybody out there, but for me, it's always good to have a personal best. I caught a largemouth in an Iowa pond that was 20 inches long and it weighed 7.5 pounds, which means it was really fat. It was, it's the breeding season. They're spawning now. So that I'm sure it was a her caught. And then up in Canada, I caught a 42-inch muskie, which is my best.
0: Hey, excuse my ignorance here, but I don't know too much about the Lake of the Woods.
2: It's a giant lake that a tiny bit of it goes into northern Minnesota, and the rest of it's up in Ontario in Canada. And it's not as big as the Great Lakes, but it's a big lake, and it has literally 1,000 islands in it. That's why it's such good fishing, because fish hang around the islands, and they've got rock formations. And, if you like smallmouth bass and you're like a northern pike, we caught a lot of those, caught some big ones, and muskies, and then also they're famous for walleye. That's what people go up there to catch, but we don't go to catch that, but the other three we do.
0: Did you drive or fly?
2: We drove up. Because we had three of us, we it was about from Iowa, from outside of Des Moines. It took us about 10 hours to get to the place where you get on a boat,
0: yeah.
2: Because the resort is not on the it's on the bank, it's on an island. So you go out 20 minutes, and that's where the then we go out from there every day.
0: Well, the other thing is, if you're driving, you can take your gear.
2: That's you have to. I mean, negative. I thought about it because I had so much stuff going on, maybe flying, but then I can't put all this stuff, and it would cost me more. It would cost as much as the trip to ship all the stuff out there, so I drive.
0: Hey, man, before we start talking about mound staging and a show that's coming up in early August, you're a baseball guy. What'd you make of this WVU run in the College World Series?
2: I'm glad you let me say this because I loved it. I followed it as closely as I could. Many times I had to watch, repeats. I couldn't watch it when it was happening. But I thought it was wonderful. I like the college ball. I like their attitudes. I like the attitude of the coach. I like everything about that team. I thought they did great. And they didn't make a lot of mistakes. And it's like everything else in sports. We don't have the money to necessarily purchase the top talent. But by golly, we were right there. I mean, we were the last four. So what do you say to that? I mean, you can't. That makes the argument. I thought it was wonderful. Yeah. I watched the last game, and I tell you what, I wasn't sure they were going to be out of it, even in the bottom of the ninth. They could come back. What they did with Kentucky, that was divine intervention almost.
0: That's so true. That is so true. We'll talk more about that at 5:33 today. All right, let's get into what's going on at the Culture Center. Oh, by the way, you're going to be part of the Garden Party 11.
2: I am.
0: That's going to be at the Sunday. South Charleston Farmers Market.
2: Yep, 3 to 6 this Sunday.
0: All right.
2: It's fun. They ask for a donation, but it's free. You go out and listen to some music, and there's going to be food trucks. It's going to be great. Great time out there. A lot of different people. John Ellison will be there. William Matheny will be there. Mike Morningstar, who's getting inducted. I shouldn't say that, but he's inducted to the Hall of Fame. Michael probably told you that. In any case, he'll be out there. And they'll introduce all the people for the new who's going to be in the West Virginia Music Hall of Fame. That's Sunday, 3 o'clock.
0: So Ann Magnuson is also going to be there. Has she ever performed on mountain stage?
2: Yeah. She's performed 2 or 3 times on the show.
0: So she'll be there, too.
2: Yeah, yeah. And she's great. She's funny. She's quite the character and quite a great, good singer and actress. I mean, she's really talented human being.
0: So that's a pretty good show for just a donation.
2: It's fun, and let's hope the weather's good and if it's going to be quite a thing.
0: Let's talk about what's going on Sunday, August the 2nd.
2: Yeah, here's the deal. We got no more shows in June or July. July is off. But August the 2nd, we come back with 3 shows in August. So mark your calendar. 3 Sundays in August, Mountain Stage. On the 2nd, we got a hot shot show. I really love this show. I'll tell you a couple that we got some music, but the two that we don't have music for. Tift Merritt is a singer-songwriter. We first had her on. She was kind of an ingenue, young, starting out and quite talented. And then now she's really an experienced singer-songwriter and really, really quite talented. She's originally from North Carolina. I don't think she lives there anymore. Then we have a band called Tanasi, who I'm not that familiar with. They sing roots music, and they're also from North Carolina. But then some people we have some music for. We have a woman named Candy Jenkins. Now, that name doesn't ring a bell, but there's a group called Houndmouth from Kentucky. We had them on. I like the group, but I really like the female singer, and that's her. So since then, she's gone out on her own, and we have a cut from her from one of her latest things. This is Candy Jenkins.
0: Yeah, Ain't No June is the song.

0: Yeah, Coop, that was a good call. So she's got a little bit of a sound of Elizabeth Cook.
1: Yeah, I got a little bit of Elizabeth Cook there. Yeah, I would say, I like it.
2: I think she has that kind of an attitude, too. You know, kind of alt-country, old-time. I really like her. When she was on the show before, I must say, I picked her out. Like, the band's good, but she's really good. So I'm glad she's still out there doing it. And also, a band that's been around for 4 decades now, the Jayhawks. I know you know of them. They're from up in Minneapolis, and Gary Louris is the guy who started it way back in the day. And I got to tell you a funny story. They've been on the show twice, and once was the first time was 1995, so that's 30 years ago, and that's 10 years after they started. And they were on tour with Wilco. They both were on the show, they were playing softball. They like to play softball, so we took them out to a softball field out here, and they were playing softball, and we were out watching them play softball. And they have a woman that's in the band still today, Karen Grotberg, and she plays keyboards. And she was running to try to catch a ball in the field. She slipped, fell down, and broke her collarbone. So the rest of the tour, she had to play one-handed because she broke her collarbone in Charleston playing softball.
0: It's your fault, Larry.
2: It's our fault. You know? We saw that. We thought, you know, slow down. It was slippery. It was mid rain, you know. We thought, don't go after it. So don't charge that ball. She fell down and kaboom.
0: Hey, that's such a unique story. I mean, how many years you were the host of the show? How many people who came to perform got injured, and you had to handle that?
2: A few people, but not that way. Not on a softball field. You know, we've had 2,000 people have trouble, get sick, get injured.
0: Sure.
2: You know, they're 43 years. Where you gonna? Things are gonna happen. But I remember that distinctly because Andy and I were both looking at each other. Oh no! Now we're gonna get blamed for this, and they're gonna go. They got to go to the rest of the tour. But she did it. If she found a way to do it.
0: And she's still with the band.
2: She's still with the band.
0: Oh, that's funny.
2: I just looked it up to make sure it was her, and sure enough, it was. She's been off and on, but she's been there. She was there in '95.
0: It's a classic song from the Jayhawks. Yeah, let's hear a little blue.
2: This is a great song.

0: That's good stuff, man.
1: Good band. They're a great band. This is on August the 2nd. So put it on your calendar and come see us at Mountain Stage. August the 2nd, all those bands will be here. By the way, tonight, you can see me if you go to see James McMurtry. He's playing over at the Little Theater.
0: Nice.
1: At the center over here, the Coliseum. And I'm looking forward to it. One of my favorites of all times, James McMurtry.
0: Hey, I've got to ask you about this. Coop and I talked about this a couple of days ago. I was just reading an article about the biggest soccer fans in the music world who are just fired up about the World Cup. So we had this story last week. I'm sure you saw it about Rod Stewart, right? Mm-hmm. Where Stewart canceled a show with laryngitis, supposedly, within an hour before it was supposed to start, and then was caught on TV the very next day flying cross-country to Boston to see Scotland play. As an artist, what's your reaction to that?
1: People like that, they got their own rules, I guess. I don't like to do that to people who buy the tickets, you know, the audience. I hate to disappoint them, unless something's for real. You know, if you're sick or something happened, you can't help it. But to say, just blow it off, like, you know what, I don't feel like doing that. I think I'm going over here. That's not my thing.
0: Yeah, I just wonder, couldn't there have been a situation where the show could have been either canceled earlier in the day before people left their homes and fought the traffic to get into this theater?
1: That's my point. You forget about how, so you're a huge star. How did you get to be a huge star? Because those people came to the concert.
0: Well, that's true.
1: That's why.
0: Hey, good to see you, Larry.
1: It's good to be here. I'm glad I made it.
0: Good to hear. Good to hear.
1: Head to the tire store now.
0: I guess you are, Larry Gross. And by the way, there's a lot of great shows coming up this the month of August at Mountain Stage,
1: absolutely.
0: Right?
1: Absolutely. Three shows in August, all with some very, very interesting bands. So check it out. Go to mountainstage.org. Just check it out. And you can get tickets there early if you wish. And some of these shows are good. Like this show here, the second, it's already started to sell.
0: Larry Gross, thank you. We'll take a quick break. We'll come back with the Entertainment Report in just a minute.
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10: Well, everyone is excited because tomorrow is the New York Knicks Championship Parade. Hey! And I read that after the parade, the Department of Sanitation will clean up over 40,000 pounds of confetti.
11: Ooh.
10: They'll either start at the cleanup at 5 in the morning or get a giant leaf blower and make it New Jersey's problem.
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13: 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The new series stars Academy Award winner J.K. 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The Westies premieres on

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1: Nikki Glaser.
0: Comedian Nikki Glaser is stepping into a new role. Glaser will be joining the voice cast of Steps, a new animated film for Netflix. She joins the previously announced all-star cast, including Bette Midler and Ali Wong. Steps will premiere on Netflix later this year. A new film is coming to the Sphere. Starting in 2027, fans will be able to experience the Rocky Horror Picture Show in the famed Las Vegas venue. The first film to play the Sphere was The Wizard of Oz, which has sold 3 million tickets since its premiere last year. And happy birthday to Sir Paul McCartney, who is 84 today. Michelle Franz in ABC News.
2: Michelle, thank you. We'll take a quick break here for news at the bottom of the hour and come right back with a new edition of Pick One. This is Metro News, the voice of West Virginia.
3: This is Hotline, presented by Selango Law on Metro News, the voice of West Virginia.

0: Jenkins. Two former workers in the Berkeley County Sheriff's Department tax office are named in a 5-count federal indictment in connection with a 17-year-long scheme to take money for personal use. U.S. Attorney for Northern West Virginia Matt Harvey says 60-year-old Barbara Gooden and 48-year-old Lisa French took more than $3 million from conservator accounts. Harvey says the scheme was eventually uncovered.
1: When public officials misuse their positions for personal gain, they undermine not only the functioning of government, but the public's confidence in its most fundamental operations.
0: Conservator accounts are overseen by county commissions. Those accounts hold property or financial resources of incapacitated adults or juveniles. U.S. Senator Shelley Capito says if the MOU with Iran moves toward a more permanent deal with the U.S. Senate needs to be involved. She says she also wants more information on the MOU.
2: Right now, I think we need more details. We need to fill in the blank and fuzzy areas that have been left unseen. And they may be still negotiating part of these, but we need to be a part of that. We've been left in the dark really this week.
0: Meteorologists with the National Weather Service say we should be alert this evening for possibly more severe weather. There remain power outages after those storms from this morning. There was a tornado warning in Mason County earlier. Emergency Services Director Jeremy Bryant says it was radar indicated.
3: As far as we know, we didn't have any actual tornadoes touch down.
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4: Come on, Liam, let's go. Get open. Come on, go for it. Wake up. 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Oh, come on, use your head. 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
5: There he goes again. 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
6: That's what Liam wants.
5: That's what we all want.
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0: The Mountaineers are home. The WVU baseball team arriving back in Morgantown this afternoon after a week's-plus stay at the College World Series. Coach Steve Saban says they can come home with their heads held high.
8: When you have a team, it lasts for no more than a calendar year, and then basically guys go on their separate ways, and you start to regroup and rebuild and kind of look to the future that quickly. But I think the guys are really proud of what they were able to accomplish.
0: From the Metro News Anchor Desk, I'm Jeff Jenkins.
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0: All right, welcome back to the show. We're going to play pick one here in a sec. Two quick things, Coop. We are never going to take our regular guests for granted.
1: Oh, no,
0: I mean,
1: of course
0: how
1: not.
0: Good was Larry Gross? Now,
1: Larry's
0: today?
1: Always awesome. Yeah, it's always great to talk
0: Fantastic
1: to Larry.
0: Fantastic to get Larry Gross as a regular contributor to our show. We really appreciate him. The other thing was, you mentioned Elizabeth Cook.
1: Yeah.
0: And I had not thought about her in a long time.
1: Just listened to an album this weekend, as a matter of fact.
0: I love her. So, Elizabeth Cook, country singer, alt country, the host of the, you know, wildly popular Apron Strings on Outlaw Country on Sirius XM. She's got connections to Charleston. Her mom is from Charleston. And if you remember, her stepdad had a crazy story. He was in prison for a long time in Florida. And when he was in prison, he put together the skills to have the first mobile welding unit in the state of Florida. So when he got out, he did really, really well with that. And she's a guest on our show. How many times has she been on? At least once. But we need to get her back.
1: Yeah, that might be, at least once. I think sometime back in the day. I really love. She's one of my favorite.
0: Oh, me too.
1: Singers. I really love her a lot. El Camino. I mean, that could go
0: that's such a great song.
1: Yeah, I love all.
0: Yeah,
1: her
0: El
1: stuff.
0: Camino. You know what? Now I'm gonna hear that.
1: I know that's the album I listened to this weekend. Yeah,
0: so good. All right, let's play pick one. In pick one, the rules are kind of explained in the title. In pick one, for each topic, two choices are given, and you must select one of them. Hence, you must pick one. Coop and I have 5 sets of pick one topics. We have not seen each other's pick one selections. There are no correct answers. There are simply opinions. Honest responses are likely to result in hurt feelings that could jeopardize our friendship and working relationship. We're willing to risk all that for the sake of higher ratings. Let's get started. Pick one topic number one. Coop, are you ready?
1: Yeah, let's do it, man.
0: All right, WVU's run at the College Baseball World Series was a first for the school. It ended yesterday after reaching the Final Four. Pick one topic number one. What's bigger? Reaching the College World Series Final Four or potentially winning a Big 12 football title game? Which one's bigger? Reaching the College World Series Final Four or potentially winning a Big 12 football title game?
1: Probably not up until this year or recent years would I've even considered this to be much of a discussion, but frankly, regular season is going to mean so little in college football in the very near future. When virtually half of the teams are making it into the playoff, what's a conference champion? I guess it gets you the automatic bid, but chances are the team that loses is going to get a bid into the thing too.
0: Yeah,
1: more often than not. So I think that's going to devalue the conference championship considerably. So I got to go with the Final Four in baseball in this case. I know Hoppy on midday today said he might have been captured by the moment a little bit, but he thought it was a historic run by the baseball team this particular instance. But, yeah, I'm going to go with the baseball thing this time. Okay. It may not be right, but I'm going with it.
0: You know, I think I would still lean football, but it's a conversation. It's a conversation. All right, pick one topic number two. Red Lobster has just announced a new sweepstakes inspired by its well-known Endless Shrimp promotion. The contest will award one winner an Endless Shrimp shrimp card. It's the Endless Shrimp card. It allows them to enjoy Endless Shrimp once a month for the next 25 years.
1: Wow, okay.
0: The package prize also includes a reinforced steel card, a biometric safe, and a year of jiu-jitsu classes. Okay, so pick one topic number two. Free Endless Shrimp once a month for a year or a year of free jiu-jitsu classes? Please pick one. Endless Shrimp once a month for a year or a year of free jiu-jitsu classes. Please pick one.
1: I mean, I'm going to have to be honest about this thing. I'm so weird about getting shrimp out because, like, I just the mistake is made way too often when I get shrimp out, and it just drives me nuts. The thing about Red Lobster is I believe that they get theirs pre-prepared, and that happens very rarely there where you have a shrimp that's not properly deveined. All you want to do if you try to take a year of martial arts is, number one, you're not going to continue taking it after the year, probably. You're just going to end up probably getting worked over at some point when you think that you're Bruce Lee going into a fight. Although, I would struggle making it once a month. I would still take the shrimp, I guess.
0: That surprises me. Yeah. I'm totally surprised by that. I thought for sure you'd take the martial arts classes.
1: Yeah, I don't want to get roughed up.
0: Okay. Smashing topic number three. Smashing Pumpkins and Chris Stapleton are going to headline America's Block Party at Los Angeles Memorial Coliseum on July the 4th. Queen Latifah is going to host the event. It's organized by America 250, a nonpartisan group overseeing the nation's 250th anniversary celebration of the Declaration of Independence. Tickets are $17.76. Okay.
1: Oh, yes.
0: See what they did there? See what they did there? More interesting concert, Smashing Pumpkins or Chris Stapleton? Please pick one. More interesting concert, the Pumpkins or Chris Stapleton? Please pick one.
1: I kind of like to hear Chris Stapleton do Cherub Rock.
0: Yeah, right. Right.
1: Jeez, man. I mean, Chris Stapleton is it's still in his moment. I mean, he's one of the greatest entertainers awarded every year right now. And I like Chris Stapleton quite a bit. And frankly, I find the Smashing Pumpkins to be very annoying. Billy Corgan's a little annoying and things like that. But the thing is he's kind of broke down and he's playing the hits again now.
0: Yeah,
1: you know,
0: that's true.
1: And, you know, so he's doing all of those songs. A couple years ago, he wasn't doing those. And I have to admit, I mean, if he's going to play the songs, I want to go see the Pumpkins.
0: Okay. That's a tough one, right?
1: It is a tough one. Yeah, I really like Chris Day, but man, if he's going to play the songs, I'm going to see the Pumpkins.
0: Pick one, topic number four. Jersey Mike's has just ended Chick-fil-A's 11-year reign.
1: Oh, yeah, yeah.
0: Atop the American Consumer Satisfaction Index based on surveys of over 16,000 respondents. More likely place for you to eat next. More likely place for you to eat next, Jersey Mike's or Chick-fil-A? Please pick one.
1: Couple of factors that play into this is I just used Chick-fil-A for catering my daughter's birthday party last weekend. So not looking to go back there anytime soon. And the new Jersey's Mike's is right next to my house. So the chances of it being Jersey Mike's is very high.
0: All right, there you go. And finally, pick one, topic number five. A survey of 5,000 adults revealed that 3 in 5 Americans maintain hidden snack stashes somewhere in their homes. More than half admit to consuming entire chip bags in one sitting. Pick one, topic number five. Is your secret snack stash at work or at home? Your secret snack stash. At work or at home, please pick one.
1: I don't want to go too far down this lane, but I actually used to keep a secret snack stash here. And frankly, I was eating too much. And it was making me not feel very good. Like, I was snacking too much during the day. You know, my almond thing? I was eating way too many almonds. I had to, like, cut them out completely. I was, like, poisoning myself on almonds. I was eating so many of them. Yeah, so I definitely used to have them at home. But there's a few things that Dad likes. And that and there's a few places in the house that only Dad can reach. So, yeah, there's a few things that might be squirreled away for Dad when he's in a particular mood.
0: All right, so home is the answer,
1: yes.
0: All right, what do you got for me?
1: Okay, let's start with a pretty easy one here. If you had the choice, would you revive any expired fast food item permanently or find any one thing that you've ever lost?
0: Oh, man. Oh, well, I think it would probably be one thing that I've lost, okay? I'm not really that tied to gone and forgotten fast food items. But there's quite a few things I've lost along the way that I would like to get back. I think that's a relatively easy one.
1: There you go. Okay.
0: Yeah.
1: Okay.
0: And the first thing I'm thinking of is, like, you know, every old white guy is probably thinking the same thing. I got a box of baseball cards.
1: Yeah.
0: Right?
1: Yeah. I'm thinking about that
0: along the way.
1: Yeah, I'm thinking about that baseball that got lost over in Canal City that had Yvonne Rodriguez, Chipper Jones. It had some signatures on it that might have been worth something one day. Yeah, I hear where you're coming from. Okay, Carrot Top. Dave, do you know who Carrot Top is?
0: Yes, of course.
1: All right, his real name is Scott Thompson. He has an estimated net worth of around $70 million. Built almost entirely on his Las Vegas residency rather than by touring. He's headlined the Luxor since 2005, performs nearly 300 shows a year, and signed a contract extension in 2023, keeping him there through 2030. That residency reportedly nets him roughly about $8 million annually. Touring, film, and other work is secondary income streams for him, like being chairman of the board and when being in Sharknado 4. So what I want you to do is pick one concert that you would prefer to go to. Carrot Top stand up at Red Rock, Colorado, or the Rolling Stones at a cozy cat cafe.
0: Oh, man, is this... it's got to be the Stones,
1: a
0: right?
1: A Cozy Cat Cafe.
0: Oh, Cozy Cat Cafe. Oh, I guess I'm going to Carrot Top. I guess I'm going to Carrot Top, get ready.
1: You love the Stones, but you're not dying for them.
0: Yeah. Prop comics. You know what? I kind of like Carrot Top the person.
1: Yeah, but
0: Carrot Top the act, I'm not a real fan of.
1: It's terrible.
0: I know. Yeah, but it's no. Terrible. Cats, no.
1: Yeah, I know. And my goal to get you to choose against the Stones or Bob Dylan in some way. It's the only way I can think. Cats, man. Okay. All right, so choose one of these things. You can skip the intro on one mundane task. Which one of these tasks would you like to skip the intro? You know how, like, when you're watching a TV show, you can hit skip the intro? Yeah. Would you rather skip the intro to eating, where you don't have to prep the food, it's just there and waiting for you, or skip the intro of arriving to work? Don't have to drive, you leave your house, you're at work.
0: Oh, that's a good question. That's a really good question. I kind of like my ride to work. Kind of, you know, clears my head and I start thinking about what we're going to do on the show. And I kind of like cooking too. But you know what? I think if I did more of it, it would probably be cooking. I think I would rather go right to the food.
1: I mean, okay? If it's good, just sit down and eat.
0: Yeah, just sit down and eat. So, yeah, I think I'm going to go for the food.
1: Okay, pick one. Question number four. Paul McCartney, as we know, just released a new album a couple weeks ago, and he turns 84 today. Happy birthday, Micah. If alive, John Lennon would be 85 today, and Jimi Hendrix would also be 84. Which artist, if they were alive in 2026, do you think you would most anticipate a new album from? John Lennon or Jimi Hendrix?
0: Wow, what an interesting question. Really interesting question. I think it would probably be Lennon, primarily because of the amazing songwriting element. Okay.
1: Yeah.
0: Jimi Hendrix is a fantastic guitarist. There's no debate about that. But I think in terms of the total artist, I think I'd be more interested in Lennon.
1: I'm a little concerned where Jimmy was going. He was like, some of the stuff he was working on before he passed was out there a little bit. So I wonder where he would have ended up being.
0: Yeah.
1: Anyway, I thought that was a good question. Okay, final question. Number five. After season five, Suzanne Somers of Three's Company got into a contract dispute and spent the rest of the season taking care of mom, quote and unquote, spending only one scene of each weekly episode on the phone with the roommates. Eventually, she was replaced by her cousin, Cindy, who was written out of the show during season six when Terry Alden moved in as the new third roommate. Dave, pick one, Chrissy or Terry.
0: Oh, it's got to be Chrissy, right? It's got
1: to
0: be.
1: I kind of like Terry, to be honest with you.
0: Yeah, no doubt.
1: I love that episode where Jack grows a mustache.
0: Oh, man, the Regal Beagle.
1: Yeah, the Regal Beagle, the man. Regal Let's go Beagle. See Larry. Yeah, let's go. All right, Chrissy,
0: yeah,
1: it is.
0: Chrissy, it is.
1: All right,
0: there you go. That's pick one. Back Where It Belongs on Thursday at 4:33. Let's take a break, and we'll open up the On This Date file next.
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6: All right, welcome back. 9 till. Tom Dew, open up the On This Date file. 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Birthdays today in sports, Bruce Smith, Hall of Fame defensive end for the Bills. Played at Virginia Tech, 63 years old today. Antonio Gates, another Pro Football Hall of Famer. Amazing tight end. Great basketball player at Kent State. 46 years old today. Evan Mobley of the Cavaliers turns 25 today. Coop, did you know Jay Rockefeller's having a birthday today? Jay Rockefeller, John D. Rockefeller IV. Former governor of the state, former senator, 89 years old today. Happy birthday, Jay. Isabella Rossellini, Blue Velvet, other projects, 74 years old today. Blake Shelton having a birthday today. Blake Shelton turning 50 today.

0: years old today. Birth anniversaries. How about Carl Tacy? Carl Tacy was a college star at Davison Elkins. He coached a year at Marshall, took Marshall to the NCAA tournament, then went on to a great career at Wake Forest. Born in the state in 1932, Carl Tacy died in December. He died in 2020. Lou Brock of the Cardinals having a birth anniversary today. Born in the state in 1939, he died at the age of 81 in September of 2020. Let's flash back. August 29th, 1977, he passes Ty Cobb and sets the all-time stolen base record with his 893rd stolen base.
1: Reisleben looks. He's going. The pitch is high. The throw is safe. He stole it. The throw got by the shortstop, and Brock has done it. They would have thrown him out, but the shortstop couldn't handle the bad throw. And this is it, folks. Brock has now stolen 893. Got onto the field, and all of the reporters, newspaper people, photographers on the field, much reminiscent of the night he broke Maury Wills' record.
0: Also on this date, 1940, this is the anniversary of Winston Churchill's "This Was Their Finest Hour" speech, urging perseverance during the Battle of Britain, delivered to the British House of Commons.
2: Let us therefore brace ourselves to our duty. So bear ourselves that if the British Empire and its commonwealths last for 1,000 years, men will still say, this was their finest hour.
0: From the movies on this date, 1969, The Wild Bunch, directed by Sam Peckinpah, is released.
3: Frank had been a gentleman of principle. He still had a principle or two.
4: We're not getting rid of anybody. We're going to stick together just like it used to be. When you side with a man, you stay with him. And if you can't do that, you're like some animal. You're finished.
0: Also on this date from boxing, 1941, Joe Louis KOs the Pittsburgh Kid, Billy Kahn, in 13 rounds.
5: Kahn drops the left hook. He's railing around the ring. Louis hooks the left and the right to the jaw. And Kahn is down from a right cross to the jaw. He's taking the count. 4, 5, 6, 7, he's on his back. 8, 9, he's getting up at the... Oh, no! The referee says it's all over. The referee says it's all over. The bout is stopped. The winner and still champion, Joe Louis. But what a fight Billy Kahn gave.
0: All right, so Kahn was ahead on points, ahead of the Brown Bomber, but he decided to mix it up with Joe Louis late in the fight, and that was a mistake. So, musical birthday to the break. Paul McCartney, 84 today. The five things to know at 5 o'clock in sports are coming up next.

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1: From the WJLS News Network News Desk, I'm Alex Wiederspiel. New this hour, we're monitoring concerning weather patterns that could be coming in Thursday morning from Ohio and Kentucky into West Virginia. Weakening thunderstorms could lead to some inclement weather Thursday morning throughout the state, including a possibility of flooding and isolated tornadoes. You can stick with this station for all the latest weather updates. A Mercer County woman has pleaded guilty to theft of government money in a fraud scheme that targeted veteran health care benefits. 47-year-old Karen Shea Radford admitted to stealing nearly $180,000 in connection to a six-year period of fraud while doing business as a medical massage therapy in Princeton. Radford admitted to submitting false bills to the Civilian Health and Medical Program of Veteran Affairs. The McDowell County Sheriff's Office is searching for a person of interest. 27-year-old Hannah C. Graham has been identified as someone police want to talk to in an ongoing investigation. She's from Jolo. The Sheriff's Office recommends you contact them at 304-436-8523. No other information about the investigation is currently available. Two people are charged in a Mercer County drug investigation. Jerry Cecil and Amber Stanley are both charged after police found multiple grams of fentanyl, cocaine, and meth, along with what's being described as illegal doses of gabapentin and Suboxone. The pair each face multiple charges. A Mercer County man is charged with assault. Police say 21-year-old Jadine Isaiah Smith hit a woman in Bluefield with a handgun. Police say he hit her more than once. The motive right now is not clear at this time. Independence's Ava Parks earned a first-team bid to the Class AA All-State list in softball. Maddie Rader and Stephanie Harrell of Midland Trail also earned honors on that list. You can check out the full list today, plus Class Single A's as well, at the high school sports section of WVMetroNews.com. If you see news happening, you can submit a tip to the newsroom by texting 35651. I'm Alex Wiederspiel, and you're up to date from the WJLS News Network News Desk.
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3: Sports headlines at 5 o'clock. Round one of the U.S. Open Golf Championship, Shinnecock Hills in New York. They started late. Right now, there are eight players tied for the lead at 2 under par, and the only one in the clubhouse is Sam Stevens after an opening round 68. This is Metro News, the voice of West Virginia.
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4: Voicing concerns about the deal. I'm Carmen Roberts, Fox News. Israel is not happy about the U.S.-Iran interim deal to end the war, which it had no part in crafting. Vice President J.D. Vance with this response.
5: If I was in the cabinet of the Israeli government, I might not be attacking the only powerful ally that I have anywhere left in the entire world.
4: The vice president at a White House press conference today. Iran's supreme leader warned in a statement today that Tehran will not bow to what he calls excessive demands from the U.S. in future negotiations. The deal is also drawing bipartisan criticism. Republican Senator John Cornyn and Democratic Senator Chris Coons expressing their concerns.
6: There's nothing to stop the regime from beginning to block the Strait of Hormuz again.
7: What a colossal strategic failure. Literally everything that President Trump said he was trying to accomplish with this war has failed to accomplish.
4: On the bright side, a huge celebration and ticker tape parade in New York City for the beloved Knicks and their NBA championship. Head coach Mike Brown told fans,
8: "The belief in each other. It didn't matter whose number I called. Guys could be Jordan Clarkson. He didn't play for 2 months. He stuck with it. His teammates believed in him. He believed in the process. They believed in each other. And we all held each other accountable."
4: And thousands of fans packed the streets for the parade up New York's famous Canyon of Heroes in the downtown. And stocks ended up today after losing ground yesterday on the Fed's interest rate comments. The Dow gained 72 points, the S&P 500 up 80, and the NASDAQ rallied almost 2%, up 496 points. 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
4: Residents in Illinois are picking up the pieces after tornadoes tore through part of the state. Fox's Oliviana Calmez reports from Maltoon, Illinois.
11: I'm at a racetrack. This is Coles County Racetrack. So same county as Charleston, Illinois, where we've seen some of this dramatic video today. The owner says it's really tough to see this. He says nobody is going to be able to race here for about another month or so until he thinks they'll be able to get back up in time. And that's the case for a lot of this central Illinois area. I went to Teutopolis earlier today. I spoke to someone who was part of a big group helping clean up a house that was hit really hard. We were able to see they had about four or five vehicles in their backyard and near that garage space. Some of them were completely upside down.
4: And several southern states are getting hit with life-threatening flash floods from the remnants of Tropical Storm Arthur. A federal judge in Boston narrows lawsuits challenging President Trump's executive order on voting by mail. The judge ruled opposition groups can only sue to block it before November's election, not after. And a judge grants a pop star legal protection from an alleged stalker.
0: A judge has granted Sabrina Carpenter a permanent restraining order against the man who was arrested at her home in Los Angeles. Carpenter's attorney told the judge the pop star was in fear for her own personal safety and the safety of members of her family over the man's multiple attempts to enter her L.A. home. The Superior Court judge ordered 31-year-old William Applegate to stay 100 yards away from the pop star, her sister Sarah, and Sarah's boyfriend for the next 5 years. Applegate was arrested after striking a security guard while trying to reach her front door. He returned a few days later. Carpenter was granted a temporary restraining order on May 29th. Michelle Polino, Fox News.
4: And I'm Carmen Roberts, and this is Fox News.
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13: 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A flood watch is in effect until 2 a.m. on Friday. This evening into tonight, we've got cloudy skies with a few showers and a low in the low 60s. On Friday morning, thunderstorms giving way to some clouds and a high of about 74. On Saturday, mostly sunny with a high of about 76. For Sunday, clouds and sunshine, a high of about 82. And back to work on Monday, we're looking at clouds with some showers and thunderstorms, a high of about 71.
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3: 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We got a lot of stuff to get into in this particular hour. We'll reset our question of the day. You know, we really didn't have a lot of time to talk about what's been going on with the opening round of the U.S. Open Golf Championship at the sports update at the top of the hour. I want to talk a little bit more about that. We will have Amy Smith coming on here in just a moment. You know, we do the financial report every day when the market closes at 4 o'clock. But on Thursday at 5, this is kind of your segment where you get a chance to weigh in with your comments and questions for Amy Smith about individual stocks or just the direction of the financial markets. So we've done this segment for many, many years. It's one of the most popular segments we have on the show. If you've got a question or a comment, send a text in. Don't wait till the last minute. If you've got a question about an individual stock, Amy is there to break it down for you. 304-TALK-304, 304-8255-304. Very interesting action in the market today. So we'll get Amy Smith here in just a moment. That's coming up. A little bit later on in this half hour, we'll play in or out at 525. 533, man, we're hoping to get Kevin Kinder on the ground back here in Charleston. He's traveling back from Omaha at the College Baseball World Series. Hopefully we'll get him on at 533 for a little bit more chatter about The amazing run by the WVU baseball team going to the College World Series for the first time ever. That run ended yesterday with a loss to North Carolina. We'll talk about that. If we don't get Kevin, I got a whole bunch of other stuff we can get into. That'll be at 5:33. And then more of your responses to our question of the day before we march on toward 6 o'clock, where we wrap this thing up and hand it over to the boys on Sportsline, where they primarily focus on WVU sports. All right, let's go ahead and take a quick peek at our question of the day. New survey reveals 73% believe car maintenance reflect personal care habits. 67% view messy vehicles as indicators of disorganized lives. So the question of the day, and it's sponsored by Selango Law, is this today. Do you judge a person by the way they keep their car? And how is the inside of your car looking right now? And now, for those of you who are in your cars right now, heading home from the office, or maybe taking your kids here, there, and wherever, or maybe you're in the car alone, just take a quick peek around. Don't take your eyes off the road, but just take a quick peek around. How's the inside of your car doing? Take a look at that mirror and see what's up in the back seat, if you dare. The text line here is 304-TALK, 304-304-8255-304. I'm on Exit Weekly, W-E-E-K-L-E-Y, one word, three E's, W-E-E-K-L-E-Y. All right, let's get Amy Smith in here to talk about the financial markets. Now, Amy is in L.A., but she's in California now, but she grew up in West Virginia, grew up in the Elkins area, and she is, after all, the shining pride of Randolph County. And you know, Coop, I'm just going to go out on a limb and say Amy Smith probably has a very, very clean car. Amy, would I be right about that?
14: You would be right about that. Yeah, I don't like messes. You know, I like things orderly. And I mean, I'm not a nut, but I do like things kind of clean. And, you know, so yes, you're right about that.
3: All right. Well, let's talk a little bit about the financial markets because, you know, today, a relatively calm day. The Dow was up only 70 plus points. I thought this was kind of curious that the S&P landed smack dab on 7,500 even today. And NASDAQ was up almost 2%, closing at 26,517. But, you know, we had a Fed decision yesterday, okay? And normally when we have those, sometimes the effects roll on not just for the day of the decision, but for the following day as well. The market, I think, is anticipating that if we do have any moves with the interest rates in the rest of the year, they're probably going higher than lower, and they don't necessarily like that.
14: Right. I mean, that definitely roiled the market yesterday when it was like, you know, I'm going to get a rate hike. But I think when, you know, the dust settled, oil is lower. You know, we hope we have this U.S.-Iran agreement to end the war. I think that was the overriding story. And even though the Fed is still in there, they haven't raised rates yet. So the story really was that the oil is lower. You know, we're going to get oil moving through the Strait of Hormuz again. That was sort of the bigger story today.
3: So what do you think? You know, there's been a drastic drop in the price of oil the last couple of days. Do you think oil is oversold?
14: Well, it could be. But, you know, this is what we get. We get these overreactions where, you know, oil goes up too high and then it comes down too much. I think, though, honestly, you know, the more the strait gets opened, I think we're going to see lower oils. That's a good thing.
3: Yeah, that is a good thing. Let's talk a little bit about SpaceX. What interesting action we've had in the market in SpaceX since it came public as an IPO last week. So, you know, it was priced at 135. It came public at 150. It ran up from there to intraday. I guess it touched north of 220. Today it was down 3.5%, losing about $7 to $185 even per share, and it's down a little over $3 in the aftermarket. There's a couple of different things here for the short-term traders, right? Who wanted to ride the momentum, but you've got other people who think, hey, you know what? This might be somewhere where I might want to park some money and watch this thing for a while. What's your take on the action in SpaceX?
14: Well, this is kind of what we see happen with a lot of these big. I mean, you can name, go on and on, go Facebook, which became Meta. You know, that ran up and then it fell, you know, precipitously. You know, SpaceX was down 5% yesterday also. So it had 2 days here of a pullback. Yes, if someone has a really long time horizon and they want to buy it, a good friend of mine just bought it for 10 years. He's just going to park the money and leave it in there for 10 years. But it could be a bouncy ride here for the first couple of weeks, Dave. I really think that's one reason why I don't really recommend people run out and buy an IPO right like this, because it's going to be choppy for sure.
3: Yeah, it's funny trying to play this situation with SpaceX, but we're not going back to $150 a share here, are we?
14: No, I doubt it. But, you know, they also acquired this thing called Cursor for $60 billion.
3: Yeah.
14: It was an all-stock deal. You know, it sent the other sectors faltering. You know, you've got Virgin Galactic. You've got all these other ones that sell. And so right now, you know, SpaceX is the king of the field right here. I think it's really going to come down to how they monetize AI. That's really, to me, the story is bigger in that area than it is with Starlink. So that's where I would keep focusing to see what they do and how they deploy their money.
3: You know what? I'm really glad that you mentioned that, because in the sessions leading up to the SpaceX IPO, anything that had anything to do with space couldn't be hotter, right? And some of these names, like, you, I don't know if you mentioned Rocket Lab, that was one of them. You did mention Virgin Galactic. You think the pros are just rotating out of these stocks and they just don't believe in them?
14: Well, I do think so. I think, you know, Virgin Galactic has had sort of it's been around for a little while. And I think now the excitement has kind of gone the other direction. But again, and remember, a lot of money went into SpaceX. So, you know, money had to rotate out of some place to go into there. So I think that's what you've seen.
3: Hey, I wanted to ask you about Kroger. You know, I live over in South Charleston, and we're really exciting. We're getting one of the largest Kroger marketplaces in the nation opening up next week. Kroger earnings, not great. Not great.
14: <Yeah. laughs> I still believe in Kroger. I mean, I think it's a good, they just got hit on a triple whammy. One, they missed earnings. Two, they have squeezed margins and not making as much money on, you know, on their margins. And then they had a soft outlook for the rest of the year. And that's enough to do a big whammy on a stock. So, yes, they did get hit. I don't think that the company is over with, but I just think right now the market is not looking at them in terms of making as much money as they would like.
3: So Kroger for a while today was down 10%. On the day, it ended down about 8.5%, losing $5.21, $56.91 at 4 o'clock Eastern. Hey, I wanted to ask you about the big money center banks. I mean, this has been a crazy couple of days, right, where the big money center banks were doing pretty well, and today, not so much. Not so much. The big names, which have been kind of on a roll lately, gave a little back today.
14: They did. I mean, J.P. Morgan here, I'm looking at the chart, down 2.5%. You're right. They kind of were on a roll, and, you know, it could be some profit taking. You know, so J.P. Morgan ran from like around 300 here. This was June the 2nd. And, you know, it ran up to a high here of, you know, like 333. So, you know, sometimes there's shorter term profit taking, and maybe that's what we're seeing.
3: All right. You know what? We were talking about SpaceX, and we've got a listener question about this. 304-741. Hey, Dave, I bought $10,000 of SpaceX last Friday. I felt like it was a great move in the first 3 days of trading, up nearly 30%, tailed off the last couple of days. How do you feel about the stock long term? And how do you feel about this SpaceX as a long term hold? I just want to get you to react to that again, even though this listener might have missed your comments earlier.
14: Right. Again, I think that this company, never mind going to Mars and having a colony on Mars, that's quite a ways away, and they're not going to be making money on that anytime soon. So what is Wall Street really going to focus on here? It's going to focus on whether they're making money in AI. That's it, period. Starlink, you can throw that in there as well. So that would be my focus. I want to see what they're going to do. He says he wants to put a lot of money into AI, and we'll just have to see how competitive they can be. Well, let's just see.
3: You know what? I think I got time to just ask you about Intel. I mean, it's funny, for long-term followers of the market, you can remember where Intel was like a sure thing for a while. Then it was like one of the sleepiest stocks going. Now you're talking about this year-to-date, Intel's up like what? 250%, and it was up another 10% today, closing just under $134 a share. The thing's just been on an absolute roll. I mean, when you think that all the easy money has been made, you have a day like today.
14: Yeah, and today was up on bigger volume, too. We saw a big pop in volume. So here's the thing, Dave. It's been choppy. It was up to 132, back up to that level pretty much right now. And then it was choppy for like the 2 or 3 weeks in here. It's been pretty choppy, up and down as low as 102. So, yes, I do think the story's still great here. You know, it's a very strong group. The semiconductor group is number 4 out of 145. So I think the story's still strong here. And, you know, obviously a lot of these stocks bounced today. MU bounced today. So I think it's still a good play here. It could be a little bit extended.
3: Yeah, it's funny. You know, Micron just keeps rolling, and some of the other names in this particular group, the memory group, Western Digital, Lam Research, yeah, they've all looked really great, and they just continue to go up. Hey, got to leave it there, Amy. Thanks for coming on the show today. We'll do this again next Thursday at 5 o'clock. Have a great week.
14: You too. And, Dave, this is 3 weeks in a row. Let's see if we can do it.
3: Oh, you're right. You're right. We're on a roll there. Yeah, man. I'm not, you know what? Whatever I've been doing the last couple of weeks, I'm going to keep doing it until that streak breaks. Amy Smith. All right, we'll take a quick break. We're coming back to play In or Out in just a moment.
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2: All right, welcome back to the show, 524. What are you upset about, Ryan? What's your problem? What's going on?
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4: I mean, we're always looking for deals these days, right? I mean, yeah. $5 for a pizza is good, regardless of anything else. So, I mean, it's good. I'll be in. I think that's a good deal.
2: All right.
4: Wow, where did that come from? Let's just completely hit the wrong green button.
2: That's okay.
4: There we go.
2: Ryan, what are your thoughts here? Little Caesars teaming up with Prime from Amazon, $5 pizza, in or out?
3: You know, it's one thing needing, like, an account for one of these deals, but now you need two accounts. It's getting out of hand. Also, you can redeem it up to five times in 1 week.
2: Five times during the length of the promotion.
3: Which is a week.
2: A week, 8 days.
3: So basically, you're committing to a week of eating pizza, which I love pizza as much as the next guy, but every day?
5: All right.
3: That's not great.
2: So you're out.
3: Yeah.
2: Okay.
4: And wait a minute. We have a surprise entry into In or Out today. Just touching down is Kevin Kender.
2: Oh, good.
4: Who's our special guest on In or Out.
2: Kevin, what are your thoughts about Amazon Prime and Little Caesars Pizza, Kevin?
5: Amazon Prime, I am in. My wife and daughter could not survive without it. Little Caesars Pizza, I am so far out, you can't see me with the telescope.
4: We'll give him an out on that.
2: He's out on that. You know, $5, would I go to Little Caesars to save like $2? I don't know if I would.
4: Pizza.
2: Yeah, but I've had my share. I'll be slightly in. All right,
4: Think of it as a personality problem quarterback.
2: There you go. Gut reaction is next. Hong Kong will debut the first round-the-clock convenience store operated entirely by an artificial intelligence robot. Mm. The Hung Mon waterfront location, a humanoid robot manufactured by Galbot, measures approximately 5'6" with a 6-foot arm span and a 7.8-foot reach capacity. They think it's going to increase foot traffic by 40% and expanding to 10 international cities. An around-the-clock convenience store robot. Coop, in or out?
4: I don't know, man. Like, my mind has been, like, just boiled by sci-fi too much, because everything about this seems like things that could go wrong. I just want to go in and get some 12-hour hot dogs in the middle of the night, man. I don't need to be aroused by any kind of robot. I'm kind of out on this.
2: All right. Ryan, a round-the-clock convenience store robot, in or out?
3: You know, I was kind of scared for a bit, but then you said 5'6", and I'm like, I'm taller than that.
2: You can take him.
3: Yeah, I can take him. Still, I'm going to be out.
2: All right. Kevin Kender, what are your thoughts here? An around-the-clock convenience store robot, in or out?
5: I'm in just because I can go in and mess with it and see how much I can confuse it.

I am also in on this. I'm also in on Kevin being a late addition to In or Out today. That That's was really, stuff. Really good. We'll get back to the sporty sports in just a moment. Sorry, Ryan. Let's take a break here at the bottom of the hour for news. This is Metro News, the voice of West Virginia.

0: your West Virginia Metro News. I'm Morgan Pemberton. The West Virginia First Foundation, which was established to use drug lawsuit settlement money to try to alleviate problems related to addiction, met for a few minutes today at Ascend West Virginia in Charleston. They reported they have access to $378.5 million in financial resources and noted that more than $34 million in grants have been awarded since the organization's start. Executive Director Jonathan Board highlighted the launch of the Community Catalyst Grant application. He says the grant applications have until the end of the month to be submitted for consideration.
1: We're very encouraged by the interest and engagement so far. We've developed a very comprehensive online resource hub that provides applicants with tools, guidance, FAQs, TAs.
0: You can read more at WVMetroNews.com. West Virginia Music Hall of Fame is hosting their 11th edition of its Garden Party at the South Charleston Farmers Market Sunday. The show will see the introduction of the hall's 2027 class of inductees, as well as live performances. South Charleston Recreation Director Sean Zuniga says the city is looking forward to it.
2: We're extremely excited to be able to partner with them to bring this great event here. It's the first of its kind that we've had at the market. We're very excited about that, and we're excited for everyone to come out and have a great time.
0: The show will go from 3 to 6 p.m. and some stormy weather is expected this evening across West Virginia. 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For 40 years, the voice of West Virginia.
3: Come on, Liam, let's go. Get open. Come on, go for it. Wake up. Wake up, Liam. Oh, come on, use your head. I don't want it. Dominate.
4: There he goes again. 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
5: Someone needs to tell him this isn't about him.
4: Yeah, stop trying to coach from the stands and just cheer.
5: That's what Liam wants.
4: That's what we all want.
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0: A North Carolina man who has been charged in the death of a man on Sunday is fighting extradition back to Kanawha County. 27-year-old Harold Patterson of Laurinburg, North Carolina, initially waived his extradition rights on Wednesday, but Kanawha County Sheriff's Office Sergeant Jeremy Byrne says Patterson later changed his mind. Patterson has been charged with first-degree murder for killing a man whose body was next to a burning car on Cabin Creek Road. The man's death was ruled a homicide after an autopsy was performed Monday. The name of the victim has not been released. From the Metro News Anchor Desk, I'm Morgan Pemberton.
7: Hey, everything okay?
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0: All right, welcome back to the show. 26 minutes till the hour. Coop, you know, we had a couple of touch-and-go guests today. You know, we had Larry Gross in the 4 o'clock hour pulling over every couple of miles to put air in that tire. By the way, it was his left rear.
1: What kind of dedication is that, too, man?
0: Yeah.
1: I mean, I'll be darned.
0: Yeah, and Kevin Kinder, we didn't know if he was going to be able to make it back.
1: And then he made it for In or Out.
0: Yeah, he made it not only for a segment, but he made it for In or Out. Where are you, Kevin?
2: Rolling south from the Pittsburgh airport, heading my way back to Morgantown.
0: Atta boy. How's the weather?
2: It's okay. You can see the clouds are going to roll in here, but so far, no rain yet. Had some bumpiness on the flight, but, hey, was able to get it changed after West Virginia got eliminated, so no complaints.
0: Atta boy. You know, what a week, right? You were out there for a whole week. So how would you compare the College World Series experience as a WV reporter to some of the other big events you've covered the Mountaineers in?
2: You know, it was really good. Omaha goes all out to make all the visitors feel welcome, put on good shows, lots of really good food. The baseball village right next door, I think that's a thing that you would get. Heck, a couple of West Virginia's players had bats custom made for themselves that, who knows, might show up in a game at some point.
0: Yeah.
2: But, it was really good. And anything that's new, you know, you're always going to see all the positives first in it. But just weren't many negatives at all. And even West Virginia getting eliminated, you know, you'd have loved to have made the finals and played in that final three. But, man, what a season. You just can't be unhappy.
0: Yeah, I agree with that. I mean, and the thing also about going to the College World Series, for the players involved, it's a once-in-a-lifetime experience that they got a chance to go through. And for the guys who are coming back next year, now that they've been through the process, that can't help. That can't possibly hurt, especially if you make a return trip to the playoffs and make a decent run deep into them.
2: Sure, because one of the things, you know, the baseball and some of the other Olympic sports don't get as much of is the media attention, the interviews. Well, baseball got thrown into the deep end here the last few weeks. And so they, you know, like you said, they got experience in that. They kind of know what that looks like now. I don't think that does anything but help if West Virginia could get back in the postseason next year.
0: You know, college baseball obviously arrived this year for WVU baseball, getting to the College World Series for the first time. And I think for the fan base, too. Really embracing the team, and just not that they hadn't been there in the past, but this year really took it to a different level. But you know what? You just see the sport of college baseball, and there's just a couple of things that I think they really need to tweak. I mean, why is the baseball portal open right now in the middle of this race to see who the national champ is? I mean, the portal for baseball has been open for the last couple of weeks. Shouldn't they wait until the end of the World Series to do that?
2: You would think, and there's, you know, a couple other things about the, you know, Protect College Sports Act and other things that don't, or they've got problems for specific sports. West Virginia doesn't play this as a varsity sport, but I understand hockey has some similar kinds of things and the eligibility rules for them. So, yeah, I think there's always things that you can change a little bit, and that would make much more sense to me. Wait until the season's over before you open up the portal.
0: Yeah, just to follow up on this, I mean, it was just a couple of years ago where literally the MLB draft was going on at the same time as the regionals,
2: right?
0: Were. So players were looking around wondering, hey, if am I going to get a hit in this next at bat, and I got to keep checking my phone to see if anybody selected me, you know?
2: Yeah. Oh, that's absolutely valid. And I think, you know, those kind of things got addressed. I think there's a couple more like this that, will change over the next couple of years, and we'll see how that goes. But, you know, one thing is I think baseball teams have always had a pretty high turnover rate in college. So I think they were a little bit better equipped to deal with the in and out of the portal. And, you know, we'll see if West Virginia can keep it going, because there is no question that over the last 4, 5, 6 years, the Mountaineers have just been unbelievable in getting new talent via the portal.
0: Well, let's talk about it. I mean, obviously a run into the College World Series can't possibly hurt. Also, don't you want to be on the same team that Gavin Kelly's playing in, playing for, especially since he's going to be one of the first picks off the board next year in the draft?
2: You sure do. And West Virginia already has, I think, 11, is it 11 now, portal commitments? And so we'll see those start officially signing, some more of those coming through. So I think you're already starting to see that effect some. And when you put that together with the high school kids that they're going to get, if they can get a couple of hits there, you know, not to make a pun, but, you know, right out of the high school ranks, I think West Virginia can have a really good team again next year.
0: So let me ask you about a play, and we're talking with Kevin Kinder. He's fresh off the plane and working his way back to the WV after being in Omaha for the entire run by the WVU baseball team into the College World Series there. What about Imani Guzman? What do you think the future is going to hold for him? He's got eligibility left, but he's played multiple years of college ball, and if he would make himself eligible for the draft, he would probably be selected, right?
2: Well, it depends on what are teams looking for. Are they looking for an igniter, you know, an offense starter, a guy that can obviously steal bases like Victor Scott, that has improved dramatically in hitting, being able to put the ball in play, put the barrel on the ball, and then once he gets on the bases, obviously he's just a total menace. So if you have a team that are teams that like that kind of thing, yeah, I think he's going to be one of the top players that would be picked. You just never know, you know, what teams are looking for, but I would be really surprised if he doesn't get strong interest.
0: Yeah, I think so too. And since the rules have changed in college sports, I mean, you look at him and you think, could he really improve his stock if he comes back for another or year, or is he really at the peak at right now? I mean, he doesn't really have any power to speak of. Would that be something he might want to try to develop, or are the major leagues even interested in his development in that area potentially?
2: Oh, I think adding a little bit of pop would help him. And, you know, he was okay in that last year. I think this year he may have just concentrated so much on putting the ball in play. You know, don't get yourself out. Make the other team throw you out. Slap the ball on the ground. That maybe that hurt him a little bit, but if you look at his build, he is really strong, especially in the legs.
0: Yeah.
2: So, you know, I think that's there. And, you know, Steve Saban's mentioned that, hey, he could be a second baseman, a shortstop too. So, you know, maybe he comes back and gets a little bit of a look as a middle infielder.
0: Hey,
2: just a lot of different options.
0: Hey, I'll let you go here in a sec, but I just did have a couple more questions about the experience itself. First of all, when you were trying to work your way back today, the airport, was it filled with college baseball fans from teams that have been eliminated? I mean, did you see a lot of Georgia fans along with West Virginia fans trying to get out of town?
2: A mix of everything. So I saw Alabama fans. You know, I think people buy their tickets, and even if they get knocked out after two games, they stick around a little bit. A lot of, I'm going to call them just generic baseball fans that, hey, this is an experience we wanted to have. We're going. So you saw all kinds of gear, you know, all the shirts that were being sold at the stadium. It was definitely packed. And, you know, now that you're down to two, that flood probably goes away a little bit. But there's no doubt a lot of people headed to Omaha.
0: Well, now that you've seen North Carolina play West Virginia twice and Georgia is knocked out and Oklahoma is still there, Who do you favor in the remaining games? Do you think North Carolina can win the national championship?
2: I do, because they just haven't made any mistakes yet. They played cleanly. They played like West Virginia did when West Virginia played games at its peak, you know, and didn't have a couple errors or a couple of miscues. I think they can win. The only thing that works against that, man, Oklahoma is just on an incredible heater right now.
0: Yeah.
2: Everything they're doing works right. You know, if you watch some of those games, I expect it to be really good. And probably for the first time, you know, I will watch, make that appointment viewing and watch them all. I want to see how close I feel like West Virginia came to being in that series.
0: All right. Well, hands at 10 and 2, man. Have a safe trip back into the WV, and we'll be talking to you next week, Kevin.
2: Definitely. Thanks a lot, Dave.
0: All right. Kevin Kinder, right off the plane coop and on his way back into West Virginia after a week long of covering the Mountaineer baseball team in their run to the College World Series in Omaha. All right. There's a lot of baseball action this afternoon. We got a lot of stuff to talk about. I want to get into a couple of things about the U.S. Open Golf Championship that got started today. We'll do that when we come back. Stay tuned.
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0: right, welcome back. About 10 minutes till the hour. You know, Coop, we spent so much time this week and at the end of last week talking about WVU baseball and the College World Series. It kind of took all the oxygen out of the room for many of the other things that were going on locally in sports. And one of those things is North-South All-Star Weekend. So the North-South All-Star football game is Saturday at South Charleston High. And then tomorrow night, you've got the North-South All-Star basketball game at the community center over in South Charleston. So the way that's going to work is skilled competition starts at 5. The girls' All-Star game starts at 6:30. And then the boys' All-Star game out there tomorrow is at 8 o'clock. And I think they still do. I think this is a tradition that they still do, that there will be a brief parade on D Street tomorrow of the football players that are involved in the North-South All-Star game. So that'll be tomorrow. So if, I think that, you know what, I might have to call the mayor on that. I think they're still doing that tomorrow.
1: Yeah, just give the mayor a call.
0: Just see what's the deal on that. But anyway, the All-Star football game is Saturday. The All-Star basketball game for the girls and the boys, that is tomorrow night at the community center. The North-South softball game, that they changed the date on that. That was last week at Buffalo High School. So that's happening. The U.S. Open Golf Championship. So it's Shinnecock Hills in New York this week. This is a notoriously tough place to play golf. And in the previous times, I believe this is the fifth time that they've had the U.S. Open there, it is a very difficult place to score, and it's turning out to be a difficult place today. First of all, it was a very difficult place to get started. They had to start late because there was fog on the course, but now they're at it. But many of the top pros are still playing. Ryan Cowan has the lead right now. He's at 3 under par through 10. There are a host of players who are at 2 under par, and only a couple of them have finished their rounds for today. Sam Stevens is at 68. Xander Schauffele is at 2 under. He's only through 5 holes. So a lot of these guys are going to be playing for a while. Rory McIlroy is done. He's at a 1 under par, 69. You know, he's going to be in the middle of everything this weekend. Bryson DeChambeau is at 1 under par. He's through 6. John Rahm's at 1 under par. He's through 5. So many of these golfers are still on the course. I did see Brooks Koepka shot a 73 today. He's the last player to win back-to-back U.S. Opens, so he's going for his third. He's been struggling a bit. He didn't really commit to the U.S. Open until late. He's been dealing with a wrist injury, but he did announce after the most recent tournament stop in Canada, the Canadian Open, that he was going to play this week, and true to his word, he is. Oh, Coop, we have to. Do you see that clip I sent you about Bruce Smith? I thought this was pretty interesting. So Bruce Smith is amongst the athletic stars who's having a birthday today. And Bruce Smith, who do you think the best defensive player you ever saw in college football in person was?
1: Oh, in college football?
0: College football. Because I got to tell you, man, Bruce Smith goes right to the top for me. When I saw Bruce Smith playing for Virginia Tech, I thought literally he may have been the best defensive player I ever saw in person in college.
1: I could believe that, yeah.
0: Yeah, he was super. So this is a clip when he was named as a parade All-American, and Ray Scott narrates it. So this goes back about 40 years. It's about 30 seconds. Play it.
2: It just would make my season and my career here at Tech complete to be selected for the second time as Kodak All-American.
0: Kodak All-American.
3: Virginia Tech's Bruce Smith is one of those intimidating. According to Coach Bill Dooley, Smith is the best tackle he's ever seen at the college level. An uninvited guest in many a backfield.
2: If the quarterback drops back 7 yards and you can beat your man by one step, Before he gets back to set up, it's a great deal of fun because all you have to do is really do a 7-yard sprint, and you beat him to that point, and he's yours.
3: With 46 career sacks, senior Bruce Smith is a 2-time Coach's All-America. Bruce Smith.
0: There you go. Oh, Ray Scott. with
1: that's
0: the narration.
1: Stuff. Yeah, that's good stuff.
0: Ray Scott used to call those games on CBS for years. He's a former sports director at Channel 2 in Pittsburgh.
1: A few highlights of Bruce Smith eating up some Mountaineer running backs.
0: I think he tackles Pat Randall.
1: Yeah, that looked right. Yep.
0: But then he was kind of wading through the Temple offensive line in a couple of those clips as well. Not too much.
1: I forgot how Bruce Smith sounds.
0: I know.
1: Thought he never sounds exactly like you would expect him to sound.
0: No, so, what a player.
1: Oh, yeah, no doubt.
0: When I saw that clip this morning, I was thinking about, man, the greatest defensive players in college I think I've ever seen in person. I made a list. Hugh Greene from Pitt. Luke Kuechly from Boston College.
1: Oh, yeah, man, he was good for a long time.
0: Maybe Jerome Brown from Miami. That could be a conversation. Major League Baseball, the Pirates are off today before they go into Denver and play the Rockies tomorrow. The Reds are off today. They're going to New York to take on the Yankees starting tomorrow night. The Orioles are trailing the Mariners in Seattle 3-0. They're in the bottom of the seventh. Games that have already been completed today. Guardians beat the Brewers. That's good for the Reds and Pirates. In Milwaukee, 4-2, the final. Twins beat the Rangers in Arlington 9-3. Blue Jays beat the Red Sox at Fenway 4-3. All right, we'll take a break and come back and wrap it up for the day in a moment.
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0: Today, we thank you so much for listening. Sending your answers to our question of the day and more. Stay tuned for the news at the top of the hour. Sportsline is on the other side. My name's Dave Weekly. I will talk to you tomorrow, beginning at 3:06, right here on Metro News, the voice of West Virginia.

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1: Making a case for the deal. I'm Lisa LaSera, Fox News. Vice President Vance set to travel to Switzerland to sign off on the Memorandum of Understanding with Iran that aims to end the conflict and dismantle Iran's nuclear program.
2: A Memorandum of Understanding provides a pathway for Iran to see billions of dollars in unfrozen assets, sanctions relief, and even economic development.
3: But in order for that to happen, the Iranians have to perform. And if they don't perform, as we've said before, they don't get any of the benefits of the bargain.
2: Vice President J.D. Vance argues Americans are already benefiting with oil again flowing to the Strait of Hormuz. A 60-day memorandum of understanding does allow Iran to export and sell its oil supply, an outcome Vance says is not a major concession. Vance says he expects to travel to Switzerland this weekend to begin technical talks on Iran's nuclear stockpile.
1: Fox's Jared Halpern at the White House. Secretary of War Pete Hegseth meeting with NATO allies in Brussels, announcing a Pentagon review of American forces in Europe.
4: NATO 3.0 is post-Cold War recognition that it needs to go back to a real hardline military alliance.
1: Hegseth saying the outcome of the review will depend on how quickly European allies take responsibility for their own security. Three former members of the military awarded the Medal of Honor at a White House ceremony.
5: I'm so proud of them. A 250-year tradition of the bravest and greatest heroes ever to walk the earth.
1: Retired Marine Corps Major James Capers, honored for his bravery during the Vietnam War. Major Nick Dockery received the award for his service in Afghanistan. And Colonel John Ripley received the award posthumously for his heroism in Vietnam. Wall Street stocks rose, erasing much of yesterday's losses. The Dow adds 72, the Nasdaq up 496. 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
1: An Army sergeant is found guilty of attempted murder for a mass shooting at a base in Georgia.
10: Sergeant Cornelius Radford is found guilty by a military judge at Fort Stewart, Georgia, where he shot and wounded five people last August. His ex-fiancee, who'd followed him to the base, then four soldiers, before being subdued by a group of other soldiers. It's six counts of attempted murder, including someone Radford shot at and missed. He pled guilty in March to aggravated assault and domestic violence charges, but says he never intended to kill anyone. Defense attorneys say he was suicidal and hoping he'd be killed by police. One victim was shot in the face, one in the chest, the others in the back and abdomen. A sentencing hearing is scheduled Monday. Chris Foster, Fox News.
1: A 21-year-old man has been charged with a hate crime, arson, and other offenses after authorities in Chicago say he burned a cross in a popular park. Merlin Liu admitted to a local TV station this week that he was responsible for the cross burning in Grant Park June 9th, but he said he was protesting President Trump and not using the burning cross as a historical symbol of hate. Grant Park is where President Obama delivered his acceptance speech in 2008. The latest numbers on the job market are mixed.
11: Fewer people signed up for unemployment benefits in the most recent report. New claims declined to 226,000 last week, down 4,000 from the previous week, though continuing claims, those remaining on benefits, rose to 1.8 million, an increase of 24,000, suggesting some people were taking longer to find a new position. That report is from the week of June 6th. Fed Chair Kevin Warsh wrapped up his first news conference assessing the labor markets as stable. He says the the 3 to 6 month trend, which he considers more important than a 1 month report, is moving in a good direction.
1: Fox's Ginny Cassola. The NYPD says 2 million people attended today's Knicks championship parade and also says multiple people were arrested, though exact numbers have not yet been released. I'm Lee Silasara. This is Fox News.
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12: 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A flood watch is in effect until 2 a.m. on Friday. This evening into tonight, we've got cloudy skies with a few showers and a low in the low 60s. On Friday morning, thunderstorms giving way to some clouds and a high of about 74. On Saturday, mostly sunny with a high of about 76. For Sunday, clouds and sunshine, a high of about 82. And back to work on Monday, we're looking at clouds with some showers and thunderstorms, a high of about 71.
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15: Bill McKenzie hits a 38-yard field goal on the final play of the football game.
16: 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Do you believe in miracles? Yes!
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0: From the home of the state's land-grant institution, inside the Health Plan Studios, in the Dale B. Miller Building in Morgantown, it's time for the state's most listened-to sports talk show. This is the CityNet Statewide Sports Line. 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
18: Sportsline for a Thursday. Welcome back. Kyle and Greg with you tonight. And we've got a lot to do. First of all, good evening.
19: Good evening, Kyle. Yeah, busy time, even though things should be slowing down.
18: Well, you know, things in terms of the games and the competition, they're pretty much over. All the high school events are over. Of course, the Mountaineers took us on that great ride, four games deep into the College World Series. Now it's over. So we have time to reflect, and we will do so on some of the things. First of all, Mountaineers are back. They traveled back, got back in town this afternoon, and Joe Nelson of WHAR News in Morgantown, our intrepid reporter, went out there and caught Coach Steve Sabins for a little bit. So we'll hear some of that, and obviously they're back and they're ready to get back to work literally tomorrow.
19: Yeah.
18: We'll let the coach get into that.
19: Yeah.
18: But the recruiting season, of course, never stops.
19: Mm-mm.
18: So he'll talk about that. We'll hear those cuts coming up in just a couple of minutes. Of course, we had some wonderful high school baseball games and championship games last week, and of course, hopefully you watched them all on the Metro News TV app on Saturday and paid attention to the tournament last week, even though the Mountaineers were still playing. So all that got kind of put on the back burner because we were covering the World Series in depth. But we'll look back on George Washington's first ever state baseball championship, as we'll hear from their head coach, Mike Davis, and also Luke Gordon, one of the senior standouts on that team. And of course, I said all the games are over. That's not entirely true. The North-South game Saturday.
19: Yeah. Yeah, all-star game, pitting the best football players from the North against those from the South. We've heard from the two coaches in each of the last 2 days, but we'll visit with player now.
18: Yeah, we've got a player, Mighty Lopez of Herbert Hoover High School, is scheduled to join us a little bit later on in this show. And then tomorrow we are scheduled to be joined by Jordan Kovacs of Martinsburg High School. So he'll represent the North, will have Mighty Lopez to represent the South from Herbert Hoover High School, the final 10 minutes or so of the program. Let's hear from Coach Sabins. They just got off the plane, got off the bus, got back to Morgantown. I believe they all parked their cars at the Coliseum, so the jumping off point was the Coliseum, and they're back. So, again, putting all of this into perspective, what West Virginia, what the baseball program has accomplished the last several weeks.
14: Go super quick. It's like the most unifying, team-oriented thing ever when you're out there competing for a national title. And then as soon as it's over, kind of have to sort out personal things, right? And so it becomes a little bit the opposite of what we were just doing.
18: Yeah, so they're back home. Competition is over. And now you kind of try to put into perspective everything this team accomplished.
14: When you have a team, it lasts for no more than a calendar year, and then basically guys go in their separate ways and you start to regroup and rebuild and kind of look to the future that quickly. But I think the guys are really proud of what they were able to accomplish. Greatest season in program history. They've been playing baseball here for 135 years, so those kids that put on the jersey were the best to ever do it. So there's been a lot of great players and a lot of great teams, but this collection of individuals was able to do something that no one else has ever done.
18: Yeah, indeed. Incredible accomplishments. So what do you work on now? You're back and you're back to work. What's going on in the next day or two?
14: Building next year's roster. There's a transfer portal player that is getting in town tonight and starts recruiting tomorrow morning. So it's that quick. And we have exit meetings with players, so you kind of got to figure out where guys are at and what they're thinking and what our plans for next season are.
18: And one more with Steve Sabin's, a little bit more perspective.
14: Incredible. I think the longer that you're here in this state and the more that you represent WVU, you recognize that it really is unique and what WVU has to offer really is special.
18: So there's the coach, literally fresh off the bus. You could hear the bus. You could hear the bus idling in the background.
19: Yeah, in the parking lot out by the old track, I guess it should be, behind the Coliseum, West Virginia's players disembarked for the last time as a team this year. So fun ride, and we'll see. Like I said, it is amazing, and the world, and we know it, doesn't stop now. I mean, Steve talked about it, that while he was in Omaha, he was on phone calls and on Zoom phone calls with prospective recruits
18: on
19: and transfers. Yeah, exactly. And now here they are, literally hours after returning to Morgantown. He's going to be hosting a potential transfer, but that's the world they live in now. And West Virginia's done so well through that market in the past. And obviously, if they want to continue to carry on, that's what they've got to continue with. But Kyle, you've been around this for a long time. Baseball, unlike the other sports, has dealt with this flux in rosters for a long, long time because of the the Major League Baseball draft taking kids when they're juniors. They've been used to guys coming and going at a rate that basketball and football weren't until recent years.
18: The draft used to be right now.
19: Yeah.
18: I mean, it was going on during the College World Series. And that's, the draft fed into those short season rookie league teams that the original West Virginia Black Bears were the Pirates single season rookie league team. The New York Penn League was all single season rookie league teams. So, yes, the draft was going on right now. And you'd see guys who had been drafted playing in the College World Series. A couple of years ago, they pushed it back. They pushed it back to July, closer to the All-Star break, and then that kind of decimated those rookie league teams. Those leagues all completely went away because they didn't have players. They did have this MLB draft league that's kind of met with mixed success, but there are really, really significant changes being proposed.
19: Yeah.
18: And again, this is just a proposal, but MLB wants to limit the draft now to only college players. They want to make the draft, you can be drafted at 18 now as a senior in high school and immediately start to play professional baseball. So the idea with these rule changes would be to have more players play in college, right? The draft age would be 20 years old.
19: Exactly. So it would, in essence, force high school kids to attend college, as is the case now in football and basketball. But most it would be 2 years. would up the age limit for international players as well to 18, though, because now it's 16. Mm-hmm. And like you said, decrease the number of rounds in the draft. But, you know, I think for it, we'll see, because the players union is going to push against this.
18: Well, here's the big thing. Mm-hmm. You're right. You would shorten the draft from 20 rounds. It had been shortened. Yeah. It used to be unlimited.
19: Yeah.
18: For as long as teams wanted to draft players, yeah, they could. I think Mike Piazza was like a 77th round draft choice. Scott Siebel out of West, yeah, Virginia made the big leagues with the Cardinals, and I think he was drafted by the, mm-hmm, by the Yankees and played a game or two with the Yankees and then played for the Cardinals. He was like a 50th round draft pick. Anyway, they've cut that back to 20 rounds. Now they want to cut it back to 12 rounds. And here's the kicker. This is what's making the Major League Players Association go nuts. They want to reduce significantly signing bonuses,
19: mm-hmm,
18: to the tune of about $150 million a year.
19: Yeah.
18: So that's what's got the Players Association going bananas.
19: So you'll see. But, you know, and I think from the college baseball aspect, so from West Virginia's aspect, does that make more high-level high school players now available?
18: Sure.
19: To you? You certainly,
18: sure.
19: I mean, it would, instead of being drafted, all those guys.
18: That would funnel, mm-hmm, most of the best high school players in the country to college. Now, mm-hmm, some of them don't want to go to college, or, yeah, maybe aren't capable of going to college. So there's got to be some sort of outlet for those players, like the NBA has.
19: Mm-hmm.
18: Players that, there's one and done rule for high school players,
19: yeah,
18: in the NBA. There's the G League and all the different outlets there. So there would have to be somewhere for the players who don't want to or can't go to college to go. But again, the proposal is a minimum draft age of 20 for domestic players and a minimum draft age of 18 for international players. And also the ability, Major League Baseball is the only one of the four sports where you can't trade your draft picks, the first round picks. So they want to allow that as well. And then there's the maximum signing bonus of $10,000 for undrafted players, with international players receiving $30,000 in bonuses. So that's all on the table. The initial reaction from the Players Association, quote, today MLB made another set of proposals that are flat out bad for baseball, ones that would cripple the next generation of players and damage the future of our game. That was from an MLB Players Association statement. And, you know, again, Major League Baseball's tried to save money. They've tried to save money on the draft. They've cut the minor leagues down to save money. They're treating minor league players better.
19: Mm-hmm.
18: I believe there's some guidelines now for meals and nutrition and that type of thing. I think the living conditions for minor league players are better than they were 15 or 20 years ago, but still fundamentally reshaping the draft.
19: Yeah. So it changes the draft, changes Major League Baseball, and ultimately that'll filter down to changing a lot that happens in college baseball as well. Don't know how much it would impact the transfer portal. I think it'd push a lot more kids even to junior college, mm-hmm, which, yeah, I mean, junior colleges are probably the best avenue of the sports, more so than football or basketball. And there are guys in those sports that come out of junior colleges that are highly successful. But baseball, you can point to tons of guys who go the junior college route that do it really well. So how it'll impact all those will be interesting.
18: Yeah, there's no doubt that rules like this would significantly enhance college baseball, mm-hmm, at every level, Division I, Division II,
19: yeah,
18: junior college. There'd just be more good players, mm-hmm, going to college instead of turning pro, yeah, immediately.
19: Now, this again, this is all a bargaining chip. None of this will happen this year. So what's a collective bargaining agreement ends in December. So they're going to fight between now and December to see if they can get this through.
18: The salary cap's the third rail, and the owners want it. Obviously, the players will say, no way will it ever happen. So there you are. There's the line in the sand,
19: mm-hmm,
18: for the 2027 Major League Baseball, yeah, season. Will it even happen, or will it fall victim to another labor impasse like we've seen before? 304-TALK-304, that's the text number. We're going to jump into some of our content here. We're going to visit with George Washington head baseball coach Mike Davis and also a senior standout on that team, Luke Gordon. So that's coming up on the CityNet statewide sports line. 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

0: Oh, what was it like managing a game like that, which was an absolute roller coaster?
1: It was nerve-wracking. I'll tell you that much. I mean, it was not a clean game by both teams in any manner. I mean, I think I told Pat after the game, just how well coached they are and their approaches. I mean, Morgantown is so good, man. They're just tough. They're tough outs. And he just mentioned the mistakes that they made, and I said, equally on our part, we made almost just as many mistakes, but it just came down to, who was going to make the last mistake, and we're fortunate that we hung tough and hung in there.
2: Mike, when did you realize that this team was capable of reaching a state championship? Did you know it preseason? Was there a point in the middle of the season that you realized it?
1: Well, I think, with this group, it goes back 3 years. The core of this group of kids, they were starters on that the 2024 team where we were runners up, and I mean, we came up very, very, or we came up short in that game, but it was very, very close. And then I think last year we felt like we had the team to do it, and Morgantown upset us. And I think they just came into this year with a mindset, that they were going to refuse anything less than winning a state title. And I'm just, I couldn't be more happy for them that we were able to get the job done.
0: And so many seniors, Coach. I mean, like you said, the nucleus had been there since, for 3 years, basically. A lot of these seniors have started for multiple years.
1: Yeah, I mean, if this was my 10th season, so I've been there 11 years, and obviously the COVID year was in there. This is the first time that I've never played an underclassman regularly in the lineup. So it was an experienced group of kids. And I think in the tournament, it showed that too. We were mixing and matching and looking for guys in the outfield, and our first baseman had to come in and play because our regular first baseman hurt his knee. So, Jackson Engels is kind of an unsung hero. We weren't expecting him to be in there. He went in the tournament and had 4 hits. So, but it wasn't like we were throwing a freshman out there. You had an experienced player that you were able to throw out there.
2: Mike, we made a whole lot going into this state tournament about the expanded field and more games, and you guys lived through it. Now you won it, so you got to be happy with the outcome. But what was it like to get through this, and were you a fan of the expansion?
1: Yeah, man, I'll tell you, you have to have a lot of pitching to be able to go through that in 4A because you really only get the day off on Thursday. And if you burn somebody like we had to do with Ty Nettles on Wednesday, one of your top pitchers can't come back and throw. So you kind of have to be mindful of how you're managing your pitching staff, which day, guys are going to throw. But you have to have a lot of pitching to be able to do that. And I think, we're fortunate. I mean, I think Luke touched 90 three or four times. He wasn't able to get a good grip there because he was sweating on his hands so bad. And then you bring Ryan Anderson in, another power arm. We're very fortunate to have the arms that we did to get it done.
0: Yeah, Huntington humidity. It was, whew, man, it was humid down there. There's no doubt about it. We're going to talk to Luke here in just a minute, but you brought up Ty Nettles. I thought watching him pitch was fascinating because it was breaking stuff, and it was almost like it was backwards. His approach, he would throw that curveball almost at any time. And it was so sharp, and he threw it for strikes, and he threw it away to the right-handed hitters. Did you see that all year, or was that a step-up performance from him?
1: No, I think, that's what we've been seeing really for 4 years from Ty. He's the all-time leader in strikeouts at GW High School. He's just consistent. He's rock solid when it comes to his mentality out there. And like I said, I felt bad for him because we weren't able to get him out there and keep him available for Saturday. But, we needed him in the game where it was so close for so long in that Huntington game. But man, he's a great pitcher.
0: Yeah, he was outstanding. So as you mentioned, the 4A games were compressed Wednesday, Friday, Saturday. Now this is going to rotate, right? The single A games, the quarterfinals were played on the previous Saturday. They came back and played their

0: semifinals on Thursday, and then their championship game was Saturday. So obviously that's an advantage, but the classes are going to kind of rotate through, right?
1: I think that was the initial plans, but when I was talking to Chris Wells and Wayne at some point during that tournament, they almost have to keep it how it is. I think maybe you could rotate 4A and AAA because they're pretty comparable, but I just can't see how single A or double A can go Wednesday to Saturday and have enough pitching to be able to do that. I mean, it's nothing against the smaller classes. It's just a numbers game, you know, and we're drawing from more kids. So I don't know, that might be tabled. I think where they're going to flip around the classes. That might not be for sure, but that was the latest that I heard on it.
0: Okay, well, I completely agree with that. I mean, I agree with that assessment that it needs to probably stay the way it is competition-wise. And, you know, I'm kind of a traditionalist, so I've been doing this tournament for over 30 years, and the AAA game, now it's the 4A game. The AAA game was the 7 or the 8 o'clock game on the last day of the tournament every year. So I personally kind of like that.
1: Yeah, I mean, I don't want to sound like an elitist, but I agree with you. I mean, 2024, we had to play a AAA title game at 10 a.m., and that was rough, I'll tell you.
0: Well, Coach, we appreciate your time, and again, congratulations. What's the celebration been like the last – I know everybody's been caught up in the Mountaineers, and I'm sure all your guys, you guys have watched this this run through the College World Series, but – what's the celebration been like there back on campus and with the families and all the fans there?
1: Yeah, I mean, it's definitely been great to hear from a lot of different people congratulating you, things like that, you know. But like I said, it's really hard to put into words the feeling, but it's a very humbling experience, more so than I thought it would be, you know. Just I've been dreaming about this for a long time for our program, but just to be able to be a part of it with these kids and the reward that you get from seeing them succeed, like it's the greatest feeling in the world, and it's not like anything I expected it would be.
0: Yeah, you guys have been building up towards this, and you finally break through with this veteran group. Again, Coach, congratulations, and we appreciate your time.
1: Thank you, guys, and I appreciate everything you guys do covering high school sports in West Virginia. We appreciate it.
0: All right, well, thank you. Coach Mike Davis there. We're going to visit with one of those seniors. Luke Gordon was getting it up there around 90 miles an hour in that 4A state championship game, and also was incredible at the plate. How incredible, Coach Hunter, you ask?
2: How incredible
0: was he?
2: He was
0: 7-for-9 in the state tournament.
2: That'll work.
0: And drove in the go-ahead run, the game-winning run, against Morgantown in the state championship game. So we'll hear from him in just a moment. We're in the Health Plan Studios, our studio at Spruce Street in Morgantown. The CityNet statewide sports line will continue right after this.
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0: CityNet Statewide Sports Line. We're in the Health Plan Studios on this Thursday. Thanks for joining us, Kyle Wiggs and Greg Hunter. We had head coach Mike Davis on there of GW Now. One of the outstanding seniors, Luke Gordon, on that GW team. Again, 7 of 9 at the plate in the state tournament. Had the big hit late in the game to drive in the go-ahead run for GW in the win over Morgantown, and also had a great year pitching. And Luke, first of all, good evening to you. Thanks for your time.
10: Thank you for letting me join us and get on here.
0: What's it been like for the group of players the last week celebrating the state championship?
10: Oh, man, it's been unreal. I think I'm on cloud nine still. We've all just enjoyed it, enjoyed the little time off with each other, not having to practice every day now, but... It's just amazing. The feeling's unreal.
11: Luke, I guess the only problem with the spring sport is you don't get to walk into the classroom the next day and enjoy it with the whole school. You sort of have to do it outside the environments.
10: Oh, no, yeah, we do. It's all right, though. I mean, our school is so prideful just coming together whenever. So we've already had a couple of get-togethers celebrating a little bit. It's been amazing.
0: Well, your bat was hot in the state tournament. Talk about that bit. What came together for you? And obviously the biggest at-bat of the tournament, you came through there late in the championship game, driving in the go-ahead run.
10: Yes, sir. I was just trying to see the ball well, you know, do my job as a player, just get on base, and then if I get on base, just get over again, and then hopefully my teammates will drive me in. And then that last at-bat, my teammates did that exact same thing. I think it was Jackson Ingles before John Fowler got on, and he knocked Jackson in, and then right behind him, I just tried to do my job whenever I can to get him to score, and I did that.
11: Are there nerves for you out there? They got to be some, but what's the nerve level like knowing state title on the line? You're obviously in a key position. Where are you in terms of your anxiety?
10: Well, honestly, my anxiety, like before the game, like before anything, it was kind of up, but I just know that God has a plan for everything, and I just got to do whatever I can to just fulfill that. So I just put all my trust in him, and that last at bat, I just took a deep breath outside the box, and I was just like, God, take my hand, do whatever you can here, and luckily it paid out for me.
0: The atmosphere was phenomenal. I mean, it was almost midnight before that game ended, but obviously all the GW fans showed out, and the Morgantown, they had that Billy Squire thing going that that they took from WVU, and the entire dugout was

0: into it and all the fans were into it. What was it like playing the game in that environment?
1: No, it was amazing. It couldn't be better than I asked for. Like, our students showed up more than, like, enough. Like, that, I think the rows were packed up to, like, the very top, if I remember correctly. And that, our school is just so supportive of that. And I just love the energy, like, that last at-bat, getting in there, all the fans getting up. And then our pitcher, Ryan, just closing up the game and just hearing the whole stadium explode was just amazing.
2: Has it hit you yet that your high school career is over?
1: I would say no, not fully yet. I'm still kind of just living in the moment of we did that and we won. But I'm certainly trying to get ready for the next level.
0: Yeah, that's the thing, Potomac State. Well, first of all, let me ask you, Coach Davis told me earlier today that are all of you seniors sticking together and playing Legion ball?
1: Yeah, most of us are, sir. Yeah.
0: Okay, that's great. That's awesome. That's outstanding. So you're right into Legion ball, and then it's on to Potomac State. So
1: yes, sir.
0: What's your summer like, and what will the fall be like for you to prepare to play at that level?
1: Well, currently I'm just trying to get back in the gym because with baseball it's kind of hard to hit it every single day, but certainly I've gotten back into that, and I'm just going to try and throw every day as much as I can, get ready for that next level, you know.
2: Mm-hmm. What position, once you get to that level, where are you going to play?
1: I'm going down as a two-way, so I can hit and pitch is what they said, and then they're going to do like an evaluation to see if like I'm better at one or if I should stick with whatever. So, but as of right now, I'm going down as a two-way.
0: Well, man, I hope you keep pitching because it was fun to watch you, and in terms of your velocity and the command you showed in the state championship game, what's that a product of? Is that have both of those things increased as your senior season moved along?
1: Oh yeah, most definitely. I think in the fall I hit 89, and then later in the season I think I hit 89 again. But that's pretty much just, I mean, trusting my defense behind me, really. Like, I just know I just got to get in there. And, like, I think in the first inning, the adrenaline got to me, like, quite a bit, and that's why I was probably up there a little bit more. But I just knew I had to throw strikes, and if they hit it, I have an amazing defense behind me, so I really don't have to worry that much.
2: Luke, why'd you decide to take the Potomac staff in junior – I mean, path in junior college? Because I'm sure you could have had other opportunities. What attracted you to the Catamounts?
1: They're just a great program, honestly. I know a lot of guys that went down there and that are going down there this year, and I just really like Doug and what he does for that program. I just think it's the best fit, in my opinion.
0: Yeah, they'll get you prepared to play at the next level. There's no doubt, above junior college.
1: Oh, yeah.
0: I don't think there's any doubt about that. Well, Luke, very good. We appreciate it. Congratulations on everything. And we'll look forward to seeing you play a little Legion this summer and then on to the junior college ranks.
1: Yes, sir. Thank you guys for having me.
0: Thanks. Thanks very much. Luke Gordon there, who was the not only all-tournament for 4A, but was voted the MVP of the 4A bracket at the state baseball tournament last week.
2: I know you've raved about him. His future at Potomac State's very bright, and I got a feeling you'll see him at a four-year school in a couple years after that.
0: Yeah, Coach Little and that staff, they'll get a hold of him and add a few miles an hour to that fastball, and we'll be seeing him pitch for a long time, no doubt. 304 Talk, 304, that's the text line. From baseball to football, the North-South All-Star Game coming up on Saturday, and we'll check in with that camp when we return on the CityNet statewide sports line. 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
0: CityNet statewide sports line Thursday night. We're in the Health Plan Studios. Kyle Wiggs and Greg Hunter as we check in with the North-South All-Star Football Camp going on in South Charleston. The game set for noon on Saturday at South Charleston High School. And a member of the South squad, lineman Mighty Lopez, joins us. Good evening. Thanks for your time. We appreciate it.
14: Yes, sir. I appreciate you having me on here today.
0: Well, what's been going on today? Two-a-day practices, right? You practice in the morning, you practice in the afternoon, and then you get a little chance for a break. And there's always an activity in the evening. So what's on store for tonight?
14: Tonight's activity is bowling, so we're all really excited to go to that. We leave at 9 to go bowling over at Town and Country.
0: Awesome. Late bowling, 9 o'clock.
14: Yes, sir.
2: Some of that moonlight stuff maybe they'll put out there. Can you bowl? Can anybody on this team that you know of bowl? That's not something that everybody has a talent for.
14: Apparently, some people are saying they're good at bowling. I don't know. I guess we'll find out when we get there, though.
0: Yeah, we'll see. Well, what's it been like this week? Obviously, you're ramping down in terms of the camp and preparing for the game at noon on Saturday. We've heard through the years about how special this event is, and you make new friends, and you kind of bond together. What's that been like this week for you?
14: It's been, honestly, it was nothing like I expected going into it. I met a lot of great guys, a lot of new friends that I'm sure I'll keep for a long time. A lot of guys that are going like similar experiences that are about to go to college and play football. And we've just all been hanging out and having a great time together all week, getting these practices done, going through the same thing as everyone else, eating this cafeteria food that's actually good, though.
2: So your coach is your coach, and Joey Fields, who coached you at Herbert Hoover. So just sort of roll with it, and you understand exactly what he wants, or has he changed a lot of stuff for this week's game?
14: No, it's been pretty much roll with exactly what he wants, because I mean, I feel like I have an advantage coming from playing for him, but I also have an advantage and I'm able to help everybody else because I already understand what he wants and how the plays are going to work and what we're doing on offense. So I kind of have that ability of, well, I've done it for 3 years at a high level, and now I'm able to help other people do it. So we get it done quicker and we can do it as a team.
0: Is it going to be run heavy offense or closer to 50-50?
14: Honestly, I don't know how it's going to look. I say we're just going to kind of go with the flow. I think it'll be closer to 50-50 if anything else.
0: What do you prefer? Do you like run blocking or pass blocking better?
14: Honestly, I like to run block more.
2: Gotcha. You're a wrestler as well. How has that helped you as an offensive lineman?
14: Wrestling's honestly just helped me a lot in like body positioning and feeling like weight distribution, like how my weight and how I'm leaning on somebody. First, how they're leaning on me and what our bodies are going to do.
0: Does that help with footwork as well, balance?
14: Oh, yeah. It definitely helps you be more balanced and lighter on your feet.
2: So seeing you chose to stay relatively close to home and go to the University of Charleston, what was it about the Golden Eagles that attracted you to want to go there?
14: It was really just the coaching staff and the people at the end of the day. Like, all the players there, they were – just great guys, and the coaches as well. They were great people.
0: Mm-hmm. Is there an opportunity to contribute right away, or how do you think that's going to work?
14: Honestly, I'm not 100% sure. I would like to contribute right away, but we'll find out. We'll find out July 31st when I get there for sure.
2: So I got to ask you, where did the mighty name come from? Is it on your birth certificate? Is it a nickname? How did that come about? Because it's one of the great names for a football player I've ever heard.
0: And a wrestler.
2: Yeah.
14: No, yeah, so it's actually on my birth certificate.
0: Outstanding. Do you have brothers and sisters?
14: Yeah, I have four sisters and a brother.
0: So what are their names?
14: I go youngest to oldest. So there's Segreta, Reed, Gia, Aubrey, and Jelena.
0: Okay, so those are wonderful names, but not quite as creative. So
14: yeah.
2: Do you like it now that you've grown up? Was it tough as a kid, or is it something you've just said, hey, this has got to make me tough from the beginning?
14: Oh, yeah. No, I've always really loved and embraced it. I like it. It's unique.
0: Mm-hmm. Again, Mighty, this has been a tremendous week. Give us your thoughts going forward to the game, what you're most looking forward to, and what kind of game you expect on Saturday.
14: I'm most looking forward to seeing how we play as a team. I think, like, not like saying the North won't play well, but I think we're really, as a team, really close. And then we're going to play super well together. So I'm looking forward to playing our best against their best. Mm-hmm. And, yeah, I'm just excited to play. I think we're going to be playing some hard-nosed football out here.
0: And you got three of your Herbu teammates with you, right? So that's kind of a nucleus there.
14: Yeah, it's definitely a strong point having Hoover teammates around me. It's made bonding easier because you have your guys, and then other teams have their guys, and we're just all matching super well together. It's just a bunch of good dudes out here.
2: You going to predict what you're going to bowl tonight? Will you go over 100, 200? About an 80.
14: No, I'll definitely bowl over 100, but no, I'm not going to get near 200.
0: All right, so somewhere in there, 100 and 150, something like that. Sounds like we're keeping you out of practice. So if you want to stand there with a phone and act like you're talking for the next 10 minutes, what's going on at practice right now?
14: Well, right now we're doing defensive team with a scout offense out there.
0: All right, so you're
14: so
0: part
14: we're,
0: of...
14: we're running plays against defensive teams.
0: So the number one defense out there. Well, Mighty Lopez, we appreciate your time, and best of luck to you, not only Saturday, but in your collegiate career at the University of Charleston as well.
15: Yes, sir. I greatly appreciate having me on here today.
0: All right. Thank you. Thanks very much. And again, we encourage everybody to go out if you're in the area. Noon on Saturday, it is the North-South All-Star football game.
2: South Charleston High School. Like I said, from the many years ago, my teammates who got a chance to play in that, it's a lifelong experience that they've never forgotten.
0: Mm-hmm. 304 Talk, 304, time for some text messages here as we head down the stretch on this Thursday edition of the Sports Line. Texter asks, which baseball players are eligible to return next year?
2: Well, there are a lot of seniors that have no eligibility left, but once it comes down to draft eligible guys mm-hmm. who have decisions, there are really four of those, okay? Max Yale, Dawson Montessa, Tyrus Hall, Armani Guzman. Those are the guys that are draft eligible but also have eligibility to return. So we'll have to see what happens with each of those. In the old days, everybody that got drafted left, right? When you were draft eligible, it wasn't even much of a decision. There's some decisions that mm-hmm. are made now, though I think the majority of the time you still jump into the professional
0: but
2: ranks.
0: But NIL has changed that
2: yes.
0: a little bit.
2: Yeah. So now there's some opportunities to make money and remain at West Virginia. And of course, everybody is transfer eligible in today's world, too, but that's what it looks like in terms of draft eligibility.
0: So with the pitching staff, it's going to be built around Chance and Cole,
2: yeah.
0: who's a sophomore, your 10-game winner. But most of the other contributors, Bassinger, Korn, McDougal, those are three off the top that no longer have eligibility.
2: Yeah. I mean, if you could keep Montessa and or Yale.
0: Excellent shape.
2: That would be great. Now, whether that happens or not, I don't know. But, again, in today's world, you're going to be counting on a lot of transfers. Some of the younger guys that got minimal time, but got a little bit moving up in the ranks. So that's what you're going to be looking at once you get into next year. You can build around Gavin Kelly and Matt Einisch, those two in particular. But there is every year, there are going to be a mm-hmm. bunch of changes.
0: There's going to be guys that have opportunities and, again, playing this deep into the season and having the success that West Virginia had, that would, you would think, make many of these players more attractive to professional
2: sure.
0: organizations.
2: Sure.
0: 304 Talk, 304, another question about with eligibility remaining. Texter says, with the success the baseball team has had this year, likely to have in the future, it seems inevitable that the stadium is going to have to be expanded. That being said, since the stadium was built through TIF years ago, tax increment financing, who actually owns the stadium? Is it Monongalia County, the state of West Virginia, or WVU? Who will be responsible for the cost of expansion?
2: I think the county owns it. Though, you know, if West Virginia wants to expand it, West Virginia University wants to expand it, they certainly can incur those kind of costs. But it's not as easily done as, let's pour another $10 million into the facility. Because, again, baseball is always going to be a profit loss or net loss, I guess I should say. So mm-hmm. you got to make those kind of decisions. There'll be some changes over there, though.
0: Yeah, and there's been talk about, well, Saban's has brought it up,
2: yeah.
0: about now's the time if you're going mm-hmm. to expand. Now may be the time to add some seats. And there are some areas in that stadium where
2: yeah.
0: it would seem natural to build it up a little bit.
2: Yeah, those grass berms inside mm-hmm. Are down the right and left field lines. They could do some things with improve those for seating opportunities.
0: 304 Talk, 304. One final one here. Comment on the state baseball tournament. 2013, the championship games were played on June 1st. This year it's June 13th. So seniors have missed their senior class trips. And that's an issue, too. I mean, they've moved it back because they expanded the softball tournament to 2 weeks. They mm-hmm. split the softball tournament. Softball tournament used to be 4 days, I believe. It used to be 2 days with three classes. Then it expanded to four last year. Now with eight teams double elimination, they broke it up. They had a four-team single double-A tournament. I'm sorry, a four-day single double-A tournament, a four-day triple and quad-A tournament. Is there some way to compress that and move baseball back? I think that is another issue that's going to be brought up during this offseason, if they can push baseball back 1 week like it used to be. And that would make sense to me if there's a way to do it. All right, Coach, we covered a lot of ground.
2: Yep, a lot, and we'll cover more tomorrow.
0: Do it again tomorrow. 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
18: The World Cup continues, and it's been all Canada in the first half against Qatar.
19: Johnston, beautifully shaped ball.
18: Yeah, you just heard it all on FS1. They are up 3-0 at halftime. Czechia and South Africa drew even, a final score of 1-1 thanks to a late equalizing penalty kick. Switzerland top Bosnia-Herzegovina 4-1 in Group B play in Los Angeles. In other World Cup news, U.S. men's national team midfielder Christian Pulisic continued to train on his own after aggravating his calf injury in their opener last week against Paraguay. His status for tomorrow's match in Seattle against Australia is unknown. In Major League Baseball, the Mets currently lead the Phillies 2-0. It's the bottom of the first. I'm Ancy Bolaños.
20: One guy is happily divorced. One guy is happily married. One guy gets called daddy by his three beautiful daughters. One guy gets called daddy after a credit card approval. One guy won a state high school basketball championship. One guy only covered a state high school basketball championship. One guy does voiceovers for fast food chains. One guy only eats fast food. Does this seem weird to anybody else?
21: Crazy!
20: Can this sports writer and this sports fan share a radio show without driving each other crazy? 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Here's Kelvin Washington.
22: Ashley.
23: Ack, ack, a dack, dack, dack, a ack.
22: Enter, brother.
24: Enter, brother. That is right. What up? Welcome on in to the Odd Couple on a, this time it is a TV theme song Thursday. I got a little ahead of myself, Monty. I said, hi, Monty, as well.
25: Yeah.
24: That's, yeah. Yeah. Got a great show lined up for you.
26: We got a lot to talk about with Monty as well.
24: What's that?
26: We had an interesting conversation earlier.
18: Oh, he's being a hater?
26: No, no, no. We'll get to it. We'll get to it a little bit later. Let's just go ahead. Run.
24: I already feel like I'm going to be on Team Monty.
18: You are. Damn. Trust.
24: Yeah, I just, because I know you.
18: I told you. I told you. You're going to be disappointed by the results.
26: Okay, we'll see.
24: Yeah, I already feel like I'm going to be Team Monty.
26: We shall see.
24: Yeah,
26: thank you. Please.
24: All right. Well, let me get to it.
26: Please.
24: All right. We got a whole lot to get to on this TV theme song Thursday. By the way, of course, K-Dub Live for myself, Ephraim Salaam for him, iCouple FSR, ways to find us on social, the number 877-99 on Fox. But he is Ephraim Salaam. Drop the blow the whistle.
27: And right tackle from San Diego State, number 74, Ephraim Salaam.
24: That's right. You didn't want
26: the Super Bowl intro.
24: Nice.
26: That takes precedent there.
24: Now here, Rob
26: it
24: G.
26: It reminds me that I actually did something important at one time.
24: You did, but here's Rob G. Yeah. Can I tell you how? Can I Ephraim how Ephraim would do me?
26: What?
24: But did you win that game? Did you win that
26: I
24: game?
26: I would not do that.
24: Yeah,
26: what?
24: Absolutely. Monty, know it too.
26: I would do
24: But
26: that.
24: Did you win that game?
26: I would do
24: no,
26: that.
24: No, I'm just saying. You played it like you won the game.
26: Yeah, and then we lost, okay?
24: I'm just saying.
26: Okay.
24: Ephraim is here for Rob, who has been out for a minute and enjoying himself.
26: What's Rob doing?
24: This is how you know. You'll get this.
26: Okay.
24: Single, like a dollar bill single.
26: Okay.
24: Not even, I'm single technically because I'm not married, but I got a, you know, lady. He is out because the stuff he's doing.
26: Full quarters.
24: He'll post like, only in Chicago for a night. The next picture, I'm at a wedding in Memphis.
26: Oh, yeah.
24: Next one, back in New York.
26: You can't do that when you get responsibilities. No.
24: So he's out here living his best.
26: Well, where
24: he's able to go here, go there for a night. I'm only here for literally 8 hours.
26: He's
24: the
26: old
24: back.
26: Dude in the club with the silk shirt on and the herringbone.
24: So you've been to NABJ?
26: That's
24: So you've been there.
26: Man, that's funny.
24: Hey, we got a lot to get to. I'm glad you're here, too, because some of the conversations, we got to talk to you a little bit on the phone. Me and Martin, me and Carrie the other day.
26: Yep.
24: So get to ask you some of these things we have. We got the parade for the Knicks. A lot of stuff's come from that. Next hour, we'll have Mark Stein, Of course, Fox Sports Radio, NBA Insider, and the Steinline on Substack. We got Shop Talk. See what Rob G has cooked up there. And then final hour, we got Foul Affair with J.R. Gamble. Always good to have him on and talk some baseball with him. So a lot to get to. By the way, be sure to check out the YouTube channel. On there looking good. You see us right now. Elijah's got us up and running. Make sure you subscribe. You can search the iCouple FSR. You'll find us on there. Like, share, comment. Yes, Monty's here. Yes, she straightened her hair out for you guys. She said, I'm going to give him a different look, Calvin. I'm going to switch it up. So, Ephraim will get up to about 35,000 subscribers. We're at about 30 right now. We'll get to 35 because Monty's
26: here. Using her? Oh, she. That's
24: big use.
26: Clickbait?
24: Big use. She knows it, too.
26: Is that why she has a halter top on?
24: Look, you got. Ephraim, did you just hear cars trying to get to the YouTube page?
26: I was wondering why you were dressed like you going to the gym.
24: Yeah, they over here right now.
26: Okay, I see what's going on.
24: Boy, let me tell you, people breaking their fingers trying to get
18: going
24: to YouTube.
18: Going to the gym? What are you talking about? I'm not dressed like I'm going to the gym.
24: And Monty, we're trying to get to YouTube.
26: Okay. The yoga pants.
18: Those are on, yeah.
26: Okay, well.
18: Yeah. Okay.
26: We're going to have to do your update standing up. That's what the people
24: right now
26: want.
24: You sound like Rob.
26: That's what the people want.
24: That is what they want, though, by the way. And also, by the way, too, you mentioned it. Yoga pants are the new mom jeans.
18: They really are.
24: 97% of moms ain't even think about the gym today. But you're going to get these yoga pants and these workout pants, the athletic leisure. You're going to get this in your life. All right, a lot to get to. Let's start it off here. Rob G. Oh, he's on. Well, even long. We know Jalen Brunson is obviously – you talk about a guy that's having a moment, the toast of the town.
26: Yes.
24: Jalen Brunson is that. And I would argue, I think I can speak for you too, no one more like deserving. A guy who just sticks to it.
26: Man.
24: Goes about his business quiet, gets the job done. But this was his moment to enjoy the festivities of New York. And here's some of the things he said.
1: There's a lot of people that have a lot of negative stuff to say. There's a lot of people who have a lot of opinions. But when you prove them wrong, you really don't have to, you don't have to say to them.
24: He's such a nice guy. He can't even be mean wrong. Right. It didn't even come off right. I thought this was about to be his moment.
26: No.
24: Ephraim to be like, and mother, and you, he was like, and then, you know, and.
26: So let me explain this to you. He took a different approach. You were looking for the Twitter response, right? Like people on Twitter are just relentless.
24: That's why they ain't barely going it.
26: Right? Like, they're relentless. So you were expecting a Twitter response, and he did more of a Facebook response. Right? Like, he did more of a... Like, tell me I'm lying. Tell me I'm lying. He did more of a Facebook response.
24: No, that was
26: where good. He was just like, if you know, you know. Right? Opposed
24: are
26: to...
24: Are you saying it was like our aunts and uncles when they
26: take
24: those phrases?
26: Yeah, it's like...
24: I didn't really...
26: Look, baby, I'm not... Look, honey, I'm not going to put all that energy into you. All right, you know, stupid is what stupid does.
24: He hit us with one of those.
26: Right? Like, yeah, that's what he hit. You right. Wanted...
24: We wanted the...
26: Scorched earth.
24: Yeah, scorched earth or very current with the lingo, whatever they're doing now. He hit me.
26: Facebook him.
24: No, he Facebooked it. With that being said, there's a topic of conversation. He said, hey, you don't got to say nothing. You just show up, shut up, and let, you know, and shut them up by putting in the work and getting the job done. And he did just that. We had you on 2 days ago.
26: Yep.
24: And with conversation we were talking about as well, Rob G asked the other day, are we going too far? Is the Jalen Brunson, not just we as in you and I, but like people, like, is it going crazy? And I actually believe it's not. And I'll say this. There are people who are players in whatever the sport may be that have been fringe right there on the outside, Ephraim. Like, you got the guys with sexier numbers, bigger names, but they're always kind of right there.
26: Mm-hmm.
24: And maybe it's a glass ceiling, like, man, if I could just break through. And you see some of the production, right? You see, we had Kerry here who's a Maverick fan. He said by year three in Dallas, we were like, oh, shoot, he kind of nice. And then obviously Luka goes down in the postseason, and then he's putting up 30, putting up 40. We're like, oh. But you're wondering, somebody's got to score, so is that just him tonight? Then he goes to New York. Everybody's like, eh, it's a good signing, but you thought New York could do more. And he said, oh, add that to the list. I got to prove you guys wrong. And my point is, he's been doing this the whole duration in New York. Game winners, big shots, pulling the team. They had success where they won 50 games 4 years in a row. We don't see that from the Knicks. For that to be the mecca of basketball, we don't see that from them. They're not, you know, these teams that just have so much sustained success.
26: Right.
24: They'll dip away for 5-10 years, then they'll pop back up. And, you know, they're the number two team, the most losses since they last went to the finals.
26: Oh,
24: only
26: wow.
24: One worse is Washington Wizards.
26: Oof.
24: I didn't think that. because most teams have had a nice little run of success. Yes. The Pistons were down, but they had a 10-year where they were good with Chauncey and Ben Wallace and those guys. So my point is, he's got the Knicks to respectability. He got them there. He got them to playoffs. He got them to one series, to the next series, Eastern Conference Finals last year, Game 7. So he's been doing this, but we've been making the thing of, well, you got to win it, or you at least got to get the finals before we put you in that category. And he finally did it, and he did it in such a great fashion those last two games. Ephraim, first two, three, struggling a little bit, inefficient, but he made big shots. Those last two, he was spectacular. And I think that's what matters more. Me and Rob G, we talk about this a lot. There are guys that, yeah, you can put up cute stats, but sometimes they're pointless points is what I call them. Like, it's not when it matters can I count on you. And he's kind of the opposite of a lot of those guys. When it matters, I can depend on you. When it counts, you're there. You get the job done, and at a certain point, that has to elevate you where we rank you. So for me, he's right there in the top. If you want to say five or six, seven, right there. I know there's a guy's more talented, just pop off the chart when you look at him, like eye test. But guys who I depend on this season get it done, he's right there for me.
26: Let's talk about that, because you hear that a lot.
24: Mm-hmm.
26: You're absolutely right when you say there are other guys more athletic, more talented, so to speak, more that pop off the television. And you're right. But we must take that out of the criteria.
24: I agree.
26: Because when you start talking about dynamic guards, and the first thing you say is their athleticism or their size, then you're excluding a whole category of players. Now, when you look at Jalen Brunson, what he was able to do and what he's been able to do his whole life, and I'm talking about AAU, I'm talking about under 17 winning the championship, I'm talking about high school winning the championship, college winning the championship,
24: twice,
26: the NBA winning the championship, right? He's never been the most athletic on the team. He's never been the tallest. He's never been the God-gifted athlete that we like to refer to when we're talking about all-time greats. But what he has been is a winner, and he has been the captain and the leader of that train that pulls into the station as champions. So I want to take away the athleticism when we talk about greatness and top players. Like, Ja Morant is one of the most athletic guards on the planet Earth, on any level in any league. Would you take Ja Morant over Jalen Brunson?
24: No.
26: Right? You look at Zion Williams.
24: Another freak.
26: Right? Oh, tremendously athletic, can do all of the would you take him over Jalen Brunson?
24: No.
26: So when you start talking about athleticism and getting downhill and getting to the rim, Donovan Mitchell.
24: Nice.
26: Athletic guard.
24: D-Wade-like, but no.
26: Right? When Russell Westbrook was in his prime, right?
24: He is the great example, Ephraim. He needs what Brunson had, like that close it, knowing how to win the tempo, knowing how to make knock down the free throws. Yeah, he needed that.
26: You know what you have to rely on when you don't have superior athletic ability? You have to rely on sure things. You have to have a basketball IQ that rivals the all-time greats. You have to see the game in a way and see footwork and positioning in a way that always gives you the advantage when you don't have the advantage athletically or genetically. That is something this young man has mastered his entire life, and that's why he is where he is, and the Knicks were able to win this championship. Because throw that – and I'm not saying he's void of athleticism, but when you talk about guards and their size and look at Shea and his athletic ability and all of these things – you don't talk about Brunson in that way.
24: And can I jump in and tell
26: Please
24: you?
26: Please do.
24: There's a guy that we love this about him. We give him great. We champion that he's not that. We almost go like it's a feather in his cap. Joker.
26: Yes.
24: We'll go Joker. Oh man, he can't even jump over a telephone book. Look, he's slow. Look how look how great. It's like Brunson getting that.
26: But he's 7'1".
24: Yeah, but
26: so just with that. He has something that most players don't have.
24: For what I'm using as example of, he's not Dwight, where I'm dunking
26: right,
24: on
26: right, right.
24: my shot. I'm not
26: right.
24: Kevin Garnett, where I can.
26: How tall are you?
24: 6'2".
26: Matt, you already know that was going to be a lie.
24: 6'2"?
26: Whenever, listen, let me tell you something, people. When you ask somebody a question and 6'2"? They look up, then look into
24: looking,
26: your eyes.
24: I'm looking up to where my strength comes
26: and
24: from,
26: then,
24: okay?
26: And look down, look and then me. They answer, they lying.
24: 6'2". So, yeah. How tall is Brunson? Hey, whatever Brunson is, I am.
26: Lying,
24: do you think he's 6'2"?
26: He's gonna lie to
24: do
26: the
24: you
26: people?
24: Think he's 6'2"?
26: No, he's not 6'2".
24: Okay, well, hey, I'm 6'2".
26: You're not 6'2" either.
24: Whatever you think about Brunson, we the same height.
26: Rob G, how tall is Kel?
3: 6'2".
4: 5'9".
26: Oh, right. I'm taller than 5'9".
24: I'll give him 5'10 and a half.
26: Right. I give him 5'10.
24: That was pretty
26: good. I give him 5'10 and a half.
24: That was good.
26: My wife is 5'11", so yeah. As I'm walking by you and I'm walking by her, I'm like.
24: The shoes I got on today. Let me see if I got on. I might be about.
26: Well, he got some orthopedic shoes on, so he may be 6'6". I might be about 6 right
24: today.
26: Now.
24: I might be about 6 today.
26: But
24: five,
26: when you
24: nine.
26: When
24: I'm 5'9", you and I'm Royce 5'9".
4: Fun fact, when me and Kelvin get off the chairs, we're the same height.
26: Oh, there
4: like
26: you
4: when
26: go.
4: We jump off the chairs, the head doesn't move. It stays we're in the same spot.
26: All right.
24: He getting New York crazy. He got on his Timberland boots.
4: I do.
26: Okay.
4: I do.
24: He got on
26: okay,
24: his Timbs.
26: Timbo's dragging.
24: Yeah, he got his right. Timbs right now. You know what I mean? He my height today.
26: But look, I
24: oh, yeah, well, anyway,
26: I say
24: two,
26: all
24: ahead,
26: that, whatever that is. Do you know what Jalen Brunson has done? Now, Steph Curry had a movement of dads in the gym with their 4-year-old, 5-year-old sons who are going to be athletically and vertically challenged,
24: mm-hmm.
26: and told them that there is a space and a place for you in the league if you can just put this ball in a hole.
24: Mm-hmm.
26: Right? Now, that's that has been a movement.
24: Yeah.
26: We're seeing more kids be able to shoot than ever before.
24: 100%.
26: My brother, who is 6'2", that's how I know you're not 6'2". His son is probably going to cap out about 6'1", 6'2".
24: Mm-hmm.
26: What Jalen Brunson has just done and what he's been to the league has now opened up the door for a pathway forward, right? My nephew Noah's 12, one of the top 12-year-olds in the country. Look him up.
24: Yeah.
26: My son is 11. They're the same height. My son is going to be 6'9".
24: Mm-hmm.
26: His path to the league is going to be completely different. Skill set has to still be on par, but at 6'9", they're going to be like, well, hell, we can teach him to play.
24: Right.
26: Right? 6'1", you have to have everything in your bag, and you have to bring your bag to the gym, to the game, every single day. It has to come mm-hmm. with you. There can't be a time where Jalen Brunson doesn't bring all the things he brings to the court. And to me, that's more valuable than anything else, because now what we're going to see is we're going to see kids training and working harder than ever, because there is a pathway. Everybody not going to be LeBron. Nobody can be LeBron. Right.
24: And nobody can necessarily be the greatest shooter. Everybody can work on their just shot.
26: But it's not going to fall like that.
24: Steph was on another level. Let me add to the point, and we'll break here. When we were coming up watching the game, to see a smaller guard was actually kind of normal. Tim yes. Hardaway Jr., probably 5-6-time All-Star. I believe he's in the Hall of Fame, I mm-hmm. believe. Nice, right?
26: Isaiah
24: Thompson, one of the best ever.
26: Mm-hmm.
24: John Stockton, one of the best ever.
26: Do you know
24: Mark Jackson.
26: Yeah.
24: I can go down the line.
26: Mark Jackson's still a little
24: Iverson,
26: bit taller.
24: 6'3". Allen Iverson, yep. Mark Price. These guys, it was normal to see. I mean, I can go out. Kevin Johnson.
26: Yes.
24: Battle. There were guys who it was normal. And the league, because it's a copycat league,
26: it changed.
24: They'll change it. Well, we wanted that. Okay. Yep. Now we wanted that.
26: Yeah.
24: You know,
26: 6'6", 6'7", 6'8".
24: They wanted Magic the T-Mac.
26: Magic at 6'9", T-Mac, Penny Hardaway.
24: Yep, they want that now. And
26: now
24: so,
26: it's big guards.
24: And that's why I think A-Cuff Jr. is going to be.
26: Oh, he's going to be a monster.
24: Another
26: oh,
24: one of those.
26: Brother, he's going to be a monster.
24: Yeah, Rob Getter. G knows how I feel about A-Cuff Jr. I just brought him up yesterday. We had a guest on. I'm like. I like what he can do. So with that being said, we heard from Brunson. We heard from a lot of people during the, of course, during the parade. We saw the festivities. We even heard from the owner, who I think felt like he was catching some shade from the mayor of Gotham City. We'll let you hear about that. It is the Odd Couple, Ephraim Salaam in for Rob on a TV theme song Thursdays. 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

0: Fox Sports Radio, Odd Couple. It is Kelvin Washington, my man Ephraim Salam, who's in for Rob on this TV theme song Thursday. And by the way, Lexi, I will be coming to you at some point because this Canada-Qatar game is getting a little...
1: Calvin, I don't know how to express it outside of this game is historic.
0: Yeah, it's getting a little carried away.
1: Hello, Ephraim.
2: Hello.
1: Big fan. I watched you on the pitch.
2: Oh.
1: Sad you didn't return to the big screen there.
2: Tally ho hum. Chitty chitty bang bang.
1: That is quite racist.
0: 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All right, so here's what I'll do, Roger. I'm thinking maybe drop the sound and then come back, respond to it. Let's do this. So we talked about the parade happening today for the Knicks. As you can imagine, a million people speak. We heard from Jalen Brunson, top of the show. And owner James Dolan had something to say as well. Well, this is in response. Let me say, after Mayor Mamdani, let's start with Mamdani. This is the mayor. Then we'll go to James Dolan.
3: As John Starks dunked on Jordan and Patrick Ewing dunked on the Pacers. As Bernard King scored 60. As Charles Oakley pulled every rebound within reach. As Spike got in Reggie Miller's face. As Allen Houston put up a shot against Miami that hung in the air for an eternity. As Larry Johnson gave us the four-point play heard around New York. As Starbury traded threes with Kobe and then sold sneakers every kid could afford. As Nate Robinson stuffed Yao Ming. As the city came alive watching Linsanity. And as Melo lived every Brooklyn dreams when he came home.
0: What? He was on the orator or not?
2: He was on
0: for
2: it.
0: 2 seconds. I had a dream that one
2: he
0: day.
2: Was levitating.
0: He was levitating.
2: That was a spiritual moment for, man, the, for those fans.
0: And what did you hear every time he said, Allen Houston hitting the shot? And you notice the name he said, Charles Oakley grabbing all those rebounds? Well, James Dolan had some things to say. Might have felt a little shade with that Charles Oakley reference, and you can hear the crowd response a wee bit different.
2: Okay.
4: I don't need your vote.
0: Oh.
4: I don't need to quote to you, right, about what happened here, and it's because if you're real Knicks fans, you know it already.
0: Did you hear the crowd at all?
2: No.
0: Yeah. So, James Dolan.
2: Good Lord, man.
0: Yeah, had to go James Dolan, and I think Ephraim, I'll tell you why I was a little upset with him on the other side of what is trending. Monty Bolaños now. Di-di-ding, bi-di-ding. Right now, Monty Bolaños, what?
5: Thank you so much. How we doing?
0: We're doing good. There you go. Bam. Ethan,
2: hey,
0: YouTube
2: Monty.
0: Going crazy.
5: Hi. I add a year to the age that I told you I was. I was wrong.
0: Wait,
5: add
0: what?
5: One more year. It was wrong. I still don't know.
0: You got your own age wrong?
5: I got my own age wrong. I
2: saw her counting, and I was like, what's happening right now?
0: That was worse than me and my height at 6'5".
5: Yeah, so add one more to what I said. I just realized
0: that. When are you going to, you and you two going to get to the debate or whatever?
2: Don't worry about it. Okay.
5: We got it. Guys, so much going on, including the World Cup. 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What's going on right now? It's been all Canada against

0: Qatar, Qatar, I don't know what it is, but it's 4-0 in the 69th minute. This is out of Group B. Earlier today, out of Group B in Los Angeles, Switzerland topped Bosnia-Herzegovina 4-1. Czechia and South Africa ended in a 1-1 draw thanks to a late penalty kick in the 83rd minute by South Africa. Other World Cup news, U.S. men's national team midfielder Christian Pulisic continued to train on his own after aggravating his calf injury in their opener last week against Paraguay. His status for tomorrow's match in Seattle against Australia is not known at this time. In Major League Baseball, the White Sox on the scoreboard first against the Yankees. They're up 1-0, bottom of the second inning. The Mets lead the Phillies 3-1, top of the third inning. The Twins swept the Rangers, winning 9-3. The Blue Jays beat the Red Sox 4-3. The Guardians doubled up on the Brewers 4-2. And the Mariners shut out the Orioles 3-0. Mike Trout, star of the Angels, he's headed to the IL because of a strained hamstring. And when it comes to the home run derby, guys, I don't know if you heard about the changes. I'm going to tell you real quick. This is July 13th. They're eliminating the clock altogether in this year's home run derby. There's going to be 20 swings in the first round. But if you homer on that 20th swing, you get to keep going until you don't homer, essentially. You get 15 swings in the second and third round, and there's going to be seeding when it comes to the second round. So we always appreciate the seeding.
1: I'm not mad at that. Yeah, I'm not either. It gets a little...
0: I agree.
1: All right now.
0: I agree.
1: And it may be out of breath. But I want to go back to that Mike Trout.
0: He was
1: just getting back to reminding us. He was Mike Trout. Mm-hmm. I think he had 17 home runs. Mm-hmm. Me and Rob had a couple of conversations throughout the season. Like, man, he was playing the Yankees looking good. And it's just the injury bug bites harder on some people, man. And
0: it really
1: just
0: does.
2: Well, it's biting the hell out of him.
1: Yeah, we never really will.
2: That's why Shohei was like, hey, guys.
1: Get me out of here.
2: I got to go.
0: This can be contagious. I don't want to be here.
1: Don't you already hear the third?
3: What if I told you this team had the two best players
2: in the history of the game?
3: And ain't got Jack to show for it.
2: Nothing.
0: Not even a postseason.
1: Even if they didn't win it, but just an epic playoff
0: nothing.
1: Run.
0: Nothing.
1: They ain't got nothing to show for
2: highlights?
1: It.
2: Highlights?
0: Nah.
2: Nothing?
3: Not even a good bobblehead night.
1: They ain't got nothing to show for that.
0: Nah.
1: Dang, Monty. All right. Thank you for that,
0: okay,
1: Monty.
0: Bye.
2: Thanks, Monty.
1: Hey, yes. Kelvin Washington here, by the way. We got to talk. 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Go check that out when you can. All right. Hey, I just wanted to say this with James Dolan. He's every league has that guy or two. It was Donald Sterling for a while in the NBA.
2: You mean Petty?
1: Yeah, Petty.
2: Little?
1: Figuratively, literally,
2: okay. All right.
1: not showing up to drafts mm-hmm. and lottery things to be playing with your band. My favorite, New York Times did a whole big thing on, if you were a lawyer, and let's just say I represent you, Ephraim, you had a slip and fall at the MSG or mm-hmm. just, or whatever the case may be. Well, I'm doing my job as a lawyer. Now I buy tickets to go see Hamilton at Madison Square Garden. They have facial recognition that is blocking lawyers who have ever challenged him. They can't get in. You and your wife, you show up and, oh, it's going to be a great night, babe. You know what I'm saying? Beep. Literally. And they get kicked out. Now, I'm not talking five people, Ephraim.
2: Wow.
1: I'm talking hundreds. Lawyers, ex-employees who just quit. It ain't got to be nothing bad. Just, you know, I moved on. If he has you on his hit list, you can't get in. We're not going to talk about Charles Oakley. You get what I mean? Like, and just been that guy. Finally, we give him his credit. Last year or two, he's lay low. Let Leon Rose cook. Let everybody in the organization cook. Let me not say dumb things, do these types of things. And to me, what's the one time they lost in 47 days? He invited his boy to the game, the president. Now,
2: change the whole atmosphere.
1: You can say, nah, I had nothing to do. Okay, tongue in cheek, whatever. Okay. And then you get a celebratory moment. Everybody's going crazy. You
2: and
1: know how that's
2: you
1: a parade.
2: Be petty.
1: You can say anything almost as a player. I don't even do. He gets up there. You want? Hey, I don't care. I don't need your votes. I don't need this. I don't have to quote the. You know with the. What are we? This is a celebratory moment, and it's like he had to. James Dolan had to go. James Dolan and ruin a celebratory moment.
2: What? You know what? Shout out to Knicks fans who support the team despite the owner.
1: Yeah.
2: Despite the owner, they are through and through fans. And I got into an argument with one of my closest friends I've known for over 30 plus years, mm-hmm. who's from Brooklyn. Like, if you ask him, his name is Omar. If you ask Omar, hey, are you from New York? He'll say, no, I'm from Brooklyn, son. I'm from Brooklyn. And I'm like, you know, Brooklyn is New York.
1: No, it's not.
2: It's different. So he's a Brooklyn Nets fan.
1: Mm-hmm.
2: So we did an office pool, Spurs or Knicks. And when we got to Omar, he was like, New York.
1: Love how you got to say
2: right?
1: it.
2: Right? He was like,
1: New York, son.
2: Over everybody. And so we got on him. I'm like, yo, bro, you're a Brooklyn fan. You're a Brooklyn Nets fan. You can't cheer for the Knicks.
1: Crosstown rivals.
2: You can't do that. Right? I'm a Laker fan.
1: Right.
2: If the Clippers were in the championship playing anyone, I'm cheering for anyone.
1: Ooh, what if it's Clippers Celtics?
2: The only one caveat.
1: That's the one caveat.
2: That's the only one.
1: Okay.
2: Anything else, no shot. I'm cheering for the Clippers.
1: Right. My bad.
2: So I'm talking to Omar, and I'm like, bro, you can't be a Brooklyn Nets fan out here cheering for the Knicks. And he was explaining, yo, bro, it's New York over here. I said, but you claim Brooklyn. You're not even claiming New York. Because the man, I heard it, hey, you from New York? He was like, no. I'm from Brooklyn. And I'm like, okay, are you with New York or are you just with Brooklyn? Because the Brooklyn Nets haven't and never will win anything. Right. So I don't know. We had an argument amongst our group about whether he could cheer for the Knicks or not. But then when you watch people and you hear New York fans, they're like, it's New York versus the world. And you got that.
1: Yep.
2: You got. There were times in this celebration, in the parade today, where people were fighting and hugging at the same time. Like, how does that happen?
1: Only
2: where you're
1: in New York.
2: Fighting someone and hugging them at the same time. You're happy and mad at the same time, and only a way that New York can be. It was unbelievable.
1: If it were Jeopardy, I would have said, if you asked that question, you know, gave me the call, I said, who is New York? Because like that is New York.
2: New York.
1: But those who, I'm trying to think, I think everybody here has been to New York, I'm pretty sure. It is the oddest place, and I was just explaining it at the other job, because a few people hadn't been, and I said, it is the nicest, meanest people you'll ever meet.
2: Yes, yeah.
1: Because it's the same person that literally will push you out of the way, because you're, I think it's Fifth Street, no, I think it, and then move. And that same person, 10 minutes later, if you saw him, you're like, hey, man, I'm just trying, wait. Just take the L train down to the Fifth Street. Get off there. All right. Then next thing you know, he's helping you. All right. You got it, man. All right. I'm like, I'm confused. Like, I'm like a battered, like, are we cool? Are we not? Or New York is just such a unique place in that regard. Maybe that's East Coast in general.
2: They will rob you and then feel
1: and
2: bad.
1: Give you $2
2: and give you your Metro card.
1: Yeah, here, just a nigga. You got to, I just right? so you get
2: I
1: home.
2: I know you got to get home.
1: I know
2: home,
1: you need to get home.
2: But so. I'm going to, you run your stuff, but I know you got to get home, fam.
1: It's here, man. Just, you good?
2: Right, I'm going to rob you, but I'm going to still get you something to eat.
1: It's so strange.
2: On my way out.
1: Yeah, and the moral of the story with James Dolan is just, dude, like,
2: be a human,
1: you
2: man.
1: Just, you can't
2: come on,
1: just
2: bro.
1: Not today.
2: It's too much. It's not about that.
1: Just not today.
2: Not
1: today
2: about that.
1: Is unity. Today I don't need to put the politics, and I ain't vote for you, and I don't need your votes. And
2: it's
1: not today. And you finally lay low, and wow, look what happened. Your team won, and now they're having a moment. So lay low on that. That's what I heard from that. All right, on the way. Your tie rack play of the day, plus someone in the NBA. We just maybe earlier we did a whole list of small guards. An all-star small guard opted out. Can he be like a Jalen Brunson or nah? We'll tell you. It is the Odd Couple on a TV theme song Thursday. Ephraim in for Rob, Kelvin Washington, Fox Sports Radio.
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0: spend most of my days chilling
1: out. You agree, this is the top three TV theme song, right?
2: Absolutely.
1: Okay. Yeah, Rob and I didn't agree with that. We all did, Rob G, Alex, everybody's like, yeah. I think even Monty agreed. Monty, remember that day we were asking, this is a top three TV theme song, right? Everybody agreed. And of course, Rob.
2: I don't know, top 15.
1: Like, this is classic. This is iconic. Speaking of Rob, he is, of course, out this week. We got Eferman today, Kelvin Washington with you on this TV theme song Thursday. Still a lot to get to. Next hour, we have Mark Stein, Fox Sports Radio NBA Insider, going to join us. The Stein Line on Substack. Be good to chop it up with him. After that, we'll have Shop Talk. And then also, we will have, of course, Foul or Fair with Jay Apple. We'll do that with him as well. The Canada score again. Oh, my gosh. They actually went to Qatar's side of the field this time. Ephraim, wow.
3: No, no Qatar players.
1: They're not down there. It's all right. 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
6: Oh, gentlemen, Kevin from Home Alone, Ephraim from the American side of football. It is great and prestigious day to tell you it is officially game two of all the groups starting the second round of the FIFA 2026 World Cup Games. And now, forget everything that's happened. We must talk about what is happening currently in front of all of us. Canada has never won a World Cup game. I repeat, Canada, 50,000 fans in their home stadium today are watching them butcher Qatar. And as I could say, as my Qatar gently weeps, will not be able to move forward after this one. There have been multiple red cards. There have been somebody on Canada who quite literally might have lost one of his three legs. Pause. This is one of the greatest matches I have seen. Canada has never even scored a goal. They have five and could have more in the 86th minute. Kelvin, am I underselling this?
1: No, you're not. And again, Ephraim and I, obviously we're doing the show, so we keep looking at each other and talking. And every time we look back, they're having a shot on goal every time. Yeah, I don't know.
6: Literally.
1: Here we go again, right here. I don't know if Qatar is just like throwing in the towel.
6: We should Qatar them out of this because done.
1: It has happened already.
6: It's done. So yeah. All I will say is, Canada, today is your day. I don't even care that Mexico's coming up, which, by the way, you should watch. It should be a very good game. Against South Korea, both of them are in the lead in their group. This has been the definitive moment for Canada to stand up and take a bow.
1: Drake drop an album. They doing good in the World Cup.
6: Three albums.
1: I only acknowledge the one.
6: I actually admire all three.
1: Do I need to go check them out? I only listen to Iceman.
6: Slap City's quite good, if I may say. We slap the whole city. We hope we find love.
1: We only got a couple on there. Janice, Shut the Blank Up is probably the best one.
6: Back to you, gentlemen.
1: The biggest hit, I should say. All right, thank you, Lexi. Breaking that down, we'll continue to keep you updated. And my gosh, Qatar at this point. Can y'all go hire Messi for 10 minutes or something? Because they need some help over there. All right, speaking of signing, Ephraim, Rob G, there's some news with Trae Young about opting out of his player option, right?
7: Yes, sir. He is opting out of a $47 million contract for next season, according to ESPN Mark Spears. However, the expectation is that he's going to re-sign with the Wizards for a long-term deal, maybe at a lower number, but more years, more money for Trae Young.
1: Yeah, it just, you know the business. This is just opt out. Instead of 48 or whatever it's supposed to be, maybe I'll go 38 a year for 4 or 5 years. You know, get the long-term money, which, good for him. The larger conversation I want to have with you for the next few minutes before we got a break is, we just talked about what Jalen Brunson represents, and you brought up a great point, what he can bring to this next crop of kids who, dang, I'm only going to be 5'10", 6 foot, 6'1". And they have hope now. They get to see that. Like, yo, if you play the game, you're strong, you work on your game, you can have a chance. Trae Young was kind of that for a minute. He had a couple year ice Trae, bowing in New York, Madison Square Garden. He became kind of a Reggie Miller-like villain, if you will, all-star. When you see the skill, and it just is, it's changed for that. And a couple of things I think matter. There are things that you can't count on. I can't see. I can't count your the intangibles. Trae Young, for the last handful of years, Ephraim, doesn't elicit those intangibles. He doesn't galvanize a team. In fact, we hear the opposite. We hear players don't upset with him. They don't really vibe with him, getting in with coaches. We see him walking away from his own team and those types of things where it's the complete opposite with Jalen Brunson, where the team is all in, run through a wall for their guy. The strength of Big Body Brunson, as everybody calls him. Trae Young doesn't have that, so his weaknesses glare a little bit more. Now, he can shoot the laces off the ball when he's on fire. He's a better passer than Jalen Brunson. I'll give him that. He can definitely assist more. But he doesn't – I don't watch Trae Young and go, man, that dude is a winner. I watch him and say he can get some buckets. I watch him and say, man, he might have a couple of highlights tonight. And I watch him say it's a little fun, a little 2K-type team or somebody you want to watch a little bit. But I don't get that winner thing from him. Am I wrong in my assessment? Do you see? Because that's how I view him, is like, oh, this will be entertaining. He's going to get some buckets. But I don't know if he's the guy to uplift my team, to galvanize my team, to make my team reach a level that the potential that they have.
3: Look, Trae Young is a tremendous talent.
1: No doubt.
3: He can score with the best of them.
1: Mm-hmm.
3: His best years, I believe he averaged 28 points a game for 76 games. So he has an average right around 20 points a game.
1: Mm-hmm.
3: That's what he's going to bring a little bit more, 22 points a game.
1: I was about to say, that kind of seemed a little low for him. A
3: little bit. But the leadership, the intangible thing, the thing that Brunson has is the ability to understand the game, the flow of the game, and what the game needs. That's where basketball IQ comes in.
1: Mm-hmm.
3: It's just not about making the right pass, making the right shot. It's about managing the game. And that's what I was taught a point guard does. That's what the Magics did. That's what the Isaiah Thomas did. That's what the Rondo, they scored again.
1: They scored again.
3: Good Lord. And that's Canada scoring again.
8: Goal!
1: I was getting carried away. Is there a mercy rule?
8: Absolutely not. Yeah. The only mercy is when the whistle blows.
3: Pour it on.
1: Yeesh.
3: Douse them with defeat.
1: They are.
8: Ban them.
1: Okay.
3: Right. But the intangible that Brunson has is it's to know when to do things, to know when to get people involved, but also how to put people in their back.
1: Mm-hmm.
3: And he is proficient in the right shot, the right moment.
1: Yep.
3: Trae Young hasn't had that yet, and he has had some flashes in the pan, in the garden.
1: He's had a playoff series.
3: He's had that, yeah. But the consistency isn't there.
1: And you mentioned something, E., that you can't teach. Some guys have a feel for the game. I'm going to just chill this whole half. Let everybody, okay, and then boom, I explode. Or we got to go fast, fast, fast. This team, if we, okay, we got to slow it down. Best example, I always tell Rob G, when LeBron in 2015, they lost, but he knew I can't run with these Warriors. So he tried his best to slow it and keep them competitive. So there's ways to do it. When do you call it quits? 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
22: The U.S. men's national team will have their next match for the World Cup tomorrow, Friday, in Seattle against Australia. And star Christian Pulisic continued to train on his own after aggravating his calf injury in their opener last week against Paraguay. His status for tomorrow's match? He's questionable. Right now, it is all camp.